Truth Family Fest. Of course, you know, I've been here, but I wasn't part of the, you know, squad that was, you know, at the Truth Family Fest. But yeah, that's my first time being able to be there. Had a brief appearance, but I was there. I was there. That part, I'm in pictures. I was on the air. You could hear us live broadcasting. I was there. I did my part. I did my part. Now, I want to go into something to kind of like kick things off because in besides, you know, being in radio, I'm a DJ, of course, producer, DJ Brother Z. So this, there's a thing that is creating a whole lot of hoopla on social media about a Brady Street club that's choosing to do what they wants to do with their establishment. So it says, hot topic, and this is on Milwaukee Reports, Milwaukee bar on Brady Street bans all hip-hop artists from getting played. And and it gave, in bold writing, no Milwaukee artists. None. No Milwaukee hip-hop artists. So, of course, you know, people are having differences of opinion on how they feel about that. And so this post was put up, and I guess this may be someone who is in charge of the DJs or whatever the case may be. But it said it's from such and such from the garage. They blanked out his name, so I won't say it. But these were some songs that he said that the DJs could not play. They were on a do not playlist, you know? So they were on a do not playlist. And those songs, well, some of those artists, some. And I know there's more, but these are some of the artists that are clearly posted, I guess, inside of the DJ booth. No Kodak Black, no 42 Doug, no Chief Keef, no King Von, no NBA Youngboy, no Lil Durk, no G Herbo, ESTG, Future, Young Thug, 21 Savage, City Girls, Tyga, Glorilla, Lotto, Lil Baby, Gunna, Playboy Cardi, Migos, Offset, Quavo, 2 Chainz, Gucci Mane, Rick Ross, Lil Uzi Vert, Lil Wayne, Moneybagg Yo, Key Glock, Young Foolish, is that? And then they also had up under that where it's like, and no Milwaukee rap artists, none. And it said, the note that came with this or the message as it was sent out, said, hi, everyone. Effective immediately, we can no longer play these artists. That includes remixes. I will also have this posted at the booth as well. This is coming from ownership. Failure to comply will result in a loss of gigs. If you have any questions, please reach out to me directly. So there's been a whole little, you know, windstorm, sandstorm because of this. And people are commenting on social media, like saying, you know, how they're feeling about this. Like, this is crazy. They don't want no customer. They don't want no business, this, that, and the other. And my thing, you know, my thing on that is, like, just for real, if you want to think about it in its full context, right? If you don't want to go to the club no more because they said they're doing that, then just don't go. Some people, in my opinion, are making a bigger deal out of this than they should be, in my opinion. And what I mean by that is just don't support. If you feel like, oh, I got to hear those artists, because a great DJ, not just a good DJ, will not be one-dimensional. They will not be one-dimensional. So if you go to a jazz spot, you don't get to play hip-hop in the jazz spot. You go to a Southern Soul, blues and Southern Soul, you got to play blues and Southern Soul. So I'm saying that if I don't want to hear blues and Southern Soul, I'm not going to that spot. If they say we're going to start playing all techno, if I'm not into techno, then guess what? I'm just not going to that spot no more.

0: to sit and try to be like, oh, y'all just don't want black people. Y'all don't want this. Listen, if some things have been attributed to behavior patterns, I think you got to pay attention to it. So maybe it doesn't apply to you like that. And I'm happy to hear that. I'm happy to hear that. But for some people, it does apply. And some people that are acting brand new to that situation, yeah, just keep it real with yourself. Keep it real with yourself. There are some people that create where you like, I got to save my business. I love, you know, what I'm doing. I love being able to provide entertainment. But sometimes, and if you see other things, some people are just looking at, in their opinion, the writing on the wall. Like maybe it hasn't been any issues there. And maybe they want to keep it that way. Maybe they want to keep it that way. Some of us won't even acknowledge that though music is entertainment, because I'm one of the first ones to fight for music, right? It's some situations to where it's just some uneducated people that are listening to this music and they're trying to be, and you know it. You can try to argue against it if you want. I want to hear your opinion. You know the life that King Von lived. You know the life that a lot of the rappers on that list were some drill rappers. It just is what it is. There's some drill rappers. And so because of that, again, if I'm trying to protect my investment, yeah, I'm probably going to say, you know what, as much as I enjoy the money, you got to make a decision. So for those who don't like it, like I said, just don't go no more. That'll show them either they're going to turn around and say, you know what, we're going to put all that black in the rotation. We sorry. We apologize. We are making no more money. Ain't nobody popping bottles no more. You get what I'm saying? But let them have to choose to make that decision if that's what they want to do. So I'm just saying, like, just real talk, you should be able to have and run your business the way that you want to run your business. And if that means that you feel like having some of those artists played in your establishment or that particular, I didn't hear them saying that they didn't want to play Young Jock. You know what I'm saying? So, and again, for those artists that know that they make a lot of music that may be somewhat in the content-wise detrimental. You know how many people have been arrested and went to prison because of their lyrics in their song? Their lyrics. They went to jail and prison because of their lyrics. There are artists right here in Milwaukee who have been sentenced to prison because of their lyrics. They described the homicide with information that wasn't shared with the public. You'd be like, oh, we didn't share that. How you know that? You're talking about where you're keeping your dope. You don't tell on you. Don't tell on you. So, you know, I want to find out, you know, how people are feeling about this, because, again, it is a lot of people that are upset and giving their thoughts and opinions. But if I'm a DJ, Brother Z is a DJ as well, as I stated earlier. If we go to a wedding reception and they tell us, look, we don't want none of this. Guess what? DJ Brother Z, if you go on and DJ in a wedding and they say, we don't want any of this and any of this and any of that. Yeah. What are you going to do? Are you going to play everything they said don't play?
1: It depends. Honest. I'm not a fan of being told what I can and can't play. If I am told that I can't play a certain artist or a certain genre, I will turn that gig down.
0: That's all I'm saying. And that's where I was saying you got a right to do that. We got to get ready to take care of some bills. Definitely want to get more into this conversation. You're listening to The Grapevine. I'm the legendary Homer Blow, holding it down for Ray Nitti. We'll be black.
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1: I'm trying to change the image. You can't blame my
0: listen.
1: No more. I come from the trenches.
0: Currently, talking about, you know, do you think the club is wrong? Garage says now they put up a list of do not play songs. There's a lot of people that have that. And as I was asking DJ Brother Z, he mentioned what I was saying. If you can't deal with that, be like, look, nope, I'll pass.
2: But then again, you have to think about the current mute, like what people listen to that actually go to Garage.
0: Mm-hmm.
2: And the music that's popular, too, as well.
0: Yeah, but again, I think that if you end up taking that stance...
2: But it's also very telling, because it's like, if they wanted to say no rap, then just say that.
0: Mm-hmm.
2: But this list is all Black artists.
0: Yep.
2: And that's where I think people are having the issue. That's where I have the issue, at least.
0: But you know, the crazy thing about that, though, Brother Z... is this is the same people that complain on social media that these are some of the drill rappers that have us in the situations that we're in. They're not taking the music as just entertainment. I love to listen to music because it's entertainment, and I'm able to discern the two. But there are people that are literally doing videos with Glocks and switches and...

0: and beans, and they like they all entranced in it. They're all entranced. So more than just taking it for the entertainment value, we have seen the crime in our city definitely take a hit from some of these people who are talking about, yeah, I got to switch. And some of the people even here that are making music like that. Does it mess it up for some of the other artists? Absolutely. So like I say, it's like when we talk about other ailments that are going on in our community, which is what I have to call them, because it's other people that are, they flipping the script from what it was. So instead of being able to just go out and have a good time, that's it, that's all, it's a different vibe now. It is a different vibe. And people that don't want to acknowledge that, I don't know. You better get on this wagon.
1: But in this text that, I mean, I don't know, it's probably somebody from somebody in management at Garage.
0: Uh-huh. Mm-hmm. Mm-hmm.
1: They said this also includes remixes.
0: Right.
1: So we as DJs know that you can either create or get a DJ edit or a remix of a song where it's either a complete remake, a complete flip, where it's the vocals of one song and the instrumental and beat of another song. That's most of the time.
0: Everybody ain't gonna do like you, Brother Z.
1: That's not what I'm saying, Homer. That's not what I'm saying. I'm just, all right, man.
0: No, but you get where I'm going? Everybody ain't going. If they played by the rules, Brother Z, I don't think it would be as bad. But guess what? Somebody hit them with a remix before for them to end up adding that. It would have been me. That's where I'm going. It's like, so
1: I'm making a Chief Keef and Katy Perry remix tonight.
0: Bro, I should have brought my gavel in.
1: I got a Bruno Mars and Juvenile back that ass up edit.
0: See what I'm saying?
1: What?
0: That's where I'm going. And so in order to beware of DJ Brother Z.
1: I don't see Juvenile on this list. Never mind.
0: I'm sure if he heard it played, it would go on the list. I believe that list is going to grow. It's going to grow, and it's going to grow, and it's going to grow. But you basically proven my point with why
1: so
0: they
1: wanted to.
0: So I
1: better see Eminem on here. I better see Jack Harlow on
0: Absolutely.
1: Here.
0: Absolutely.
1: Who else?
0: Just let them know. But like I say, I believe that saying it without saying it, maybe that was just the list that they got now. I'm sure the list is going to grow. I'm sure some people are going to try it and be like, you didn't have that on the list, so why am I fired? Why can't I not work here anymore? So, yeah, man, you know, some people try to scapegoat around it, but it's like, come on. And I guarantee you they're going to tell you, you know what we meant. You know what we meant.
1: So then say that.
0: Well, they will once it happens. Once it happens. First you put it out there. It's just like anything else, Brother Z. If you are like me in any slight way when it comes to contracts, over the years, you learn that you got to put a little bit more in your contract. Be like, you know what? Damn. Now, yeah, they got me with that one.
1: But then that's
0: now
1: the other thing.
0: Now let me add it to my contract so it won't happen again. So you got away with it because it was, you're right. That wasn't in my contract. But what you're not going to do is keep getting over because I'm going to add it. I'm going to add it. And sometimes you have to keep adding because, damn, I ain't think about that loophole. Yes, I got insurance on all my stuff. And as a DJ, I got all that, right? But, you know, there's just certain things that can pop up and be like, damn, I didn't say that you couldn't do this, but you feeling like you shouldn't have to, right? But stuff happened. Stuff happened.
1: So now it's my fault.
0: It's your fault. Hey, that's exactly what they're going to end up saying. And if you don't have, like I say, all your I's dotted and your T's crossed, you're going to be like, I want, as much as I want to fight it, you know, y'all right. I didn't have that in there. But I would expect that y'all to do this. So again, I believe his list, her list, whoever it is that owns that establishment is going to grow. And to where the final thing may say, no hip-hop, period. No rap, no hip-hop, whatever way you want to look at it.
2: Wow.
0: Yeah.
2: That's crazy.
0: Yeah, yeah.
1: Good luck with that business.
0: Well, I mean, again, that

0: be determined. They may be ready to make a whole switch anyway. So you just don't know. You get what I'm saying? And without just saying this, and like I say, for people who don't like it, don't go.
1: Anyways, I'm DJing at Nashville North on Brady Street on Saturday. That's right down the street from Garage, and I'm so playing everybody on his list.
0: So there, go there, go there, go there, go there. And just don't let us have to see a video to play on Monday talking about our very own DJ Brother Z. This was the scene. Right. Right. Absolutely. But bruh, you gotta, I understand, man. Some people ain't going. I was talking about it earlier this morning, man. Book bag giveaways, you know, family friendly and fun events getting twisted because some people just want to have what I consider unnecessary attitudes, create unnecessary problems. They got guns. As soon as somebody see a gun, it's like, oh, let's run. Let's get out of here. But the event was going beautiful. You get what I'm saying? Your event could be going beautiful. Like they say, sometimes one bad apple can spoil the whole bunch. And sometimes people don't get mad at the people that's spoiling the bunch. And that's where I have an issue. That's where I have an issue. You feel what I'm saying? So it's like hashtag that part, hashtag facts. So if they change their format, that's what it is. If people stop going and they feel the burn from it and they decide to say, we made a mistake, please come black, then that's what they'll have to deal with. But if they feel like this is what they need to do right now to help for do whatever it needs to do for them, that's what it is. I can't get mad. Like I say, if I accept a wedding reception or a birthday party or retirement party, whatever it might be, and they say these are the songs that we want, that's what they're going to get. That's what they're going to get. But I also stand firm on mine. If they come trying to be like, oh, no, you can play this now. Nope. That's not what the contract says. You told me, and that's what I'm going to do.
1: And I just want to know why is Tyga on this list? What did Tyga do? He's the least problematic person on this list.
0: He probably has done duets with some of these artists. I'm just trying to tell you.
2: Homer Blow.
0: Guilty by association.
2: Where's your gavel?
0: Guilty by association. Stop acting like it ain't a real thing.
2: Bro.
0: You get what I'm saying?
2: This can't,
0: hey, listen, they gonna learn today. Let the DJs go in there and think they gonna do what they wanna do. Be like, stop. They'll turn on the system. You know, a lot of these places now, they can turn on their system and turn you off.
1: But and this is the other thing. Okay. It says Milwaukee rappers, Milwaukee artists, whatever, Milwaukee rap, no Milwaukee rap, in all caps and bolded, by the way.
0: Right.
1: Do they not understand that there's more Milwaukee artists and more, like, there's people in Milwaukee that don't make that type of, but so I can't, I like.
0: Again, scorned. When you are scorned, bruh, you make some rash decisions. When you are scorned, now, when you come down and you heal, we got to take care of some bills. But Troop Nation, like I say, go get what you want to do. If you want to go to another spot, do that. They should be able to do whatever the hell they want to do. You're listening to The Grapevine. I'm the legendary Homer Blow, holding it down for Ray Nitti, who is in Poland. He's in Poland. So he'll be out for the whole week. I'll be in today, Wednesday, Thursday, and Friday, holding it down because that's what we do. 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I'll be black.
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0: the grapevine on the award-winning 101.7 FM The Truth. I'm the legendary Homer Blow. Great afternoon to everybody on our YouTube page. Love y'all. Appreciate y'all. Let's see. We got Venus Jones. Aaron is him. Dr. Clarissa Lawrence. Lucretia. E. Gibson. Curly Q. Dr. Biko. What's happening with your family? Baker. Not really a city girl. Let's see. Babar. And let's see, who else? Anita Nicole. So thank you. We appreciate you. Just wanted to kind of like start off with the fact that this downtown on Brady Street bar or club called The Garage has put a message up for all of its DJs. If you're going to DJ there, they have a list of hip-hop artists that you cannot play.
1: Which they have posted in the DJ booth as well there.
0: So no excuses. I know. But you could have some DJs that would rebel, like DJ Brother Z, that would say, that wasn't on the list. That wasn't on the list. And then the next sign they'll see, it just says no rap of any kind, period. But yeah, my thing is, if you don't like the policy of some place, you have the right to not go. Just... And that'll show them. They'll either say, okay, this is what we wanted, or they're going to be like, no, we didn't know it was going to just drop like this. But, yeah, it's their establishment. It's like people have rules in their vehicle. You can't do this in my vehicle. You know I smoke. Man, you can't do it in my vehicle. Oh, really? Yeah, really. It's mine. I get to make the rules. You come in my house, there are some different rules. Oh, man, I can't. No, you can't. You know, so if it's what the person puts down as the rules of whatever it is for them, then you either abide by it or you say, I ain't coming by. You either understand that they don't want Uncle Leroy coming to the cookout because he fight all the time or he always starts some stuff all the time. Guess what? Uncle Leroy can't come. Uncle Leroy can't come. It just is what it is. So... hashtag that part, hashtag facts. And that's just it. That's just it. Aaron Assume said, I'm about to play some Cheap Keef as soon as y'all go on break. All right. And that's where we had the Cheap Keef come into. So you're going to learn today. So, yeah, in that situation, yes. Yeah,

0: don't cause a fuss, but really put yourself in the business shoes. If that's what you choose that you want to do now, you want to just play all classical music, you can do that. If you lose all your regular business because you made that decision, you should be expected with that too. If that happens, you should be like prepared. Like, okay, I get it. And either you're going to give in or you're going to be like, nope, I'll just build it. I'll try to build it. And if you lose some of your favorite and popular DJs, it is what it is. But it happens. It happens in business. And anybody that understands business, that it's that. It is what it is. It's not going to always be popular with people because that's how it is. That's just what it is. So to everybody who will probably definitely continue to talk about it on social media, this, that, and the other, if it was your business, what would you do? If you ended up here playing techno and all the time you were having acid overdoses and all of that in your club or your facility or somebody outside, that, what's wrong with them? I think they were popping mollies or whatever the case may be, and they passed out. They're going into a seizure. Yeah, you know what? We might need to change something. And it's just true. It's true. It's true for those who it's true for. That's it. Another situation that I kind of touched on this morning, you know, where some people don't want us to deal with us. And I'm talking about us as people, black people, whatever you choose to call yourself. We got different names that we adapt to. I'm not that. I'm this. Whichever one you're comfortable with, that's who I'm talking to. All right? Whatever makes you comfortable, then just take when I say black people and change it to what you want. I'm people of color. You know, be whatever it is. Don't lose the message because of the word. Don't lose the message. There's a lot of people that feel like it's wrong, and the truth call-in line is open, 833-212-1017, that feel like we shouldn't talk about some of the issues that are going on in our inner city and in our communities, period, because people that don't look like us are listening, and that's feeding them, and they're going to be like, yep, see, I told you. So I want to hear your opinion on this because I'm like, so they not watching social media? They don't own all the social media platforms that all of these things are going on? So they not seeing it. They not seeing it. They're not making their comments on different posts that are put up on social media and say, they at it again. Oh, they done shot somebody. It's only 5 o'clock. Oh, they killed somebody. It's only 6 a.m. in the morning. Well, that's what they do, this, that, and the other. And we get mad. And we get mad instead of saying we need to make sure that we change our community, that we don't get used to this. Some people are trying to take these things and turn it into normal. And it is not normal. It is not normal. And I believe we should be able to call it out because it's so many of us, in my opinion, that fight against all of the stereotypes, the negative things that are put out there. We fight against it. But then we got everything that they are saying all over social media. It ain't got to just be on Facebook. And then people saying, well, we shouldn't talk about it, though, in front of people that might be listening that don't look like us. Again, who owns Facebook and Instagram? Where everybody posts everything to. Who owns TikTok? Who owns a lot of these other social media platforms that you're not even aware of? And even if it's a couple of black social media platforms that are out there, Brother Z, do you know the names of the couple of black social media platforms?
1: Nope.
0: See what I'm saying? So kind of going into kind of proving my point, but the thing is they are public. There are public platforms that will show you all this, and you post yourself happily. So us saying it or myself saying it on the radio is

0: taboo. You don't want to get them and feed them. I'm not the one feeding them. The people that are acting a damn fool, the people who are making them right when they say, oh, yep, they shoot all the time. Yep, it's going to, how many homicides we going to have this week? It's not me and a lot of other people that are doing that. So they're not going to come to a meeting. If we say, hey, y'all, we going to have a community meeting and it's going to be just us. Somebody going to go live in the damn meeting. So I'm trying to figure out what it is that we're afraid of being able to reach our people in the masses that we need to reach our people. I don't see some of the ones that are doing that. So maybe some people that I would refer to as PWKs, people with kids, because they're not parenting, because there's a lot of things we wouldn't even have to worry about. A lot of things wouldn't even be an issue if people were still parenting their children, parenting their foster children, being a responsible adult when you see other family members or children in the community or teens in the community, to be like, no, that's not cool. You're going to end up dead or you're going to end up locked up. Baby, don't do that. Don't do that. That's what they want you to do. And instead of some of those people adhering to what they're saying, they want to cuss them out. They want to cuss them out. Chop Dakota on our YouTube page said, if we don't talk about it, how are we going to make changes? We are the ones that make ourselves look bad by making it a bad situation. Robert Lance said, Brady Street has always felt some type of way about black people. Then why do we continue to go? Why?
1: That part.
0: Why do we continue to go? That's all I'm trying to figure out. So all of these places that say, is this, is that. Why? Why do we congregate? They don't want us down there on Water Street. And why do we go? So you can't talk out the side of your neck, say they don't want us down on Water Street, but I'm going down there. I'm going to go down there. And then some of the ones that go down there make me not even want to go downtown. So, you know, again, my verse, just one of many out of the song Self-Destruction. Heavy D, the late Heavy D. They call us animals. I don't agree with them. Wrong is what I'm proving them, but right is what you're proving them. And when you continue to do that, but then you don't want people to be able to tell you anything, it's definitely a two-way street. You know, you can't want us to respect you, but you don't want to respect us when we're trying to tell you. If OGs are trying to tell you, but then you want to say, well, the OGs ain't trying to help. But if they're talking to you and you talking about what you would do to them and, man, you don't know nothing, this, that, and the other, don't nobody want to just keep hearing that? You know how many young people between the ages of 10 to 35 have been murdered or shot in the city of Milwaukee? Just in the last couple of months. Y'all not even living to be OGs. Y'all not even living to be auntie and unks. Y'all not. So maybe you could learn something. I'm not talking about from them damn Toys R Us adults, because the Toys R Us adults are grown-ass men and women that may be 20, 30, 40, 50, some 60 years old, and they still out here doing foolishness. We got to get ready to take care of some bills. You're listening to The Grapevine. I'm the legendary Homer Blow. The truth, call-in line is open at 833-212-1017. What's your truth on this? What do you have to say? How do we get to a solution? What are some harsh things? We got to change some stuff, and we got to change it now, because if not, we just going to be waiting to die. We got to take care of these bills, and we'll be black.
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0: God.
1: Welcome Black to the Grapevine. Hone it down, brother Ray Nitty. I'm the legendary Homer Blow. And of course, we've got the truth call-in line open. We're talking about, you know, just some of the things that are going on in the decisions, and some people don't want you to talk about it publicly. It's like, no, man, that's hurting us, and, you know, that's just giving them more ammunition. I ain't giving them nothing. Them damn videos, the police reports, the people on social media talking about what just happened to them and wasn't even reported to the police, they the ones giving me something to talk about. Because they're looking for justice. They're looking for who ended up shooting recklessly to where we had a one-year-old injured in a shootout on Capitol and Sherman Boulevard here in Milwaukee at 10 a.m. in the morning. And, but don't talk about it, though, because they going to think, they call us animals. I don't agree with them. Wrong is what I'm proving them, but right is what some people are proving them. We're going to go to security Mike on the truth call-in lines, 833-212-1017. Great afternoon, security Mike. What's your truth?
2: Hey, what's up, Homer, man? How you been?
1: I'm blessed, bro. I'm blessed.
2: You sure preaching today. Think about us as animals, and we playing right into their hands. Mm-hmm. Every time

0: Every time you look up, something like this is going down. Last day of Summerfest, look at what happened there down there fighting. Last day of State Fair. They don't want us in these areas while we continue to go.
1: Right.
0: You know, this is adding fuel to the fire. And I like what you touched on about they not even making it to, like, I just turned 66.
2: Mm-hmm.
0: I'm mad about it because I'm just 4 days from 70.
2: Mm-hmm.
0: But look,
2: mm-hmm.
0: I made it this, we making it this far.
2: Right.
0: My generation, we making it this far. Like you said, they're not even going to make it to be called unks and aunties and that because
2: yeah.
0: how reckless they are out here.
2: Yeah.
0: And it's just bad. And then again, you know the man don't like us. And
2: right.
0: we continue to think they're our friends and hang out with them
2: mm-hmm.
0: by yourself.
2: Mm-hmm.
0: And then you turn up dead and they say you hung yourself or it's an accident.
2: Right.
0: We got to change, man.
2: Real talk.
0: Good work.
2: Thank you, Security Mike. But that's real talk. And then, you know, people want to get upset. What are we doing? What are we doing to say that we give a damn about our own lives when anybody else that may not look like us takes our lives? All hell break loose. We marching. We protesting. We Black Lives Matter. We do all of the things. All of the things when somebody don't look like us. Allegedly has killed us or done something to us. But as long as we doing it, we ain't protesting and going to the house of the people that we know are causing the drama in our community. But you'll tell everybody else to come on the block. Yeah, that house down there, they be arguing, they be shooting and selling drugs. You tell all that information. But we ain't gonna go march on that house. We ain't gonna go march on them. We not gonna do it. We not gonna do it. We gonna know all of the houses who down there, and they don't never be picking up. We ain't gonna do nothing about it though. But sit here and talk loud and do not a damn thing. And I have problems with that. I'm not gonna just allow, if you are a trouble or a nuisance house or business in my community, they gonna hear about it. I'm gonna report it. I'm gonna report it, because that's what we're supposed to do. That's what they would do. That's what they would do if you over there breaking and disturbing the peace and you're the only one that's doing this and to them it's louder, it's obnoxious. Guess what? You're going to get a visit, as you should. As you should. But we will just live and try to barricade ourselves in away from that house or two houses on our block that we know is causing the drama. We ain't going to say nothing. We ain't going to do a damn thing. They ain't worried about it. They're going to be able to keep on doing everything that they've been doing. Now somebody's son or daughter gets hurt. Somebody gets killed. You know that. I bet that was them. Who? Who the hell is them?
3: What do you mean by that?
2: You get what I'm saying? Like, who the hell is them? I'm trying to figure this out. 833-212-1017. Join in the conversation because I'm telling you, coming up at the top of the next hour, right? I'm going to play this clip from a brother. And unfortunately, it's going to be uncomfortable for some people. But I just want, after that clip is done, I want you to find a lie. Find the lie. I want you to find the lie or lies. If you feel that what he's saying is untrue and it doesn't make sense. This brother is saying so many things that I say often. Often. But you're going to learn this afternoon. That's all I know. You're going to learn this afternoon.
4: That part.
2: Hashtag facts. Because again, we have to, if we want better, we got to make sure we do better. We are the change. You can't keep talking about the people who are in power that ain't doing this and ain't doing that, and you just going to keep on suffering. What the hell? That is not the spirit and the pride and the honor of Black people that I know. I'm just saying, we'd rather stay in our own little perimeters and do all these crimes. You ain't going out in other areas. And you know why they not going out in other areas? Because they not going to survive. They not going to survive. You park your damn car somewhere in a community that has a neighborhood. Oh, yeah. They get ready to come see. Who are you? What are you doing over here? Do you have family over here? Who are you going to visit? And now you want to, oh, see, they racial profile. No, you don't belong over here, sir. Sir, ma'am, what are you doing? Now, if you can tell us why you're here, oh, there, this is my cousin, no matter what color or race they are, okay. Well, you might want to go ahead and go in, you know? But no, we will see abandoned cars. We'll see a car with all smoke black windows, and we'll just see it sitting on our block. Like, I don't know who that is. I ain't never seen that car. And that's all we gonna do. That's all we gonna do. And that's a damn shame. But yet we want better. We want to get some of the people that are creating these situations out of our community, but we ain't doing nothing. We're not going and joining the block watch. We're not going to the community meetings. We're not talking to the MPD community liaisons for the district in which you might live, who usually is at all of those block watch or community block meetings. They there. And you get to say, look, this has been an issue. It's been an uptick. And they'll be able to give you the numbers. And they'll, you get to say, hey, yeah, we'd like to see more patrols. We'd like to see more of this. We'd like to see more of that. But if you're not there to tell them these things, if you're not there to tell them, I'm afraid to call about the dope house that's right down the street. I'm afraid to call about the ones that I see. They be out there just standing on the porch with their guns and stuff. They be just walking down the street with... I'm scared. So you're not going to go into where you're in a safe environment? Because trust and believe, they're not going to be at that community meeting. They're not going to join the community block watch. So it is a safer space than you think, because those people are not coming. I go to a lot of them, and those people aren't there. So if that is your detractor, you're going to learn today. You're going to learn today. Because, again, if we don't take black, if we don't start holding the people that look like us accountable for the actions that are going on and saying we not, well, you don't get to do that anymore. You don't get to make it where our kids can't go outside and play. You don't get to keep trying to be a PWK, biological mother or father, people with kids, PWKs, and destroying it to whereas we can't let our nieces, nephews, grandkids, or sons and daughters outside because they're going to run into you. Because they're going to run into you. No. Now they got to be a prisoner in the house. They don't get to go out and exercise. You're scared to let them go to the park because some of the parks, some of them might be there. They might go there to meet and to fight. They might want to shoot on the basketball court. All kind of craziness. Massive fights. Need more sheriffs in the park. Large fight going on. And it's like, we not tired of that? We not tired of that? I'm just saying. We got to get ready to take care of some bills. When we come back, there's this close to 3-minute video clip that I'm going to have our producer, DJ Brother Z, do play for you. And it's a, did he just say the uncomfortable truth about why so many kids in our community can't read and write? Oh, and it's not the teachers. Y'all are some parents, some sorry parents. So you're going to get to hear that and watch it if you're watching us on YouTube or Facebook. You're listening to The Grapevine. I'm the legendary Homer Blow. I'll be black.
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5: Well, it's beautiful out there, sunny and 75, almost a little chilly in the shade. Now, let's get a read on the inside of your car. It is hot. You've only been parked a short time, and it's already 99 degrees in there. Let's not leave children in the back seat while running errands. It only takes a few minutes for their body temperatures to rise, and that could be fatal.
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0: go. Thank you, DJ Brother Z, as only us DJs would do, make that perfect transition into exactly what we're talking about. We know how to make the music with our hands and now buttons and controllers, you know, but we get the message out. We're about to play this clip. It's about 3 minutes long, and I want to play it in its entirety. If the shoe doesn't fit for you, I get it. And because it's not everybody, but I want to know, and you can, we ain't played the whole clip yet. We're about to. Hey, how y'all doing? But I want to put a poll up and find out how many people agree. How many people agree with this brother in what he is about to say? And yes or no, do you agree or do you disagree? And if you'd like to call in after the fact, 833-212-1017. 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DJ Brother Z, if you could start that clip and let us listen and learn.
1: And while the topic is on Houston Independent School District students not being able to read or write, I'm going to say this for the teachers who've been back to work for the past 2 to 3 weeks using their own money to buy your son's school supplies. Y'all are some sorry parents. Not all, but a lot of y'all. I'm going to say it again for all the teachers who can't say it because they still need their job. Not one time has your son or your daughter came home and you made them read a whole chapter. Not one time have you looked up their vocabulary word list to make sure that they can spell, read, and use it in a sentence. Not one time have you sat your son down or your daughter down to make sure they can fluently write 5 sentences that actually make sense. But I bet you man is jump boy fresh with his new iPad. He got a closer relationship to his iPad than his actual mom. But I bet you was in Urban Social on Tuesday, Thursday, Friday, and Saturday. No, I'm talking to you. I bet you made sure your new boo texted you back but didn't make sure your son had a reading list this summer. And then every time your teacher calls your phone saying that your child is being bad, you will take up for that child, not even knowing the teacher's name the whole year. Or even ask what they working on so you can take it home and work with him on it. Yes, I'm calling you out. Y'all treat public schools like a daycare because y'all tired of seeing y'all children at the house because they annoy the hell out of you. You have never spent money on tutoring for them. But I bet you spent that same money to go to that Don Toliver concert. Lie and say you wasn't that privileged in Midtown all weekend getting Don Julio shots poured down your mouth. And got 4 dudes sending you $100 each just so you can get your hair done. But not one time have you sat down little Caden to see if he can read 5 pages out of any book from the library or on a Kindle app. Do you know your son or your daughter don't know the difference between uppercase and lowercase? That's your fault, not the teacher's. Do you know your son or daughter doesn't

0: know how to finish a complete sentence? That's not the school's fault. That's your fault. Do you know your daughter talks all day in class and knows she doesn't have to sit down because you ain't gonna do nothing about it? That's your fault, not the teacher's fault, Tanisha. School starts at the house, not at the school. I'm saying all this because I done seen a lot of comments talking about how bad the teachers in school is. See, the crazy part about No Child Left Behind is how it exposed all of how y'all kids are left behind at y'all own house. It sheds a light to all these excuses y'all have as parents. How you go to work every day at your job and you can read and your child can't? And if you fix your mouth to say that's the teacher's school job, then you are the problem, Tanisha. So not too much on these teachers that go to bring Kotex to the school because you was more concerned about why your baby daddy don't want you no more. Meanwhile, your daughter is over there embarrassed in the corner with her legs folded with a hoodie around her waist all day. And yes, that's a real story. Get in the field, Tanisha. Shout out to all my teacher friends that are more of a parent than the student's parent. Now, literacy problems are generational, but we got way too many resources for it to be a district teacher or school's fault. You're the problem. Your child got a PS5 for his birthday, but he can't write down three sentences without looking like the poster child of confusion. Do better. Be delivered.
1: There we go. There we go. Now, I want to know, I've had DJ Brother Z put up a poll. Do you agree with him? Yes or no? Do you agree with him? Yes or no? And this is what I'm saying. And that is like the PWKs, people with kids, because you're not parenting. I'm DJ Brother Z, could you find the lie in anything he said? And if so, please point it out and let me know what that was. Because, yeah, I had some no lies detected, in my opinion. I had no lies detected, and I felt like it needed to be heard because, yeah. And the truth call-in line is open, 833-212-1017. This is just a hard truth. This is just a hard truth. It is what it is. And if you get mad at it and don't like it, change it. Change it. Change it to where those type of truths don't have to be true anymore. But the saddest, the easiest target is to say to teachers. That's the easiest target. And some of y'all don't even get to know the teachers, as I've said before, until they take your son or daughter's phone. Now you coming up there with all the smoke. Now you coming up there, oh, yeah, I'm going, oh, what? What? Like, for real. I'm trying to find a lie. Yeah, please, feel free. If you agree, call in. If you disagree, call in. 833-212-1017. Find it. Find it. But please participate in the poll. Do you agree with him? The clip that I just played, 3-minute clip. But I felt that we needed to play the whole clip, not just a piece of it, because he hit on all cylinders, in my opinion. What's your thoughts, Brother Z, on that?
2: I think he was cooking. Like, it was hard to kind of just sit here and let him talk. I definitely wanted to hit some hotkeys on that because
1: right.
2: A lot of things was definitely suspect that I'm like, how are we getting away with all of this?
1: Right, like, man.
2: It's tough.
1: And again, they want to blame everybody except them PWKs that are, you know, trying to be friends with their kids and instead of being concerned about the education, like, for real, for real.
2: He was going in.
1: As he should. And that's what people say about me. You're like, oh, you went in. I'm like, yeah. Because we need to be slapped in our face with the reality of it. We trying to pacify and cover for some people that just are not doing their damn job. But then they trying to blame it on everybody else. They don't want to take self-accountability for none of it. Well, what am I supposed to do?
2: Sit down with him.
1: Hello. See how simple that was.
2: Sit down with him.
1: Right.
2: Get out on the kitchen table.
1: Yeah.
2: Pull out his, you know, his green folder and his red notebook.
1: Right.
2: Have him open up his math workbook.
1: You got 12 of them. You went to 12 different book bag giveaways.
2: Man.
1: He got 12 book bags and probably can't even spell book. And that's just a sad truth. And then you got organizations and people that are trying to help. They're trying to help. They've got programs. They've got literacy programs that are out here. But now you got to send your son or daughter to them. And guess what? Adult literacy is a problem too. So you can't help them because you don't know how. There are organizations and programs that can help and assist you. And that can also help your children. But you got to want to do it. You got to want to do it as bad as you want to go to Dollar Night. You got to want to do it as bad as you want to go see whatever hip-hop artist is coming to a club or a lounge. You got to want to do it. We're going to go to the truth call-in line again. I got the poll up. Do you agree with him? If you heard that clip I played at the beginning of the hour, I want to know, did you agree with him or disagree? And if so, you know, I want to hear from you either way. Either way, 833-212-1017. Emil, great afternoon. Welcome to the Grapevine. What's your truth?
3: How's it going, Homer?
1: I'm blessed.
3: I'm really glad you guys are covering this topic because I think Sherwin did something on this last week as well as Ray. I think a lot of people just don't know how to reflect. And I think you got to tell them how. Because a lot of people lie to themselves, right? Everyone thinks they're a great parent. So I came up with this thing, right? I've always said you're 50% what you think, you know, you're about 20% what you think you are, 1% what you say, 10% what you say you are, and 50% what you do. So everybody could probably take a poll. Put your bank statement in, right? Take out all your primary expenses. You got to pay. I'm talking about your rent and all that, you know, that stuff. Take that out. Now figure out how much you spend, how much of your discretionary income goes somewhere else. That's going to tell you who you are. If you're spending all of your discretionary income on hookah and alcohol and your kids can't read, that's going to tell you what's really important to you. That's going to tell you you're not a good parent.
1: Real talk. Real talk. No lies detected, Emil. No lies detected. Thank you for your call. I appreciate it. Again, 833-212-1017. 833-212-1017. That's the truth call-in lines. Let me know your truth on this and what is the solutions to this. Great. Hey, how are you? Shout out to our visitors here, giving a shout out and a wave from the window. We appreciate you. So what is the poll looking like right now, Brother Z, percentage-wise?
2: It's 100%. It's 100%. They agree with him. 100%.
1: You know, so
2: unanimous.
1: So what that says to me, though, is that it's a problem. And people know and understand that is a huge problem. And we got so many people that don't want to take accountability. That A word is just, it's terrifying to some people.
2: But it's like, even if you can't physically sit down with your child, it's about getting the right person, like, in front of them that can help them.
1: That's what I was saying with, and there, and what I was saying with that is there's a lot of programs out here, DJ Brother Z.
2: I was in one.
1: Okay. You get what I'm saying? Because people know. People know. It's like, you know what? We expecting these, some of these parents and some are just PWKs to be able to help them, and they don't know it, and are afraid because they creating this false perception of who they are. You get what I'm saying? I'm this, I'm that. I would not dare admit or acknowledge that I can't read or I don't know how to help them with this homework. I don't know this math. I barely knew the math when I was in school. But instead of saying, like, yes, I need that program, let me reach out to that program. When we give the people the information of where help is, you have to utilize it. You got to help me to help you. Help me to help you. So if I'm trying to give you that information, you got to do your part. We'll come back to talk more about it. Again, 833-212-1017. We played this brother's clip talking about stop blaming the teachers. That's the parents' problem. That's the PWK's problem. Stop blaming everything on the school and the teacher because some of y'all ain't doing y'all job. We got to take care of these bills and I'll be black.
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You know what? I'll do that other part again. That was so perfect. That was so perfect reading Rainbow. Listen, some people don't understand what just took place, Brother Z. But that's missing. That is what's that's missing. Let me read some of the comments on the YouTube page. And again, great afternoon to everyone who is on the YouTube page. Let's see. LaRon Taylor said, truth. It's been saying it. Blame MPS all you want. Curly Q, while Liz were like, damn. Babar said, the went through. Okay, now don't be one of them, Babar. Said, the went through one ear and out the other with these parents. The, okay, we'll put that. Went through one ear and out the other with these parents. Dale Max said, blow, he nailed it 100. Barbara said, damn, 12 book bags? Yeah. Yep. LaRon Taylor said, blow, it's not just the PWKs. It's the people who just want to blame racism in general for everything. The people who don't want to put it in the work, put in the work, blame the teachers and MPS. LaRon Taylor said, the school-to-prison pipeline begins at home and can be ended at home. Facts. LaRon Taylor also said, I said that on a different show. I got put in timeout. Hey, listen, the truth is the truth. I'm just saying the truth is the truth.

0: Let's see, Will D9 said it wasn't mentioned, but when you see kindergartners going to school stealing pull-ups, it tells you what type of parent or parents the teachers has to deal with. And who said it was diabolical? Aaron is going to say kindergartners and pull-ups is astronomically diabolical. It is. That's crazy. That's crazy because, again, when we are talking about these different situations and what we need to do to be involved, you know, you can't keep talking about the man got his foot on our neck. They don't want us to do this. They don't want us to do that. But who are you constantly saying you waiting on to help you? The same people that you say got their damn foot on your neck. How does that work? How is it that the people that you keep saying is putting us in these situations and then hollering at them saying, we need help? That's not how this works. That's not how any of this works. Like, come on. Tell me something. Brother Terreno Hayes, great afternoon. Say, yeah, that's crazy, brother. I agree with the Paul 100%. I agree. That was foul. People acting crazy out here. Great show so far, bro. Love you. All right. We gotta do better. We gotta do better. We really do. We have to do better because, again, if they watching us, you know, not even getting along with each other, if we only get along with each other when we feel like law enforcement or somebody white did something bad to us, then, yeah, we together. They can't keep doing this to us. Meanwhile, later that afternoon, that same person that was with the protests in the march just shot somebody. But talking about, yeah. And then we'd be like, what they do? He was mean mugging me. So a black man or woman... a black boy or girl mean mugs you, and you go all out. But when it's somebody else, man, that ain't cool what they doing. Stop it, people. Stop it. I'm allergic to ENCs, in case you don't know, and that's excuses and complaints. I'm allergic. The truth call-in line, if you'd like to join in and give me your truth, 833-212-1017. We're on the grapevine. Miss Sandra, great afternoon. Love you. Appreciate you. What's your truth?
1: Okay, good afternoon.
0: Mm-hmm.
1: And my truth would be, I don't know, I always hear a lot about parents not being there for the kids, or which I did a lot of that. I sent kids to after school, mm-hmm. Learning and stuff, which you have to pay. Mm-hmm. I think it gets pretty expensive, so the parents kind of stop doing that as much as they probably should have kept doing it.
0: Mm-hmm.
1: And then you try to put them in after school activities too. But what my biggest problem is, everybody know our issues.
0: Mm-hmm.
1: And it seems like when they know our issues, seems like that's where they direct the punishment to take down the issues we have succeeded in.
0: Mm-hmm.
1: And so my thing is, how come we don't get into a huddle like they do? That's what Trump and his people do. They got in the huddle. They created Project 2025 book to figure out how they're going to tear America down and make it what they want it to be. And I believe to my heart, because due to a lot of automation, robotics, and all of this coming in, they really don't need all these people. So we have to get in the huddle like they do behind the Iron Curtain.
0: Mm-hmm.
1: Because they even got their kids into the judicial system. They got them studying law right away. A federalist society. You know about all this stuff. As mm-hmm. you go up the steps, they got the pipeline to prison for our kids. And then the prisons are out in those country areas. And these people need jobs, so they get a job off our kids. That's what we need to get behind, like we used to do in the Church of Martin Luther King, and just do our strategy. Because mm-hmm. I don't think we can beat it down, because everybody hear what we're seeing. So now the Megas group know what to go after, to make us not succeed, because they hear everything. They know the rap music we sing. And even one of those guys went to college, in a black college, to study us.
0: Mm-hmm. Okay. All right. Thank you very much for your call, Ms. Sandra. 833-212-1017. 833-212-1017. You're listening to The Grapevine. I'm the legendary Home Blow. And we're talking about, like, responsibility, accountability. Like, a lot of the issues that are going on with some of our children, some of our youth, some of our young adults, Toys R Us adults, you know, we have to be the solution in this. You know, you can't know that it's your nephew that's out here and shot a lot of people and murdered somebody, but you're not going to say nothing. Because I ain't turning him in, though. I'm not going to turn my granddaughter in, though. I know she was the one that was involved, but I ain't turning him in. Well, you are not helping our community. Now, when someone ends up doing something to them, now you want to get on here and show us with a diploma or a GED or some type of younger accomplishment certificate, and now you want to put doves on their hands on an obituary like they were so innocent, and you know that they were part of the problem, but you don't want to end up acknowledging that part. You don't want to acknowledge that part. That's a problem to me. That's a problem when you know. And I've said this before. People talking about, yeah, see, that's why I'm a move. Why? You taking the problem to somebody else now because y'all were the problem. You know what I'm saying? So, but for some people to be like, good riddance, because y'all was the one. Y'all the one had the police over here all the time. Y'all had, you know, people coming over here talking about fighting and shooting up the apartment building and all of that. Y'all was the ones that were doing that. They were doing that. So, again, we gotta get rid of those people that don't want to get it. That, you know, if they are a part of the problem, we have to learn how to deal with that. And if that means some of them have to go sit down for 10 to 20 years, then that's what they're going to have to go do while we continue to show them what it looks like to be able to have a neighborhood again instead of just a hood. It's like we just get so happy with having a hood. No. Bad things. I continue to say this. Bad things happen in the hood. When we think about the hood, you know, be like, oh, it's all good in the hood, until you one of the ones to get shot, until you one of the ones to get raped, until you one of the ones that your sons or daughters get jumped by 10 to 15 people, and you just had them go with their brother or sister out to state fair. You still feel the same way now? No. Now it's a problem. It's cool when they do it, but when you do it, it's a problem. You know what I'm saying? So this is where I'm going. We have to, you know, we got to stop. We have to hold ourselves accountable. We have to stop getting mad when our own community tries to hold us accountable and telling you, yes, your son or daughter, yeah, they probably need to go sit their ass down somewhere because they're the ones that's over here doing this and doing that. Some of y'all mothers and fathers, they're going to have to go sit down somewhere. If we really want the solution, some of our sons and daughters are going to have to go to jail or prison. Some of our mothers and fathers are going to have to go to jail or prison. Some of our grandparents are going to have to go to jail or prison. Some of your cousins are going to have to go to jail or prison. Some of your best friends are going to have to go to jail or prison. Because if you know that they the one call, that's all for you, and now all the smoke going to happen. Oh, don't make me call. Don't make me call. What's going to happen if you do have to call them? Oh, it's going down. So you talking about another homicide or another shooting. Right.
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0: $2 million. $2 million. Lester Whitmore lost his life late last night or early this morning. 35 years young. They call him Chucky. They call him Les. You know what I'm saying? Come on. We got to get ready to take care of some bills. 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I'm the legendary Home Blow. 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
10: That's why I'm playing it now.
9: You getting it out your system.
10: I got a DJ on Brady Street on Saturday. So I'm not, at this point, I'm going to have to change my whole set. I ain't taking no chance. No, I'm playing. Yeah, I'm going to play half of that list.
9: Okay. Not there though, right?
10: At garage. I'm gonna be okay. At Nashville North.
9: Oh, great, right. Okay. See, you going there? You're being bold.
10: I don't think I need to step foot in garage unless they rescind that list.
9: Mm-hmm. Yeah. That part. It's a situation. It is definitely a situation. For the question that was asked, he has a page called Welcome to the Culture. So then his name, not sure, but on social media, on Instagram, he has a page called Welcome to the Culture. So to Anna McKissick, she said, who is that man that you played at the top of the hour? All I know is his Instagram page is

0: welcome to the culture. So hashtag that part, hashtag facts. And I just know that he was spitting the truth. He was spitting the truth. And some people don't, you know, they'll blame everything else except the things that he was talking about in that clip. They'll blame everything else. They'll run. They'll run from responsibility. They'll run from accountability. Like, what are you doing when your son or daughter gets home from school? What are you doing even to further help the learning center or daycare center that your child may go to? And when they tell you, this is what we did with your son or daughter today, this is what we were teaching today, this is the activities that your son or daughter had went through today or experienced today, this is the field trip that your son or daughter went to today. Are you taking over the reins when your child gets home? And some of y'all, in my opinion, you can't even say, because I had to go right to work. For a lot of people, that may be the situation. But for a lot of the other people, that ain't your situation. You sit your ass up just doing Facebook Lives or social media Lives, talking to six people. It's how y'all look. Brother Z, this is my impersonation of people that go on Facebook Live that got kids running around in the background. And this is what they be doing when they do their Facebook Live. Hey, Facebook. They got some drink. Might be smoking on a blunt. Kids running around behind them. Hey, cuz. Cuz. I know you coming over to smoke later, cuz. Then a few minutes later, the cuz be like, yeah, you know I'll be over there. All right. Hey. All six of y'all. I see y'all. I see all six of y'all. Hey, I ain't doing nothing. I'm just. Just, you know what I'm saying? I ain't doing nothing. Sit your ass down. Girl, that's your nephew. That's your nephew. Girl, hold on. I know that ain't TT. Boy, what you doing on my live? Get off my live. Get off my live. Am I going to the spot later? Girl, what you think? You know, girl. Girl, what you think? What you think? Doing a little pat on the head because the glue itching. what? Girl, you know I am. You know I am. I'm getting ready. I'm getting my stuff together now.
1: Is this on her first phone or on her second phone?
0: I'm just saying, the pat in the head, all of that stuff. Oh, hold on. Hello?
2: Hey, what's good, girl?
0: When you coming by? You said you was going to bring some smoke. When you coming by?
3: I'm on my way.
0: Oh, girl, you there too? Oh, girl, I know we about to turn up. We going to be lit. The baddies going to be in the building tonight.
3: Clock that.
0: We gonna clock, yeah, go ahead. Whatever this is, whatever, duck bill, whatever. Girl, hell yeah. Hey, you see my baby daddy?
3: Yes, I did. Oh, my gosh.
0: What was he doing?
3: Doing what he normally do. Looking stuck on stupid.
0: Girl, I'm telling you, girl. I'm telling you, he going to make me crash out. He going to make me crash out, girl.
3: And I'm going to be right there with you.
0: That's all I'm saying. You know how we get out.
3: Yep.
0: You talk about set it off. We set it off, girl.
3: Yes, indeed.
0: We set it off.
3: Yep.
0: You know, but keep your eye on my baby daddy because I heard that he was talking to Felicia.
3: I got you. I'm going to take some pictures and some screenshots and send it to you.
0: Yeah, because, you know, I'm like, bye, Felicia. You feel what I'm saying? Because you know me. Bye, you know, Felicia. I'm with all the smoke. I'm with all the smoke, girl.
3: And I'm right behind you.
0: I'm just saying, you know, like, for real. See, that all that other stuff ain't nothing.
3: Period.
0: Hold on. Hold on. I'm going to lie. Hold on. Just hang on. Stay on there, though. Hey, now it's only four of y'all. But that's all right. You know what I'm saying? Y'all my friends. Y'all my friends. Why don't y'all hit my Cash App? Hit my Cash App. All right. Make sure y'all hit my Cash App. I meant to ask her, is she going to the book bag giveaway with her kids? Because I damn sure not taking all mine. CC, sit down, girl. Sit down. Can I get some ice cream? You know you don't need no damn ice cream. And get off my live. Get off my live. I'm sorry, y'all. These little bad. Oh, I'm telling you. Hey, baby daddy better come over here because I'm going to crash out on all of them. And there you have it. It's crazy because that's the sad reality of some of their lives, you know? But yet they want to cause all this havoc and drama in the community and think that everybody is the problem except them. No, you are part of the problem. You are part of the problem. You talking about all this, you smoking and your kids right there, and now they got their contact highs, and now you got a baby bottle and there's some fentanyl in it. Now we got to read a report because somebody got sick or may have died because the baby bottle had fentanyl in it because your baby daddy came over there and you know he's selling drugs. And now we got a whole family that's messed up. And now you sitting there acting like you was concerned. I just seen you slap the sugar on the iced tea out that little boy. I'm like, you better get pow. That part. So when we talk about some of our issues and some of our problems, I'm just trying to tell you, Lucretia said, you and DJ Brother Z need a timeout. And then Barbara said, Jazz, you about that life. You're going to learn today. You're going to learn today. You know, Barbara said, damn, Jazz fit that. Barbara said, don't get blocked, Homer. All on the speaker in the grocery store. Yeah, absolutely. You're going to learn today. But yeah, it's a sad thing, and we want to do better, but we got to have people that help us. You got to help us. If we're giving you're talking about, well, this is what I'm going through. If you hear any of us talking about, well, there's a place that you can go. There's a program designed for just that. You got to go and enroll in the programs. We can't keep giving you the information and the phone number, but then you never go. But you're talking about, they ain't trying to help us. We're like, yeah, it's a lot of people. It's a lot of people that's trying to help. But you got to help us to help you. And that's just the sad reality of it all. You got to let us try to help. It's different if we ain't doing a damn thing, but we trying to send you where the resources are. But don't go and abuse them. I'm telling you, some people got 12 book bags. I am looking at mine. I was going to do it as a pop-up location, but I'm going to do like what I did a few years ago, and I'm going to donate mine to schools, and they know who needs the book bags. They know. I'm going to go to a few different schools, and I'm going to be like, here's X amount of book bags for y'all. Here's X amount of book bags for y'all. Here's X amount for y'all. So that way I know that those teachers and the principals and the administrators, they know the children that are coming to school that need them. They know. They know the ones that they up there buying hygiene products for because the PWKs are not making sure that they're coming to school and they ain't got to worry about being talked about, picked on, and all of that kind of stuff. Teachers buying them food and all that. That's not in a job description at all. But because of their heart and being caring people, they end up doing it, even though it could jeopardize their job. But they just can't see the fact that somebody at home don't give a damn or don't care enough. I got to get ready to take care of some bills and get ready to come on and round it on to home. DJ Brother Z, you can get ready to take us to break so we can pay these bills. You're listening to The Grapevine. I am the legendary Homer Blow. I'll be holding down. Hold on. Hello? Man, I'm getting ready to go take care of some bills, girl. Yeah, I know my lights off. I'm still getting ready to go take care of some bills.

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0: 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Listen, I just kind of wish, like, the story that I'm going to take us into as we get ready to round it on in is they have finally charged, and I heard the person's name, I want to say damn near the day it happened, but of course I like to wait for receipts, but there has now been a man charged in the deadly double shooting at a Milwaukee music studio. I just wish that I could be saying this about La La and Kool-Aid. I'd be wishing that I could say this about La La and Kool-Aid. Because to me, it has never got the closure that it deserved and it needs. There's so many people, and myself included, I know Jazz, that, you know, I just wish that we could, you know, still, I mean, tomorrow, give us this type of closure. But a Milwaukee man has been charged in the deadly double shooting that took place at a Milwaukee music studio. Prosecutors have charged a man in connection to the deadly double shooting inside the Milwaukee music studio, according to a criminal complaint. Kelvin Harris, 28.

shot and killed the two men inside a commercial building near 31st Street and Cameron Avenue on August 17th. The Milwaukee County Medical Examiner's Office identified the victim as 21-year-old Daquazon D. Evans of Milwaukee and 33-year-old, they call him Funny Man, Williams of Milwaukee. The complaint says Williams was shot four times and Evans was shot twice. Prosecutors said Harris called 911 after the shooting and said, I'm not going to lie from this. I did something because somebody took my gun off me and I was trying to get it back when I had to snatch another gun and I ended up killing somebody. But that's all I can say. Prosecutors said Harris told investigators that Evans took his gun and cursed at him. When Harris tried to get it back, the complaint says Harris said he then took a gun off the counter and shot. Harris told investigators that the music studio was Williams and that Williams went by the stage name Funny Money. So they do have Kelvin Harris, who has admitted to committing the double homicide and actually even called law enforcement that same day. He called 911 and confessed to the double homicide that he did. So, yeah. So hopefully the family can begin to start trying to get some kind of closure and they will follow this court case and get some type of justice, you know, because that's, you know, but again, I always got to think about Lala and Kool-Aid, just the traumatic way that, you know, they went out. It just wasn't cool at all. So, yeah. So, and then it was another shooting like that Monday or whatever last week. It was another shooting shortly after that that was in what some people were saying was a studio as well. The people didn't die, but some people did get shot. It's crazy. And this way, you know, people think saying stop the violence is just a cliche thing. No, it's real. It is real. You know, families are grieving. Communities are lost because of what people may have meant to them, you know. So, but we are the key. We are the key. Oftentimes, they don't end up catching these people until they look at surveillance videos and then find out who they need to interview because we saw you out there, you know, but you just said you didn't see nothing. I was the situation that took place while they were doing a book bag giveaway. Plenty of people, and I talk about this, I say they tell you exactly what happened, but let law enforcement come up to them and ask them a question and be like, hey, did you see anything? No, I'm by my auntie's house, man. I just came over here, man. Don't ask me nothing. But on the live that they doing, right, on the live that they doing, they explaining everything that happened. They explaining everything that happened. They point people out. See dude over there. See old girl over there. Now, she was the one that was in that car. I'm like, but yet a family has to deal with the trauma of not knowing what happened and to try to start getting some kind of closure or start trying to heal from the traumatic situation, whether the person lost their life or not. But people don't want to say nothing. People don't want to say nothing. But I'm telling you, you watch all these damn lives, you're going to hear them. They're going to tell you exactly what happened. They're going to tell you exactly what happened. And then when they get called in or law enforcement visit, why y'all coming to visit me? If y'all don't know that social media is monitored as well, come on, people. Oh, I deleted the post, though. I deleted the live. You know who owns that live? Mark Zuckerberg. You get what I'm saying? He owns that. And if they need to subpoena that, what you thought you deleted, they can. Listen, in Messenger messages, it will tell you. You can delete your comment, but it'll tell you that the other person can still report your comment for 30 days or something like that. Once it's on the internet,

it's on the internet. Once it's on the internet, it's on the internet. So prayers out to the families of the two that lost their life. Hopefully now you can start to get on the road to closure, and you can follow this case through and pray that justice is served. Because, yeah, from what he's saying, he's trying to say it like it was self-defense. But, yeah, hashtag that part, hashtag facts. You're going to learn today. You know, I do have the criminal complaint for that. Of course, I'm not going to have time to try to read it today. But I do have the criminal complaint that breaks down. It's a 4-page criminal complaint. And it breaks down all of the things. All of the things that that took place and what he says happened and what, you know, other people may have said. And, yeah. But, yeah, it's crazy, people. It's crazy. Praying for our city just ain't enough. People got to get involved. People have to get involved. If you think all of this stuff is just going to disappear, you blaming everybody except even some people in our own communities, we love to just go right to the top and blame all of them. But when you have to really ask yourself, what the hell are you doing? Can you really talk about how you're trying to make a difference, what you're doing to change the narrative, what you're doing to talk to some of these young brothers and sisters, what you're doing to talk to some of these young children that may not have the perfect guidance at home? Because we're talking about it start at home. If the home is messed up, I'd rather use another word, but you know, how do we expect anything positive or productive to come from it? I get when we say you start at home, but that's when it is a home. These ain't homes no more. These are dungeons. These are, you know, war rooms. That's what's going on. Everybody in there got illegal guns, talking about what they gonna do. We got real war. We ain't got homes. So shout out to those of us who still have homes, who fight and struggle to keep our head above water in a place that is not very nice at all. Born and raised here. I ain't left. I have no plans of leaving. But I'm telling you, I understand why some people have. They wanted a quality of life. Up next, we get to tap in with Jazz Tyler. Jazz Tyler, I love you. I appreciate you. I respect you. Get ready to come in here and put in that work. 4 to 7 p.m. Central Standard Time. You're going to learn today. You'll hear from me again tomorrow morning, 7 a.m. to 9 a.m. Central Standard Time. 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Noon to 2, we got Baby Shannon all week solo. She done a hell of a job this afternoon. A hell of a job. Salute to you, Baby Shannon. You did that, and you will continue to do it. Love you, babes. Talk to my agent. I'm up out of here. DJ Brother Z, thank you for an outstanding produced show today. I'll talk to you tomorrow. Holla black.

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5: Here's the deal. We gotta set ourselves up. See, retire.

Good morning. Welcome to the program. Looks like you've made it all the way to Wednesday, April 1st, 2026. Listen, just hear me out, okay? I know that the title of the program, it looks a little different than what you are used to. We chose to title this program maybe something that defies convention, but just hear me out, okay? We had to stop Iran from getting a nuclear weapon. We can't have that country get a nuclear weapon. So if we need to have a little bit of a military operation that's going to be over very, very soon in order to protect the region and protect our interests in the region, well, then that's what we have to do. Look, he got back elected for a reason. Kamala Harris wasn't going to move the nation in the way we needed to be moved. She had bad policies. When she was asked what she would do differently than Joe Biden, she said nothing. Well, that's not good, because I don't know if we want a repeat of the same. Doesn't he speak his mind? Trump does. He tells you exactly what he's thinking. He's not afraid of these Democrats and these Republicans. He doesn't really subscribe to a party. He is his own man. And for that, he got in a lot of trouble. But can a lot of us relate to that? Being yourself sometimes intimidates other people. Trump was uniquely himself. He's a regular old fellow like everybody else. He's had some marital problems. Some of you have had marital problems. Yeah, there was a little bit of infidelity, but it's a very common American story. If anything, it makes him even more relatable. He just wanted to do things differently. So he gets elected. And then there's a program called DOGE, which goes in and looks at all of the ways in which this government has been wasting money. We're like $30 trillion in debt. Your tax money is going to fund like the reproductive effectiveness of chimpanzees in Tanzania. Just ridiculous stuff that we were funding, and yet our schools are dilapidated, our infrastructure is crumbling. So we had to go in and look at all of the details where they've snuck all these little spending bills in this different legislation throughout the year. So you got to clean some of that stuff up. What's wrong with putting America first? I can drive through the city of Milwaukee, and parts of this town looks like a literal war zone. No investment whatsoever. Poverty is rampant. Where are the jobs? There used to be thriving jobs in this community. They are all gone. In fact, if you want to have a successful life, you're probably better off leaving the city of Milwaukee. Yet the immigrants come over here, right? And they get everything that they need. They get options and they get opportunities. They get to start businesses. They get to thrive. They get to get benefits that are reserved for Americans. But what about the Americans in this country? The people that go to work every single day and do these low-wage, thankless jobs, and they get absolutely nothing. Yet we roll out the red carpet for these others. I just don't think that it's fair. I've been speaking to our community for many, many years, and I have heard and witness the pain that we experience, and nobody even seems to care. Why should we as black people be relegated to permanent second-class citizenship in a nation that we built? This country wouldn't be what it is if it wasn't for us. But then these folks come over, and here's the thing. They're leaving countries where they already had a government, they already had a democracy, they already had the right to vote, they already had citizenship, and they decided, well, I don't want to stay here. I want to go to a whole nother country where I wasn't invited. I want to go to a whole nother country where they already have problems with education and other social problems and poverty problems. So they intentionally left their nations instead of putting in the hard work to reform and revise their own nation's democracies, where they were born, where they were citizens. And like, nah, we're going to come to America because we can get a free ride. Some of our children will not be able to get into these colleges and these universities because they're going to reserve seats for people that aren't even citizens. I just don't think that it's fair. And at least Donald Trump tried to answer some of these questions. Did he have a perfect pathway to solving these problems? No. But the Democrats weren't exactly helpful either. In fact, even if Trump had a good idea, the Democrats would not support it. If he had a new
funding measure, or if he wanted to look at citizenship and the pathway to citizenship a little bit differently. Let's say he just wanted people to stop taking advantage of our country, even though it might be a good idea. And you may hear even other Democrats say, you know what, we got to stop people from taking advantage of us in our country. But because Trump said it, it's dead on arrival. I don't think that that's fair. He got elected a second time, and it, contrary to popular opinion, because we did a little looking up yesterday, a little research, he won. Did he win by a landslide? No. Did he win the popular vote? He did. Did he win all seven battleground states? He did. All of them. She didn't win a single one of them. Doesn't that say something? Doesn't that speak volumes about what Americans want? And so why don't we just hear the guy out. He said the war is going to be over soon. The gas prices are going to start going down. They probably will. Then prices at the grocery store are going to start going down. He's a businessman, ladies and gentlemen. We need someone with this business acumen helping to run this country because, you know, our finances are in very bad shape. So someone who understands businesses and balance sheets and profits and losses, I think, needs to be at

0: the helm. We've never really had a business-minded president before. I know what you're thinking. He filed bankruptcy a bunch of times. He did. Many times. Bankruptcy is legal. Bankruptcy is recognized by the federal government and the federal courts. Some of you maybe made some poor decisions, or you just found yourself on the short end of the stick, and your bills and your creditors are now coming after you. Well, that's not fair. We don't put people in prison in this country because they are in debt. Other nations have done that. It's a miserable failure. So we allow people second chances and third chances and fourth chances, or however many chances they get if they get themselves a bit underwater when it comes to their finances. Because, you know, the game of finances and the banks and Wall Street, they don't play fair. They're all trying to capture us and ensnare us. They're trying to foreclose on our houses. Bankruptcy is used by the American people to stop those evil forces from taking our very livelihoods. Some of those banks would steal our heartbeats if they could and sell it out on the open market if they knew they could make a profit. So don't get all mad at the president because he filed for bankruptcy a couple of few times. It's a legal and legitimate process. And he took advantage of it. And maybe some of you could take advantage of it as well. All I'm saying is that he's a decent president. He is. His advisors are leading him down a perfect pathway. Just let him. It's only been a year. I know things are not perfect. But, you know, in America, things can kind of shift and move and morph. And, of course, we have to be mindful of everything else going on around the globe, which is not fair. Because these other countries, they don't treat us very fairly. In some nations, you can't even buy an American car. We're talking about where American workers are putting together Chevrolets and Fords and Chryslers. And we want to sell our automotive technology all over the world. But there are some nations that have tariffs that are so high, like Thailand. The tariff on an American vehicle is like 300%, meaning an American car in Thailand that would normally sell for $50,000 is $150,000 over in Thailand, meaning nobody can afford to drive an American car. So our auto manufacturers can't sell vehicles in that explosive consumer market. And so what Trump wanted to do, he was like, look, well, then we're going to put tariffs on their stuff. That people in other countries can't afford to buy American-made, good old-fashioned, made with good old-fashioned American labor. And can we admit that American labor is the best labor in the entire world? American labor built this superpower nation. Don't you ever forget that. And so when Americans build something, other countries won't allow their consumers to buy American products. Well, that's just shameful. All Trump did was return the favor. It's not that bad. It's just not going perfectly because he doesn't have help from the Democratic Party. I hope I was able to make my case for April Fools. I was convinced myself there. That sounded very compelling. The problem, though, there aren't any Donald Trump supporters that can articulate why they support him. And I can't stand the guy. But I can better explain his logic and his rationale more than his supporters can. And I find that to be frightening. A lot of things we're going to discuss today. You guys knew that I was kidding, right? I hope they weren't taking me seriously. Xavier, you looked a little worried because I was starting to make a lot of sense to you. You're like, wait a minute. Maybe I should reconsider my political stances.
1: If you think I'd be swayed by something like that.
0: Oh, I don't know. You'd be surprised sometimes.
1: You must think very lightly of me or poorly of me or whatever.
0: Quite honestly, I don't know if people, if they know what to believe because your judgment, our judgment collectively has been toyed with so much. And we don't know some days which way is up. We don't know what's going to happen. We don't know what military campaigns we're going to be involved in. We don't know what prices are going to do. We don't know what inflation is going to be. We don't know what the future of this country is going to look like. I think that people are just in this kind of limbo. And when the American people, who are very much individuals and independent, but if there's no positive guiding light, then this is where things go chaotic. And they don't go chaotic, I think, in the ways that people may think. They go chaotic individually. Like cities are in disarray. the arguments become much more intense and much more personal at like the city council level and at the school board level. So if the federal government does not act as this great North Star in which everything else can follow, then the smaller bits and pieces of local government, they begin to fall apart as well. I would argue, and we're going to talk about the takeovers because I have a different perspective on it. Things like that are going to happen. These are mini revolutions because there's no leadership. There isn't any. But there's no leadership not because people want it. There's no leadership because we have been so individualized that people are just out for self, and they're out to get as much attention as they possibly can, even if that attention is negative. And one of the worst things with what is happening with some of the young people is they don't fear consequences. That's really tough to deal with because you have many generations of Americans right now that actually do fear consequences. Some people have stuff to lose. Some people don't want to get arrested. They don't want to go to jail. They don't want a criminal record. They don't want to get citations and tickets and fines and court dates. But then there's an entire generation that doesn't care because to them, the system that we all live in and we all support it, we may not like it, but we still do what we're supposed to do every day. We still go to work every day and pay our bills and we pay our taxes and we stop at red lights. So this system that we all live in, we may not like it. We may complain about it, but we still support the institutions of America. Now, these young people, they hate it. They hate all of it. They hate the institutions. Because you think they don't hear us complain? You think the young people don't hear us how much we hate life and hate going to work and hate our boss and we just hate everything? And they're thinking to themselves, because they're a lot smarter than we give them credit for. They're like, wait a minute. If the adults that are around us that we're supposed to be led by, the adults that we're supposed to listen to, if they hate the system, then why are we as young people going to be another generation to support it? So it's all smoke and mirrors to them. And actually, it's a good thing. Because maybe they will lead the kind of change through these very uncomfortable and inconvenient rebellions that the older generations were too afraid to enact. They also know that they can incite fear, and fear is extremely, extremely powerful. You guys have seen some of the flyers, the takeovers at different parks. They've mentioned different malls. They've even mentioned the Third Street Market Hall that there was going to be a takeover. And that got a whole bunch of people here shook. Now nothing materialized. Get the word out. But they have control right now. So take a break, come back. You know it's April Fool's. Usually on April Fool's, I tell everybody I'm quitting. But I figured I can't do that, I don't know, 10 years in a row. So tried my hat at being a Trump supporter. I think I actually made a lot of sense. I bet Tory Lowe tuned in. He's like, finally, Sherwin is seeing the light. Hey.
1: I was going to say that. I was going to say probably Tory Lowe and Dr. Ken loved it.
0: Well, I think they like the show no matter what my political stances are. Dr. Ken will actually every now and again, he'll listen, he'll text in, and he'll text my phone. He won't text the talk to text line or go on the YouTube chat, but he'll sometimes share his sentiments with me in Dr. Ken fashion. All right, let's take a break, come back, continue our conversation. I got a different perspective on these takeovers because they are, in fact, taking over, and the adults have essentially lost control of society. The Truth with Sherwin Hughes. I'll be right back.
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so-called teen takeovers are causing and wreaking havoc in Milwaukee this week. The massive meetups are organized on social media. Sunday at Bayshore Mall in Glendale, police arrested 14 young people after fights broke out on mall property. Monday at Milwaukee's Moody Park, there was gunfire during a different teen takeover. Nobody was hit, but authorities arrested at least two people. These young people are rebelling, and we don't like the way rebellion looks. Quite honestly, I think it's a revolution, because isn't now the time for revolution? Two generations of people have been talking about it, have been too scared to enact it. Look at what the people that support these institutions, like, you can hate the institution, like, you can hate that you got to pay a mortgage, you got to pay the bank interest, you hate that you got to pay your car notes, you hate that you got to pay taxes and income taxes, and you got to pay sales taxes, and you got to pay hotel taxes and rental taxes, but we do it, don't we? And it's squeezing everybody. And people are very angry, and they're bursting at the seams. And then the leadership at the very top, which I think I did a yeoman's job of giving accolades to. I was surprised at how well I could support Trump. A little scared, but surprised at the same time. And so the body politic of this nation, the people who are supporting these institutions that they hate, the most they could muster is getting 8 million people over the weekend to walk around in a circle in their cities. They didn't do any. They didn't break anything. They didn't destroy anything. They didn't show their anger and their disdain. They just basically walked around in a really big group. That's not a revolution. That's not rebellion. That's just showing permissible discontent with a system that is squeezing each and every one of them. And what these teens are doing, and we don't like it. We got to come up with a solution for it. We got to stop them. We got to fix it. But when we do that, we are coming up with institutionalized solutions that's going to make them just as miserable as us. And why should they go for it? Remember, they're young. They're idealistic. They don't like what's going on. They don't like how they're being pushed and poked and prodded, how they're being told what to do. Yesterday, I told them to go into the military. I know they didn't like that. But what if they don't like what's going on in the world either? And they know that they're heading right for it. They know their mother is unhappy. They know their fathers are unhappy. They know that the system is broken. Yet they're supposed to sit and follow our rules

so they can be angry and upset just like us. And then maybe one day, 8 million of them will walk around in a circle. Now, I don't know how you harness that rebellion, but I know that adults right now are powerless to stop it. We have to take these moments for what they are. The young people that are not afraid of consequences, they're doing their own No Kings March, except they're not necessarily looking at Trump. Their kings are their teachers that don't care about them. The principals and administrators would rather see some of these kids in jail than in a classroom. Their king is law enforcement. Then let's be clear, black teens get racially profiled, probably even more so. Let me give you an example in case you don't believe it, because they have kings all over the place. We are concerned about one. They are concerned about damn near every single adult that is telling them what to do and telling them they're doing it wrong, telling them they're bad, telling them that their dreams and aspirations shouldn't exist. They should just go be a welder. I would be very angry if I was them, too. And they have more courage than us. I'll be the first one to admit these young people that are out there in the streets causing all this chaos and this destruction, that they got more courage than I do. I don't even want a parking ticket, let alone get arrested. Isn't that a cornerstone? Yes or no, ladies and gentlemen. Isn't that a cornerstone of revolution? You cannot be afraid of being arrested by the system. You can't be afraid of being put in jail, because if you are unhappy, and if you don't like what your future looks like, and you don't like the people that are that have authority over you, then you will expect to be put in their jails. And for them, that might be the first semblance of freedom, because they are breaking the rules that are keeping them confined. And let's be clear, we don't love these kids. We don't. You think I don't hear how people talk about young people, how parents talk about their own kids? Can't wait till you get out the house. Can't wait till you turn 18. You remind me of your daddy. You think kids don't hear that? Coming from the very people that are supposed to love them and guide them. Now, listen, this is not everybody. But I also know that the young people that are out there that are angry, that's not all of the kids. Most of the kids are perfectly fine to maintain these systems and these institutions that we hate. They're just going to follow the rules. It'll be a whole nother generation of second-class citizenship, a whole nother generation of not being able to challenge very, very wealthy people that lead us all by the nose. They're just going to get in line. There are some young people, God bless them, that are discontent with the idea of being a sheep, so they're going to break the rules. They're going to go in places and spaces in which they're not invited. And it's interesting, because the places and spaces they have been occupying are, in fact, public. But nobody wants them there. Don't you find that just a little bit ironic? And they know that they're not wanted there. That's why they're acting up. So just them showing up is an act of rebellion. I admire it. And they're not afraid to be incarcerated. You know who else wasn't afraid to be incarcerated? Dr. King wasn't. Probably a bad example, but think about it like this. If you were genteel, white, racist society in the 1940s and 50s in this country, your life was fine. You were going to build a house in a new subdivision. You had a great job at one of the breweries, or maybe a meatpacking plant or some manufacturing job in Milwaukee or in Birmingham, Alabama, or in Tallahassee, Florida, or in Itala County, Mississippi, or in Memphis, Tennessee, or in Frankfort, Kentucky, or Lexington, Kentucky, or maybe Columbus, Ohio, or Cleveland, Ohio. You had a great job. You were going to build a house, and everything was great. Eisenhower was president. We just won World War II. America was on top. Your life is great. You got a beautiful wife or husband. You're going to have some children in your beautiful suburban home. Wife doesn't even need to work, because just the dad's salary is enough to maintain the home and buy a brand new Buick Roadmaster. And then you got these blacks. What are they doing? Why are they gathering? Why are they walking in the street? What are they complaining about? Why are they ruining everything? No, everything is fine. They should just go and get a job just like us. What do you mean they can't vote? They don't have any rights. Well, then they should just wait their turn then. I want you to think about this in a different way now. What these teens are doing and how we are looking at them and lambasting them and trying to redirect them and trying to lock them up and incarcerate them and disappear them from public is how genteel white society saw civil rights freedom riders.

the limitless bounds of the internet. And they can be their own person. And they can develop their very own interests and their own personalities. And then they compare that to the confinement of these institutions and the system that we as adults have. We've kept the institutions intact. We hate the institution. We hate going to work. We hate paying these taxes. We hate that our wages are too small, but we're not really doing anything about it. And you can squeeze the American people until there's literally no breath left in our lungs. And the most that we will do is have a very neat and orderly parade around a whole bunch of different cities. And I'm watching some of the more liberal news outlets just patting each other on the back. There were 3,300 completely and totally peaceful protests where people, they walked and they sang. And they really? And that's going to change what? Trump is going to do what differently now? The Republicans are going to do what? They're going to change their policies how? They're not. Nobody respects that. The civil rights movement wouldn't have been what it was. It would not have been as effective as it ultimately became if it was just a bunch of black people walking around in a circle. They went into places and spaces where they got thrown out. Lunch counters. Like, I envisioned if there were a bunch of teens that came to the Third Street Market Hall and they didn't. Let's say there was a takeover here and they sat at tables and chairs in the Third Street Market Hall. 14, 15, 16-year-old black kids. And this is black kids. And I want it to be all black kids. Let me tell you why. And let's say they came here and they sat at the bar and they sat at all the different tables and chairs and the booths that we have here at the Third Street Market Hall. And let's say it was 50 kids at first, then 50 more. Now that's 100. Then 100 more come. That's 200. Then 50 more. That's 250. Then another 100 come. That's 350 kids just sitting and taking up space here. The police would have ripped those kids out of those seats and thrown them out. Just like people sitting at lunch counters at Woolworths in 1962. They are rebelling against a system in which they are oppressed. Look, they can't read. We are spending $1.5 billion a year to educate these children. And we come to find out the $1.5 billion a year that we were spending to educate these children is just going to line the pockets of the teachers, the administrators, and people that support the teachers and the union more than they support the kids. You think that these kids don't feel the school-to-prison pipeline? You think they don't see it? You think that they don't know people that freshman year they went to school with so-and-so, by sophomore year, junior year, that person is incarcerated for the rest of their life? You think they don't feel racial profiling? Now, we as adults, we complain about it. Kids don't have the same mechanism to complain about it because they hate the entire system. When a teenager gets racial, a black teen gets racially profiled in the city of Milwaukee, we ask them what they did to get themselves racially profiled. You know who else was racially profiled as a teen? County Executive David Crowley. The ACLU sued the city of Milwaukee because of its racial profiling policies for many, many years. You know who a plaintiff is in that suit? David Crowley, when he was 18 or 19 years old. But what did he do? Well, he, you know, dusted himself off and became an institutionalist and got elected to the state assembly. Then he got elected to the Milwaukee County. He's a county executive now. Now he's running for governor. Think about that. There are some young people that would be so angry and so enraged that they were racially profiled, and David Crowley was. He doesn't like to talk about the story, but I'll talk about it on his behalf because I think it's a part of who he is. But he doesn't mention it, and I get why he doesn't mention it, because it's going to scare white people into thinking that if he gets elected governor, that he may try to punish them, the white folks, who are the majority of the voters, the way the white folks had punished him as he was just a 19-year-old kid walking home in an alley. There are some young people that, instead of turning the other cheek and saying, oh, well, these were just some bad cops, they want to burn the entire thing down. And it shouldn't be so foreign to us because we revere the civil rights movement. But now we have become the oppressors. And we see anything that challenges the status quo as a direct threat to us. And that is exactly what they are doing. They're supposed to test the limits and the bounds of this society. Because if they don't, we are doomed to get another Donald Trump. They're testing the limits. They're testing our limits. They are showing that they're angry, that they're oppressed. And what are we doing? Offering them more. You want to go roller skating? Maybe you can take a hopscotch class.

0: 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And if we don't view it that way, that the rebellion that they are participating in was once us. 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

0: No Doubt says, I don't see the connection. This is a reach. Come on, Sherwin. This is BS without the bull. So is that from my opening? No Doubt. Or me talking about we are the oppressor. We don't see it that way because if you're black, you know, you're a black adult and you did everything right. Let's say you did most things right. You know, you follow the rules. I don't know. You got an education. You got a job. You got a career. Blah, blah, blah, blah, blah. But you're still comparing yourself to other people. You're still comparing yourself to people that are more connected, that are more influential. You're still comparing yourself to people that have more money, that have a bigger house. And so that feels oppressive to you because you follow the rules. How come you're not rich? How come you don't have a gigantic house? How come you don't have all of those things? And because you are comparing yourself to those that have more, you begin to think like, oh, clearly it's racism. And maybe it is. And you feel oppressed because you have not obtained the pinnacles of success. And we get bombarded with images of what these pinnacles of success are. And you're shooting for that. And you're shooting and you're missing and you're hitting a glass ceiling, which is more like a concrete ceiling with a bunch of spikes on it. And you keep hitting your head against it. But the confines of your daily life in which you are battling and trying and you're always falling short, your bills always seem to be a dollar more than you have, and you're very angry and you wish things were different, and then Trump isn't making anything better. You think the young people aren't witnessing that? They are absorbing the discontent from all of the adults around them. And they're thinking, why am I participating in any of this? Why am I listening to any of them? Why am I listening to people who are also really discontent? And then those same people that are discontent, that hate the system, they hate they got to go to work, they hate they're paying all these taxes, they hate everything, they hate each other, they hate members of their family, they hate their boss, they hate their manager, they hate their commute, they hate that the car didn't start, they hate that they got to get new tires. And young people are just bombarded with this every single day, and they're thinking, I don't want that life. And they shouldn't. They have no respect for the walls that we as the adult population hold up. And when we do rebel, it's very neat and it's very orderly. They rebelled better than the No Kings protests. Let me tell you why. A lot of people went out and marched. Yay. No, that's cool because it's hard to get people to do stuff. Everybody went 3,300 different individual protests. Now, some were only 20 people in some of those real small towns. But, you know, 3,300 is a nice number, something like 8 million people. And the No Kings protests, they've grown. This is the third one. There's also going to be another one on May 1st. They're doing a May Day protest. And that's the one where not only are you supposed to be protesting the No Kings, you're supposed to not go to work. We'll see how that goes. But then what happened? So the No Kings protests were over the weekend. Millions of people, right? Nothing. Nothing. The administration didn't mention it. No Republican gave a press conference and said, holy smokes, 10,000 people in my congressional district came out and they marched. I'm going to start changing my policy perspective. You didn't hear any of that. In fact, they called Lindsey Graham at Disney World holding a bubble machine. I got so much I got to say about Lindsey Graham. The 70-year-old, no kids, never married at Disney World by himself, holding a Princess Ariel bubble wand. And y'all don't think that's a little bit weird? At the same time, Christy Gnome's husband was caught wearing some gigantic fake breasts, participating in a fetish website as a crossdresser. The young people are rebelling against that, too, as they should. We're going to show you pictures in case you didn't see it. Not yet, though, Xavion. I got to ready myself for when we show the pictures of Christy Gnome's husband. But also, Christy Gnome was the former Secretary of the Department of Homeland Security. She has been ousted. Well, not necessarily ousted. Donald Trump created a new position for her. She is now the leader of an organization called the Shield of the Americas. Don't even know what it is. No clue. But she was having an affair with Corey Lewandowski, who was a former campaign advisor of Donald Trump's first term. So you got Christy Gnome having an affair with Corey Lewandowski. That affair became not public, but people inside of Trump world found out about it. And they're like, Christie is compromised because she's humping extramaritally with a former Donald Trump campaign advisor. So she no longer can be Department of Homeland Security Secretary. Here's the thing. It's not because Alex Pretty was killed. It wasn't because Renee Good was killed. We got to get these things straight. Trump didn't care about that. That doesn't disqualify someone from serving in his administration. The affair was exposed. That is more toxic and more compromising to the Trump administration because Trump went through a lot of headache because his affairs were exposed. And he doesn't want that in his administration, even though it's going on. You got to keep that stuff under wraps. But so what Trump was able to do is make it look like the left got a win. With Kristi Noem now being removed from the Department of Homeland Security, Mark Wayne Mullins, infinitely worse, infinitely worse. And people don't get that. Sometimes when we call for somebody's ouster, what you get is worse. We ousted the supreme leader of Iran. Now we have a supreme leader that is worse, that is younger and even more ideologically driven. So what Trump did is he removed Kristi Noem, didn't like totally remove her, just kind of got her out of the way. She's still probably making the exact same money. She's still going to have access to government contracts and all these other corruptible ways to make money. But you remove her and you make it look like, oh, wow, the protests in Minneapolis actually made a difference. No, they didn't. That's what politics is. You make your enemies think, you make your detractors think that they got a victory. But Trump had to get rid of Kristi Noem because of the affair. Trump probably knew about Kristi Noem's cross-dressing husband. You got to keep in mind, the FBI knows a ton. The FBI knows where Savannah Guthrie's mama is. Stop it, y'all. They got the best technology on the planet. They've got heat signatures from car exhaust. They've got video evidence from ring cameras. They got the person's like picture profile. You think the FBI doesn't know where Savannah Guthrie's mom is? What, she's been gone, what, 3 months? Oh, first of all, who in the hell holds an 84-year-old woman for ransom for this long? Savannah Guthrie's mom? That doesn't make y'all think twice about that, how weird that is. Savannah Guthrie is not... You want to take somebody hostage, hold somebody for ransom? Get Blue Ivy. That's a ransom. You know, I mean, no, listen to me. Don't go get Blue Ivy. I mean, she'd probably be hard to get. But you don't take the 80-something-year-old mama of a morning Today show host. Sinister people that do those kinds of things aren't watching the Today show drinking their coffee and like, Savannah Guthrie, eh? Her mother could be worth millions. There's something else going on. Pam Bondi and Savannah Guthrie have been friends for 30 years. Y'all know that? The head of Donald Trump's Department of Justice that oversees the FBI has been friends with Savannah Guthrie for 30 years. Both women admitted it, and there are pictures of them from the 1990s hanging out together. You mean to tell me that if my friend is head of the largest, most significant, technologically advanced investigative agency on planet Earth, okay, my friend is the head of that organization, and my mama goes missing, that my friend is not going to do everything she can, the full weight and power of the FBI, to find my mama? Savannah must have made somebody mad. Something's is going on now. I said all that to say this. I see why the teens are rebelling, and they are doing it in a way that can get more attention than even a No Kings protest. We are more talking about, and look, it's not in Milwaukee. This is a nationwide rebellion that is going on because the adults are too afraid. We're too afraid to get arrested. We're too afraid to lose our jobs. We're too afraid to get in trouble. We're too afraid to get in a criminal record. These young people are not. I don't blame them for not wanting this world that we got to admit it now. We created it. So you know how, like, I got to say this. I got to take a break because I'm talking too long. You know how the younger generations hate the boomers? Hate them. Hate everything about them. Because the boomers created this paradigm that we are living in, right? Boomers are blamed for everything. They stole all the wealth. They're horrible people. They were warmongers. They cut taxes for rich people. They got trillions of dollars worth of wealth they're sitting on. The boomers did that for themselves because they were such a large birth cohort. They use policy and legislation to vote for everything that they have. They voted for Social Security and got it. Their college was damn near free because they voted for state subsidies for college education. They provided that world for themselves. Now, the younger generations got screwed. And you got Gen Z, the Gen Alphas, the millennials. Oh, they all hate the boomers. We're the boomers now. And the children that are younger than us are rebelling. I'm going to take a break, come back, continue our little chit-chat. The Truth with Sherwin Hughes on 101.7 FM. We'll be right back.
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17: I'm going to try and handle one thing at a time. I know I dropped a bombshell on a bunch of people by saying that, by telling everybody that Pam Bondi, the head of the Department of Justice, and Savannah Guthrie are friends. It's not really like in the grand scheme of things, it's not important, but I think it just shows the deception that has taken place. So Savannah Guthrie's mama's dead, okay? She's dead. She's probably been dead for a long time. Savannah Guthrie also announced that she's going to be coming back to work like in the next week or so. I have a feeling they're going to find Savannah Guthrie's mama within a day north or south of Savannah Guthrie going back on the air. NBC is going to get a tremendous amount of ratings from this, and they've gotten ratings from it. In fact, with Savannah Guthrie being off air and doing, she just did a long form interview with Hoda Kotb. I wasn't going to waste my time in watching it because it was all crocodile tears. But Savannah Guthrie's mama is dead. She's probably been dead. I don't know if she was killed, if she was sacrificed. That is a part of the distraction of the Epstein files too. Savannah's mother is dead. Pam and Savannah are friends and have both publicly acknowledged that, not just friends for the last 30 years. Do you know how much women have to love each other to be friends for 30 years? Most of my female friends can't keep a female friend for 6 months. They are home girls. So Pam was like, hey, Savannah, I need you, girl. Can we use your dead mother as a distraction from the Epstein files? Because that also was going to get like an older generation of people that watch the Today Show and people that might be concerned about an 80-something-year-old woman getting kidnapped, that's going to distract them from the Epstein files. And Savannah's like, well, yeah, my mama's already dead, so I guess so. And then

0: NBC is like, yeah, we'll make a big deal out of it. We'll do some long form interviews, and we will give, a whole bunch of attention to Savannah Guthrie's missing 84-year-old mother. Y'all don't find that to be incredibly unusual? And the fact that those two women are friends, and the fact that Savannah Guthrie's mother just she's gone. They got ring camera footage of this dude. They got the vehicle. They got all that was information that they made public. It's a whole bunch of information that they probably have not made public. But Savannah Guthrie's mother is dead, and I think that they use that as an additional distraction. So with the youth, and I want to further develop this conversation because I want us to see them in a different way. And I think somebody brought up, I was reading a text message. Brian says, "Good morning, Sherwin. I get where you're coming from on these kids, quote, protesting the system. But the difference between these kids and protesters of the past, the latter wasn't fighting and shooting each other. They were united in the fight." So there was gunfire at Moody Park. Nobody got shot. But if you look at it as a revolution, because you know how many of y'all hate Milwaukee? You think your kids don't hate it too? They can't leave. You can't leave. So they're going to rebel against and try and destroy everything about this place. And by us trying to tell the kids, no, you should go to after school programs and no, you should play basketball. That's like telling somebody who was beyond angry, like they're irate, they're fed up, and they're so angry that they're shaking. It's like somebody telling that person, just calm down. We're telling the kids who are discontent with a system that is designed to eat them to just calm down and play basketball. But we have a recreation center you can go to. They're likely to burn that down too. Do you understand that anything that we build for them, they want us to build it so they can destroy it? Because we are the institution that they don't want to uphold. So anything that the institution builds, it's like if white supremacy continues to build Confederate monuments, we would tear them down. Anything that we build, because we are the ones that they are rebelling against. Y'all hate Milwaukee. You hate everything about it. You hate the crime. You hate the racism. You hate the segregation. You hate the diminished opportunities. You have more of an ability to leave and go change your life than the kids do. The kids are stuck in a place and stuck with people that hate them, that hate everything in the world, that hate politics, that hate structures. These kids are angry. And for the person that said, talking about the guns, guns are always going to be a part of a revolution. The Black Panthers had guns. They didn't shoot them, but they had guns. The Truth with Sherwin Hughes will be back for an hour or two.
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Welcome to Hour 2 of the Truth with Sherwin Hughes. I'm trying to, I guess, think outside the box a little bit and use more of a critical thinking perspective on these teen takeovers. It's not just a Milwaukee thing. It's happening nationwide. It is a kind of rebellion that adults fail to understand. If we were them, if we were their age, it would make a tremendous amount of sense to us. They are rebelling against some of the same stuff that we're rebelling against. This system that offers them nothing, that takes from them and expects for them to give and give and give and give and give and get nothing in return. We also just see them as being unruly, right? But that's, the older generation is always going to see the younger generation as unruly. I'm sure my grandparents got mad when my mother was probably dancing to James Brown. That's the devil's music. Consequently, right now, when I ask my mother where anybody in the Bible is buried, she gets mad at me and thinks I'm being unruly. So there's always going to be these generational differences. Anything that someone younger than you is doing is bad. It's wrong. You're supposed to be following my lead, but what if we don't want to? What if for a moment? So, again, it's not all the kids, because some of the kids are perfectly content to follow the rules and to grow up and be miserable and to work a 9-to-5 job and not be valued, respected, or appreciated, get a spouse that doesn't care about them, have a bunch of kids that are ultimately going to rebel against them, and all while you're not making enough money and you can't afford your health insurance. There's a whole bunch of kids that are willing to just say, I'm just going to follow the rules. But then there's a group that is not going to follow the rules. They hate everything about what is going on. They don't want to be a part of this system that we all admit that we hate. But then there's a whole other variable, right? I see somebody, there's a troll in the YouTube chat saying, oh, Sherwin, you're still bringing up the Epstein files? Yup. I don't know why anybody would ignore children being trafficked and raped. And it was a business. It was a whole business that ensnared some of the people. Get this. The people that were involved in that, either directly or indirectly or benefited from it, are telling you what to do. I need you to hear me on this. The people that were involved and made an entire multi-billion dollar business out of the trafficking and raping of children make rules and laws that you have to follow. And if you don't follow those rules and laws, then the people that were raping and making millions and billions of dollars off of trafficking children will put your ass in jail. If that ain't a reason to rebel, I don't know what isn't. But see, this is the thing. These are really like famous people that were involved in that. So, of course, they're untouchable. That's a reason why I think some people hate rich people. That's why they hate billionaires, because you know they're untouchable. They are, in fact, above the law. And we hate them. But at the same time, if you offered somebody $1 billion, they'd take it. And it's easy for someone who doesn't have any money to say, oh, if I was a billionaire, I'd give it all away. Shut up. No, you wouldn't. You say that because you have a concept of what you think being rich is actually like. Like, oh, I don't need all that money. When you see the amount of power and the influence and the way people will change and bend to your whim, nobody wants to get rid of that. And people, it's, I don't think so, Sherwin. I don't believe that. How many of these multi-million dollar, billion dollar lottery winners have been on television doing these press conferences saying they're going to give $10 million, $13 million, $50 million to the Boys and Girls Club? They won't even give money to their damn churches. So y'all need to stop. There's a jealousy factor, because if it takes money to be untouchable, then people will want to be rich. But then there's some people that want to be untouchable in the

of the law without the money. So one of the more difficult parts of the whole saga of the Epstein files, first of all, it goes deep and it's international in its scope. But it involves the sexual assault of children and victimizing children. You ever think for a second that some of these kids that are rebelling have also been sexually assaulted? No, you don't want to talk about that. You ever think? Because nobody cares. Nobody cares about them. We want to incarcerate them. We have to make these takeovers illegal. And here's what's crazy. I'm not opposed to making the takeovers illegal. Because we can't have them disrupting the order. We can't let them impact and influence and lead us. Because right now they're doing that. We got to react to them. We need our law enforcement to make sure that law enforcement is there. We got to make sure that businesses are responding accordingly. Some businesses even closed. You know what kind of power that is? I bet you did not nan one business closed during the 8 million people marching during the No Kings protest. So these teens around the country, in some cities, it's very violent. I saw some video footage from a teen takeover in either L.A. or Chicago. They were taking barricades and smashing through windows. That's what rebellion is. But what if these kids were also sexually assaulted? What if the very people that they were supposed to trust, to love, nurture, and take care of them are the ones that are harming them? What if these kids are physically abused? I need you to hear me now. Because we, for some reason, pretend like this came out of nowhere. They're responding to something. I think they're responding to us. And this is a way in which they can not only get our attention, but they can lead us. Because if we have to change rules and we have to change laws, that is giving them their first taste of what the American Boston Tea Party was all about. If you have a monster rebellion, then things will really start to change. And we're starting to see a little bit of change because now some adults are like, all right, what are we going to do? We got to try something different because our basketball leagues and our after school programs. And I don't know why y'all think everybody wants to roller skate. Like, who roller skates that much? We need more skating rinks. I shouldn't say recently. There's a cohort of people. It's a cultural thing. There are some people that are 40, 50-something years old. They actually roller skate. And they've been roller skating probably since their youth. But then there was like a resurgence of it maybe like 10 or 15 years ago where older adults. Because back in the day, going skating was like a thing. Now you go to the mall. You hang out with your friends. You play video games. You go roller skating. We used to do it. We used to have a roller skating rink in Brown Deer called Starlight. Never forget it. And so there's a resurgence in our old middle age. Because people also want to find new and creative ways to stay active. So roller skating amongst the 35-plus-year-old cohort kind of came back into fashion, I don't know, 10, 15 years ago. Right? So I tried it. I went roller skating maybe 2 years ago. Just because a whole bunch of people my age were like, oh, sure, when, you know, I think we went to Ozaukee. Oh, it was far away. I took 76th Street until it wasn't 76th Street anymore. I just kept driving north on 76th Street. Then I go into this little warehouse district, and it's Ozaukee Skate Palace, Ozaukee Skate Land, whatever the hell it is. And I put on a pair of roller skates for the first time since probably seventh grade. And it was cool because there was some, I mean, younger people were there, but it was mostly people that were 40 plus. Now, remember, I have not put any roller skates on since the 20th century. Like the 80s. And I was like, you ever seen a newborn giraffe? I wasn't very graceful on the skates. And then I got the hang of it and muscle memory kind of kicked in. I wasn't zooming around the rink. I know that on carpet with roller skates, it's much more controlled because the friction of the carpet, you can't go very fast. But once you step out on that smooth, slick rink, phew, as I'm going, I'm getting used to it. I'm doing a couple of laps. I'm starting to get my balance back. I'm getting my confidence back. And the music was great. They were playing like 90s hip hop. They were playing music from an era that was very familiar to all of us 40 and 50 year old people that were out there roller skating. And some people were really, really good at it. But as I'm getting the hang of it and I'm starting to reminisce, I'm like, oh man, I remember when we used to do this and I'm getting my groove and I'm
skating around the ring. And then I realized after about, I don't know, 10 or 15 minutes, I was like, this is the stupidest mess I've ever done in my entire life. I am wasting time going around in a damn circle trying to relive a time that is long gone. This is the dumbest thing I've ever done. But no shade to the people that like it. Just for Sherwin Hughes, I felt like I was wasting time. But there's some people that are really into roller skating. And so those people that get that real great, like, euphoric sense of nostalgia when they roller skate, because it's their thing, they're like, oh, we need more skating for the kids. A lot of those kids feel the same way I do about roller skating. You get out there for 10 minutes, you're like, this is dumb. Sorry, roller skating people, but it just isn't for me. That doesn't mean that you can't enjoy going around in a circle, but to me, that's just as ineffective as having 8 million people at a No Kings protest just walking. Let's go, let's walk. And then, all right, everybody. Okay, let's walk a little more. Whew, all right, thank you, everybody, for coming out. Thank you. Look, what was the point? What did you do? What did you change? Nothing. It's a way to deal with the anxiety of what is happening right now. Just go for a walk. Didn't change anything. No policies are going to be made. Donald Trump didn't have fear in his heart because he saw 8 million people walking around in a circle. The young people are rebelling against a system that they hate and they don't want to be a part of it. And we are a part of it. But what if they are being harmed by the same people they're supposed to be listening to? Because that is where communication breaks down. What if they hate the adults that they were supposed to trust because those adults are actually harming them? What if these kids are sexually abused? You ever think about that? You ever ask any of those little girls if they've been raped by their stepfathers? Of course not, because you know the truth. You ever ask any of those boys if they have been physically and verbally and emotionally abused by their mothers that are tired, their mothers are overworked, and their mothers might be abused too? You ever talk to how that impacts a young teenage boy who is growing up without his father? I'm 51 years old and I miss my father every moment of every single day. I could not imagine never having him around. I don't even, can't even conceptualize life. My father was the steel in my spine. And I got gray hair. I'm old. I'm lucky to have had a father at all, let alone till I was 50 years old. When you look at it from that perspective, you can understand why these kids are angry. And why they fight so much. That's aggression. Where do you think it came from? And guess what? It ain't the video games. The video games is just justification and a visual representation of how they actually feel. It ain't the music. The music echoes their sentiments that they are feeling every single day. Now, the question is, what do we do about it? We got to listen to them. Instead of just adults that are panicking and coming up with ideas that make us as adults feel good, we have to listen to the pain of these children, because the reform has got to come from us. I think that they want to have good role models. I think that they want decent people to follow and to emulate, but it's not the people in their developmental environments. Because if this ride through Milwaukee, I know we like to deny it and we sometimes just, we overlook it or we're overly Pollyanna-ish about Milwaukee. This place, parts of this city are an unlivable dump. No hope, no future, no opportunity, no jobs, no money. What do I even tell a young person? Like, hey, you can be successful. Okay, Mr. Hughes, doing what? No, Mr. Hughes, I'm waiting for you to tell me. I'm a young person. I want to have a great life and a successful life. Tell me what I should be doing. You ever thought about carpentry? You ever thought about repairing air conditioning systems for your life? I know it's not glamorous work, but boy, you can make a good wage. I don't think that we want to admit that we are harming these kids and then dismissing them when they are communicating their pain. Because violence is a way that the unheard communicate, right? You've heard all the proverbs. Like, when we get mad and rebel, George Floyd stuff, and we burn stuff down, sometimes the community will burn down buildings so it can feel warm. Whatever those proverbs are. Like, the kids are doing the exact same thing. So if we don't listen to them, let them, and this is what adults don't want to do, especially black adults have always felt that they need to protect their children from the evils of white supremacy. Okay, white people are no longer going to be all that supreme, because if you look around, they're suffering just like everybody else is.
And they're realizing that their white skin, that don't make their gas prices go down.

0: Their white skin hasn't stopped Donald Trump from putting us in a war. Their white skin has not stopped inflation. Their white skin has not gotten them more jobs. Hell, they're getting laid off, too. Their white skin has not reduced interest rates. So we, as a generation of black people, especially those that are older than even me, have tried to prepare our children to be as obedient as possible and listen and be quiet and shut up and just live in the confines of white supremacy. These kids don't see it that way because the birth cohort that they grew up in is much more diverse than ours. This is the first generation of Americans where, you know, right now in this country, the majority of the people who are 18 and younger are all black and brown. The majority of kids in this country are not white. These kids ain't afraid of white people. They probably see white folks, our black teens in this city, as a problem, but they also see us black adults as a problem, too. So we tell them, no, shut up and be quiet and pull your pants up. And this is how you got to act. And this is how you got to talk. And they are the furthest things from it because they don't want to emulate who and what we are. And we have to have some kind of appreciation for that because they're rebelling against us and it hurts. They're doing things that we don't want them to do. That's why they're doing it. They're invading public spaces. They're making spaces for themselves. And if they want to fight, they're going to fight. If they want to dance, they're going to dance. If they want to twerk, they're going to twerk. All of the things that we don't want them to do, they are going to do because they are rebelling against us. Take a break, come back, read a couple few of your comments. Got to talk about Byron Nome. Byron! The pictures of this very conservative Republican, the husband of Kristi Noem, with these gigantic fake breasts. And here's the thing. If you're going to put these gigantic fake breasts on, at least make the nipples symmetrical. Did you guys, have you seen the picture? Well, if you haven't seen them, you're going to see them. Like, if the nipples need to be, can I say nipples on the air? Thank you. Because I already said it a bunch of times. You got to get the nipples pointing in the same direction. You know what I mean? Make it look believable, sir. With your strong, chiseled male jawline and your 5 o'clock shadow and your decidedly male physique with these gigantic quadruple D fake breasts with crooked nipples? Come on, sir. You're ruining the fantasy. The Truth with Sherwin Hughes on 101.7 FM. We'll be right back.
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from the files of the weird, former Department of Homeland Security Secretary Kristi Noem is speaking out over allegations her husband, Byron Noem, is a cross-dresser who takes selfies wearing oversized fake boobs. She knew. And there was probably an agreement. Don't get caught. Don't embarrass the family. Do your thing. I'm going to do my thing. And her thing, Kristi Noem, the former Secretary of Homeland Security, and now she is head of the Shield of the Americas. Don't even know what that is. She's like, I'm going to live my life. You're going to live yours. Some people are still caught up in the illusion of marriages being about like love and respect and companionship. If you get that, you're really super lucky. There are some marriages, just like there's different kinds of friendships. There's different kinds of relationships. We can admit that. There's some really unusual and unorthodox people. They're unusual and unorthodox about everything. Where they go, what they do, how they dress, how they talk, right, how they move, what they find interesting. There's also some unusual and unorthodox combinations of relations. There are some people that get together because it will be a great business deal for the both of them. They can help each other and support each other, reach their goals. Because sometimes, ladies and gentlemen, two heads is better than one. And if there's love there and respect there, great. Look, one person might be completely and totally gay, but they work together as a unit. They're best friends. And why not share marital benefits? Why not have a friend and a companion that you can share your life with and help them, and then they can help you? Enter Bill and Hillary Clinton. Maybe they love each other. Maybe they don't. Doesn't matter. They both have achieved incredible pinnacles of power in this American system because they've needed each other. She was supportive of him. He was supportive of her. You think that Hillary Clinton didn't know who Bill was when she married him? Bill has had hoes since the very beginning, even before he was governor of Arkansas. In fact, Hillary might have been attracted to Bill because he had so many hoes. And then Hillary was like, look, dude, I'm going to make you an offer. I know one day I'm going to be president, because she legitimately believed that, and she got really close. I'm going to let you do what you do, Bill. Don't embarrass me. Don't get caught. But you help me and you support me throughout my ambitions. And I'm going to let you do what you do, Bill, as long as you in turn help me and support me. There you go. Problem is, Bill got a little loose with it. You know what I mean? He got a little sloppy. Because you don't just happen to involve yourself with a White House intern. Bill has been doing that stuff the whole time. It just, Monica was young and she was talking, I think, Paula Tripp. And Paula Tripp was like, wait, you did what with the president? And Monica was like, man, don't worry. Just chill out. And Paula was like, yo, you got to tell somebody or I'm going to. And then that whole thing blew up. But the fact that can you put the pictures up? X, listen, if you go to YouTube.com or open up your YouTube app from your smartphone or other mobile device, these are pictures that were obtained via the Daily Mail. Well, they're all over the place now, of the former, and she was the former governor of, what, South Dakota?

0: Kristi Noem was correct. The Homeland Security chief. Trump ousted her, not because of how the agency was run. She was spending a bunch of money. She tried to buy a private, a $70 million jet. She spent $200-some million, you know, creating these ads where she's the centerpiece and the focus of the ads. It wasn't the money that she spent. It's the fact that Trump found out that Kristi Noem's husband was dressing as a woman. And let me be clear about this, too.
1: Right.
0: I don't care what people do. I have met some folk that lead really, really super alternative lifestyles. And some of y'all wouldn't even know. They're decent people. They're honest. They're hard. Well, the honesty part, I'm going to get to that in a second. But I don't care what people do because I have no bearing on that whatsoever. At the end of the day, it has no influence on me. What bothers me is this, and this is where my viewpoint and my opinion sometimes gets me in trouble. I want to live in a world where people can feel free to be themselves. But we put labels on people and we ostracize people and we make people feel less than when they want to actually be their true and authentic selves. And there probably are some men that want to live their life as a woman. But they can't, right? Because we're going to be mean to them and make fun of them. And there's probably some women who have a closet full of clothes but still say they have nothing to wear. They may want to they feel more comfortable living their lives as a man. But they can't because they'll disappoint their friends and their family. They might lose their job or something. That is what makes me nervous when someone has to shield who they are. Because when people live that double life, you can't fully trust them because they are forced to live this double life. Meaning there are some folks that we get to know really well. We think we know them good and we think that they're really our friends, or maybe it's a coworker, who knows? And they're leading a double life. Like they've been lying to you. Well, first they got to lie to themselves. And that makes me very uncomfortable because if you are that good at being deceptive because you have to hide who you truly are, then that's a person that you ultimately can't trust. I want to be able to trust everyone that I share a society with. I know that that's a tall order. But if people lead double lives, they become masters of deception. And here's why this is also very dangerous. This is what gets me in trouble when I say this. If someone can't be their true and authentic self, they got to hide who they actually are because they fear ridicule or some other kind of consequence, and they lead this double life, you can't trust those people around your children sometimes because you don't know who they actually are. They're lying to you about who they are. They're lying to you about what they want, who they want, and what they desire. But they're giving us this false sense of their personality, but they're really totally somebody else. And I think this is why we have a problem with our children being abused, because the adults that we are entrusting our children with, are too many of them are leading these double lives. Because every day we find out about somebody that, you know, some couple that we greatly respected, some Hollywood couple, you find out this person is cheating or this person had a baby outside of marriage. So what? You find out this very conservative man married to a very conservative woman likes to put big old fake boobs on and take pictures of himself and send them to other people on the internet. So what? Yeah, let me take it. Did you put it up? X, the picture.
2: I had him up there for a while, but I put him back there if you want.
0: Yeah, because I had to refresh my YouTube. I wanted to see him.
2: Get back up.
0: All right, let me hit it. Oh, my God. And he's making the kissy face. Oh, that's so.
2: That's conservatives for you, though.
0: I don't even think it's because you got people that are liberal, X, that will walk around in public like this. They have to hide it because their political affiliation. And a lot of times their political affiliation and their religiosity is the shield from who they actually are as people. I would rather this dude, if he wants to walk around like this in public, I want him to be able to do that and nobody say anything. And he can still be a Donald Trump supporter if he wants to be. But I don't like like Lindsey Graham, I got to talk about him too, because I'm real concerned about dude. Now, you know the rumors about Lindsey Graham, but also, I feel like I get in trouble if I mention this. There's another very prominent politician. They're no longer with us. Very old. When they passed away, very well known, very well liked, never married, never had any kids, extremely gay. And there's some people that knew of this individual for 30, 40 years and didn't know that they were gay because they felt like they had to hide it. If they were out of the closet, they still would have been the statesmen that they were. It's just they felt like they had to.
2: Who was that?
0: I'm not going to say.

0: pretending to be something that you're not. And here's what's crazy. Everybody knew it. It's like me pretending I'm not a black man. I try to hide it. I try to, you know, wear certain clothes and talk a certain way. But everybody that sees me knows I'm black. But I have to hide it because, you know, black people are looked at as bad and unruly and we're lazy and all these negative stereotypes. And so I try my damnedest to not be black. But you look at my skin, you look at my lips, you look at the width of my nose, and it's painfully obvious. And some people would say, oh, just live your life as a black person. No, because I'll get racially profiled and I'll get stereotyped and I won't get the job. Yeah, we already know, Sherwin, that you're black. No, no, no, I'm not. I promise I'm not. I just tan really well. It would be a horrible existence to live that way. All right, let's take a break, come back. Should we just, let's leave those pictures as the break screen.
1: Yeah, I can do that.
0: Yeah, let's just. He's a normal person, probably. Just let people be people. The Truth with Sherwin Hughes on 101.7 FM. We'll be right back.
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0: No. Everybody knew Luther was gay. Luther knew Luther was gay. He just couldn't come out of the closet because being black and gay is way too much. Being black is enough. And then being gay on top of that, I think that's why there's so much homophobia. There's less with younger generations, but older generations of African Americans were extremely homophobic. Like, you couldn't be gay and black in the 50s and the 60s. Bayard Rustin was gay and black, and he planned to march on Washington. But then the FBI had files open on him because he... Oh, J. Edgar Hoover was also a cross-dresser, too. But people thought that being gay was a choice. I don't think it's a choice, because that's a dumb choice to make. You know what I mean? Like, that's a hard... Like, why would you... It's so much easier as a man to like women. It's just one less thing you have to worry about. But being gay is, it's easier now. Now gay people rule the world. But being black and gay, especially when the civil rights movement was so closely tied to Christianity, being gay was seen as an abomination. I think there's also black parents at the time and even now that know how hard their child's life is going to be just being black. And then they're thinking, why is my black child, who's going to have a tough time just being black, also choosing to be gay? And so the homophobia that existed in our community, it's still here. But it came from black parents wanting their children to be as successful as possible. And being black in this nation can hinder and hamper your success. And then the parent is thinking, oh, now my child is choosing to also be gay, lesbian too. Right? I don't know why when I say gay, I'm referring to men liking men, but gay is both. Men liking men and women liking women, whatever. Oh, look who's on line one. So Luther Vandross, and also when AIDS was a thing, which, you know, it's basically cured. That doesn't mean go out and do a bunch of humping. But now people are on PrEP. Like, when we were young, because I came of age in the 80s and the 1990s, the whole thing with HIV, when Magic Johnson got HIV, holy smokes! Because back then, like, you didn't want to shake hands with people. You didn't want to hug people. We didn't know nothing about it. We knew it was killing a lot of gay people and a lot of black people. And it just went mostly unmentioned and just not discussed. And so being gay and black was bad enough, but then you had the epidemic, the pandemic even, of HIV and AIDS that was killing black men at a really, really high rate. Somebody like Luther wouldn't want to come out the closet. I'm glad Luther was gay, because if he was straight, his songs wouldn't have been as powerful. Let's talk to one of our favorite gays.
1: Oh, Lord have mercy.
0: Not that I'm making you represent all of the gays, but you're a wonderful representation. It's a lot on your back, a lot on your shoulders.
1: No, I ain't representing all these letters, all this alphabet. No, Lord, cross-dresser. Christy, girl, Lord have mercy. I thought you were kidding until I looked at my phone. I was like, oh, no, I'm gagging.
0: Corey, don't judge that man. He is living his best life. That's what he's into.
1: He's going out for revenge, honey. With them nipples all messed up. Oh, Lord have mercy. I swear the rapture's got to be happening this weekend. I'm packing my bags. I'm ready. Come on, Jesus. It's Sodom and Gomorrah up in here. Not that she got fired. Like, what she was doing wasn't bad enough, having an affair with her subordinate. And got fired and embarrassed, trying to be cute. But the husband coming out, he got a kissy face on. He's like, nah, look.
0: Yeah, it's not very appetizing. Do it that way. Yeah, he at least should have put some makeup on or a wig, you know?
1: That's what I'm saying. Looking all rugged with some, man. Just when I was going to call you anyway, because I was freaking out over the Epstein lookalike. Have you talked about that yet?
0: What Epstein lookalike? If there's an Epstein lookalike, Corey, it's probably Epstein.
1: Thank you. Palm Beach Pete. You haven't heard about Palm Beach Pete? Child. Now you're going to gag when you see these pictures. Call this up. It's spitting image. The guy is showing up at all these podcasts last week. It's got to be him.
0: I know what I've seen.

0: the picture. It's not him. It does. There's some resemblance, but Jeffrey Epstein, if he were alive, would look a lot older. That guy looks like what Jeffrey Epstein looked like in 2017. Jeffrey is right. He's very dead. They had to kill him. He knew too much.
1: Now, back in the 70s and 80s, you know, every star had a lookalike. That was kind of like a gag, you know. But this guy, he got the same teeth. He got the same, like jagged craters in his face. I mean, I'm Pete. I'm like, and he won't shut up. Oh, yeah, I used to be at some of those parties. I'm like, what is going on? Every time I try not to get too close, too into, I just had to put it away for a while. And then every time I glance at my phone, I'm like, this is not for real. What is going on out there?
0: I don't know.
1: I'm keeping myself at home.
0: Good
1: it's
0: idea.
1: Crazy.
0: It's very crazy. Well, thank you for sharing.
1: We're going to pray. I'm trying to have a holy week, too. It's Easter. Come on, Jesus. Let's go. God bless you.
0: God bless you, too, Eastside Corps. Have a good day and a happy Easter and a good Friday.
1: You too, man.
0: Saturday.
1: Oh, yeah, skating. I better not get you on some skates. I'm going to push you over.
0: God, I hope you don't catch me either. All right.
1: Oh, that'd be cute.
0: No, it won't.
1: Bye.
0: Bye-bye. That's
1: God bless you.
0: Okay, then. Oh. God bless you. Jesus is going to meet Eastside Corps and be like, oh, man, I guess I did make him. So I guess he is one of my children. He said, I better not catch you on some skates. Could you just imagine the headline of me roller skating all topsy-turvy about to fall over, being chased by Eastside Corps wearing some hot pants and a sequins tuxedo suit? Could you just imagine that? We skating down Wisconsin Avenue. I'm screaming for my life. And then Eastside Corps got like a magic wand with glitter coming out of it. That's typical for a Milwaukee Saturday afternoon, actually. Whispers of an affair between Kristi Noem and longtime Trump ally Corey Lewandowski have wafted through Washington, D.C. for years. Though both have refuted it to the press, the rumor gained credibility in early March when the soon-to-be-ousted Department of Homeland Security Secretary declined to deny it under oath in a House Judiciary Committee hearing. She knew. Ladies and gentlemen, a lot of people in this city in particular that are married, that are acting and pretending as if they are single, their spouses know. There are married people that date other people. Their spouses know. There are some relationships where there is no physical intimacy. There might be business relationships. They might be living together so they can afford that house and afford the lifestyle and afford the trips and the vacations, but they have zero physical intimacy. And I'm one of those people that just because there's no physical intimacy in a relationship doesn't mean you just end the relationship. What if you got a bunch of kids? What if your life is tied into that person? You don't just get a divorce because you're not humping anymore. Just go hump somebody else. And when I say stuff like that, y'all, your eyes get all big and you freak out. I'll bet you 50% of the people that have been married for more than 10 years do not have an active sex life. It just doesn't work that way. Now, in very rare cases, but there's always people say, oh, I still have sex with my wife. Yeah, because you have something that's very rare and unique. There's the fishbowl trick. The first year in which a couple is married, you get a whole bunch of marbles and you get a fishbowl. And that first year that you're married, first 12 months, you put a marble in the fishbowl every time you have intimate relations with your spouse. This is just during the first year. So every time. You might do it 3 times on a Tuesday because you're newlyweds. You might do it in public and do it in the backseat of the car at the movie theater. You might do all sorts of stuff because you're newlyweds. But put a marble in the fishbowl every single time that you have intimate relations with your spouse that first year. Starting at year 2, take a marble out of the fishbowl every time you have intimate relations. For the duration of your marriage, the fishbowl will never be empty. The Truth with Sherwin Hughes on 101.7 FM. We'll be right back.
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taking a gander at the YouTube conversations that are going on. I just have to scroll up. I never know where to jump in the conversation because it's like a stream of commentary in real time based upon either what they're talking about or loosely based on what I'm talking about. Like J.D. the Poet says, at home washing dishes and cleaning the room. B. Bruce says, Glenn and HK had to take a private meeting before he got that NBA contract with the Bucks. I don't even want to know what the hell that's all about. Curly Q says, where can my college-age kid get info about a job? She won't be here. Okay, they're talking about a job event or something. RC Creation Muse says, outside of being born, everything is a choice. That's a lie. So a child is born. So when do they start making choices? Because that child doesn't choose where they live. That child doesn't choose how much money the parents have. That child doesn't choose. Hell, little boys don't choose to get circumcised. You know, that's male genital mutilation based on the preferences of women. Ain't that crazy? You're not supposed to do that. There's no necessary reason for circumcision. And most of us are. Sometimes it's religious, but not really. I had a conversation about that many years ago, and it got so controversial that I vowed to never.

0: bring it up again. This was like in 2018. I brought up because there's a country in Africa, I think, that did real bad stuff to women, like female genital mutilation. People are like, oh, my God, it's the worst thing ever. I'm like, we do it to 95% of the boys that are born in this country. If the boy wants to, you know, get a little snip snip when he gets older, when he's an adult, then let him do that. But you ain't supposed to do that to boys. Like the pain, they say, is it messes up the boys, like the neurons in their brain fire. And, you know, children, their brains form around their experiences. You're not supposed to do that to little boys because it screws their heads up. That's why some of us men are nuts, because we got our wee wee snipped. It's got to heal. It's so bad. It's awful. It's a terrible practice. But I think I disagree with you, Creation Muse, that outside of being born, everything is a choice. Sometimes we are put in situations that are not by choice. And if you start maybe with adulthood when you turn 18, sometimes that 18-year-old, who is now an adult and they're responsible, they should be, for their choices, they have been molded and developed in such a way that their choices are going to be a reflection of maybe the poverty that they grew up in, or the lack of resources, or the lack of health care. So I don't believe that everything is a choice. Sometimes you just got to do stuff. I suppose you can choose to go to work, or you can choose to stay home. You can choose to run the red light or choose to stop at the red light. But a lot of times we are just the products of a lot of other people's mistakes. Let's see what else we got. You guys talking about anything interesting? I want to make sure you guys feel included in the conversation. Curly Q says that 2 days old, that's why you're nuts as an adult. Yeah, pain, the pain the little infant boys experience. So you have to know about brain development. So that's why they say the brain, Curly, I'm sure you know that their prefrontal cortex is not fully developed until the age of 25. And that's responsible for like impulse control and the things that make us mature. So a child that grew up around violence, like a little boy that grew up seeing his mother get hit, more often than not, he may grow up to also be someone that hits women. Right, little girls that witness their mothers getting beat up also sometimes. You wonder how these cycles continue to repeat each other, because our brains literally form. That's why you got to watch what you say around kids. And my parents will play this really awful music around their kids. Their brains and their neurons are literally forming. The physiology of the human brain is forming around experiences. Now, the worst thing that a parent can do is say, oh, they're too young, they're not going to remember this. The brain never forgets. Because we can't recall something consciously does not mean it isn't stored, and it will manifest itself in a different way. Could manifest itself in addiction. Could manifest itself in being overly sexual. Could manifest itself in being depressed. So, yes, and you ain't got to believe me. Don't ever believe anything I say. Y'all got all this ChatGPT and all this Claude and all this Google. You don't got to believe a single word that I say. Human brains form around experiences, including pain. That's why you're not supposed to hit your kids. We think that it is teaching them discipline. Their brains are forming around violence, and they are seeing violence as a means to an end. Why spanking kids worked on many generations, I would argue it hasn't worked on anybody, but why people will defend it is because we still had a level of respect for the person that was spanking us. But it is, for all intents and purposes, child abuse. I once discussed, because something happened, I don't know where it was, maybe it was here, who knows. I talk about so much damn stuff. A cop killed a child. Maybe it was Tamir Rice. Maybe it was one other situation where a police officer killed a black child. Who knows what it was? And then someone, of course, said, and there was a chorus of people that joined in the conversation and said, yeah, the police are always killing our children. And when I read the statistics of the number of black children, you know who kills black children? It ain't the police. It's their parents. And you know where we saw it? During the pandemic. So during the pandemic, kids were at home because we shuttered all the schools for way too long. We got to agree on that. So when we get the next pandemic, let's try and figure out how we can keep more stuff open, Because waiting on people to get vaccinated, well, that's not a good idea. So a lot of times the children that are being abused at home, they're going to school, and the teacher will notice something. The school safety person might notice something. The school social worker may notice something. The child's behavior, bruises, welts, that kind of stuff. But when the schools were closed, there were no adults to witness these physical signs of abuse that by law, teachers, administrators, school social workers, they have to report it. By law, they have to. And so when the children were shuttered at home, when schools were closed during the pandemic, more of them died. Black parents kill more black children than the police. And when I told y'all that, holy smokes, did you get mad at me? Some of y'all wanted to kill me. I was like, I see why so many black children are dying at the hands of their parents. And every now and again, you'll hear about some horrible thing where a two-year-old dies or a father or some caretaker of this child punches the child in the stomach really hard and the child ends up passing away. Most of the time, that stuff does not make the news, but a lot of times it does. But no, black, and I don't know what the other races are because that's not my thing. We need to protect all children, but obviously I'm more concerned about black children. But black parents kill more black children than the police. And if you didn't beat your kids up, because sometimes people take a little too far. Shaking baby syndrome. People shake their babies a lot less now. Thank God. But that is just another example. Parents get really frustrated. If you have like a really colicky child, there's something about when a baby cries that triggers something in a human brain to like you go nuts, like you want to stop the child from crying. That's a biological response that we have to children crying, and sometimes people can't handle that biological response and they overreact. The Truth with Sherwin Hughes will be back for hour three.
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Welcome to Hour 3 of the Truth with Sherwin Hughes. It's April Fool's Day, and we have been all over the place. The title of the show is kind of an April Fool's joke, but I'm feeling like if people see the title and then they push play from the beginning of the show, and if they're not reminded that it's April Fool's, the title of this program is not going to age well. Also, in the future, if someone clicks on the title of this particular YouTube broadcast or this podcast, and if they don't know that it was an April Fool's joke, they're going to think that I'm a Trumper. It is what it is. Talked about Kristi Noem's cross-dressing husband, which I think that's the reason why Kristi Noem was ousted as the Department of Homeland Security secretary, not because of anything that she did, not because of any money that she spent. If we opened up the books and saw how Donald Trump's selections to lead these federal agencies are grifting and stealing money from the taxpayers, what Kristi Noem did is not any different than what some of these other secretaries are doing. It's just that one was made public. So they had to get rid of her. And so what they did is Trump always has the demise of the person already pre-built into the appointment. Right. So Trump might say, hey, Kristi, will you be the Department of Homeland Security secretary? She's like, well, no, Mr. Trump, I don't want to have that kind of spotlight. I'll let you spend as much money as you want. OK, cool. I'll take the job. And then if she gets caught doing something that Donald Trump doesn't like, something that that's disfavorable to Trump himself, he can then use the fact that she spent $70 million on a plane and $200 million on advertisement for herself as the reason why she is being ousted. Even if she was responsible, at least at an arm's length, of the deaths of Alex Priddy and Renee Good, that can be used as well, because then that can give the left a victory. Because the left is like, oh, we want Kristi Noem gone because these two innocent white people were killed in Minneapolis. And Trump already had his reasons why he wanted to get rid of Kristi Noem, because of the affair that she was having with one of his former staffers, and because her husband is a crossdresser. That is way more embarrassing than the money that she spent. Trump has made $4 billion in the last 12 months. So it's not about the grifting and the spending of the money. That's a part of it. Donald Trump knows these people don't want to do these jobs just for the government salary. Especially, he knows that he's difficult to work for. So one of the agreements is, okay, we'll let you spend a whole bunch of money. Personally, I don't have any details of this. We won't find this out until, assuming the Democrats get control of the House and all the subpoenas start flying, however much money they cut with DOGE. And it was probably $150, $200 billion, not nearly the amount they said they were going to cut. So that money, you got to keep in mind, was allocated by Congress already. So let's say, as an example, the Department of Education was funded to $25 billion in a year, in a fiscal year. And they said, well, we're going to lay off a bunch of people. We're going to close a bunch of offices. We're going to get rid of the Civil Rights Division and the Department of Education. They're telling the American people, oh, we don't need the Department of Education anymore. We're going to shut it down. That's just so you can defund it. Follow me. Let's say they have a budget of $25 billion and DOGE finds $5 billion worth of waste in the U.S. Department of Education, which wasn't waste because Congress had to approve the spending. Meaning they had to make a compelling case as to why they need a $25 billion annual budget. Somebody testified. There was a hearing. There was a committee meeting. There was a committee vote. And then the full Congress voted on the funding allocations for the Department of Education. It wasn't just a random number that somebody picked. They requested the money because these are the programs they offer. These are the services that they offer. This is the money that they give to the states when it comes to special education, et cetera, et cetera. So let's say the Department of Education has a budget of $25 billion. Could be more, could be less. I'm just using it as an example. DOGE comes in and they find $5 billion of wasteful spending. That $5 billion doesn't just get cut from the Department of Education. It still exists because it was approved and allocated.

0: It's in the bank somewhere. It's just the Department of Education doesn't get to spend it. Then what Trump would do is he would take a part of that money and give some of it to the Department of Homeland Security. He would give some of it to ICE. He would get some of it over here. And then some of that money would go to individual people. So when DOGE was cutting from federal departments, the money was just going to other priorities and in people's pockets. That's why they had DOGE. It wasn't to save you any money. They don't care about cutting your taxes. You don't make enough to get your taxes cut. If you can find money in these federal departments and if you shake them all down, you'll probably find a bunch of spending priorities that don't make sense to Trump. But you don't return the money back to the taxpayers. Don't you ever wonder when they say they're going to make all these cuts why you don't see your paycheck getting bigger? Because the money is not going to you. It's going to them. And so Kristi Noem spending the money on the jet and whatever money she was spending to cover up her affair with Corey Lewandowski is not the reason why she got ousted. She got ousted because her husband has boobs. This one appears in Slate.com. Whispers of the affair between Kristi Noem and longtime Trump ally Corey Lewandowski have wafted through D.C. for years. Though both have refuted it to the press, the rumor gained credibility in early March when the soon-to-be-ousted Department of Homeland Security Secretary declined to deny the affair under oath because she knew. If a woman knows her husband is having an affair, leave her alone about it. That's very embarrassing for everybody because the whole point is it's supposed to be a secret. She declined to deny the affair under oath at a House Judiciary meeting. Noem's husband, Byron, was in the hearing room that day watching his wife dissemble and sweat when asked whether she'd ever had sex with Corey Lewandowski. It was hard not to feel bad for the guy essentially getting cucked in the congressional record. A family member told the New York Post that he would weather the allegations and stay married to Noem in accordance with his Christian faith, honoring the calling from God to stand by his wife. That also explains why they had an agreement. There's no way that you marry a man and not know that he doesn't like to dress up in women's clothes. Kristi probably noticed some of her panties going missing. She probably shared panties with the guy. She probably was like, oh, honey, I got you some new lace thongs for Christmas.
1: Oh, thank you, Kristi.
0: She knew she was going to have her fun and have her boyfriends and her affairs, and he was going to put fake boobs on and take pictures for the internet. That was their agreement, and that's not an agreement that I would choose, but again, I'm not them. Their marriage was probably based on something else, maybe mutually helping and supporting one another throughout their careers or having two incomes or whatever. But as it turns out, according to the article, according to new reporting from the Daily Mail, Byron had his own extramarital activities to hide. In recent months, the insurance executive has reportedly paid three women tens of thousands of dollars for explicit texts, calls, and photos, and sent them pictures of himself. His taste tended toward, quote, this is a new word that I learned with this story, bimbofication, in which people seek a Barbie-esque look with heavy makeup, inflated lips, and gigantic surgically enhanced breasts, much larger than plastic surgeons normally construct. Quote, how are your boobs, Byron asked one of the women in a typical chat, according to the Daily Mail. Quote, would you ever go bigger? She told the outlet that Byron preferred, quote, huge, huge, ridiculous boobs. Unsatisfied with simply appreciating other people's breasts, Byron attempted to create his own. You turn me into a girl, he texted a woman. While posing for photos he sent to the woman that he hired, he seemingly shoved inflated balloons into his tight T-shirts with knots, serving as a makeshift and egregiously misaligned set of nipples. He also poised in turquoise leggings and pink biker shorts, both of which may well belong to Kristi Noem. That's embarrassing. I feel bad for the guy. You know, this is, he's a freak. He likes freaky deaky things. You know, this is just, but you know, your wife is Kristi Noem, and she was a Department of Homeland Security, and two people or more died under her watch. Nine, actually. And then Donald Trump ousted her, and then all this stuff comes out. But this is the real reason, I think. This story getting discovered of Byron Noem's secret life is why Kristi had to go. And then the allegations, which are true, of her affair with Corey Lewandowski. Trump is the controversy. He can't have people in his stead also creating controversy, because it's also a distraction. Just so we can have a better perspective of why Trump does what he does and why he moves the way he moves. She was not fired because she wasn't competent for the job. She was never competent for the job. It wasn't the money that she was spent, because that's a part of the deal. If here's the thing, and some of y'all that are listening probably like Donald Trump. You do. You like his policies, or you like his, I don't know, who knows. You like something about him. But you know better than to work for him. Most people would have a hard time, because there's some reputational damage, because you know that if you take a job working for Trump, you can't work for the guy forever. And you have to think about, what is my life going to be like if I served in this dude's administration, because MAGA may not exist forever. And if you worked for him, you know that there is some considerable professional and reputational risk that you are taking. So he pays you. No one is working for this dude just for the government salaries. He promises. I mean, he's spending. Think about this. We are currently in a war. And at a press conference, I believe yesterday, he just talked about the ballroom. Oh, by the way, the ballroom that originally was slated to cost $200 million. Then once they started deconstructing the East Wing of the White House, they're like, oh, it's going to cost a little bit more. Then it went to $250 million for the total construction cost. And guess when it's going to be done? In January of 2029, when technically and theoretically Donald Trump is no longer in office. But he's building this ballroom, which, and then it went up to $300 million. Like, oh, we're going to put columns and pillars and got to have nice tablecloths. You know what it's going to cost right now? $400 million. A judge just ruled that he does not have the constitutional authority to build the ballroom. The entire thing is not just illegal, it is unconstitutional. A federal judge just issued a scathing ruling saying, and they showed that it's just bricks and rubble. They just took a wrecking ball to like 30 or 40,000 square feet of the White House, and it's just a pile of rubble. And a judge just said Trump had zero authority to do it. And guess what Trump said? I'm doing it anyway, and it's now going to cost $400 million. So the money that this administration spent, and this is money that Doge found so that Trump can do this. You got to wonder where this money is coming from. He's like, oh, people are giving me private donations. Shut up. Who on earth is going to give Donald Trump $400 million to build a 90,000 square foot ballroom for the next president? That's your tax money. I said all that to say this. If you work for the guy, even if you like him, and I know a couple of Trump supporters, more than a couple, and even they know that it would be a lot of reputational risk if they took a job in his administration, but if Trump said, I'll let you buy a private jet and let you take lavish trips and let you pocket a couple extra $1 million every few weeks, then some of those people would be like, well, I suppose. The only reason why you work for this guy is to get rich. That's the only, there's no, you're not a policymaker. Now, there's other cabinet secretaries that I'm even more worried about, because we're not hearing anything from them. So there's a black guy in the administration. You don't hear nothing about him. He's a director of HUD. Oh, he's spending money, too, but he's doing it very quietly. So Kristi Noem and this whole thing, it blew up because the social scandal, not the financial scandal, and not because people were killed by untrained ICE agents that were all under her watch. It was the fact that we saw pictures of her husband with gigantic balloon breasts. The Truth with Sherwin Hughes on 101.7 FM. We'll be right back.
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0: 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I'm going to have a treat for you this Friday during my Milwaukee Experience segment. What if you want to stay out 24 hours in the city of Milwaukee? You want to start, let's say, at 7 p.m. and you want to stay out all night. What are you going to do? I'm going to give you a whole itinerary of what you can do in this city for 24 hours. And I have a list of, when I say hidden restaurants, I mean hidden. For a while, there was like this whole like speakeasy thing. Speakeasies came into vogue in Milwaukee, like these little hidden back cat alley, little bars with little secret entrances. An example would be the Safe House. It's technically a speakeasy because you don't really know it's there. I have a list of places. Well, I guess when I tell you on Friday, they won't be that hidden anymore. But they are inside of establishments that you probably have been going to for years, and you never knew that these other restaurants We're even there, so we'll talk about that this Friday during the Milwaukee experience. So I received a text message, and they told me not to read it, but I have to. I just won't tell you who it's from. Does that work for you, person that sent me the text message? Because if I read it, no one is going to know it's you. But I find it so interesting and compelling. Okay, I'm going to read it, but I'm not going to say who sent it. Is that fair? That's fair, right?
17: Can I guess?
0: Nah, X, I don't think you don't know who this person. If you go to our text message or chat line, you'll see who it's from because our name is in our address book. I don't want it.
17: Oh, okay.
0: But she talked about circumcision. Well, first she says, don't read my text aloud. I'm going to read it, but I'm just not going to say your name. So you're still anonymous. They say, I got my oldest son circumcised, but her youngest, she refused because she knows better. And she says the next part in all capital letters, especially black boys, they crave y'all's foreskin. I don't know what that means. I don't know. Now, I've heard women say that the uncut fella feels different. And maybe that is what this particular mother is referring to. But then she says another, sends another message, and she says, my uncircumcised son seems to be more angry than my circumcised one, but they are 4 years apart, so I'm just watching. Side note, my uncircumcised son is also unvaxxed. Well, you just got him out here just natural. Okay, then. It's not the circumcision makes boys angry. It's just brain neurology and physiology is forming around pain. It doesn't mean that the boy is going to be slow or mean or go shoot somebody. It's just girls don't have a comparable painful experience like a circumcision. And what do you see, though? Girls mature faster. Girls are killing boys academically, literally. They're doing better in school in every single grade. They have more college attainment. They have more degrees than us. Women are excelling. And I'm not comparing, you know, the damaged physiology or biology from an infant's circumcision. But women are beating us. They are everywhere across the board. They're living longer. They're having affairs. Please note, ladies and gentlemen, and I'm not casting any kind of like negative dispersion on women. In the last maybe 40 or 50 years since women have become more than competitive with men, some women, they don't even need us anymore because they have jobs, they have opportunities. In 30 or 31 metro areas, when you adjust for children, when women don't have any kids, their income is 98 to 99%, sometimes parity with men. So they've closed the income gap, right? And so with a lot of the achievements that women have garnered over the last 50 years, they emulate things that men have already been doing. But they're also cheating like men as well. We seem to think that all these other things that women are doing, they're starting businesses and they're running businesses and they're going to college and they're getting degrees and they're buying houses on their own and they're buying real estate on their own and they're completely and totally taking care of themselves. They are doing roles that we traditionally would reserve for men, right? So we would say, oh, they're emulating men. And that's a great example because if men are out there gaining and achieving and getting an education, and women should be doing the same thing too. But they also are treating their relationships the way stereotypical men treat their relationships as well. The problem with emulating men and masculinity is far too many women are emulating toxic masculinity. And for you all to think that this motivated, driven, type A woman who owns the business, she's the entrepreneur, she's got the education, got the car, got the house, got the investments, got all those things, you think she won't cheat? Of course she will. Every other aspect of her life, we would compare it to what a man would do. Well, men are very unfaithful. Human beings are unfaithful. But for us to think that, oh, she would never do that, you're a new fool. Now, here's the thing. You can't change it, but you have to respect the amount of power that women have when it comes to sex. You know how much effort it takes a woman to get laid? None. Some men will try everything. Go to the gym, get a bunch of money, try and be as successful, and still may go out and strike out. A woman could be going to the grocery store to get a loaf of bread, a quart of milk, and a stick of butter and have 37 offers. So men have got to have a lot of level of respect for that. I also think that we diminish women by saying, oh, she would

0: never. She would never cheat on me. She would never. She's a woman. I dominate and control her. The smartest women let men think that, because we'll believe it. Oh, honey, I love you so much. I would never do anything like that to you. Yeah, that's right, woman. Don't check her phone. You're going to get your feelings hurt. Some of y'all, if you check your woman's phone, you're going to be in jail tonight. How could you do this to me? It's not funny. It's not. But just, you just got to respect it. Let's talk to someone who I know respects it. Hello, Al. How are you doing today?
1: I'm doing wonderful. First thing I want to say, if you only know how to do two positions and you're not hitting the spot, that's your fault. That's your fault. And if you're not taking your time with it and you're still not hitting the spot and you think your ego is laying it down and you're not hitting the spot, that's your loss. Think about this. What you won't do, the next man will, and he's going to do it right, slow, continuously, and he's not going to stop. Okay? But y'all have to learn that on your own. Moving forward, the first thing I want to say, there is no benefit of having a turtleneck. Let's keep that 100. Those turtlenecks, they stink. They put off a woman's pH balance. And a lot of times it's the delivery of a sore throat, because a lot of times that man or that woman is getting spore urine in their mouth.
0: Oh,
1: and now they have a sore throat for 7 days. No, this is educational purposes, because it goes back to hygiene. And if you want men to be top tier, they need to learn their hygiene. So when we say this, you need to let these men know, if you're going to do that, make sure your hygiene is top tier. Because if a woman's pH balance is off and she's getting sick in the throat, your hygiene ain't hitting, boo-boo. Oh. So we got to keep it 100, because we're talking about women.
0: Can we keep it a little less than 100? Can we keep it like 85? Don't keep it all the way 100.
1: If you want her to go to the doctor for antibiotics, hey, cool. The other thing I wanted to say, too, with the Republicans, stop being hypocrites and just be yourself. That's all y'all got to do. Y'all get up here and push all these narratives. But just a couple years ago, y'all was going to the sex parties in D.C. And y'all was, and the stuff y'all speak, y'all was sitting there messing with black men with 9, 10, 11, 12, 13 inches with fake breasts. You know? So just keep it 100. And then the other thing with Kristi Noem, she probably knew she probably was cheating on her husband, because she probably knew her husband liked the cream on that man's D. When you know it's good. Oh. You know, so we got to keep it 100. And then I want to say this to these people that's married. If you have a wife and you know you are limp, you're shooting blanks, it's not stiff, it's on fixer flat, allow that woman to cheat and get her a good oil change. She is a woman. She should not sit there and twirl her fingers because you got to use fixer flat. If the Viagra's not working, the Cialis not working, if you're not getting the pen that you can prick it and it stand up, allow her to get them guts beat up. Okay? Because that is some of the most, that is very selfish of you laying there with that fixer flat tire, and she can't get nothing. She can't get nothing. So she said, I do, to feel like she's a Mormon. Allow her to get them guts beat up, because she is a woman. And if you ain't going to do that, buy her a rose or a vibrator. Let's just keep it 100. But here's the reason why some women do cheat. Uh-oh. Some of y'all get lazy. And when it comes to the bedroom, it shouldn't be a routine and it shouldn't be a chore. All right? So, you know, this is educational purposes. This is for men and women. It's supposed to be spontaneous. It's supposed to be adventurous. But don't let don't think your ego is big like a garbage truck and she's faking. Because I'm going to tell you this. Somebody else going to come through there like two semi-trucks. All right? And ask her, what is her fetishes? You know, maybe she needs two men with 12 inches. Okay, maybe she wanna see. I mean, or maybe she wanna see you do something. But don't sit here and wear your ego on your chest like you so good.

0: truck.
1: I was wondering. I thought I pressed something.
0: Don't take all of his advice.
1: You don't like his advice?
0: He keeps it too real. We have to keep it. We got to keep it a little fake. He said two semi-trucks. Okay. He said women can fake it. So can men. You guys, do we need to have that conversation that men can fake orgasms too? Like, come on, you guys. Like, you know the weed. Thank you. We know that. Y'all, ladies, you didn't know? Every time I bring this up, women are like, oh my God, I can't believe it. They're so offended. Don't be offended. Y'all do what we can too. There's a way in which we actually, there's several creative ways in which men can fake it too, because sometimes it's not that good. Sometimes it's like, ah, I'm tired. But you have to do it just like for maintenance purposes, because you can't have a woman that feels unwanted. So you just got to, damn, it's like a chore sometimes. You know what I mean?
1: I don't understand.
0: I do.
1: I'm excited every time.
0: I'm glad. It's like chicken is delicious. So good. You can fry chicken and bake chicken. You can have chicken casserole. You can have chicken salad. But what if chicken is the only thing that you can eat for the rest of your life? You don't want no lasagna every now and again. You don't want no spaghetti and meatballs. You don't want a steak. You don't want some lobster. You can
1: prepare chicken many different ways.
0: I'm saying you're eating chicken three times a day for 36 years. At the end of the day, you run out of recipes. Every now and again, I want some fettuccine Alfredo. You know what I mean? Every now and then, I want a slice of pizza. I don't need the whole pizza. And guess what? I eat it cold and in the car. I don't even need a lot of lasagna. I just want to taste it. I got chicken at home. Chicken is great. I've been eating chicken for 30 years. Yay, chicken is great. Ain't nobody excited to eat chicken after 30 years. If they are, they're lying, or they've been starving their whole life and they're lucky to get any kind of food or nourishment they can get. Take a break. Come back.
1: Yeah, what is a train anyway?
0: You're not asking that question for real, are you?
1: I was just baffled.
0: You know what a train is. Right,
1: I guess I do see them. We're right by the train station.
0: No, not that kind. No, not Amtrak.
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0: You guys ready for this part? Probably not. It's a fact-based list of findings showing that corporal punishment or spanking, hitting, or physical discipline is harmful to children. Before I get into it, I know a lot of y'all going to dismiss it. You're not going to believe it because you're going to use yourself as an example of you turned out okay. I want to argue, if you were listening to this show, you are, in fact, not okay. I mean, I love you, but, you know, you're a little screwed up. It's fine. The United Nations declared, just to give you an example, slavery, the transatlantic slave trade, as the gravest atrocity in human history. So the United Nations created this stance, which should be a justification for reparations, but it's not. The United Nations also said, now remember, this is an organization of probably 120, 130 different countries all over the world. They said the transatlantic slave trade that impacted Africans, African-Americans, the colonies, the Caribbean, gravest crime against humanity in the history of our species. Also said that corporal punishment is a universal crime against children. Now, this doesn't mean that other nations don't use corporal punishment in disciplining their kids. But if you apply science and data to it, which I'm going to give you, which I know a lot of you are going to dismiss, because science and fact and data is easy to dismiss if it refutes what you think. But the same organization that called the transatlantic slave trade the greatest crime in all of humanity called corporal punishment child abuse. Okay, what do we got here? I've got information from large data sets, meta-analysis, and major public health organizations on six continents. Children exposed to corporal punishment are more likely to become aggressive, not less. A major meta-analysis found positive associations with externalizing behavior, meaning higher rates of aggression, defiance, conduct problems. The American Academy of Pediatrics reports children spanked more than twice a month were more aggressive later on in life. Corporal punishment can create a, quote, vicious cycle of escalating behavioral problems. Number two, increased risk of mental health problems. I want you to think about this and also think about the young people in our community and how they're acting. Increased risk of mental health problems. Don't we have a mental health crisis going on in this country? Children subjected to corporal punishment show higher rates of A, anxiety, B, depression, C, low self-esteem, D, emotional instability. These effects persist into adulthood, including substance abuse, suicidal thoughts, and behaviors. Three, negative effects on brain development. Research cited by the American Academy of Pediatrics shows reduced prefrontal cortex gray matter volume, smaller brains when you spank your kids, lower performance IQ in children exposed to corporal punishment. The World Health Organization reports corporal punishment triggers harmful stress responses, triggers cortisol, and can lead to childhood obesity. Spanking your kids makes them fat. I thought it was donuts and Twinkies. Causes changes in brain structure and function, and we know that those are permanent. Data analysis across 977,000 children found corporal punishment is associated with poor school performance. Children exposed are more likely to struggle academically and have lower cognitive outcomes. Now, I know what you're saying. Sure, when I was spanked and I'm smart, but you would have been smarter. Developmental delays. Global analysis across 49 countries found children exposed to corporal punishment are 24% less likely to be developmentally on track. Huh. I think the last I checked, 9% of MPS third graders are proficient in reading. Now the district bears some responsibility, but I know that a lot of our children are physically disciplined, and I'm not blaming all of the low performance just on that, but it ain't helping. Now, if the statistics said beating your kids and punching them in the face gets them to graduate sooner and faster, have higher IQs and ACT scores of 36 and SAT scores of 1600, then I'd go smack a kid for you. But that's not the case. Corporal punishment increases likelihood of future violence. Huh? What does this part say? Children who experience corporal punishment are more likely to engage in violent behavior later in life, develop antisocial or criminal patterns. Research consistently shows cycles of violence where children who are hit are more likely to use violence themselves as an adult. Well, of course they are. There is zero evidence of long-term behavioral benefit. The World Health Organization states corporal punishment provides zero benefits to behavior, development, or well-being. The American Academy of Pediatrics concludes it does not improve long-term compliance or self-control. Alternative discipline methods are more effective. Increased internal emotional problems. Meta-analysis shows a significant association with internalizing problems, which include withdrawal, depression, and anxiety. Just take a snapshot of how many depression and anxiety drugs American children are on. Physiological stress and health effects. Corporal punishment causes elevated stress hormones, chronic stress responses that affect long-term health. The World Health Organization classifies spanking children as a public health issue, a form of violence against children. Over 1.2 billion children worldwide are exposed annually with measurable negative outcomes. Bottom line, across hundreds of studies and multiple large-scale data analyses, corporal punishment is linked to worse behavioral, mental health, academic, and developmental outcomes. It does not produce better long-term discipline. Major institutions like the American Association of Pediatrics and the World Health Organization now recommend against its use entirely. Well, there you go. Stop punching your kids in the face. If anything, punch another adult in the face. They need discipline sometimes more than the kids do. The Truth with Sherwin Hughes will be right back.
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I even have this information broken down by race. I'm already getting people challenging the validity of the science. I mean, so, oh, is 977,000 examples valid for 8 billion people? Yes! Absolutely it is. A 977,000 person sample of a longitudinal study is very representative. Here's an example. So in Wisconsin, we got 5.8 million people, probably a shade under 4 million voters, and the Marquette University Law School poll is a sample of 800. I just think that we don't want... It's tough when something that you grew up knowing, seeing, and understanding, because it was a part of just who you are in your developmental environment, it's tough for us to think that that's wrong. But here's what science and technology does. The way the human beings improve and get better, and we have improved and gotten better. We're a lot better now than we were 50 years ago, 100 years ago. However far you go back, we are better off right now. Are we perfect? Not even close. But we're living longer. We are healthier. We know how to combat major diseases. We've got cures for cancer. We have all sorts of things. Well, more preventative stuff, but we're doing a lot better when it comes to research. This is just a part of that research. And because you don't like it or you disagree with it, doesn't mean it isn't true. We learned that about COVID. A lot of people just didn't like the idea of a vaccine. Have been vaccinated for measles, mumps, rubella. You get tetanus shots, but all of a sudden, the COVID one is going to kill you? All right, what does this say? Harm is consistent across Black, white, and Hispanic children. Widely cited data analysis found spanking associated with negative outcomes for both Black and white children. The size of the harmful effect.

is statistically similar across all groups. There is no evidence that it is less harmful to any one racial group. Result: detrimental outcomes were observed in both black and white children. Differences between groups were not even statistically significant. Interpretation: cultural arguments that spanking is less harmful in certain communities is not supported by data. Behavioral problems increase across all racial groups. A large multi-ethnic study using advanced statistical modeling found corporal punishment is associated with increased externalizing behavior, aggression, and defiance in Hispanic children, black children, white children. This holds even after controlling for prior behavior. Conclusion: the relationship between spanking and behavior problems is consistent across racial groups. The dependent variable is the spanking. The independent variable is the racial groups. There's no difference. Race does not moderate negative outcomes. Longitudinal cohort research tracking children over time shows frequent spanking at the age 3 predicts more behavior problems, lower verbal ability at the age of 5. Didn't know that one. Critically, race didn't change the relationship. Effects were similar regardless of racial group. Conclusion: no evidence that race buffers or amplifies racial harm. It's bad for all children across the board. And again, I'm not telling you to stop punching your kids in the face. But just know it's going to take them longer to learn how to talk. That's fine. They're going to have lower IQs and more externalized behavior. They're probably going to end up punching you one day. But they'll know not to take an extra piece of candy, that's for sure. Higher usage rates in some groups do not change outcomes. Research consistently finds corporal punishment is more frequently used in some populations, particularly, African American. This is strongly linked to socioeconomic stress, environment, and norms. Oh, and here I am thinking it was the white folks. Darn it. Studies show black parents report higher rates of spanking than white parents. And then we say, well, you know, look at the white kids. They're shooting up the schools. Not as often as black kids shoot in the crowds, though. You know what I'm saying? Not as often. And white kids are, you know, going to college and owning banks. And black kids are, you know, doing takeovers. It's not funny. Studies show black parents report higher rates of spanking than white parents. However, these differences are often confounded by income stress and neighborhood factors. African American parents of higher stress, lower incomes, and underfunded neighborhoods spank their kids more. Hey, stop taking it out on the babies. They're just as poor as you are. Well, they're poor because you are. Maybe they're the ones that made you poor. Maybe that's why you spank them. If it wasn't for you, I would have vacation money. I'd be able to be booked and busy, and I'd be on a carnival cruise twerking with a bonnet on. Speaking of bonnets, I went to Mayfair Mall yesterday. I wanted some bourbon chicken. What do you want from me? Just relax. I wanted some bourbon chicken. I like going to the food court. It's quiet and peaceful. Ladies and gentlemen, I've never seen so many bonnets in my entire life. I was starting to think that it's mall attire. I'm not kidding you. I saw at least 4 women wearing bonnets. And I only went from because I parked. You know, they have an entrance at Mayfair where you just take the escalator up and boom, you're right there at the food court. You walk in, there's a Panera right there to your right. You know the entrance I'm talking about. It's right there, the entrance at the Mayfair. You go right up the escalator to the food court. I also found Panera closed. You would think that a Panera would stay open in a place like Mayfair. But, yeah, Panera was shuttered. They even took the logo off of the top of the what used to be the Panera little restaurant in Mayfair. So I go up the escalator. Well, first there was a bonnet lady right at the bottom of the escalator. She looked confused. I was, all right, I'll go up to the top of the escalator, and I see at least 3 other young black women wearing bonnets. It is what it is. I'm not judging. There's a period of time where women always would have their hair done when they left the house. But maybe it's too much work. I don't know. I'm not judging. Studies show black parents report higher rates of spanking than white parents. Critical point. Higher prevalence does not
reduce harm. The effects remain negative regardless of

0: frequency of cultural norms. I literally have like 10 more pages of stuff. I'm not going to bore you with it. But just know it's not helping as much as you may think. EVC says, never got a COVID shot, never getting the COVID shot, never caught COVID. RC Creation says, and we know the history of white children in early America. You know what they would sometimes receive as Christmas gifts? Slaves. Isn't that crazy? Could you imagine giving your child another child? Till I hear this, I bought you a slave, and they grow up together. It's weird. Curly Q says, I thought Panera was gone, though. From Mayfair, they are. JD the Poet says, and we're going to end the show on this, a bonnet is socially acceptable attire in 2026, depending upon socioeconomic status. Thanks for listening. I'll see you next time.
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0: Day. Happy Hump Day, Milwaukee.
1: Thank y'all so much for tapping in today. Got an interesting show today. There's a lot happening. Hope you all had an amazing Tuesday. Shout out to the night market. It's going down outside Third Street Market Hall. If you guys have a chance tonight, come on down. Party, have some wine, listen to some music, mingle. It's the place to be. Today we are going to talk about some interesting topics. Apparently there was a Picasso found inside of a Milwaukee apartment. There are some interesting updates regarding the trial of Tupac Shakur. We're going to talk about that storm that happened yesterday. Sometimes I don't know if we in Milwaukee or another state, but it was going down. Trees uprooted from the ground, so on and so on. And we're also going to talk about the Milwaukee courthouse case, professional women, and street life relationships. Listen, I need my professional women to tap in at 5 o'clock because a Milwaukee County courthouse employee is currently facing serious criminal allegations, which opened the door to a completely different conversation for me. I know a lot of women, professional women in particular, who will be able to relate to this. So we're going to talk about that. We're going to talk about the woman with the career, the degree, the reputation, the house, the retirement plan, but her type. Straight type. What's your type? Well, let's talk about it. At 6, we have a special guest coming in the building. So we'll be talking about beauty, entrepreneurship, fashion, culture. All of the above. So apparently a Picasso was sitting inside of an apartment, a signed 1949 Picasso that was stolen from a Milwaukee gallery in 2018, was found as a landlord was cleaning out a vacant apartment after an eviction discovered the artwork. At the time it was stolen, it had been valued in the ten thousands of dollars, right? So for those who are not into art or who are not aware, there are some very expensive art pieces. So when you see, oh, rich white people and some of the entertainers purchasing art, is because it has value, right? So we're not talking about a poster. We're not talking about somebody named Picasso. We're talking about Pablo Picasso, right? So imagine throwing something away and you are cleaning trash, old lamps, old furniture, so on and so on. And you run into this painting, right? And you have no idea what the value of this painting is. Or you go to a rummage sale and somebody wants $20 for a picture. Mind you, a lot of Picasso artwork is not like typical artwork. So if you are not into art, you will have no idea that these type of paintings cost a lot of money and their value at a lot of money. I got a question for you. If you go to a rummage sale and somebody wants $20 for a picture and you talk them down to $15 and 6 months later, an appraiser tells you that is worth $50,000, are you calling the seller? That's like saying you found money on the ground after you see somebody drop it, right? We're talking like $100,000. They just left a bag. Are you going to keep that bag or you going to go contact them, right? If you have this painting and you purchase it from a rummage sale, are you going to give the person who sold it to you a percentage? I don't want no church answer. I want the real answer. How much do I owe Brenda? $10,000, $5,000, right? Are you going to give her anything? Are you going to give them a part of the profit? If someone unknowingly sells you something worth a fortune, do you have a moral obligation to tell them? My personal opinion, absolutely not. Absolutely not. I'm not giving you a MFing thing because you ain't had no business selling it. The person who was selling it more than likely knew what it was, even if they didn't. By the time you make a transaction, you are no longer the owner. Now, if this is somebody that is close to me, a family, a friend, something like that, and they say, hey, I got this painting, I don't want it, right? I don't even know.

what it is, you can have it. And they give it to me, and I find out that it's worth $50,000, $100,000. I might throw them something because I rock with them. But if I'm just at a random rummage sale or a random Goodwill or something, and I see this portrait and find out, no, I'm not giving nobody nothing. Because for what? You should have kept it. That's your loss. That don't got nothing to do with me, right? And it's crazy because I've never had a situation like this, but underneath the joke is something real. How often is something valuable sitting right in front of us? And we don't even recognize the value until somebody tells us, whether it's art, property, music, people, culture. Sometimes a lot of it is sitting right in our face. I don't know if you guys watch those hoarder TV shows, but a lot of people tend to keep things for those reasons. Now, I'm not condoning being a hoarder, but I do know a lot of people who tend to collect vintage items. You know, people who spend their days, especially if it's a Tuesday, going to the Goodwills and local thrift stores, finding vintage pieces, attempting to resell them for a higher price. But when you think about generations, you think about things that your grandparents had, things that your mother had, it makes you wonder, how much can I get for this? How much can I get for that old phone that your grandma still got sitting up in a closet somewhere, right? I'm not saying start rumbling around your grandmama belongings trying to see if you can find something, because that will make you a crackhead. That's what crackheads do in our voice. They go and try to find things that they can sell. But it does make me wonder, the things that we have, whether it's at home, whether it's in storage, whether it's a family member, how much of what we have and what we keep throughout the years is actually worth something. I know they talk a lot about this on social media with coins. There's people that collect coins, people that collect basketball cards, you know, all types of things. I even have a couple autographed books. Got me wondering if I need to go ahead and put it out there and see what I can get. But again, me personally, I am not doubling back. If you sell me something that is worth over, I don't care if it's worth $10,000. I'm not giving you nothing. You shouldn't have sold it to me. It's mine. I don't know if that makes me selfish. I don't know what it makes me. But what I do know is I'll be rich. And at the end of the day, what I don't like sharing. So be more. You got to be more careful. You have to be more careful, and you got to pay attention. You have to pay attention. Before my aunt sold my grandmother's house, my grandmother had a phone stove. She had a stove in the basement. She had an old phone, like a rotary phone, all types of things from the 1940s, literally. And they junked it. And I was upset because I know it was worth something. It could have been worth something. Now it got me going back asking my mama, what does she got? What is she sitting on? Right. Most importantly, the people who found it, I don't even know how it made it to the news, because I wouldn't have said nothing. I wouldn't have told not one person. The fact that it made it to the news means that they gave the painting back, or they told the landlord and gave it to them. I'm not telling nobody. I don't care if I'm a worker. I don't care if I'm a landlord. Finders, keepers, losers, weepers. That's how I was raised. That's what I was taught growing up. What's mine is mine. I got first dibs, right? We're going to play hot hands for it. Don't touch. This is mine. And apparently they, felt the need, probably because they were uneducated. They were not aware of what a Picasso picture actually is and how much it is worth. And it also brings me to another point. You know, I've watched entertainers. I've watched rich white people invest in art. And at first, when I was younger, I never really understood it. Like, why are they? Why is it so such a big deal to auction off art? And why is everybody bidding in hundreds of thousands of dollars because of the value? Right? Because of the value. It makes me wonder if that's something that we should start investing in. Shout out to the chat. LaRon Taylor said, if the person sells you an item that they bought was worth $15 for $15 and you find out it's worth $100,000, why are you even thinking about telling them you sold it for $100,000? People talk

0: much. Exactly. Exactly. That's what I'm saying. I'm not telling nobody nothing. If I find a Picasso, whether it's in my house or if I was hired to clean out an apartment or a house because of an eviction and I find it, I'm not telling nobody. It don't belong. I mean, technically, I guess it would belong to the landlord, but again, the landlord don't gotta know neither. Like, who is really, ain't no land, I don't know any landlords that's sitting there like, yeah, go through everything that was in that apartment so I can see what I want. No, keep your mouth closed. Keep your mouth closed. We got to go to break coming up. We are changing gears. Day three of witness testimony in the Tupac Amaru Shakur murder trial. No conspiracy rabbit holes and no internet detective work. What has actually happened in court, what prosecutors are trying to prove, what the defense is challenging, and whether a 30-year-old case can ever truly be tried like a new case. That's next. It's your girl, Jazz Tyler. Do not touch that dial. 101.7 The Truth.
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officially tapped in. Today is day three of witness testimony in the murder trial connected to the death of the legendary Tupac Amaru Shakur. Before I go any further, let's establish something. Dwayne Keefe D. Davis has not pleaded guilty. Prosecutors allege he helped orchestrate the 1996. The defense disputes the prosecution case. So I'm not asking, I want to be clear about this. I'm not asking you, who do you think killed Tupac? I'm not doing any quote unquote conspiracy theories. I'm interested in what can actually be proven in a courtroom almost 30 years later. So think about what prosecutors are attempting to do. Take events from September 1996 and reconstruct them for jurors in August of 2026. Witnesses are older. Some people connected to the case are no longer with us. Relationships have changed. Memories have changed. You know, a lot of us can't even remember what happened yesterday, let alone 30 years ago. However, I do know that when something serious happens in your life, it is almost impossible to forget if you were there physically, right? There are just certain things that I can replay in my mind, no matter how long ago it was, because it had a significant impact on me. And the public has consumed three decades of materials about this case as well. And I'm speaking from a point of view of experience. So one of my best friends, he was also my producer, Jatan Kule Claiborne, in 2007 was found murdered inside of his studio with Yolanda Lala Brown. And that is almost 20 years ago as of yesterday. And their case has still not been solved. And when you go through the when the family has to go through the process of attempting to either reopen a cold case or continue to work with the detectives to ensure that the case is solved, things get tricky. It gets tricky because technology was different. Information was different. The officers and detectives, some of them are retired. Some of the people are not around. And then you have evidence that could have potentially been collected that was not collected. So when you're trying to solve a cold case, quote unquote, especially when there are multiple people involved who are no longer with us representing Tupac's case, then it becomes extremely difficult to work around because you don't have not only the victim, but you have a lack of evidence as well. The prosecutor's theory connects the shooting to the MGM Grand altercation after the Mike Tyson fight. Surveillance footage has long shown Tupac and others involved in a fight with Orlando Anderson, who was Davis' nephew. Prosecutors allege the later shooting was retaliation and that Davis helped organize it. Again, that is an allegation to the jury for the jury to evaluate. And the reason why I keep saying this is because we all have our personal opinions, right? I'm not here to try and build a name, capitalize off of covering this case. I am here simply explaining the case, A, because I owe it to the culture, B, because he has impacted my life personally, C, because I have a relationship with his family, and most importantly, because we all know that the media has a way of portraying things the way that they want. And if you ever in your life, if you look at history, there is no record or evidence shown where anyone who was similar to a Tupac, who was considered a leader, has ever received justice or a fair trial. So while we're covering this, we are going to talk about the case, but we're going to point out things for you guys to pay attention to, that so that we can, you know, it makes sense. Then there's one of the strangest pieces of the case the defendant talked about publicly for years. Interviews, media appearances, a memoir, statements attributed to Davis helped revive attention to the investigation. So prosecutors are asking jurors to consider his own words while the defense is challenging whether those words were reliable, exaggerated, or presented in a different context. Now, here's the funny thing. I don't understand how a person who goes on record multiple times, right, and tells somebody that they was involved in
in a murder and then turns around and retracts it and pleads not guilty. There was somebody on Reggie Wright Jr., who was head of

security for death row got on the stand yesterday and they asked him if he knew who Keefe D was. And he said, and he paused and he said, I've known him for being a crackhead. He said on stand that he knew him from being a crackhead. Okay. This gets very interesting. That's fascinating because the prosecutor is essentially saying, listen to what this man told you, while the defense is essentially saying, don't automatically believe everything this man told you. We're not talking about Reggie White there. We're talking about Keefe D. Davis. A jury has to determine what was truth, what may have been performance or exaggeration, and what other evidence supports or contradicts those statements. Yesterday, the case became much more human, right? So here's the part that's a little difficult. And if you've ever had a loved one who passed away, or someone you know who has a loved one that passed away, there's nothing more difficult than having to sit in the middle of trial and view autopsy photos. So the jurors heard forensic medical testimony about Pac's injury and cause of death. Autopsy photographers were shown. Some members of the family chose to leave before those images were displayed. So obviously to the world, he was an icon, right? But to his family, he's known as a person. So we know the albums, movies, interviews, and photographs, but they know a brother, a son, a relative, a loved one. And the world has consumed content about his death for almost 30 years without realizing that his family actually has to live this day in and day out, right? And obviously, you know, when you are related to someone of that magnitude, not talking about fame, but spiritually, right? Someone who calling in life is as big as his was, then you become immune to, you know, accepting the fact that you have to share them with the world. The problem with that is people, citizens, everyday people begin to feel entitled and obligated to the ownership of a human being that they view as an icon. So whenever something happens, they feel like they are obligated to give opinions. They're obligated to play investigator. They're obligated to speak as if they actually knew this man personally. And when that happens, people begin to make inhumane comments, forgetting that there are still people alive that knew him personally and cared about him. Another courtroom moment involved James Mobb McDonald, a former death row associate. He was subpoenaed and openly resisted portions of questioning. The moment illustrates a major problem with an old case. Witnesses are not frozen in time. So in 1996, people who were young then are older now. And relationships change. Loyalty change. Some people don't even want to be affiliated with who they used to be, right? Some have heard other versions of the events throughout the decades and so on and so on. And then they say, hey, we need you to come in court, sit under oath and tell us what happened. And when he was on stand, he was having a battle with Keefe D. Davis' attorney. And one of the comments he made was, I don't want to put him in jail because I'm not that person anymore. This is somebody who apparently stated that he was head of security at Club 662, which was owned by Suge Knight. Suge Knight then called up. He don't want to sit on the stand, but he showed on the stand on the phone with TMZ. So basically he said, if y'all not going to give me money, I don't want to talk. And I'm only laughing because it's ridiculous. It truly is. But Suge Knight did an interview with TMZ stating that his testimony was false, that he never worked, that Mobb James never worked head of security for him. And the only reason why he's making comments about not wanting to put Keefe D in prison is because Pac laid him on his ass at one point in time. So that takes me back to what I just said. Throughout the years, people become bitter, relationships changes, so on and so on. So when you ask people to come back 30 years later to take a stand, my personal opinion, their testimony sometimes is not off just facts. It's based off of whatever they are feeling. So in that time, if he had loyalty towards Suge and Death

0: Earl and Pac 30 years ago and they would have questioned him, I'm pretty sure his answer would have been different. But because he's older, here's the truth. And anybody that's been a part of the streets know how this go. When you are older and you are living a different life and your past catch up to you, you don't want no smoke. That's basically what he's saying. Don't put my name in it. I don't want no smoke. I got grandkids. I want to live my life. But here's the thing. You cannot erase history. If you was there, you was there. Even if you are living a different life and you're on a different path, it does not change the fact that you was a part of history. Despite of however you feel, right? At the end of the day, Pac deserves a fair trial. And when you think about your own memory, you pick a random night from 96. Can you remember who stood on your left? What words was spoken to you? What time did you leave? What happened 5 minutes later? Right? So on and so on. Again, when I hear some of the officers and some people say, I don't recall. It's like, yeah, maybe some words not verbatim, but you can't tell me that with a situation of this magnitude that you don't remember being stopped dead in your tracks and certain things happening. Right? Do we age? Absolutely. But again, it's proven in science. Trauma. When trauma is inflicted, you indeed are aware and can recall that situation more than any other situation, right? So now prosecutors aren't simply asking jurors to trust one person's memory. They are assembling pieces, surveillance video, prior statements, medical evidence, law enforcement testimony, and witnesses connected to that situation. And their job is to persuade the jurors that the pieces together prove that the charge is beyond a reasonable doubt. The defense gets to put those pieces apart, right? So we got to go to break. When we come back, we will continue this conversation. Do not touch that dial. It's your girl, Jazz Tyler.
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11: They carried me through my injuries, my

And again, yes, I am going to cover it, not because of biases, but because this is something that has impacted our culture for 30 years, right? And even if you aren't a fan, even if you aren't a fan of Tupac, you cannot discredit the work that he has contributed to this world, nor his legacy, which again, is why this case is also important. In my personal opinion, I truly believe that there's so much and so many entities tied to it, that a lot will be exposed, not in a sense of, hey, I don't like this person, let's expose them, but just in the sense of how systems work. And how far they are willing to go to destroy someone who attempts to change the masses of the mind of the people. So, again, if you are just now joining us, I was talking about how it is difficult for the problem with cold cases. The difficulties is evidence. When you have a case that has been unsolved for 30 years, obviously some people are not here any longer, including, you know, Pac. You have evidence that should have been collected that probably wasn't. You have people who have illnesses. Some people may not recall certain things, so on and so on. When I was watching some of the jury testimony, including the ladies who they in the movie portrayed that they were all out the car yelling his name, so on and so on, she stated that that was not the case. So you have all of these movies, documentaries, TV shows, memoirs, books, biographies, music, so on and so on, that has been done by so many people throughout the entire years, whether they were approved by his family or not. Just people throwing out so many different narratives based off of whatever information they think they have or may have. And that also conflicts with the actual facts. So much to the point where, you know, yes, you want justice, but it becomes a thing of, do I even want to entertain what these people are talking about? Because you know when somebody is lying, you know when somebody is on BS, you know when somebody is afraid. And to me, I feel like a lot of people who are getting on that stand are holding water. I don't truly believe that they are telling the full truth. I don't know if they've been threatened. I don't know if they just, again, don't want to be affiliated with it. But a lot of the commentary, a lot of the conversations and the testimonies just aren't sitting right with me. And here's a question I want you to think about, right? Can a 30-year-old case truly be tried like a new case? This courtroom does not exist in a vacuum. There have been, again, books, movies, podcasts, documentaries, theories, so on and so on. Even if the jurors promise to consider only evidence presented in court, how difficult is it to completely separate what you've heard for decades from what you are hearing now? Man, like when you watch these movies and TV shows, when you look at certain things on the internet, if you didn't know his family personally, you would be misguided. There's so much inaccurate information out there. There are still so many people who believe that Pac is still alive, right? And there's nothing you can do to change their minds, which lets me know that's how far down a rabbit hole they have gone just to try and receive some type of, seek some type of answers when it comes to this case. And we was talking about this the other day too. You know, let's be clear. For those who don't know who I am a revolutionary first. Been that, always will be that. And at the end of the day, I walk in truth, not honesty. And the truth of the matter is, evidence throughout history has shown people of this magnitude, as a Tupac Shakur, who stood up and had a stance, right, is never simply someone just murdered them. It's always an agenda behind it. That wasn't a murder. That was an assassination. Let's be clear. Tupac Shakur was not murdered. He was assassinated. And the way that they did it in a way where it could be covered up. It seems like it's so many different layers to it. But outside of that, again, I want to keep saying this throughout our coverage. If we're not careful, we'll spend another 30 years studying how he died and not studying how he lived. Poet, actor, writer, artist, thinker. Right? A philosopher.

0: a revolutionary, a young man who was speaking about poverty, policing, violence, inequality, motherhood, masculinity, family, and America. So, yes, following the trial matters because truth matters. Accountability matters. If we're able to sit and watch the old Drake trial and the Rodney King trial, this should be taken as serious, right? And again, because I'm telling you, I truly foresee so many people brushing past this like, oh, we already know who did it. So-and-so. I won't say his name, but we already speculate who did it, da-da-da-da. And I guarantee you, I can't guarantee you, but I assume that there's going to be so much more to this than you can imagine. And it's going to include so many more people that you never even imagine it including. And at the end of the day, again, the goal is for us to honor his legacy, right? It'd be a disservice not to, not because he was a rapper, but because of what he stood for. And at the end of the day, we keep talking about the youth and the rate that they're going and the fact that they don't have a backbone and they are numb to their peers and that they're easy, ready to die and live fast. That's because they don't have no love for the people. They don't understand the things that we as a people have been through throughout this entire country. Let's take it back. Let me help you understand something. We are no longer living in the days where slavery is taught in schools. Okay? We are no longer living in the days where these students are taught about real Black history. Yes, they like to highlight February. Yes, they understand Martin Luther King and they may study Frederick Douglass. But the information that we receive when we were in school is not the information that these babies have. So that they don't even have a full understanding of the true Black history. I'm not talking about a Black history program. I'm not talking about a poem or a speech of I Have a Dream. I'm talking about the entire, from the Black Power Movement, civil rights, Marcus Garvey, Noble Drew Ali, the entertainers, all of it. Our youth have no knowledge of Black history overall. And here we are 30 years later, and there's a trial of someone who some look at as just an entertainer and others look at as a leader. But at the end of the day, for a specific generation, I want to be clear about this. And I don't speak for everybody, but I'm speaking for me and my people I know that understand. Pac was really the last artist we had who actually stood for his people. He was the last artist we had who can, where it was okay for someone to look up to an artist. Why does that matter? Because all of these babies, you know who these kids look up to? NBA Youngboy. Ask them. You can go to any school right now and majority of the youth who are 20, I'm going to say 14 through 20, maybe 12 through 20, NBA Youngboy, Lil Durk, King Von. These are all of the entertainers that they grew up watching. These are the entertainers that they want to be like. So when we talk about why is this important, we need to be, this is the perfect time to instill in them what it means to be a young Black man in this country, having a backbone and standing for something. And that's exactly what we have to do. We have to make sure the information that's being provided is correct. Y'all keep hollering, we don't know what to do with these kids and da-da-da-da. Yeah, look at the rappers that they're growing up to. The rappers that they're growing up to are the opposite of a Tupac Shakur. And you can say that it don't matter. It's the parents' fault. At the end of the day, it's all of our fault. If y'all want them to stop mimicking what their favorite rappers do, then teach them about entertainment or an entertainer that don't represent that. What is the point of having history if you're not going to teach it? This murder trial is the perfect time to teach them about this part of our history, because to us, it seemed like yesterday This happened in 1996. These kids wasn't born until 2012. I was sitting in the class today and I'm like, when was y'all born? 2011, 2012. What? I was still making music. And it hit me. Hold on. They don't, when you talk about the early 90s, these kids equate that to us thinking about slavery. That's how long ago it is to them. This is, if you was born in the 80s, Martin Luther King and Malcolm X was assassinated 20 years, maybe 15 years before you was born. I was born in the late 80s. They were assassinated 20 years before I was born. Tupac was assassinated 20 years before these kids was born. Pay attention to that analogy. That's how far removed they are from history. That's how far removed they are from people of who represent something like that. And it, if anything, it make me feel old. I'm not even going to lie to you. When I'm sitting here thinking about it, I'm like, hold on a minute. Y'all was born in what year? Man, that was my prime. I was in my early 20s. And these kids was born in 2011, 2012. That is crazy. So if you haven't paid attention to the Tupac case, make sure that you pay attention to it and watch this unfold. This is going to be happening for 6 weeks. We got to go to break. When we come back, we are coming home. I'm talking about to Wisconsin, man. We got hit with some serious storms, some trees. I didn't see all types of footage. Tornado warnings yesterday. Brother Z was like, hey, your phone about to go off. Sure enough, tornado warning. And here I am like, oh, let me go home. It's nothing. Man, take shelter now on text in full effect. Listen, let's talk about it when we come back. It's your girl Jazz Tyler, 101.7 The Truth.
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0: are live and direct. Listen, first, the serious part. If you are dealing with property damage, trees that have been uprooted or no electricity, I truly, truly hope that you are safe. Yesterday, I know it was a lot happening. Severe storms moved through southeastern Wisconsin, causing damage and a lot of outages. And this made me think about Gary, Indiana, too. The past week, they haven't had any water due to flooding, right? And a lot of times, and I was joking before we went to break, but the truth be told, right? We live in Wisconsin, so we automatically, you know for the inner city that we are not subject to tornadoes. Growing up, every time it was something like a tornado warning, this typically happens on the outskirts where there's more land, right? We've never really experienced a lot of tornadoes or anything like that. And if it is a tornado warning, we don't take it as serious because we know subconsciously that a real life tornado in our minds is not going to dash through the city of Milwaukee. Well, we was in a station yesterday and I was finishing up, wrapping up the show. I said almost 7 o'clock. Brother Z said, hey, your phone's probably going to start going off. And sure enough, you get the tornado watch, take shelter text. And I'm like, okay, you know, I seen it was supposed to be some thunderstorms later on. Cool, whatever the case may be. Then I received a text from my mom like, hey, it's going down over here. Y'all good over there? And I'm like, hold on a minute. And my mama texts me. That mean it's serious. And I'm telling, because I call my mama about every day. If my mama texts me telling me that something going on or asking me something, that means that something is serious. So now I'm like calling my children. I'm, hey, where are you? Where, you know, this is happening. That's happening. I pull up home, pull up in my garage. My entire patio set flipped upside down. One chair in the neighbor's yard, the other chair in the... I'm like, hold on a minute. Now, I know when I left this morning, my patio set was together, right? It was all the way together. So either somebody came, Lil Chris from Friday came over here knocking over my stuff, or the winds were so powerful to where it actually picked it up. And that scared me. That made me feel away because, again, when you look back at the tornado, that tornado warning and tornado on top of the flooding in April, and then everything that happened last summer, I think it was in August, right? Me and my best friend, shout out Shanika, we went to Chicago and we stayed there overnight for a Keke Palmer event. And that's when the floods was happening here and coming home. And I'm like, yo, this, you know, obviously is not as large as like a Hurricane Katrina, but the fact that we are receiving so many natural disasters with tornadoes and flooding has me wondering, right? Obviously, we know climate control, all of that stuff, they're messing with the environment. But the purpose of living in the Midwest for a lot of people is to avoid these natural disasters, such as the flooding and so on and so on. So when we take a look at the past 5 years and analyze how many times we've been through tornadoes in the inner city, tornado warnings, flooding, all of that, it has increased a tremendous amount versus any time before that. And it's like the more every time another year comes, it seems as if it get worse and worse, which means that it almost sounds like we have to prepare a little bit differently. So where we used to, you know, hey, in school, go in the basement, do a tornado drill, fire drill, all of this stuff. That was preparation, but nobody took it serious, right? My sister sent me this book. Shout out to my sister, Katrina. She sent me this book that is like a survivor's guide, right? She didn't order gas masks. I said, girl, it ain't the purge. She didn't order gas masks, all type, you know. The book has all of that in there. And it had me wondering, now I need to, you know, step my game up. I used to have all of these things, but in the event, just like what, a month ago when the electric was out and 40,000 people were impacted, I was one of those people. My electricity went out at 4:30 in the morning, didn't come on till 7:30 p.m. And if you have health issues or if you have elders that's on oxygen tanks or if you have youth, who children who take nebulizer machines, this impacts them. So in my mind, I'm like, okay, boom. I know for a fact, and y'all can say whatever y'all want. Yes, I'm irresponsible for not having a generator. That's because I ain't no man in my house. I don't think about stuff like that. Now I do. Now I know. Jazz, you gotta have a couple generators. After this yesterday, it's like, okay, I need to make sure I have a plan in place for my children. I have two adult children who are young adults that move freely as they, you know, please. But the more natural disasters that start to happen here, yes, you have to prepare with materials, but you need to prepare your family. You need to prepare your children that in the event something happens and they're not with you, especially if they're young adults, what they need to do in the event they can't reach you, where can they go? A lot of these children don't even know how to get around the city because they use GPS. Truthfully. So in the event something, another flood like last year happened or a tornado come in an inner city, what is your plan for you and your family? You have to have a plan set in place. Somebody like me, I'm going to have a plan set in place for safety, but most definitely for food because I'm greedy. I love to eat. You got to have a plan set in place because obviously Wisconsin is not playing when it comes to the natural disasters. And since we're talking about natural disasters, I don't know who's responsible for this, but listen, y'all got to start making some of these winter days considered as a natural disaster. Because just because we're in Wisconsin and we're used to the wintertime do not mean that students should still go to school or we still have to go to work when it's negative 10 degrees outside. That is inhumane. If pipes are busting and so on, y'all still think that we're supposed to give up and live a regular life? No. We got to do something about these winter days because, again, every year it seems as if it's getting worse and worse. Now, funny part. Who is the meteorologist in your family? Because everybody got one. Mine's is my mama. I promise you. It doesn't matter what the new... My mama is going to tell... She's going to predict what the weather is day in and day out. My mama's 68. She about to be 68. So she get up early in the morning. She watch the news. And she talk to me like, oh, people, hey, the news said it's supposed to be this degrees today. The news said it's supposed to be this. It's supposed to be that. But the reality is we can never depend on not only the meteorologist on air, but our fake meteorologists in our family either, because this weather keep doing what it want to do. It keeps doing what it wants to do, right? And nothing exposes your storage habits faster than a tornado warning. You finally run downstairs and you surrounded by Christmas decorations from 2007. You got all types of Christmas decorations in your basement, broken televisions, old paint, exercise equipment that ain't being utilized. Old boxes that got all types of cores, and you just in the basement sitting here looking at yourself like I ought to be ashamed of myself. I ought to be ashamed to have all of this stuff down here throughout all these years, knowing daggone well I'm not going to utilize it. But all jokes aside, again, if officials issue a tornado warning for your location, please take shelter. Don't risk your life trying to get a video or thinking like, oh, it's just Milwaukee. It ain't really going to, you know, do nothing, or it's not going to come through here. Get to a basement, right? Or a tub. You know what I'm saying? Get away from the windows, whatever the case may be. Have a plan set in place for you and your family. Because when I got home and I seen how my patio was all over the place, and then I started to see the videos of, we talking about big trees, 100-year-old trees uprooted from the cement. I don't know if y'all seen that video circulating on Instagram, but that was insane. Now, can you imagine sitting in your house and a tree just fall over on you, on your house, on your car, right? All because, and then you sitting there like, oh, I'm not taking it serious. No, we have to take it serious because it's showing us time and time again that the weather and the environment in Wisconsin is changing and we have to be prepared. We got to go to break. After the break, I want to set up where we were going at 5 o'clock. One of the people in the Milwaukee drug investigation works inside of the Milwaukee County court system. The headline sent my mind somewhere else, right? You can have a car, a degree, a house, benefits, and excellent credit, and still have a type that can potentially disrupt everything you have built. Ladies, I am talking to you. We are separating the actual criminal case from the broader relationship conversation. That's next. Do not touch that dial. It's your girl, Jazz Tyler.
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13: When you say you love me, it doesn't matter. 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
0: 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At the beautiful 3rd Street Market Hall in downtown Milwaukee. Hey, listen, before we get into the actual case at 5 surrounding the lady who worked 30 years at the Milwaukee County Courthouse and was arrested, I want to establish something, right? We talk constantly about building, build your career, build your credit, build your business, buy property, protect your reputation, network, make good decisions, right? But there's another decision that can affect all of those things. What decision is that? Who you choose to attach yourself to. And I don't only mean romantic partners. I'm talking friends, business partners, relatives. Everybody doesn't get unlimited access to what you've built, right? Adulthood teaches you something uncomfortable.

0: You can make every right decision personally and still be affected by somebody else's decision if you've given them enough access to your life. So we're going to start with an actual Milwaukee case involving a Milwaukee County Courts official who has been charged in connection with an alleged drug trafficking place. Charged does not mean convicted, and we're not going to invent facts about somebody else's relationships. So I won't mention her name, but I want to talk to the professional women who are attracted to men who are still connected to the street life. We're going to talk about it because no matter what you say, you know somebody. I promise you do. You know a social worker. You know a teacher. You know a nurse. Oh, the nurses love street guys, right? You know some woman in a professional field who loves to deal with men that dabble in and out. And let me be clear. At the end of the day, a man from the streets and a man still in the streets are not necessarily the same. One describes a background, the other describes a current life. And when I say streets, I don't automatically mean, I don't even want to use that term because people are going to automatically assume that being in the streets mean that you are doing something illegal. That is not the case, right? And I'm most definitely not here to promote nor, you know, bash anybody who has to get it how they live because I don't have the money to pay your bills, man. I don't have the bread to take care of you and your family. I don't have the money to feed you. So I can't tell you how to live your life, right? But let's start with the facts and be responsible. So everybody hear me clearly. I'm not about to create a love story around someone else's criminal case. I do know the dynamics of their marriage. I'm not saying her husband allegedly conducted, drug activity or whatever. I'm going based off of what the news say. At the end of the day, some of us, and I'm talking to the ladies specifically, some of us have two completely different resumes. A professional resume, a degree, director, vice president, business owner, homeowner, good credit, retirement plan, LinkedIn, immaculate. Then we have the dating resume, right? And what ends up happening is your friends say, why do you keep messing with him? Look at you. You a nurse. You done went to a degree. You got your degree. Your credit good, everything, and you keep talking to this man that lived this life. And I don't ask that, I don't say that from a place of judgment because attraction isn't a spreadsheet. You don't get a master's degree and suddenly your body says, from this point forward, I am only attracted to accountants, right? But there is a legitimate question underneath the humor. When you spent years creating stability, what responsibility do you have to protect that stability from the people you allow to close to you? How important is it for you to protect that, right? And what I mean by that is sometimes what they say, you could take the girl out the hood, but you can't take the hood out the girl. And I'm guilty of that too. Right? I've gotten a lot of better, but I'm still a girl from 14th and Barlai, a woman from 14th and Barlai, to be exact. And what happens is a lot of women who have, now this is my opinion, a lot of women, right, who have certain professions and are in certain careers, especially Black women, we don't necessarily, not all, but there are some of us, we don't necessarily care if a man entertains another type of life, especially if we're married to them, because it's something about them and where they come from that makes us comfortable. And what I mean by that is you can be a professional, right? You can have a bad woman. You can have it all together. And then you can start dating a man who has a degree like you, who's in a fraternity, who has great relationships, is a CEO, owns his own businesses, so on and so on. But if that man has not been through things that you have, or if he doesn't come from the same type of environment that you do, then it's going to be hard to have a relationship because he cannot relate to you. There's something about, and again, this is my personal opinion, no matter what profession I am in, there is something about a man who can relate to my struggles and the things that I've been through, which makes it easier for me to want to date him because there are certain things that he knows without me having to tell him. I don't have to tell him how to protect me. He knows how to protect me. I don't have to tell him that the bills need to be paid or that I'm not doing 50-50. He just automatically knows how to do it. And I'm not saying that every situation is like this, so if it don't apply, let it fly. But again, I am speaking from my own personal opinions. I'm giving you guys my personal opinions. And what happens is when you, again, I'm not trying to dictate their relationship because I don't know. But imagine getting a job at the courthouse and you've been working there for 30 years. And throughout these 30 years, you're married as well. You was with this man before you got in the courthouse, working at the courthouse. You with this man while you working in the courthouse. And half of the times, truth be told, some women don't know everything that they man do. Some do. I'm not naive, but some don't. And again, if you come from that life, you know why. Because what you don't know won't hurt you. If you deal with men in that industry, they not going to tell you nothing because they don't want it to affect you. If you don't know, you can't tell. You can't say nothing. You can't snitch. But imagine being married to this man all these years and he's still doing whatever he's doing and you've built a professional career. Are you still obligated to walk away from him somewhere within that 30 years because he chooses not to live the life that he probably should? Meaning that if you have a certain type of profession, then maybe he should too. And that's not to say that he don't. I don't know. But imagine being in a marriage for 30 years. Do you then walk away from your marriage if your husband does not upgrade his business to be on your level, quote unquote? Because are you measuring it based off of money or off of status? Money does not equal status. And I think oftentimes we get trapped in that mentality. I have a profession. I'm doing this. I'm doing that. My man got money, whether he's getting it legally or illegally, which means he's on my level. No, baby, he's not. If his goal is not to get out of the streets to own a business, then he's not on your level. You cannot equate money with status, no matter how you put it, right? So when a professional woman says, "I like street dudes," what does that actually mean? Confidence, protection, directness, sex appeal, excitement, somebody who isn't over-polished, what does it mean? Because sometimes Mr. Corporate does everything right. He'll send you the good morning text. He'll send you the dinner reservation. He opens a door. Baby, he got health benefits and dental benefits and vision too. He has a retirement account. And she's somewhere calling her friend saying, "Girl, what do we do?" "I don't know, girl. Something missing." I'm guilty. I'm guilty, right? Tell me I'm lying. Somebody tell me I am lying, especially if you a woman who is from Milwaukee that grew up in the inner city. You can have Mr. Perfect, but if he don't got that little rough edginess around him, or if he don't got a little bit of street in him, then you don't want him. Because you're afraid that he's not going to be able to relate to you. Meanwhile, somebody else sends three letters and no punctuation at midnight. You got somebody texting you who got all this money. And y'all been together or y'all haven't been together. But he don't even know how to put no in no. He don't know the difference between K-N-O-W and N-O. Right? He got to read with his finger. You know, he don't understand certain things, but he got a lot of money and he gonna protect you. You're not wrong either. You have to do whatever works for you. But again, at the end of the day, we have to stop putting ourselves in positions to lose everything we work for because we are comfortable. And I'm not telling nobody to end their marriage. I'm not telling you how to get it. Get it how you live. But if your guy is still doing that and he ain't got no plan to escape after all these years, then baby, you about as slow as him. Because what is the end goal? Ain't no way I didn't build something up for me and my family for it to be taken away over something I may or may have not had nothing to do with. Right? We got to go to break. When we come back, we are going to finish this conversation. It's your girl, Jazz Tyler, 101.7 The Truth.
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0: you are just now joining us, we are talking about the Milwaukee County Courthouse case where the alleged worker has been arrested in connection to some legal activity, I guess, with her husband and her son. And we were talking about allowing other people to destroy what you built, right? And again, I don't know this woman, so I'm only using this to get you guys to understand something, because I don't know her situation to its entirety. But I do see oftentimes things like this happen because some people are not adjusting the way that they should be, right? So before we went to break, we were talking about women who have a certain type of profession, whether you are a doctor, a nurse, you know, a teacher, whatever the case may be, and you still choose to deal with men who are in, quote unquote, the street life. And I don't like to necessarily say the street life, because every man that's in the streets ain't doing nothing legal. I know it sounds crazy, but if you know, you know. But let's make this clear, right? At the end of the day, some people are attracted to chaos because chaos feels like chemistry. And if you spent your life around things that are unpredictable, no stability, right? You're going to take this as something that's fun and exciting instead of, I'm sorry, something that's, you know, safe and boring. Anything that's the opposite of chaos and confusion, right? So sometimes we confuse confidence with danger. Sometimes stability can feel unattractive when you are used to intensity, right? And does professional success change your lifestyle without changing your romantic type? So here's the counterpoint. Are we unfairly calling some black man street because of the clothes, speech, tattoos, neighborhood, or background? A man can have an edge and still have a business plan. A suit does not automatically mean safe, and a hoodie does not automatically mean dangerous. What am I talking about? I am talking about the fact, and again, if this is not you, if it don't apply, let it fly, but you know somebody that knows somebody. A lot of women who have professional careers tend to date men who don't have necessarily the same type of professional career. And a lot of times it's because there is a disconnect. And what I mean by that is we become comfortable with men that we don't have to question, if something go down, will you have my back? Right? If I need my tuition paid, I know that he can pay for it. If we lose everything today, I know that he got it in a banking account. He has it in his banking account to take care of us. And it becomes this hood love story, this Bonnie and Clyde story of, okay, my man in the streets, he gonna pay, I'm gonna pay my girl tuition for her to go to school so that she can have her job. 50% of the guys still do what they do, and the other 50%, if they smart, they'll invest in a business so they don't have to continue to do what they do. But for whatever reason, a lot of women, not even just women that come from the inner city, majority of the times, it don't even be women like me. It be the stuck-up women, the ones who never had it bad their entire life, who are attracted to men who still have a certain type of lifestyle. And again, the question is, are you willing to put yourself in a situation to lose everything you work for because he makes you feel like he can protect you without having to ask, or because he got money, because y'all can take vacations whenever y'all want? Yeah, it's going to end somehow, some way, though. And if you're not careful, you're going to be a part of it. You're going to be a part of it. So, yes, success can change your lifestyle without necessarily changing the type of people that you like. Some of y'all got a man right now. He's staying at your house. He using your car. He leaving things at your house. People he connected to know where you stay at. And guess what? If something happened, your door getting kicked in. Your door is going to get kicked in, and you a fool if you think that you ain't about to be a part of it. I don't care if he told you something or not. If you have children, you should never want to put your kids in that type of situation. Again, I'm not telling you what type of relationship to have. I'm not telling you that if you've been with somebody for 30 years and married and this happens, then to leave them. I'm simply saying, if you choose to deal with a man like this, you better have a backup plan. But most importantly, if y'all been married, if you've been working somewhere for 30 years and y'all been married for however long, and y'all and they still doing whatever they doing, you just as much as a problem as him. Ain't no way I'm going to, the plan is to exit stage left. I don't know what generation people come from. I don't know who raised certain people. But when I was growing up, in situations like this, the goal was for everybody to stack and do what they got to do based off the circumstances. Because a lot of times, again, women, we have this type of compassion and grace and understanding for our black men because we understand what they go through, what they've been through. We understand when they walk outside that door, what they have to face on a daily basis. So, yes, we are going to be a little bit more compassionate, especially if they are guys that come from the streets, because to a certain degree, they need us. Doesn't mean we have to put up with certain things. Absolutely not. I am no longer the woman at this age who was going to ride or die for you. I'm not dying for nobody but my kids if I need to. I'm not riding for you if where we're going don't make sense and you don't even have a plan. Some of y'all out here riding around on E with this fool sitting next to you, spending your tax money, hiding his drugs and whatever else inside your house, and you just kicking, girl. He just bought me this Louis bag, girl. We about to go to Jamaica and Dubai, girl. Yeah, and you about to go right to jail with his ass, too. You sure is, because you think it's cute and you don't have an exit plan. Y'all don't know where y'all going. Y'all just caught up in the life. Don't have a goal. Don't have a plan. You just with somebody who just like to have money, look like they got money, spend money. Still doing the same stuff because they're addicted to having that fast lifestyle. No plan in place. Meanwhile, you didn't allow him to pay for you to go to school. And you're over here with your degree in a professional career and you at work. Let's say you a nurse, you at work, and now the feds is at the hospital about to rest your butt in front of everybody, whether you had something to do with it or not. So again, this is not bashing the men who live these type of life, because baby, I understand. I can't put food in you and your family mouth. I can't tell no man how to go get it. But to my sisters out there and to my brothers, if you are a person who has been in, you know, you were dealt the cards that you was dealt, and you got to get it how you live, baby, go get it how you live. I don't know what that includes, but hey, again, I can't pay your bills for you. But I'm simply saying, think about the people around you. Think about the risk that you put them at. You should have a backup plan. There's no reason why some of y'all should still be doing the things that y'all are doing. It doesn't make sense. I am not, at 38 years old, I'm not willing to risk everything I built for love. I'm not. If we not on the same page, oh well, it's plenty fish in the sea. But no man is going to put me in a position to be A, taken away from my family and my children over because we've been together for however long and I love him. And I'm not saying that I will go and tell on him. What I'm saying is I'm not putting myself in that situation to begin with. I'm not putting myself in that situation at all. I don't care how much. Again, I'm going to be honest. I am or was one of those women. I am currently going through that process of changing my ideology based off comfort. I'm being transparent right now because I do. The men that I am attracted to, they have to come from the struggle somehow. Otherwise, they won't understand a woman like me. Otherwise, they won't understand why I grind the way I grind. Why I work the way that I work. They won't get it. And even if they do, it's still going to be something about them that makes me feel like they don't get it. But the key word is me. That's something that I have to deal with. That's something that some of y'all have to deal with too. There are some really great men out here who don't live that type of life, right? And I think oftentimes we psych ourselves into believing that that means that we're down or that we're loyal. No, that means that you're not putting yourself first. And it shows who you are. Because if I was to deal with a man like that, not to say that I do or have, but if I was to, baby, listen, you got to have a plan. You have to have a plan set in place. Otherwise, the entire empire is going to fall. It's going to fall. So you got this man at your house. He feeling like he could do whatever. Y'all together. But who address is this house? Who address does this house belong to? Right? What type of neighbors do you live around? Where do you work at? How much access does the people he's affiliated with have to you as well? What type of business relationships do y'all have? Are y'all in business together? This is another thing. Y'all be so quick to deal with these kind of guys and then start all these businesses. Now you ain't got to be married to him. You're married to him legally. You're attached to him through business, which means that you are still attached to him. So whatever happens to him, more than likely those people are going to come beating down your door as well. We're going to finish this conversation when we come back from break. It's your girl Jazz Tyler, 101.7 The Truth.
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0: 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It's all about mindset, money, and real estate, helping you take the next step towards building a better future. You are officially tapped in with your girl Jazz Tyler. If you are just now joining us, we are talking about the professional woman who still dibble and dabble with the street life. The man in the streets.

man who may not have the same or a similar profession as her. But there's also a level of comfortability. There's also a level of, you know, happiness being with someone that you don't have to wonder if they're going to protect you if something go down, or that if anything happens, you know, they got the finances to make sure that you are together. And just the fact that, you know, if you come from a broken home or a certain type of environment, just really, you know, having someone that you can relate to. A lot of times, a lot of these relationships be trauma bonds. A lot of your favorite hood couple, that's a whole trauma bond. Some make it and some don't. But again, it's just a level of being comfortable. And the question isn't whether you are better than somebody. It's whether your lives are compatible enough to the point where their current choices don't threaten your current responsibilities. So, and again, and for the men too, it's not just about women. Professional men can make the same mistake with the people that they date. But we are centering this around women today because there's a particular cultural conversation around the accomplished woman whose romantic preferences may not mirror her professional environment. Y'all know the story, the ride or die, the hood fairy tale, right? How much are you willing to sacrifice for love or for your relationship? And if you are a woman who are in these type of situations and you've been with this man for so many years and he chooses to not change or not like something, yeah, don't make sense. The goal is or should be to build something to where you don't have to worry about being taken away from your family. Some people don't even have to. They just choose to because they're addicted to it. They're addicted to the lifestyle, right? And again, this portion and majority of what I was talking about before the break isn't aimed directly at the lady in the courthouse situation. I'm just using that situation as an example because I don't know her situation. I know that apparently she was working there for 30 years and she was married and someone must have told on her and her house got raided and her husband and son went to jail, right? We don't know if it's what the exact details are, but we all know women who have professions, nurses, right, teachers, whoever, that still deal with a certain type of man. And at the end of the day, you know, truth be told, I'm not here to judge anybody. I've said it multiple times throughout this show, you know, get it how you live. I can't feed you. I can't tell you how to eat, right? Where somebody comes from does not determine where they are going. People can change. People mature. People come home from prisons and have legitimate lives, from prison and have legitimate lives. You know, they become fathers and business owners, right? So I'm not asking what he did at 19. I'm asking what he's doing at 39, at 49. Not where did he grow up. How does he live now? Not does he have tattoos. Does he bring chaos? Does he does he know people in the streets? Is he actively participating in that lifestyle today? And ladies, your degrees does not require you to suddenly be attracted to a man in loafers holding a golf club. Because baby, let me tell you, that ain't it sometimes either. Sometimes they are the worst. I'm simply saying that you can love somebody without giving their lifestyle access to everything that you've built. You can love somebody without giving them access to everything that you've built. So if you are in that type of situation, again, everything is built on how loyal you can be. If you a ride or die and so on and so on. Hey, I love you. I got love for you. But you're going to have to get it together before you come on up over here. I'm not going to judge what you got going on, but you got to get it together because I have children and nobody's going to take me away from my children. Or I have a profession. Nobody's going to destroy everything that I've built. This is what it means to choose you first while hopefully motivating him to get his stuff together. And again, I'm not saying that this applies to the woman that we're talking about with this court. I'm just saying her criminal case should arise or fall on actual evidence, not assumptions made on the radio. This has nothing to do
with the facts of

0: the case. I'm just using this as an example, right? Because this is a harsh reality, especially when it comes to black women. This is something we don't talk about. And I love my black men, and I don't judge them, and I understand everything we've been through, and I know you got to get it. But have a plan, man. And part of that plan should never be putting your people. And when I say your people, I mean your spouse. If you know, you know. Part of that plan should never be putting your people in a situation to where everything they work for falls. Part of your plan should be making sure that your family is protected. And a lot of us, especially if you grew up in the inner city, because again, I'm from 14th to Burleigh. I wasn't on the sidewalk. I was in the streets. I'm not saying I was in street activity. I'm just saying, I got to say that. I got to give that disclaimer. I'm saying that I grew up around that environment. While there are many uppity black women who think they're better than women like me and women like you, and there's uppity black men who think they're better than the men who are listening who can relate, I understand. I know what it's like not to have nothing to eat growing up because my mom is doing the best that she can as a single parent. And I don't mean going starving. It could be something as simple as we got to eat cereal for breakfast, lunch, and dinner. I know what it's like to have to heat your house up with an oven. I know what it's like to have to give your siblings hand-me-down. I know what it's like when you are the matriarch or the patriarch of your family and you have to take care of everybody while being oppressed, being put in a situation that forces you to do the stuff that you don't want to do. This is the environment that the government created for us. So I'm not here to judge nobody by how they get it. I'm simply saying we got to do better as a people. They've already put us in positions multiple times to make sure that the black man is not in the household with the black woman. This is 2026. There are so many opportunities for people to be CEOs and business owners. Even if you don't know how, if you are that guy that don't know how, pay her tuition, let her cook. Let her cook and help you along the way. It reminds me of that episode on Power when Ghost really wanted to get out the streets and Tasha was mad and she was so mad at him she wouldn't sleep with the, what's her name, after he was sleeping with Angela. Now, I don't condone him sleeping with Angela, but he was tired. He said, hey, enough is enough. I just want to live a regular life with my family. I got everything I want, a penthouse, whatever. And fellas, I'm saying this because sometimes it do be the woman. It's not just one-sided. Sometimes it do be the woman because it's cheaper to keep her, baby. Mm-hmm. It's cheaper to keep her, especially if y'all married. That's how they think, right? It's easy. I ain't got to deal with the BS. She know too much. I ain't got to worry about it. All I got to do is put her up. That does not make it any better. So the broader lesson is about access. Love does not require you to surrender boundaries. Chemistry does not require you to gamble with stability. And somebody's past deserves room for growth, but their present deserves your attention. We have to make better choices. Period. It's just certain things I'm not doing. And I got a thing for that thug passion. You hear me? I promise I do. It's something about a confident man that know his business that still come from the hood. But guess what? If you ain't got your together, baby, them boundaries going up. Because I done worked too hard to get to where I'm at. I'm too grown of a woman to be playing with fire. Oh, yeah, that's cute, girl. I love me somebody that, yeah, he little pistol starter. Baby, I got kids at home. I got a daughter in college. My son is an adult and a 9-year-old. It's certain things that my children cannot be around. It's a certain life that my children are not, my 9-year-old for sure ain't accustomed to anything like that. I had her at an elementary school that was, you know, predominantly Black. She's used to a diversified environment, right? But I had her at what, and she lost her, not because it was of the skin, but because of the behavior. Hey, I can't focus, Mom. All they do is yell in class, and is everybody's yelling and fighting, and I can't focus. She about to go crazy. And here I am like, y'all, you need to be around the people. You need to be around our people, Black people. You need Black, you know what I'm saying, culture and da-da-da-da. Meanwhile, she's suffering. There are certain things that my children are not used to being around, and yours shouldn't be used to being around either. Period. We got to go to break. The final segment of this hour, I'm flipping the entire conversation. Maybe the question isn't, again, whether a professional woman can date a street man. Maybe the real question is he from the streets or is he still in them? Those are two completely different things. We are closing there. Do not touch that dial. It's your girl, Jazz Tyler, 101.7 The Truth.
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97 and Shoot with your girl Jazz Holly. You are officially tapped in. My brain moving, mouth moving faster than my brain, trying to laugh at Brother Z. All types of stuff going on. But listen. Yeah. if you are just now joining us, we are talking about, well, I mentioned the courthouse situation of the woman who

was convicted based off of apparently drug activity with her husband and son. We were having a conversation about women in the professional world. Why a lot of women who have certain types of professions are, I'm going to use this term strategically. Why are certain women, especially Black women, who are in certain professions, addicted to men who are involved in illegal activities? And this is no judgment. This is not me talking about this woman marriage because I know nothing about her marriage or anything like that. This is me saying, hey, at the end of the day, what we're attracted to is one thing, but what we need is another. And if you don't have the discipline to set boundaries in relationships like this, then you don't have no business being in the relationship. I'm not encouraging you, however, to go and date someone of that profession, right? I'm simply saying, sis, throw some boundaries up and choose you. And if you're really doing your job, he should not want to be doing that anyways, because he understands what comes with it. Now, for those who are just joining us, I have to say this before they try to chew me out. I'm not here to tell nobody how to get it. If you know me, you know I know. You know my heart. You know all of that. I understand what my brothers have been through, right? And I give you grace. But let's be real. And let's hold ourselves accountable, ladies, because at the end of the day, some of it has nothing to do with the fact that, oh, he got to get it how he live. It's regarding the fact that he's addicted to the lifestyle. He want the fast money. It's cheaper to keep her. And you're addicted to it, too. Because some of y'all wouldn't know what to do if you left him and went to a regular guy who just had a regular 9-to-5 because the money ain't coming in fast enough. And you're willing to say, hey, yeah, babe, pay my tuition. Spend that. Right? What they want to do, Z? Every time we have situations like this, it ain't just one-sided. Yeah, you went to school and got your tuition. But at the end of the day, what do you want him to do? You want him to break that money. You want him to spend that money on you. Because you've become accustomed to that lifestyle. You've become accustomed to, you become accustomed to the things that he buy you. You want to go to Dubai on a vacation, right? You want to have the big house. You want to drive that Benz. You want that $400 wig. You want that Louis bag that everybody and their mama already got. Your kids got to go to school with Jordans and K4 knowing that they need some type of other type of shoes because they going to wear them out. Everything is about the look. Everything is about the look. You're so busy saying, hey, I'm not willing to let him go because I want him

0: So y'all guilty too. You are guilty. And no, this is not a conversation that's popular. A lot of people ain't gonna want to talk about it. But hey, it's a harsh reality, right? It's a harsh reality. So I'm going to reiterate this. You can love somebody without giving their lifestyle access to everything you've built. That's the distinction. A man from the streets has history. A man in the streets has a current lifestyle. Know which one you are dating. And again, I'm not saying that this has nothing to do with the lady at the cars, because I don't know. I'm just using this as an example, right? I'm using it as an example. We got to do better. And if don't nobody hold us accountable, I'ma hold us accountable. Because at the end of the day, it is heartbreaking. It is heartbreaking to work your way up out of the hood, if that's where you come from, sis. Beat the odds. Go to school. Get a degree. Even if you don't go to school to get a degree, just being able to make it in the profession that you are in. And because you like this type and you're accustomed to a certain life, you are willing to risk it. I like men. I am attracted to men who used to be in the streets. It's a difference. Because they understood, A, it was by design. B, I can't do this forever. I have to have something that I can leave my family, a legitimate business. Y'all still out here with men that's active. And then but you call yourself a professional. And then when it all comes down and it blows up, you lose what he lose too. Who's protecting you now? Ain't no way you can tell me that somebody love you if they put you in a situation that could cost you your freedom and take you away from your kids. And yes, you do know what you're getting yourself into in the beginning. But again, I'm not telling you how to eat, how to live. I'm saying that we got to do better as a people. Every day they are spending their lives continuing whatever plan they had years ago to make sure that we don't have two parents in the household, to make sure that we send our black men back to prison because that's where they make money off of them being slaves. We have to do better. We have to hold ourselves more accountable. If you have a type, have that type. I like the thug passion too. He ain't got to be thugged out. He got to have a little something in him. Again, I'm on burlap, baby. But I'm a professional first. I'm a woman first. I'm a mother first. I'm a daughter first. I'm the oldest sibling first. That has to come first. I work too hard to build what I have to let it go because you're addicted to a certain lifestyle. The day at a certain age, you can't say, not even really at a certain age no more. Again, there is certain circumstances. Trust me, I didn't hurt it all. I can't get a house because I'm a felon. Guess what? I know some private landlords right now that won't even do an application fee or an application in general. I can't get a job because I'm a felon. Man, you know how many grants they have for second chances? I know people right now that did 30 years in prison that's running nonprofits. No excuses. Ain't no excuses. Y'all doing it because y'all love that lifestyle and y'all being greedy. You want your girl to have the profession while you go and do what you want to do, but you're not protecting her. And ladies, you're staying with him because you've become accustomed to the lifestyle and somehow, some way you figure, hey, I don't need no boundaries. This is just what it is. Okay, so then maybe you are okay with your life, potentially. Maybe you're okay with the feds potentially knocking at your door too. I'm not. So I don't put myself in those situations. I don't. I'm not putting myself in a situation to lose everything I built or to be taken away from my babies because I want to prove I'm a ride or die or that I'm down and that I'm loyal. I'm going to prove I'm a ride or die by making sure you got your business together. I'm going to prove I'm a ride or die by making sure that you ate. I'm going to prove I'm a ride or die by making sure your work clothes is ironed before you go to work and that your lunch is packed and that your credit is the way that it needs to be. That's what makes me a ride or die. Not me going to jail, taking a charge for you, or being wrapped up in the foolishness that you got going on. Because guess what? When the money stop, baby, who gonna take care of who? You can't take care of me if we both gone to jail. And you can't depend on nobody. Because your mama gonna say, yeah, I need to pay my rent and mortgage this month, baby. Y'all know how them dope boy mamas be. They be the first love. Oh, no, baby, I need to pay my mortgage. Mama got to pay her mortgage. My mama going to get whatever she wants. She want a brand new house, car. My mama come first. I'm a mama's boy. That's my mama. I'm going to buy her whatever she want. Meanwhile, you sitting down there in Waukesha, Kenosha, Milwaukee, facing charges. Man, if you don't get on up out of my face. It's your girl, Jazz Tyler. We got to go to break. Do not touch that dial. 101.7 The Truth.
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11: 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I'm the legendary Homer Blow along with my girl,
12: Bailey Coleman. Wait a minute. We usually still have a little bit of music. Did we get cut off early? Xavier, do I need to bring some? What? Is he asleep? No. Good morning, Xavier. Oh, wow.
11: Bailey.
12: What? Something weird is going on here.
11: I haven't even got my response from you. How you doing and feeling? And you, you ordered in the studio, Bailey.
12: Good morning, everybody.
11: Yeah, Xavier was
12: Happy
11: about to
12: Monday.
11: Speak.
12: He was about to speak. What happened?
11: Okay. Well, now you don't nothing now? Okay. Well, all right, but great morning to you, Xavier.
12: Good love morning. You. Appreciate you. Yeah, love you. Appreciate you.
11: See, there we go. Order in the studio, Bailey.
12: Okay, I'll be good today. I promise I will be good today.
11: I don't believe you are.
12: Listen.
11: When you start out like this, okay. It's usually a sign.
12: No.
11: Yes. Yes.
12: Homer, I think you got it all wrong.
11: Dr. Clarissa Lawrence on our YouTube page. Great morning. Love you. Appreciate you. Everybody's checking
12: in. Good morning.
11: While you're there, make sure you hit that like and subscribe. AKA,
12: and share with your family and friends. We have great discussions.

0: discussions that they need to be on top of.
1: Yeah, and of course, you can also watch us on Facebook Live. And all of this is while you're there, make sure you hit the like and follow.
0: Yeah.
1: But all of this is at 101.7 The Truth. So whether you're checking us out on Facebook or checking us out on YouTube, 101.7 The Truth, you'll be able to see it and listen and watch.
0: Yeah.
1: And play clips. You'll be able to.
0: All the things.
1: Yeah.
0: Yeah. Absolutely. You want all that. You need that in your life.
1: Yep. And you'll be able to see Bailey starting out, cutting up.
0: I am not cutting up.
1: You did.
0: Oh, my gosh.
1: You did.
0: Listen, all this week, it's the OG mug.
1: Right.
0: OG.
1: Show the OG mug.
0: Because she said she want the other mug.
1: Yeah. They going to learn today.
0: They going to learn today.
1: This week.
0: We gave up. Yeah,
1: yeah,
0: all week.
1: They going to learn this week.
0: We
1: like, look, this is where it started.
0: You know, I had to, you know. And
1: I'm the captain.
0: I still, to this day, have not figured out who's been giving me these.
1: Uh-huh.
0: But I want you to know I appreciate and love everyone.
1: Well, you know one of them, though.
0: Yes. Mm-hmm. Yes, I do. I do. The Shay Shay Foo Foo.
1: Yep.
0: Yes. Mm-hmm. Yes.
1: Absolutely.
0: But all the other ones, love and really love them. Totally appreciate it. It's just a thing for me now. And I appreciate you starting the thing. Because, you know.
1: Yeah.
0: I was in here with the paper cups. So the OG mug is back all this week, y'all.
1: Mm-hmm,
0: OG
1: mm-hmm,
0: mug.
1: Mm-hmm. So, yeah.
0: And you know what? Something I've never shared is that before I actually have my coffee every morning, you know what I have?
1: What?
0: A cup of tea.
1: Okay.
0: I actually have a cup of tea first.
1: Okay.
0: And then I get with my coffee.
1: And the tea.
0: It's green tea. It's green tea.
1: And the tea helps you to do what? Balance what?
0: Everything.
1: Okay.
0: Yeah. Helps me get it together.
1: Okay.
0: The coffee helps me move forward.
1: Gotcha.
0: It's a collective.
1: Yeah.
0: Situation.
1: It is.
0: Yes.
1: They're going to learn this morning.
0: Yeah, absolutely.
1: Okay. How was
0: your... Keeps you regular, too.
1: How was your weekend? See? Bailey!
0: What?
1: Somebody is having breakfast. Somebody.
0: They know what I mean.
1: Yes, that's why I'm saying it. They absolutely know what you mean. It's you regular. Like, hello.
0: I didn't say that. You said that.
1: What did you say, Bailey?
0: Nothing.
1: Oh, really? I told y'all, it's going to be one of those mornings. It's going to be one of those mornings.
0: Y'all, it's going to be a great day.
1: Oh, my
0: it's
1: life.
0: It's going to be a...
1: And listen.
0: What?
1: The gavel will be used a lot this morning because you started out.
0: What?
1: You didn't even get to respond to my, how are you doing and feeling
0: I'm
1: today?
0: I'm great.
1: No, yeah, you didn't go to great. You went right to... Where's the music? And the music...
0: Somebody's got to ask the questions.
1: Bailey, you Yarbroughing people.
0: Hey, we got a whole roll of
1: Don't Bailey. Once you get started, it's hard to start. That's it. That's it.
0: Yeah.
1: Like, where the music? What happened? Oh.
0: Was I lying?
1: Bailey.
0: Yes, I'm here. Let's go.
1: You sure you didn't have some Bailey's Irish cream?
0: No.
1: Instead of the green tea?
0: No.
1: Because, it's beginning
0: you,
1: to...
0: You know what I think it is?
1: Look alike. What is it?
0: I think it's my new glasses. You like my
1: okay,
0: new glasses?
1: Yeah, absolutely.
0: That's what I do.
1: Amazing. Amazing. Amazing. So that's what it is.
0: Yeah.
1: New glasses, new attitude.
0: There we go.
1: Ooh. That's the, you know, I got it. Okay, anyway. we're just ordinary people.
0: Now we go from Patti LaBelle to John Legend?
1: Yeah.
0: Okay.
1: You know, we're in music. We could do this all morning.
0: We had a pre-conversation before we went on the air. We were talking about John Legend.
1: Yep. And she's proven that we're just ordinary people. Because Bailey is so stealth.
0: What are you talking about?
1: Okay. Green tea. You know.
0: Your green tea in the morning to start the day. Mm. Mm-hmm.
1: What lake did it come from? Ontario or?
0: America.
1: I was trying to lob it to you and you caught it right away. So, Bailey.
0: Yes.
1: How was your weekend?
0: Okay. Well, my weekend was good.
1: Mm-hmm.
0: I started reading
1: books?
0: My books. Okay. Well, what the first, you know,
1: mm-hmm.
0: Book from our guy from mm-hmm. Dye's Pies.
1: Mm-hmm.
0: So shout out to him,
1: mm-hmm.
0: Mr. Dye himself. And I just chilled all weekend.
1: Okay.
0: You know, I went and picked up my glasses.
1: Mm-hmm.
0: You know, it was payday weekend, so I treated myself to a little lunch one day.
1: Okay.
0: And then that was it, dog. That was it. I just chilled. I worked with the seniors. I was out there hanging out with them,
1: mm-hmm.
0: you know, because it was somebody's birthday or something. And so that was it.
1: on our YouTube page, Jeff, great morning. Love you. Appreciate you. Blake Gump said, Bailey is clowning. That's that Seattle. That's that Seattle, Washington stuff. But he said, but man, then Jehovah Witnesses had it long lockdown here. Man, good morning. What the hell is he saying?
0: He's talking about, remember, they had their convention.
1: Yeah, I know, but what the hell did he just say?
0: I don't know, but I saw them.
1: This man just said, grown-ass man, he said, but man, then Jehovah Witnesses had it long lockdown down here.
0: Okay.
1: Man, good morning, family. I didn't understand.
0: See, some of y'all don't realize, you know, when you're right, you think in one thing and then you type in something and then your typos jump in there.
1: Yeah, and I'm going to read it like, the way that you wrote it.
0: And it makes us look like we crazy when we read it back.
1: And that's why I pointed out that it wasn't us.
0: Right.
1: It was Blake Gump.
0: And we don't always point it out, but
1: so,
0: this
1: on.
0: Morning,
1: Blake said, I'm driving and spelling, stop it. You shouldn't be ordering your vehicle.
0: Okay.
1: What the hell are you doing?
0: Pull over, Blake.
1: Right.
0: You going to text
1: somebody
0: us.
1: Give him a ticket.
0: Yeah. Oh, don't give him no ticket. Just pull over.
1: Well, no, if he's already admitted.
0: All right.
1: We got the evidence on our YouTube page. Shout out to any law enforcement may be listening.
0: Homer sending out the law enforcement.
1: I'm just saying. Because he might be on the highway.
0: They ain't got time for Blake today.
1: If it's the highway of Milwaukee County Sheriff's Office.
0: They ain't got time for Blake
1: today. If it's in the city.
0: They're closing down places. Places closing down here in downtown Milwaukee. They ain't got time for Blake.
1: Because Blake Gump was texting and driving.
0: That's why they closed it?
1: Yeah, he was driving reckless.
0: Silk, too.
1: We're going to talk about that. My weekend.
0: How was your weekend, Homer?
1: So amazing.
0: Oh,
1: you know, kicked it off on Saturday with doing the Greater Milwaukee Urban League Entrepreneurship Connection.
0: Right.
1: And it was the youth marketplace.
0: Right.
1: So it had entrepreneurs from 10 years old to 17 years old.
0: Okay.
1: And they were there, you know, selling their products.
0: Okay.
1: And I had a chance to interview some of them on the air for Blow Radio. And it's also on Facebook Live, so you can end up checking that out.
0: Nice.
1: And it was just so powerful to talk to the 12-year-old.
0: Mm-hmm.
1: We had Cadence. She's 12.
0: Mm-hmm.
1: Talked to 14-year-old, 16-year-old, 17-year-old. Talked to so many people, and thanks for coming out. Because we have to support our youth.
0: Right.
1: You know, we talk about all the things that are going on. And
0: all the bad things.
1: Problems that are happening. And, you know, I acknowledged it there even when doing interviews with them. Like, we know that it's a lot of, you know, people. And I always tell them that it's the minority. So I said to be able to interview you is just that ray of hope and to let us know that there are more people that are young that are trying to do good than it is doing bad. And, you know, I apologize for the bad light that those that do, because it affects so many people.
0: Right.
1: And that's the whole thing. That minority group, it affects the majority. Same could be said with coming downtown, which we'll talk about. But also, and I'm going to make sure that I get a list of all of their names so I can make sure to give them some love and shout outs here on Truth in the Morning. And then later that evening, I joined our friend, our brother, our family, Reggie Smooth as Butter Brown.
0: Smooth as butter.
1: Along with Core DJ Kev.
0: Yes.
1: We were at Perkin Boys Private Event Center for the 80s basement party.
0: Now, is
1: which
0: that,
1: was phenomenal.
0: That's next door to their restaurant,
1: yes,
0: right?
1: Okay, absolutely.
0: Yeah. Mm-hmm. Down the street from the crib.
1: Okay.
0: Yeah,
1: there you
0: go. In my neighborhood.
1: Yeah, it was nothing but grown folks in
0: there.
1: Okay,
0: so, that's what I'm talking about.
1: You got some great neighbors.
0: Yeah, some good food.
1: Yeah, absolutely.
0: Over there.
1: So, it was a great turnout.
0: Mm-hmm.
1: Shout out to Elvin, who was the promoter for that particular celebration. And so, we had a great time. Me, Cheryl, you know, we were there as the special guests. And we just had a great time. And the people there, seeing them doing all of the old school dances and just enjoying the show. That was a great, great situation. And then, of course, had to wake up on Sunday morning out to Indigenous People Park, located at 7301 West Cortland, for Alderman Mark Chambers Jr.'s fourth annual Black to School Festival.
0: Okay, nice.
1: Where they gave out, you know, thousands of book bags.
0: Of course they did.
1: Yeah, free corn and just
0: all kinds
1: of
0: corn.
1: Yeah.
0: Oh, wow. Yeah.
1: Shout out to law enforcement.
0: Okay.
1: Of course, you know, Milwaukee County Sheriff's Office, it's a county park.
0: Right.
1: So, you know, they were there and supporting. And, of course, the Milwaukee Police Department. So, shout out to all of the officers and senior officers and all of that were there on behalf of both entities, the Milwaukee County Sheriff's Office and MPD.
0: Mm-hmm.
1: And to see all of the children and families that were taken care of with book bags. Shout out to Eric James, a.k.a. Shake. He was there. He'd done a raffle where he raffled off 200 bikes for kids of all ages. Also gave out some Adidas book bags.
0: Okay.
1: So, yeah, it was going down.
0: All
1: it was going down. And I was there earlier that morning during setup and returned at like noon and was there until 3:45.
0: Okay.
1: Because at 4 o'clock, I had to be at Sherman Phoenix.
0: Okay.
1: Because they had the food truck, MKE Foodie Fest.
0: Right.
1: And that was from 2 to 6. But me as a MKE Foodie judge had to be there by 4.
0: Okay.
1: We had to judge all of this food. And let's just say, I guess I could have used some green tea at the end.
0: Right.
1: Because I definitely took care of some things.
0: Okay.
1: All right. We got to get ready to take care of some bills. I know this.
0: Who won?
1: Oh, I'll tell that when we get black, because
0: we
1: way, way overdue.
0: Okay.
1: Yes, you're listening to the award-winning 101.7 FM. I'm the legendary Homer Blow, along with a girl,
0: Bailey Coleman.
1: And we'll be black.
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1: 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Drop. Shut them down. Well, talking about shut them down.
0: No. Shut them down.
1: Well, you know, what if they choose to shut themselves down? So we're going to go
0: into scary.
1: Yeah.
0: Scary.
1: Well, sometime in between here. Shout out to D&D who won Best Dessert.
0: D&D. Okay.
1: Yeah.
0: All right.
1: Caramel cake was extraordinary.
0: Oh, man.
1: And Twisted Lemonade won drink, but it was a battle.
0: Okay.
1: Twisted Lemonade, though, they have these phenomenal different flavors, and they're twisted. So, you know, it's like multiple, you know, flavors and whatnot and mixing this and mixing that.
0: Uh-huh.
1: And it was amazing.
0: They had some mixologists.
1: Yes. And then, but Big Mama, it was a fight between Big Mama, because Big Mama had that Big Mama lemonade. And you know, I'm happy I've never had diabetes, but you know, if you want the sugars, that's what they call it.
0: Gonna pull it up.
1: But it was amazing. But it was a battle. But Twisted Lemonade ended up taking that. And for meats, it's E for the Soul. Or L for the Soul. She had this lamb chop, and it was amazing.
0: Wow.
1: But yeah, she won with the meats and the sides. It's called Stars Pasta Salad, and it was seafood. They had the seafood pasta salad as well as their regular pasta salad.
0: Okay.
1: But yeah, I had the seafood, and yeah, but it won for sides.
0: Best for sides.
1: Yeah, but shout out to everybody entered.
0: It had the whole shrimp in there.
1: Yes.
0: Was it real crab?
1: Yeah, it was real.
0: Was it?
1: Yeah.
0: It wasn't real. A fake.
1: No.
0: Don't lie to me.
1: I ain't got to lie to you.
0: Okay.
1: I'm a seafood connoisseur.
0: Me too.
1: I have to have seafood once a week.
0: Yeah. Well, there it is.
1: Once a week. I got to.
0: There it is.
1: But in saying that, before I start indulging, I know some of my other MKE foodie judges ended up taking pictures, but I didn't take a picture because it stood out with me right away. It had crab legs coming out of a pineapple. It had jerk stuff in it, steak, and it had all the things inside of a half a pineapple, and it had those beautiful crab legs that just was, it was so amazing.
0: Really?
1: Yeah, and all of my fellow MK foodie judges, you know, all I was talking about was crab legs. So none of them indulged, and I knocked them all off, including the claw. You know what I'm saying?
0: Oh,
1: that's my family. I'm a Cancer.
0: Wow.
1: Yeah, so yeah, I had to make sure that they were treated right.
0: Yeah.
1: Yep.
0: So what kind of crab was it? Was it king crab? Was it?
1: It was a
0: snow crab.
1: Snow crab.
0: Oh, I love a good snow crab.
1: Yep, absolutely.
0: Oh, yeah.
1: Yeah, it was snow crab.
0: Wow.
1: And just to see it, be like, oh, yeah, give me that, you know, type thing.
0: Right.
1: So shout out to Encore.
0: Ooh.
1: And to everybody that was out there doing their thing.
0: Mm-hmm.
1: All right, so now what's closing, what's opening, and why? Well, so we are hearing about things that are closing downtown.
0: Right.
1: And temporarily closing downtown. And then we heard about...
0: temporarily close?
1: Be like, look, if y'all don't get this together, I'm gone. That's it.
0: That's it.
1: It's a threat, in my opinion.
0: That's a threat.
1: Yeah, I think it's a threat. Like,
0: Fair enough.
1: if y'all don't get this together down here, we out. But they still downtown because they where the old Martini Mike's used to be.
0: Oh, okay.
1: You know, that's across the street from us down here. And you know that federal building is about to turn into houses, right? Or apartments. Right?
0: The blue building?
1: Yeah.
0: Oh, wow.
1: Oh, yeah. Yeah, it's a done deal. It's going to happen.
0: Oh.
1: Mm-hmm.
0: Okay.
1: Yep.
0: The
1: old Royce.
0: What was it?
1: Royce Federal Building.
0: Okay. Was that what it was?
1: Yeah.
0: Because
1: it was the federal building. Yeah, it was the federal building.
0: Okay.
1: Mm-hmm.
0: Bryant and Stratton used to be in there, right?
1: Yeah. All kind of stuff started going in there.
0: Yeah. Mm-hmm. Wow. Okay.
1: But yeah. So,
0: that's going to be housing over there?
1: Yes.
0: What kind of housing, though?
1: Because
0: if it's wrong.
1: Probably expensive.
0: Dang,
1: you trying to not let my cousins in? Bailey! Stop it! So what are you implying? That there will be more problems downtown?
0: No, we're going to have to move.
1: The truth, Carly. In line is open at Bailey 833-212-1017. Bailey 833-212-1017. Will you stop it? That's what you said. We can't be down here. Come on, Bailey. She's okay. Let me just read. What this temporary closure and then a permanent closure that also has happened. So, you know, we heard about Duke's, you know, closing their doors and part of their thing where they were citing violence. And then all of a sudden we saw pop up Silk ended up saying, you know, we're temporarily shutting down and they're citing it demands more safety measures along Water Street. So the story on WISN 12 says Silk on Water Gentlemen's Club in Milwaukee's Water Street Entertainment District has temporarily closed its doors, citing concerns over recent shootings and violence in the area. The club, located near Water and Juno, announced the decision on Friday, posting a sign on its front door to inform customers of the temporary closure. The shutdown follows a series of violent incidents in the district over the past year, including a March shooting that left one person dead and two others injured just steps from the club. This is actually, now this is Craig Peterson, who is a spokesperson for Silk on Water, said this has actually been brewing for several years, said Craig Peterson, spokesperson for Silk on Water. Peterson explained that the decision to close was not made lightly. We have numerous videotapes of shootings that have occurred, you know, right outside our door or right at the intersection there, he said. Silk is not the only business to close on Water Street this year. In May, Duke's on Water shut down permanently, followed by Vagabond 2 months later. Hopefully what we did and what other businesses have done, this will be a wake-up call for the city, Peterson said. Milwaukee Mayor Cavalier Johnson addressed the closure on Saturday. I saw the story. I don't know if I see exactly the reason why they say it's accurate. But again, it is something I am interested in looking into. Peterson expressed optimism about the mayor's response. We are incredibly encouraged when the mayor said that he's going to look into this, he said. When we see some measurable results, we will reevaluate the situation. For now, Silk on Water will remain closed until at least early November. So we get another news break that Milwaukee Low Country on Water Street closes. And I'll tell you more about that after we take care of these bills. 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Yes, the seafood place.
0: Okay.
1: Just keep your mic off for a minute.
0: Why?
1: Because.
0: It's Truth in the Morning, 1017 The Truth. We'll be back.
1: Good. All right. Thank you.
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Here, your children is more than a student. 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We partner closely with families, provide steady support, and we act early when challenges arise. So

0: assets that have been given away, time to put them to use. And Milwaukee College Prep is ready and waiting for you and your scholar. You don't call them students. They call them scholars because that's what they create. So shout out to Milwaukee College Prep. All right, we are black, and that was just so perfect because, you know, we're black. I like how that goes. We can keep that like, well, welcome black. That was good. I like that. I watched Welcome Black, Carter. Did you? You ever see Welcome Black, Carter?
1: I watched Welcome Back, Carter. Yes.
0: I watched Welcome Black.
1: Yeah,
0: because I like the black person.
1: Yeah,
0: that was
1: exactly.
0: On there. Yeah,
1: there's one.
0: I watch. Yeah, that's why I say I welcome black. You know, we got to stand together.
1: Him and John Travolta, are, I think, probably the only two left.
0: Yeah, yeah, because Horseshack is gone. Right?
1: Yeah. A few years ago, mm-hmm, I think. Mm-hmm. Yeah.
0: Yeah, but we are black, and we are talking about before we went to break. We were talking about the closures of some Water Street staples that have been.
1: I think we're failing to realize that there's been a lot of Water Street businesses that have closed.
0: Yep.
1: Over the last
0: AJ Bombers.
1: AJ
0: right there
1: Bombers
0: on the
1: gone.
0: Yep. Can't sit in that chair and.
1: And you know. I mean, you could argue that that was one of the places that made Milwaukee famous.
0: Yeah.
1: AJ Bombers, because they were on Diners, whatever, and whatever,
0: that
1: food show. AJ Bombers was a fun spot, too.
0: Yeah.
1: You know, the whole peanut thing and all that. Yeah. Y'all messed that up.
0: Well, they have one. It's just not on Water Street.
1: It's just not on water anymore, yeah.
0: Yeah, you got to go up Burleigh.
1: Yeah.
0: Yeah.
1: I be up that way sometime.
0: Yeah, I mean, it's up far enough.
1: Yeah,
0: I'm sure.
1: Yeah.
0: I'm sure. I'm sure. Yeah. But what if it was on 60th?
1: No.
0: What if it was on 35th?
1: Listen, don't mess with me this morning. I already told you we're going to have to move. They putting it.
0: See, this is what I'm saying. All my life I had to fight. But so with all of the
1: you can't be putting housing in next door,
0: across the street, literally.
1: Yeah, literally. Like across I can see it from here.
0: Yeah.
1: Yeah, that's bad business.
0: It's not Bailey. Really, Bailey?
1: Huh?
0: You serious too, ain't you?
1: What? What you talking about?
0: It's bad for business.
1: I'm just saying we are
0: okay, so
1: you know.
0: Okay. Let me really put you on the spot then.
1: Okay.
0: So
1: I don't want it.
0: Oh, now you don't want it.
1: No.
0: Oh, yeah, you kind of caught where I'm about to go. Huh? Yeah, you don't want to step out there on that ledge. Producer Xavier, great morning again.
1: Oh, dude said Gabe Kaplan and his wife are still alive.
0: Okay.
1: Epstein gone. Yeah.
0: Yeah. Which, never mind. I'm not even going there.
1: We talk about Welcome Back, Carter, y'all.
0: Yeah.
1: Okay, anyway, go ahead.
0: Xavier, you had a comment?
2: Oh, no, I was going to say, I believe they already have public housing downtown anyway.
0: Mm-hmm. But
2: the two towers?
0: Right across the street in the blue building, though?
2: Oh,
0: that's
2: sure.
1: See, the other housing is like on the hills.
0: Oh, so it's already public housing over there?
2: Oh, no, but why not? People down here call the cops, so.
0: So, listen.
1: It's not that type of housing.
0: Right. So, would you think that it would be a problem if some black people?
1: Xavier laughing at me. Okay, anyway, yeah. I believe it.
0: If some black people moved in there, do you think it would? If it ended up being predominantly black people there, do you think it
1: just
0: would create
1: a
0: problem?
1: Subsidized housing.
2: Well, they already have subsidized housing,
0: right,
2: in downtown.
0: I know, but I'm saying right across the street, because I think Bailey is alluding to if some of my cousins, because I can't deny any of the black people, whether I don't approve of their ignorance.
1: It depends.
0: If I don't approve of that, and all of those who are just being, you know, citizens, and you know what I mean? So, do you think it would be a problem? Do you think we would see fights and something happening on the higher floor?
1: I mean, they wouldn't have to go anywhere. Then it'd just be here.
0: Bailey! See, listen.
1: We won't have to go to Walgreens and that.
2: I don't think it'd be a problem. I feel like I'm listening to Black Fox News right now.
0: So,

0: Fox News. Oh.
1: Yeah, well, I'm saying that I don't have a problem. Bailey's saying she is. So that's Black Fox News to you?
2: Well, not you.
1: Oh, okay.
0: Oh, so
1: you,
0: me.
1: You have to specify and say. Because I'm saying Bailey has an issue. She said your cousin's going to get in there and it's going to be a problem.
0: No, it depends.
1: So it ain't going to be my cousin?
0: It depends on how they set up things, you know.
1: So if it's low income?
0: I'm just.
1: You know what? If y'all don't call in and speak your truth.
0: I'm just kidding, everybody.
1: 833-212-1017.
0: Somebody has to be the, what's the name up in here?
1: Okay, so let's see. Aaron is him on our. Bailey!
0: What? I ain't doing nothing.
1: I'm trying to go to our YouTube page.
0: Yeah, I didn't say anything. That was Xavier.
1: Aaron is there and said, Bailey cracking herself up and put a laughing emoji. Absolutely. great morning. I love and appreciate you. Shining star. Tamisha Gilbert, great morning. Love you. Appreciate you. Let's see. Marty Schlegel. Schlegel? Is that it? 20, 25 years ago, you could safely binge drink on Water Street. It sure isn't food trucks. Okay.
0: Right. I mean, I understand McGillicuddy's what he's saying.
1: It has three floors, only operates one because business is so bad. That's from LaRon Taylor.
0: You know, I was wondering if McGillicuddy's was still there, to be honest with you. I haven't been down on Water in a whole minute.
1: Yeah.
0: So I was wondering if McGillicuddy's, you know, was still around because they used to have the best wings.
1: I'm not saying, well, for me, it wasn't, you know, the best wings, but I get it. Let's see. AJ closed due to finances, according to them. So, yeah. So, my thing is, this Low Country is now another business that just abruptly closed its doors and said closed permanently.
0: Really?
1: Yeah, and there were some people like in the story for the Low Country, which can be found on Fox 6. Low Country, a seafood restaurant, announced on Sunday it is saying goodbye. Now, Silk.
0: Yes.
1: Low Country.
0: Aren't they all kind of in the same area?
1: Crab Legs.
0: See, you, that is
1: Hang on, I'm getting ready to just read the rest of the story. I'm about to read the rest of the story. That's
0: okay,
1: right.
0: Okay.
1: That's it, that's all.
0: Now, this is Fox News. Pay attention, Xavier.
1: The Low Country. Yeah, this is on the Fox 6 news site.
0: No, look online. No. This is Fox. This is conservative Fox. Go ahead, Homer.
1: A look online shows the business has positive reviews, and a glance at the restaurant's window shows a sticker with an A health rating. Imagine the confusion when customers looked at the door and saw a sign saying, thank you, closed for good. Apparently, lately, the lights have just been off. Milwaukee resident Robin Lamont said, Lamont found out the news while heading there for dinner with friends. We were happy. We were ready to go get a boil in or something, Lamont said. Fox 6 News on scene updated the group while they were waiting outside. The sudden closure is kind of wild, Lamont said. Low Country announced the closure on social media but gave no explanation as to why. Fox 6 went there in person and the general manager said, business is not what it used to be. Last week, the Gentlemen's Club Silk Exotic announced its temporary closing its doors. The business said it's not abandoning the downtown area and would reassess in November. Black & May, Dukes on Water shut down for good. While Low Country did not go into specific details, Silk and Duke cited violence and safety concerns in the area as reasons for closing. Neighbor Nehemiah Brown said he thinks the increased underage crowd in the area causes problems. They do a lot of stupid stuff like fighting and all of that, Brown said. As multiple businesses close, either permanently or temporarily, in just over 3 months, people downtown say they hope more will not follow. I just hope it doesn't affect the development or the further development of this area, Lamont said. A lot of people come here to have a good time, and a lot of people come here to eat. there are a lot of good restaurants. The district's alderman, Robert Bauman, told Fox 6 he did not know why the business closed and has not received any communication from them. That's a Fox 6 news report. We got to get ready to take care of some bills. Troop Nation, why do you think they're closing?
0: 833-212-1017. Hit us up on the Truth call-in line.
1: Yeah, and we can put up a poll for when we return. Do you believe they're closing due to violence? Yes or no?
0: I just want to
1: know. No poll? Okay.
0: I just want to know why they're calling the crab spot Low Country.
1: It's the same reason Silk is around the corner. We got to get ready to take care of some bills. 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Okay, I'll do myself this one. Blow! Order in the studio. All right. We got to take care of these bills and we'll be black.
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0: Silk, Dukes on Water, AJ Bum, The Garage saying, look, we're changing things on Brady Street.
1: Only problem I have is the Low Country one.
0: Welcome, Black. The truth in the morning.
1: On that,
0: I'm going to go over. What are you laughing at?
1: I like crab legs.
0: We don't want to mix.
1: I have to stick to my spot, though. I would go down there every once in a while.
0: To G-Fam, are we not trying to mix them in because they just opened? So, yeah, we talked about it when it did open.
1: What?
0: But yeah, we don't want to mention it. Like, it's closing, too, and they just got there.
1: Who?
0: Upper Yard.
1: Oh, no.
0: Yeah. So, but no. Because some people, when you start mentioning it, when you're talking about places
1: right.
0: that close.
1: Exactly.
0: Oh, they closed. They just opened.
1: No, they just opened.
0: That's the only reason,
1: opened.
0: G-Famo.
1: Yeah.
0: You know, we don't want to mix people up and be like, they closed?
1: Exactly. Because we got some favorite spots down there.
0: Mm-hmm.
1: That's one of them.
0: That part.
1: But we got the other spot, too.
0: Yes. Now, Low Country, that one really bothers you, Bailey?
1: Well, not a lot. I would go down there every once in a while with the homegirls, you know.
0: Mm-hmm, mm-hmm.
1: But that ain't really, you know.
0: Okay.
1: That ain't really the spot. I can't say the spot. I'm like Sharon. I can't say the spot on the air where I be going for my crab legs. Because I don't need everybody. It's enough of us out there. We've our population is good. We don't need everybody else.
0: Y'all selfish. Y'all keeping business away from some places.
1: Everybody don't need to know where you go, Homer.
0: I get it.
1: That's like the beach, little beach area you don't want to tell nobody about. Now you upset.
0: No.
1: Now you upset. See, y'all, I see.
0: No, I said that.
1: Because Homer got a little spot by the beach.
0: I've said the name.
1: Yeah, but you ain't trying to tell nobody where it's at.
0: Well,
1: you said the name.
0: You do have to find it. You have to walk.
1: See?
0: You have to walk. It's not like
1: we all have little spots that we
0: like
1: go to that we don't want. Everybody don't need to know, right? Everybody don't need to come. You can't invite everybody to the cookout. Only. Am I lying, y'all?
0: No, you're
1: you
0: not lying.
1: You two let me know.
0: Okay.
1: Listen, cannot invite every relative to the cookout. There's always going to be at least one person that you go, yeah, see.
0: Mm-hmm. We're gonna
1: fix him a plate. You gonna take a plate? You got have somebody fix him a plate and take it to him because they can't come. They can't.
0: Okay, we got our poll up. Why do you think businesses are closing on Water Street? Do you think it's that you can choose violence? You can poor economy or both. So that's the poll up. Make sure you participate in that poll.
1: What do you think it is?
0: I think that it is both. I think it's both.
1: Yeah.
0: And I think that one can lead to the other in certain situations. So I think that violence, in my opinion, can end up making people, like you were just talking about how we don't want to share this and share that. It's like, damn, not everybody coming.
1: Right.
0: And we know sometimes that
1: you got to find another spot.
0: Right. So this is where I'm going with saying that if you are used to going down to a place and enjoying whatever the specials are, or if there are no specials, you just like the service,
1: right.
0: Whether it's just the bar, whether it's the bar food, whether it's the restaurant, and you just love their service. But then you start hearing about, well, somebody was murdered, you know, steps away from your favorite spot on that street, or you hear about there were gunshots, or you hear about, and not only here, you see the videos on the news and social media where there's fights. Of course, that can make some people say, you know what, I'm not going there no more.
1: Mm-hmm.
0: And to say it for me, and, you know, I can stand on business saying it, it's the same way when I say that there are certain gas stations in our community that I'll never go to. I don't give a damn if
1: really?
0: I'm running on fumes.
1: You talk about me.
0: Listen. Listen, I got a list. I'm not stopping. Now, you know what I'm saying? not to get gas.
1: Really?
0: Because it's like they standing there with the Pusheisty mask on. And what? It's 90. Today's supposed to be 90 degrees.
1: Uh-huh.
0: Tomorrow as well.
1: Uh-huh.
0: And they out there with Pusheisty mask on and hoodies. I'm not saying that everybody that wears a Pusheisty mask or a hoodie is on something negative.
1: Uh-huh.
0: But it damn sure enough don't make me feel comfortable.
1: That part.
0: And I'm trying to go in there. And then especially if I done heard that, yeah, they be robbing people all the time over there on 76 and Silver Spring at that gas station.
1: Ooh.
0: It's a known fact that, you know, a lot of women would post that they got robbed and all of that and their kids in the car. So a lot of these businesses do get that negative stereotype. But is it a stereotype when you got people who are actually saying they were victims to this? So it's the same way as certain Walmarts I wouldn't go to.
1: What?
0: It's
1: really?
0: For that same reason. So,
1: certain Walmarts?
0: So, yes.
1: Really?
0: I've talked about this, Bailey.
1: Really?
0: I've talked about this, Bailey.
1: Have you heard this, Xavier? There's certain Walmarts you won't go to?
0: Yeah, I told you.
1: Like where?
0: East Capitol. Yeah, I'm not going.
2: I go to that one all the time.
1: See? Good. What's I'm wrong, happy for Homer?
0: You. And because of you, their economy is still booming. but for me, that's like I wouldn't go to the Midtown Walmart anymore.
1: Really?
0: I went initially when they opened.
1: They've been closed a long time.
0: And I understand why. So I don't know why the hell we acting all surprised. You know,
1: I'm taking it back.
0: Hold on. If anybody understands what I'm saying, give us a call. 833-212-1017. It's certain gas station. I'm not going to a gas station on 27th and Capitol
1: Drive.
0: Can't
1: believe it.
0: I'm not. I'm not going to the gas station. I'm not.
1: Really?
0: I'm not. No. I'm not.
1: Won't even take a chance? I'm not.
0: Listen.
1: Really?
0: Green Bay and Hampton. I'm not going.
1: Really?
0: Yeah. Mm-hmm.
1: Wow.
0: Where you get right off on the freeway headed to Capitol Drive. Uh-huh. I'm not going to that gas station.
1: No?
0: 35th and what is it, Garfield or something like that? Uh-huh. I'm not going to that gas station.
1: No?
0: I'm not. I will get out and push my damn car or truck before I stop there for gas. You feel what I'm saying? I will push it. I'll be like, push. I would call
1: Homer,
0: my roadside assistants and say, bring me some gas. So I can make it to a gas station to get, you know, so I'd be in my vehicle as if I'm parked.
1: Doors locked?
0: Of course!
1: Homer, wait.
0: 833-212-1017.
1: I think this is putting you in the arena of Shay Shay Foo Foo. I'm just saying.
0: I'm calling it safety
1: bougie.
0: Measures. No, I'm not bougie.
1: Now
0: here's the difference, though, Bailey. Here's the difference.
1: Wait a minute. Dupree said Walmart's trash. Alfonso.
0: Listen, I go to Walmarts. I shop Walmarts, even when they say don't go.
1: Yes, we have met up at a Walmart.
0: Yeah, absolutely.
1: But I want y'all to know where this Walmart was. This was not.
0: Bailey, you giving up secrets?
1: Okay, I'm not going to tell her. But it was way out somewhere, y'all. It was way out somewhere.
0: What about Alicia Keys? Y'all see? Stay with me.
1: I just want y'all to know this Walmart was no place near the neighborhood. It was way out somewhere.
0: But here's...
1: And we was like, you come out here too? Shh.
0: Make sure y'all take the poll. Bailey just really did the why do you think businesses are closing on Water Street? Do you think it's because of violence, poor economy, or do you think it's a mixture of both?
1: Shall we get an update on the poll when we come back?
0: Yeah, we will. Okay. But the thing with me with where I'm talking about those gas stations, and so call it what you want, but I will go and give away food and book bags and other things for the community.
1: In those
0: same areas I just talked about.
1: Oh, absolutely.
0: I will go on 27th and Burleigh.
1: Yeah.
0: And I have.
1: Yeah.
0: You know what I'm saying? And give away things for the community.
1: Absolutely.
0: I've done it on 27th and Capitol. I'm not going to get the gas. I'm not doing it in the gas station.
1: Homer.
0: I'm not doing it in the gas station. I'd be done ran out of supplies as soon as I got there.
1: Listen.
0: Be like, what happened, Blow? I thought you just went live. I know. And I got robbed. We got to take care of some bills. 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I am the legendary Homer Blow, along with my girl.
1: I will go in the hood, Bailey Goldman. We'll be back.
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11: stack up. If you were supposed to be at work at 8 a.m., you're late.
12: And I'm co-signed by Nurse Arian Kawanda. Whether she's in the homeroom or not, yeah, we already know. You're late. So welcome, Black, the Truth in the Morning. I'm the legendary Homer Blow, along with my girl,
13: Bailey Coleman.
12: Talking about these businesses that have been closing on Water Street and, you know, other areas downtown. And why is that? Why do you think that is? And what were the options, Bailey?
13: On the poll, the options are violence, poor economy, or both.
12: And what are we looking at? What are people
13: right
12: thinking?
13: Right now, violence is coming in second place at 33%, 0% for poor economy, and both is at 67%.
12: All right. So, yeah, I'm with the both. I said both for me.
13: Yeah. Yeah. But poor economy solo, ain't nobody really.
12: So people having that money, they just ain't going. Yeah, but they saying it's both. So
13: they
12: that's why they
13: both
12: ain't taking their money, because they got it.
13: Right.
12: But they ain't going because of that. And unfortunately, I get it and understand. I get it and I understand. But, you know, when I was speaking about gas stations, and we got a lot of action here
13: I
12: in
13: think
12: our
13: it's
12: YouTube
13: violence.
12: Chat.
13: I think it's violence.
12: Oh, you think it's just violence?
13: I think it's just violence.
12: Okay.
13: Because we done been through a recession and all kinds of stuff.
12: Yeah. Well.
13: And they ain't closed down.
12: Well.
13: The pandemic.
12: Yeah. Well, I would think, yeah, pandemic definitely hurt a lot of businesses.
13: Yeah.
12: But here's where I'm going, where I'm saying, in my opinion, both. Because if you know about anywhere you go, whatever state you go to, city you go to, if you're going downtown, it's going to cost you extra.
13: Usually, yeah.
12: And when we're talking about people who are counting their chips and their kibbles and bits, it's like, you know what? As much as I love this restaurant, or as much as I love going to this place, yeah, right about now I got to make some decisions, and my decision is I need to use this money to take care of some other things, and I can't go down here or afford to enjoy myself right now. Not there. You know what I'm saying? And then when you got those people who like to end up treating everybody, you know, when they go, be like, come on, y'all, we're going to meet. I got the tab.
13: Yeah.
12: That tab looks like a serious mountain in this economy. So that's why I put it as both for me.
13: Okay. On the True Talk text line, LaRon Taylor
12: said. Oh, we got the text line up? Okay.
13: I'm sorry. On the Truth, on the YouTube. I'm used to saying that. My bad. But you can call it 833-212-1017. Mm-hmm. On the YouTube chat, LaRon Taylor says that the demographic that goes to Water Street and Brady Street are not affected by this economy. You know what? Here's why I don't agree with that, because I think the demographic has changed of people that have been coming or that come to downtown. I think it's been a recent change. Because I think the people that used to come down here 3 or 4 years ago and kick it on Water Street and do all the things, I believe that that's all changed.
12: Okay.
13: And I just, to be honest with you, with the information of the different things, violence that has occurred down here now, it used to be just in the sort of eastern sector, right? It used to be just down there.
12: Right.
13: But with it flowing all the way down the street and people, because people used to run, be all intoxicated, Caucasian folk down here hanging out and all that kind of stuff. I feel like a lot of them don't feel like it's safe anymore to do that. And with that, I feel like, you know, it's just changed. I mean, you used to have a lot of really swank restaurants down here.
12: Right.
13: On Water Street doing their thing. And I just feel like they just, you know.
12: Yeah. Well, you know, and it again, downtown, wherever you go, it's going to cost you more. You know what I'm saying?
13: Yeah.
12: So you can go on the outskirts and all of that and be like, okay, I can go here with that same amount of money.
13: Right.
12: And leave with some money.
13: Right.
12: You know what I'm saying?
13: Very true.
12: So, but when you're down there, it costs, because it's actually costing those businesses that are downtown in whatever major city to be down there. It's a cost.
13: Yeah.
12: And so that's why, in my opinion, where you're saying we're talking about the blue building across the street, it's like, what? You know what I'm saying? They're going to let your cousins in.
13: No, I mean, I was just joking. I was really just joking about that, because, you know, really, if it's housing down here, and especially in this area, I just don't think that, I don't think that housing is, you know, I don't think it's the best thing, whether it's upscale housing or not. I just, in this area, you would think that there would be just more businesses, right? But with regard to the changes of the clientele downtown, I think, you know, when you think about that, you have to think about some of the other things, like the takeovers and things that were happening downtown last year, and then finding out that, okay, we don't have enough police,
12: right,
13: you know, to cover the entire city. And so downtown, you know, so with that having been less prior, I'm not saying it's less prior, but you understand what I'm saying? You know, that it becomes, you know, more people go, wait a minute, there ain't nobody down there? So I can't go down there and just do what I want to do and be intoxicated and walk up and down the streets of the different bars and stuff? And when that happens, then people just gravitate towards areas they could do that in and feel okay.
12: Yeah. You know, and one of the things that I was going to bring up about, like, me saying how I feel about gas stations in certain areas that are within my community, right?
13: Right, right. Gotcha.
12: Here's the thing, and I want anybody else from Troop Nation to tell me if they can attest to this as well. Since most of the gas stations predominantly

0: all of the gas stations except a few. When they were black owned and operated, I didn't have that same fear.
1: Really?
0: No, because then, but now, like I say, it's dominated. So you got, you know, it's dominated by foreigners that own these gas stations, right?
1: They the only one want to deal with your people.
0: Well, no, listen, You done seen how many people they done beat the hell down at some of these gas stations? I'm talking about overkill for real. I get it. You know, they may have tried to steal something, but that's what we have law enforcement for. Call the police. Keep your damn hands off of people, because then when them people put their hands black on you, then it's a problem. So I'm just saying, I understand, you know, the challenges, let me call it that, the challenges that, but if you cannot stand the heat, they used to say, get your ass out the kitchen. So don't come in our community, in my opinion, and treat us like dog sugar, honey, iced tea. But if we did it to your people and the other people that are doing that, then we would be considered wrong and we would be charged with hate crimes and things of that nature. You got to do unto others as you want others to be able to do unto you. Like I say, in this climate, do we have some challenges going on? Yes. Have we showed the videos of how some of these youth and Toys R Us adults are terrorizing these people? Yes. But if you can no longer handle that, do just like Low Country. Do like whatever the case is and move around. Because there are other people that, in my opinion, get attacked because the stigma that has been put out there.
1: Now, that's true.
0: So, you know, they weren't coming in there on that. But now you've gotten used to talking to everybody a certain way. And disrespectful and act like it's not disrespectful.
1: Mm-hmm.
0: It is. And some people, such as myself, would not come in and tolerate that disrespect.
1: Not at all.
0: But like I say, I noticed that we don't have the people owning these gas stations that the communities respect in that way. You feel what I'm saying?
1: Yes.
0: That's why I say when they were black owned, in my opinion, and operated, the community knew. It was the neighborhood. It was the neighborhood grocery store. So we knew who owned that. If you lived on and grew up on 27th Street or anywhere near it, I was on 27th and Locust for part of my upbringing. Ella's Grocery. We knew it was Ella's Grocery, black owned and operated.
1: Mm-hmm.
0: We when I was on 14th and Keith, the malt shop, Wade Suprette. You feel what I'm saying?
1: Yeah.
0: Mallets. You know, we knew the families. And we knew that there would be a phone call made if you walked your ass in that store and start acting up.
1: Yeah.
0: Before you got black home, the call was going to be made to your mother or your father or your grandparents or whoever your guardian may have been.
1: Right.
0: Saying they came in here trying to steal something. They came in here talking loud or doing whatever. And you got checked. You were able to get checked at the store, at the gas station. And when you got home, you damn sure enough was going to get checked.
1: Right.
0: You feel what I'm saying? So, but we don't have those things like that anymore. And we have so many people that don't even appear like they want to go black to having it that way. Because when you do have black owned and operated businesses that open up in some of these situations, they get treated with so much disrespect. And I'm saying from some of the customers as well as their employees.
1: Yeah.
0: You don't get to bring your problem to work with you. You don't. You call in and say, I can't come in today because I'm ticked off at the damn world. Somebody made me mad. The baby said, you know, that should not be the job that hires you's fault that you're dealing with these situations.
1: That's true.
0: But you owe them the respect as your employer to say, hey, look, and you knew you didn't have a babysitter before you were supposed to come in for your damn shift. But you're going to wait until, you know, well, because my cousin was supposed to, and then they didn't. Now they got to deal with, no, that ain't how it worked. So because of those different parameters that have changed, in my opinion, it's created a distrust in us supporting us, because sometimes you go in there and people that may own the business feel entitled. And instead of giving you the respect of a patron, a customer.
1: Well, you know, when you go back to employees, That's on the business owner to find the right employees.
0: They try, baby.
1: And I know. And you never know who you're going to get when you get them, but you also have to not be afraid to move forward.
0: Yeah.
1: If they're not working out, they got to go.
0: But then the thing happens, and this is where I'm saying the problem is, and we got to get ready to take care of some bills, but here's where the problem continues. Now, you got that business and you hired employees so you wouldn't have to be there all damn day. You may have other businesses that you need to attend to or whatever it is. But now you got to be the one there if you want your store to open up on time, if you want your business to open up on time, if you want the cooks to be there on time. You got to go do it. So now that puts a strain on you, and then you have to start making some real life decisions. How much longer can I afford to try to do this? And then it's going to take away from this. And my sole reason for doing it was because I wanted to employ some people that I thought would understand the policies and the level of what we feel our patrons and supporters deserve. We got to get ready to take care of some bills. We'll come back and talk more about it.
1: Yeah, we'll talk more about it. I got some comments on
0: 833-212-1017. We'll be black.
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1: 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We're broadcasting live from the American Family Insurance Studio in the heart of downtown at The Avenue. And we have been talking about some of the businesses closing. And also, before we went to break, I was talking about the fact that, unfortunately, some of the Black-owned businesses that try to open up and hope to get the support of the community.
0: Yes.
1: May not get it. And it's not all because that everybody is doing bad business.
0: Right.
1: You feel what I'm saying?
0: Right.
1: So we know that some, it is. It's bad business. It's like, okay, you expect me to come and shop with you and support you and all of that, but you don't have any professional etiquette about yourself. And I'm not going to just spend my dollar with you just because you're Black. And that's what some people, in my opinion, have an ego that they believe that regardless of how they end up treating you, that you're going to just go and you're supposed to just go and still support them.
0: Right.
1: I'm not doing that.
0: Right.
1: That's even with elected officials. I'm not just doing it just because they're Black. I'm looking at everything that comes along with that. What is your stance? What
0: right.
1: is your platform? What are the things that you're talking about doing? If they align with what I'm thinking about and how I feel, then that's where I'm going to end up putting my support.
0: Yeah.
1: So, you know, some people get caught up. And I know that there are some people that they don't care. As long as they're Black, I'm voting for them or whatever. Nope. Just because everybody, think about some of the Black Republicans that are cool with all of the stuff that the orange man is doing. And they standing 10 toes down.
0: 10.
1: So,
0: all
1: yeah.
0: 10.
1: Yeah. Mm-hmm. You know, so, but Bailey, as I was giving my truth before we went to break, you were you had some things that you wanted to say as it relates to your truth and your opinion on some of those things.
0: Yeah, you know what? I just feel like when you're going into business, these are all things that you have to take into account. And unfortunately, with regard to employees, and unfortunately, because I'm one of those people, for the last however many years I've been in the workforce, I've been in the position of hiring people.
1: Mm-hmm.
0: And I go through quite a bit before I'm going to hire somebody.
1: Mm-hmm.
0: And some people make it through and some people don't. I want the ones that are down for me and really want to be on my team and really want to work hard because that's how I get down.
1: Right.
0: You know, and if they're not, then they're going to weed themselves out. You ain't even got to do anything.
1: Mm-hmm.
0: But the thing
1: That's
0: is,
1: right.
0: as a business owner or a manager, you have to be prepared for that too, right?
1: Mm-hmm. Mm-hmm.
0: So those are all things that you have to prepare for when you go into business or when you become a member of management and someone that hires people.
1: Right.
0: Because you want people that want to be on your team. And if you don't want to be on my team and do roll how I roll, because every manager is different.
1: That's right.
0: Then, you know,
1: That's
0: God
1: it.
0: Bless you.
1: That's it.
0: This ain't the spot.
1: No harm,
0: but your
1: no
0: spot
1: foul.
0: Is down the
1: street. Yeah.
0: Your spot may be down the street.
1: Yep.
0: You
1: no,
0: know?
1: No harm, no foul. But, you know, it's called business for a reason.
0: Yeah, absolutely.
1: And
0: absolutely.
1: Some people just try to keep the friendship in there and act like they're supposed to circumvent the business. You get what I'm saying? Like,
0: yeah.
1: No, this is business.
0: Yeah.
1: So, yes, I'm going to have to make some choices and some decisions that you may not be comfortable with.
0: Exactly.
1: Now, it doesn't mean that when we're not on the clock that we can't end up going out and enjoying a meal somewhere or just go to hang out to watch a game or something like that.
0: Right.
1: But that's the friendship side.
0: Yeah.
1: Too many people, in my opinion, don't like to separate the two.
0: Right.
1: And you have to.
0: Yeah.
1: In my opinion, you got to respect both. You got to respect. Just because your cousin is the manager here, this, that, and the other.
0: Mm-hmm.
1: And so many people I know that'll abuse that. The cousin may say, well, you know, if you da-da-da, you know I got you. They'll come with three other goddamn people. and it's like, yeah, see, this one cousin.

0: Yeah, hey, be like, okay, you know I got you, right? Yeah, but they with me. Well, I hope they go on and patronize the business, right, then, or whatever it is.
1: Right.
0: You thought I was going to sit here and feed? No. Yeah. That's not what I'm doing. I said I got you.
1: Right.
0: You is singular.
1: Yeah.
0: I ain't say you and your people.
1: Right.
0: I say you.
1: Right.
0: And so, but yeah, it's those type of things that then make people try to go and say, man, yeah, you cousin, man, they end up getting a little position, and now all of a sudden they act like they don't know a person. Yeah, stop lying. Yeah. You know why it went the way that it went. Stop it.
1: Yeah.
0: But they want to make you the villain and the bad guy. But when you're a real business person, uh-huh, and you really business minded,
1: yeah,
0: you give a damn,
1: yeah,
0: if they want to call themselves making you the bad guy. Because right, you know you standing on business, and you know that you've been blessed to be in business for a long time because you know how to separate the two.
1: Yeah. You got it.
0: Yeah.
1: Mm-hmm.
0: Be like, yep. You still my person. You know what I'm saying?
1: Right.
0: But now if you don't want to be,
1: there
0: because of business, okay, I get that.
1: Yeah.
0: And we can make it what it is.
1: Yeah.
0: So either you'll just have a business relationship with me.
1: Yeah.
0: That's it. That's all.
1: That's it.
0: You know, and I tell people all the time, the most important thing in a relationship, business, friends, or whatever, is communication.
1: Yeah.
0: Because if you don't know how to communicate, you're going to have some misunderstandings. I ain't know this. I ain't know. Yeah. Well, did you communicate
1: right
0: with the person?
1: Right.
0: No, but they had said, let's stop. Even the way you talk, they had said, stop.
1: Mm-hmm.
0: Stop.
1: Mm-hmm.
0: And you want me to elevate you up into a higher position.
1: Right.
0: And you're going to say, they had said, stop. That is not my representation. That is not the representation I want for my business or my company.
1: That part.
0: But they had said, may I help you? What the hell is help you? What the hell is help you? Why are you patting your head like this?
1: Uh-uh.
0: May I help you? What the hell? Like, stop. Stop. We ain't doing that.
1: We not doing that.
0: Yeah, yeah. You're in the wrong job field. You're going to be doing this, you should be downtown.
1: Downtown doing what?
0: I ain't going to say it. You're not going to get me in trouble. I tell you off the air, though.
1: Okay.
0: Yeah.
1: Okay.
0: But if you want to do this, just remember what I'm doing. If you watching this on YouTube, some of y'all get it. But I'm just saying. You're going to learn today.
1: You crazy,
0: homie. What? But I'm keeping it real to the next level.
1: Let's get an update on the poll. Why do you think businesses are closing on Water Street? Right now, 41% at violence, poor economy, 0%, and 59% with both.
0: There you go.
1: Mm-hmm.
0: So, Bailey, in where we are now,
1: uh-huh,
0: would you open up a business on Water Street?
1: Well, it's probably a good time to do that.
0: Bailey, listen. Bailey.
1: What?
0: Order in the studio.
1: I'm just saying. Am I lying?
0: No.
1: Okay.
0: It says it's a good time. That's Hey, listen, opportunist is real. Like, you know what? Let us go slide some oil to me. Because you might get a good deal, too.
1: You might.
0: Because we'll like, hey, we need more people.
1: Exactly.
0: Yeah.
1: Exactly.
0: Yeah.
1: Yeah.
0: Yeah. Damn. Bailey said it might be. You know what? We got to get ready to take care of some bills. 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I am the legendary Homer Blow, along with my girl
1: Bailey Coleman.
0: Sierra, great morning. Love you. Appreciate you.
1: Sierra's here.
0: Yes.
1: Hey, Sierra.
0: We're going to take care of these bills. And let me tell Bailey why I was patting my head and,
1: okay,
0: you know, they could work downtown.
1: I got an idea.
0: We'll be black.
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10: 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I'm the legendary Homer Blow along with my girl,
11: Bailey Coleman.
10: Yep. You know, after I had all kind of corn stuff, and then I had the foodie, MKE Foodie Fest. Uh-huh. So now a cousin sub would be just perfect now. You know what I'm saying? Because yeah. I didn't had, you know, all of the foods that I could have from the vending trucks. And I'm a corn, cornologist. So I
11: haven't had any corn this summer.
10: Yeah, you've been missing out. You got to come to these community events.
11: Well, you know what?
10: It's free.
11: I usually will go get some corn. Mm-hmm. Either it's one or the other. Usually either Summerfest mm-hmm. or Bastille Days.
10: They have
11: but your
10: corn.
11: Your people was cutting up in both locations.
10: See, Bailey, that's why you got to come to the Black School Festival. That's why you got to come to the MPD National Night Outs. That's why you got to come to the Milwaukee County Sheriff's Office National Night Out.
11: Hold on. I'm going and hopefully Miss Farina, who
10: Queen
11: I
10: Mother
11: love.
10: Farina Brooks.
11: Yes, will have some corn.
10: That you can make yourself.
11: At Rock the Block.
10: Yeah. Yeah. Yeah.
11: Because,
10: yeah.
11: I ain't had none.

0: was out there that Alderman Mark Chambers Jr. had, second district alderperson.
1: Mm-hmm.
0: And it was all free.
1: Free?
0: Mm-hmm.
1: Wow.
0: MPD ice cream truck was out there, free ice cream.
1: Free ice cream. Mm-hmm.
0: All the stuff they do is free. You know, they make sure that the community is the winner in it all, you know. So from national night outs with MPD districts, you know, 7 and 5 that I was a part of. And then, of course, the Milwaukee County Sheriff's Office with Sheriff Dr. Danita Arbaugh. The corn is free. Like at all of these different events, some of the block events, some of the Black to School giveaways that they had. The corn was usually free. And I indulged in it very well. But I got to get my clubs up. I got to get my clubs up now. Light onions.
1: Yeah, zero onions.
0: Broccoli and cheese.
1: Ain't nobody doing it.
0: Soup.
1: Oh, I love the soup. Ain't nobody doing no onion, so.
0: Strawberry shake. Yeah, that one. Okay. All right, so we're going back to talking about these businesses, right? And they're shutting down. And when we talk about the violence, Bailey, who do you think is attributing to the violence?
1: Is that a trick question?
0: Okay. What's the final numbers on that? You gave the final numbers on that poll, right?
1: Okay. Wait a minute.
0: Okay.
1: Yeah. Okay. Look, we got an entry.
0: Okay.
1: For poor economy.
0: Oh.
1: Yeah. 3%.
0: All right.
1: Violence. Oh, by the way, the question, why do you think the businesses are closing on Water Street? 41% violence, 3% poor economy, and 56% both.
0: All right.
1: So there it is.
0: So, Bailey, if you could come up with the way that this next poll would be worded, what would you say? My thing is, in your opinion, Truth Nation, who do you think is creating the violence? Can you... I don't even need to look at Bailey. I'm looking at my camera. Because if I look at Bailey, I will not be able to contain
1: myself.
0: What's
1: wrong?
0: Because the truth will show on my face like it's showing on your face.
1: What is the truth, Helmer?
0: I'm going to ask you to ask Truth Nation. No. Who do you, should we ask a poll like that? Who do you think is contributing
1: to the violence? Let's do it by age. You don't want to do it by age?
0: Well, I mean, if you choose to, I just say, who do you think, in your opinion?
1: Well, who you going to put down there?
0: And that's what I'm asking you. I told you, please create the poll.
1: Let's do it by age. Let's do it by age. Because you go, what? Oh, I get the side eye, but you asked me to do it.
0: Yeah, I know, I'm going to let you do it. But really?
1: What do you want?
0: Really?
1: What do you want to put down, Homer?
0: I just want Truth Nation to call in.
1: No, I want you.
0: And give their truth. 833-212-1017.
1: Because you don't want to put that poll
0: down.
1: Xavier, you going to do the poll?
0: You getting counsel?
1: You going to put down there?
0: From our producer.
1: I'm asking him. This your poll.
0: No, I said you can end up doing the poll.
1: Yeah.
0: No. Really, Bailey? You give me all the looks.
1: No.
0: Bailey, give me all the looks. Listen, are you afraid to say the poll? I'm not. I'm just saying.
1: Listen, what? A Truth Nation? Mm-hmm. Folks starting to ask which is their favorite restaurant downtown closing. Wait a minute, such and such closing? Hold on, is such and such? Are you kidding me? Wait a minute.
0: Mm-hmm. let's see. Will D9 said the people who don't have money and shouldn't be are the ones are causing these businesses to close down shop. The people who don't have money and should.
1: Let's be realistic. I mean, you know, here's an analogy. One of the reasons that I try to avoid driving on the north side is that usually the people that are riding down the street with their cars all jacked up are the ones that don't have any insurance.

0: They don't have any insurance, and their cars are jacked up because they don't care. They be bumping into people and all kinds of stuff. Did you get? Am I lying?
1: That's only some.
0: Am people. I lying?
1: No.
0: Okay, there we go. Hey.
1: It's not everybody.
0: That's what I try to avoid. I mean, I ain't gonna lie. Listen. I do that on the South Side too, though. Mm-hmm. If you don't look like you got no car insurance, I try to get in the far lane away from you.
1: I'm on the North Side of the South Side.
0: I'm just real. Hey, no, Mister, I can't stop at no gas stations on the North Side of Milwaukee.
1: I didn't say none on the North Side. I'm selective.
0: You're selective.
1: Of which one? I started naming some, okay. And there are more that go on that
0: list.
1: There
0: are more.
1: Yes.
0: There are more on the list.
1: Yeah, 27th and Wright.
0: Uh-huh.
1: Lisbon for damn show. Oh. 27th.
0: Y'all hear this list?
1: I don't think I know none on Lisbon that I would shop at.
0: None?
1: Yeah, I wouldn't
0: Not
1: shop
0: even
1: at
0: one?
1: The, no. I wouldn't shop at the one on 27th and Lisbon.
0: Now, I'll stop on Capitol.
1: On what, 27th and Capitol?
0: 124th.
1: See?
0: What?
1: I wouldn't stop on 27th and Lisbon. I wouldn't stop on any of the ones all the way up to, what would it be, 40th? Anything there. And then, no. I forgot, you know, you turn down and
0: see?
1: You get on. Yeah, no.
0: See, you leave it off street.
1: Yeah. No, I'm thinking going up because the one that even... I won't even go to the one.
0: Uh-huh.
1: And this always amazed me.
0: Uh-huh.
1: And it baffled me. I'm shocked.
0: Okay.
1: That I won't go to the one right across the street from the 3rd District on Lisbon.
0: Oh, I ain't stopping no place over there. If I roll through that area.
1: Because
0: I have to. It's in the route. It's, you know. What? I ain't stopping over there. Man, come on now.
1: Really? Okay. But yeah.
0: Listen, Aaron as him said, man, I be trying to disagree with Bailey, but I can't find a lie. There it is. No lies detected. I ain't stopping. My doors is locked. Anchor. Don't come up to me with your cup. Trying to get, you know, don't ask me if I want to buy no water. I love all the children, but I ain't finna roll down the window. And then it just, you know, it's a whole situation. Being a single female is hard out here. It's hard out here for a pimp, you know?
1: So.
0: Because you can't be out here just doing whatever. You got to, you know. You got to watch.
1: I know, Bailey.
0: And if you going in them areas before you get there, lock your doors. You can't do it. You ever been? I remember one time my car stopped over there. My car stopped over there. Just off of Lisbon.
1: You sound terrified.
0: I was. I locked my doors and I called like 5 people on my team. I like, somebody got to come get me.
1: Mm.
0: They all pulled up on me. Okay, B. Well, hold on. Did you call? You know, so yeah. Yeah.
1: 20th and Center.
0: Yeah. No, you don't want to be over. You don't want to be over.
1: Tonya and
0: Yo,
1: Center.
0: Hey.
1: Baby. Can you make that head sound again? That sounded hilarious. Hey.
0: You don't want to be over.
1: So...
0: Now, Felix said there is one gas station is black owned on the north side, BP gas station.
1: On 8th and Atkinson.
0: I go there. Yeah, I go there. Yep. I'll go there.
1: Mm-hmm.
0: If I'm in that area,
1: yep.
0: I will go there.
1: Yep.
0: I have patronized that business.
1: Mm-hmm.
0: Mm-hmm.
1: Yeah, yeah.
0: Other than I can't even do it. Can't even do it.
1: We got to listen, Troop Nation. We got to take care of some bills.
0: You got to be quick when you pull up.
1: Bam!

0: We got to get ready to take care of some bills. You're listening to the Truth in the Morning show. I am the legendary Homer Blow along with my girl.
1: Bailey, I get gas in the hood, Coleman.
0: Bailey, I won't get gas in the hood, Coleman.
1: No, I will. Just on that. Just that one local.
0: Okay.
1: They be looking out for you from inside the gas station. It's all good. You just pull up, get your wave, get your gas, and keep it pushing.
0: Okay. We'll come back to finish up the show. We'll be black.
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0: Welcome, Black. All right.
17: You don't know how the business is closing.
1: You're so crazy. You are so crazy.
0: The violence. Poor economy.
1: No, it ain't the poor economy. They tired 3%. Of you. They tired of you and yours. They tired of you and yours.
0: Well, no. The majority said both.
1: Listen.
0: The majority said both.
1: That's
0: so they are saying, you know.
1: But
0: nobody just said it was just for economy. They said it's both.
1: Let me tell you something.
0: And
1: you and I
0: both.
1: Both know. You and I both know what the deal is.
0: Mm-hmm. Yeah.
1: It might be a little bit of the poor economy. Mm-hmm. But, like, I think it was Aaron. It said that you know, a lot of these people, it ain't the economy situation. Mm-hmm. For some people, yes. But for the most part, it's really about them having control, or what they feel is enough control in downtown Milwaukee. And I think one of the things you're going to start seeing is, you know how they did it during the Republican convention? We talked about this. Mm-hmm. They're going to have to do something down here.
0: Listen, I know. I'm just reading abstract Nora414's comment.
1: What did he say?
0: On YouTube. Because it's like the poll that we would have put up.
1: Okay. What did he
0: say? He dares. I dare you all to put a fourth option for black people. Order on the YouTube chat.
1: We didn't want to put the poll up.
0: Yeah.
1: Because it would have been all, and then it would have been like.
0: It would have probably been close to 100%.
1: You know it would have been.
0: Bailey!
1: What?
0: So
1: I'm just speaking.
0: We're doing truth in the morning.
1: We're doing truth in the morning. And they tired of y'all.
0: Hell, some of us are tired of them.
1: I know. We tired of us. Y'all be like grand open. We celebrating and then grand closing because y'all done shut it down. Literally.
0: Headlines be, they done shot already down there. You know what I'm saying? It's like, and you know.
1: And you know
0: all of this is really sad.
1: You know what? I got a feeling it's going to get a little bit worse downtown. You know why?
0: Why?
1: Because the Bucks ain't got who on the Bucks? Giannis and them gone. So who on the Bucks? Who? Name one person. No.
0: Hero.
1: No. Don't even know him.
0: Bailey.
1: Giannis and all them gone. Ain't even one left. The people we knew was gone. The people we knew was gone. Middleton even gone. We don't even know nobody over.
0: It's because you're not a sports enthusiast.
1: So?
0: So you said even though you knew Giannis, say you knew.
1: I knew Giannis.
0: You knew the whole.
1: I knew they family. They right. were the whole team anyway.
0: I understand where you're coming from.
1: Like, I knew who Chris Middleton was. That was cool. Right. I knew some of the other players. Mm-hmm. But they systematically got rid of everybody.
0: Dame time. Yeah, you know.
1: Yeah, and he wasn't there that long. But listen, they got rid of everybody. So who's on the team now?
0: You want me to pull up?
1: Ain't even nobody on the mural no more. All the people gone. Did they paint over the mural yet?
0: I can't with you this morning,
1: well,
0: Bailey.
1: Bailey.
0: Listen.
1: We're just having fun, y'all.
0: Right.
1: We just have a little fun. Because the business is closing down here. We can cry, we can laugh.
0: Yeah, yeah. That's a sad truth.
1: Yes.
0: That is a sad truth. The reality of it all.
1: You know what's crazy?
0: What's that?
1: I remember this Third Street Market Hall used to be the Grand Avenue Mall.
0: Correct.
1: You remember that?
0: Correct.
1: And it was going downhill and people didn't know and it's bad and what we gonna do and all that. Mm-hmm. And these folks here, I don't know who did it, but they were smart enough to come down here with a plan that worked to revitalize this area. And you know what? It helped revitalize a lot of different,
0: yep,
1: you know, spaces down here downtown. So with these restaurants and stuff leaving, the only one I don't really about is Silk. I mean, that's just my opinion. Okay. But I know some other people.
0: Yeah,
1: you know,
0: Sherman, he was probably going to disagree with you on that. Xavier,
1: and that's their prerogative.
0: Are you saddened that they're temporarily closed? And what would you, how would you feel? You'd be like, I got to go all the way around the corner now.
18: Yeah, there's a whole other Silks, literally 2-minute walk.
0: Right.
1: Okay,
0: so,
1: well then, you
0: but,
1: know.
0: But so are you saddened that you have to take that extra two-minute walk?
18: Well, I've never been to a strip club before, but if I was a patron.
0: Okay, when we said on the border, what was that?
18: Oh, I support the strippers, yes.
0: Okay.
1: Oh, okay.
0: So, but you never went to On the Border?
18: Oh, no. I support the strippers, though, yes.
0: Okay.
1: Oh, okay. Right.
0: Okay.
18: Pro-sex work.
0: Okay.
1: Oh, okay. Because I thought for sure.
0: Yeah, yeah.
1: That you had been to On the Border.
18: No, I pretty much.
0: Because you fought for them.
1: Yeah, you really did. Yeah, you fought hard.
0: Yeah.
1: Yeah.
0: No pun intended.
18: Mentioned something on the radio. I don't know how hard I fought, but.
0: Well, yeah, no, you kept saying, yeah, like, no, yeah, they should be open. And,
18: yeah, they should be open.
0: That's fighting hard for a place that had prostitution, sex trafficking, the whole nine.
1: Yeah, that's
0: and it was started from the manager. Yeah, you know what I'm saying?
1: Yeah.
0: So, yeah, you fought pretty hard.
1: Pretty hard.
0: For somebody that's like, all right. So you, like, you support the strippers, but you wouldn't go to the place of business to support them. You'll support them on a more personal level, correct?
18: Yeah, support them.
0: I got you.
1: Okay.
0: Financially, though, right?
18: Well, I don't financially support them, but...
0: So you don't tip the strippers that you like to see?
18: I don't go to the strip club, so how could I?
0: I didn't say the strip clubs. That ain't the only place is strippers.
18: Where else are they at?
0: Okay, you ain't... All this photography that you do, you ain't never had bachelor parties or anything like that?
18: Well, why would I tip them? I'd be there working.
0: No, I'm just saying...
18: They should be tipping me.
0: So you never just went to a bachelor party without working?
18: You sound like you're lying.
0: You know how sometimes you can hear some people that sound like they're about to lie, be like, you can stop right now. Like, you about to lie. Go on and give me this.
1: I want to say what he's saying.
0: Like, what happened was.
1: Because I've actually never been to a strip club before.
0: Mm-hmm.
1: But the crazy thing is I have hosted a party.
0: A stripper's party?
1: Male strippers, yes. Mm-hmm. I hosted it.
0: Yep.
1: Yeah, one time. And never again.
18: Why not?
1: Because.
0: Let me clear my throat. Go ahead.
1: I had this thing, and I have always had to. I don't need nobody to touch me. Do not touch me. Don't pick me up. Don't nothing. Nothing.
18: They picked you up.
1: Do pick me up. I'm getting picked up, and he's trying to put his whole routine, you know, going on. And I'm looking at the salesperson. I'm blessing out the salesperson while he's doing this because I see her at the back, and I see her talking to the promoter, and she had her finger in his face, and I had mine, and I was just like, yeah, uh-huh. Put it down. I got one rule. I had one rule at the time. Do not touch.
0: Don't touch me.
1: Don't touch the host. I ain't got nothing to do with what y'all got going on.
0: All right. Speaking of that, we got to get ready to roll up out of here, baby.
1: Yeah, we do. that was at a different time in my life.
0: Are leaving downtown in from those who have participated in our Truth Nation poll.
1: Yes.
0: An overwhelming percent say that it's violence and poor economy.
1: Yeah. You know what? It's just, you know, I think that there needs to be a plan for downtown.
0: Mm-hmm.
1: And
0: oh, it's going to be one. Don't worry about
1: it. Yeah.
0: It's coming.
1: I'm sure it is because people need to feel safe.
0: It's going to become a literal gated community.
1: Probably.
0: And if that's what it has to be.
1: Then that's what it has to be.
0: That's what it has to be.
1: Yeah, exactly.
0: They have it in other major cities.
1: Yeah.
0: Gated.
1: And that's what they go. That's probably what they're going to do.
0: All right, Bailey.
1: Trust God. Do good. Great things are going to happen for you today.
0: All right.
1: And I'll see you tomorrow.
0: Up next, the award-winning Troop with Sherwin Hughes from 9 a.m. to noon, followed up by the lunch break with Ray Nitti and maybe Shannon with new hours, noon to 2. He should be black.
1: Yeah.
0: Yeah, Ray Nitti
1: is
0: black.
1: Shout out to Ray and Shannon.
0: Maybe Shannon held it down for you,
1: Ray.
0: She
1: showed it.
0: And then, of course, followed up 2 to 4, the Grapevine with Ray Nitti doing extended time.
1: Mm-hmm.
0: And then 4 to 7, we tap in with my girl, Jazz Tyler. Love you, babe. Talk to my agent. We up out of here. Peace. Thank you, Xavier.
1: Thanks, Xavier.
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Thank y'all so much for tapping in today. Got an interesting show today. There's a lot happening. Hope you all had an amazing Tuesday. Shout out to the night market. It's going down outside Third Street Market Hall. If you guys have a chance tonight, come on down. Party, have some wine, listen to some music, mingle. It's the place to be. Today we are going to talk about some interesting topics. Apparently there was a Picasso found inside of a Milwaukee apartment. There's some interesting updates regarding the trial of Tupac Shakur. We're going to talk about that storm that happened yesterday. Sometimes I don't know if we in Milwaukee or another state, but it was going down. Trees uprooted from the ground, so on and so on. And we're also going to talk about the Milwaukee courthouse case, professional women and street life relationships. Listen, I need my professional women to tap in at 5 o'clock because a Milwaukee County courthouse employee is currently facing serious criminal allegations, which opened the door to a completely different conversation for me. I know a lot of women, professional women in particular, who will be able to relate to this. So we're going to talk about that. We're going to talk about the woman with the career, the degree, the reputation, the house, the retirement plan, but her type. Straight type. What's your type? Well, let's talk about it. At 6, we have a special guest coming in the building. So we'll be talking about beauty, entrepreneurship, fashion, culture, all of the above. So apparently a Picasso was sitting inside of an apartment, a signed 1949 Picasso that was stolen from a Milwaukee gallery in 2018, was found as a landlord was cleaning out a vacant apartment after an eviction discovered the artwork. At the time it was stolen, it had been valued in the ten thousands of dollars, right? So for those who are not into art or who are

not aware, there are some very expensive art pieces. So when you see, oh, rich white people and some of the entertainers purchasing art, is because it has value, right? So we're not talking about a poster. We're not talking about somebody named Picasso. We're talking about Pablo Picasso, right? So imagine throwing something away and you are cleaning trash, old lamps, old furniture, so on and so on, and you run into this painting, right? And you have no idea what the value of this painting is. Or you go to a rummage sale and somebody wants $20 for a picture. Mind you, a lot of Picasso artwork is not like typical artwork. So if you are not into art, you will have no idea that these type of paintings cost a lot of money, and their value at a lot of money. I got a question for you. If you go to a rummage sale and somebody wants $20 for a picture and you talk them down to $15, and 6 months later, an appraiser tells you that it's worth $50,000, are you calling the seller? That's like saying you found money on the ground after you see somebody drop it, right? We're talking like $100,000. They just left a bag. Are you going to keep that bag, or are you going to go contact them, right? If you have this painting and you purchase it from a rummage sale, are you going to give the person who sold it to you a percentage? I don't want no church answer. I want the real answer. How much do I owe Brenda? $10,000, $5,000, right? Are you going to give her anything? Are you going to give them a part of the profit? If someone unknowingly sells you something worth a fortune, do you have a moral obligation to tell them? My personal opinion, absolutely not. Absolutely not. I'm not giving you a MF'ing thing because you ain't had no business selling it. The person who was selling it more than likely knew what it was, even if they didn't. By the time you make a transaction, you are no longer the owner. Now, if this is somebody that is close to me, a family, a friend, something like that, and they say, hey, I got this painting. I don't want it, right? I don't even know what it is. You can have it. And they give it to me, and I find out that it's worth $50,000, $100,000. I might throw them something because I rock with them. But if I'm just at a random rummage sale or a random Goodwill or something, and I see this portrait and find out, no, I'm not giving nobody nothing. Because for what? You should have kept it. That's your loss. That don't got nothing to do with me, right? And it's crazy because I've never had a situation like this, but underneath the joke is something real. How often is something valuable sitting right in front of us? And we don't even recognize the value until somebody tells us, whether it's art, property, music, people, culture. Sometimes a lot of it is sitting right in our face. I don't know if you guys watch those hoarder TV shows, but a lot of people tend to keep things for those reasons. Now, I'm not condoning being a hoarder, but I do know a lot of people who tend to collect vintage items. You know, people who spend their days, especially if it's a Tuesday, going to the Goodwills and local thrift stores, finding vintage pieces, attempting to resell them for a higher price. But when you think about generations, you think about things that your grandparents had, things that your mother had, it makes you wonder, how much can I get for this? How much can I get for that old phone that your grandma still got sitting up in a closet somewhere, right? I'm not saying start rumbling around your grandmama belongings trying to see if you can find something, because that will make you a crackhead. That's what crackheads do in our voice. They go and try to find things that they can sell. But it does make me wonder, the things that we have, whether it's at home, whether it's in storage, whether it's a family member, how much of what we have and what we keep throughout the years is actually worth something. I know they talk a lot about this on social media with coins. There's people that collect coins, people that collect basketball cards, you know, all types of things. I even have a couple autographed books. Got me wondering if I need to go ahead and put it out there and see what I can get. But again, me personally, I am not doubling back. If you sell me something that is worth over, I don't care if it's worth 10,000,

0: I'm not giving you nothing. You shouldn't have sold it to me. It's mine. I don't know if that makes me selfish. I don't know what it makes me. But what I do know is I'll be rich. And at the end of the day, what I don't like sharing. So be more. You got to be more careful. You have to be more careful and you got to pay attention. You have to pay attention. Before my aunt sold my grandmother's house, my grandmother had a phone stove. She had a stove in the basement. She had an old phone, like a rotary phone, all types of things from the 1940s, literally. And they junked it. And I was upset because I know it was worth something. It could have been worth something. Now it got me going back asking my mama, what does she got? What is she sitting on, right? Most importantly, the people who found it. I don't even know how it made it to the news because I wouldn't have said nothing. I wouldn't have told not one person. The fact that it made it to the news means that they gave the painting back or they told the landlord and gave it to them. I'm not telling nobody. I don't care if I'm a worker. I don't care if I'm a landlord. Finders, keepers, losers, weepers. That's how I was raised. That's what I was taught growing up. What's mine is mine. I got first dibs, right? We gonna play hot hands for it. Don't touch. This is mine. And apparently they, felt the need probably because they were uneducated. They were not aware of what a Picasso picture actually is and how much it is worth. And it also brings me to another point. You know, I've watched entertainers. I've watched rich white people invest in art. And at first, when I was younger, I never really understood it. Like, why is it so such a big deal to auction off art? And why is everybody bidding in hundreds of thousands of dollars because of the value? Right? Because of the value. It makes me wonder if that's something that we should start investing in. Shout out to the chat. LaRon Taylor said, if the person sells you an item that they bought was worth $15 for $15 and you find out it's worth $100,000, why are you even thinking about telling them you sold it for $100,000? People talk too much. Exactly. Exactly. That's what I'm saying. I'm not telling nobody nothing. If I find a Picasso, whether it's in my house or if I was hired to clean out an apartment or a house because of an eviction and I find it, I'm not telling nobody. It don't belong. I mean, technically, I guess it would belong to the landlord. But again, the landlord don't got to know neither. Like, who is really? I don't know any landlords that's sitting there like, yeah, go through everything that was in that apartment so I can see what I want. No. Keep your mouth closed. Keep your mouth closed. We got to go to break coming up. We are changing gears. Day 3 of witness testimony in the Tupac Amaru Shakur murder trial. No conspiracy rabbit holes and no internet detective work. What has actually happened in court, what prosecutors are trying to prove, what the defense is challenging, and whether a 30-year-old case can ever truly be tried like a new case. That's next. It's your girl Jazz Tyler. Do not touch that dial. 101.7 The Truth.
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Sure. You are officially tapped in. Today is day three of witness testimony in the murder trial connected to the death of the legendary Tupac Amaru Shakur. Before I go any further, let's establish something. Dwayne Keefe D. Davis has not pleaded guilty. Prosecutors allege he helped orchestrate the 1996. The defense disputes the prosecution case. So I'm not asking, I want to be clear about this. I'm not asking you, who do you think killed Tupac? I'm not doing any quote unquote conspiracy theories. I'm interested in what can actually be proven in a courtroom almost 30 years later. So think about what prosecutors are attempting to do. Take events from September 1996 and reconstruct them for jurors in August of 2026. Witnesses are older. Some people connected to the case are no longer with us. Relationships have changed. Memories have changed. You know, a lot of us can't even remember what happened yesterday, let alone 30 years ago. However, I do know that when something serious happens in your life, it is almost impossible to forget if you were there physically, right? There are just certain things that I can replay in my mind, no matter how long ago it was, because it had a significant impact on me. And the public has consumed three decades of materials about this case as well. And I'm speaking from a point of view of experience. So one of my best friends, he was also my producer, Jatan Kool-Aid Claiborne, in 2007 was found murdered inside of his studio with Yolanda Lala Brown. And that is almost 20 years ago as of yesterday. And their case has still not been solved. And when you go through when the family has to go through the process of attempting to either reopen a cold case or continue to work with the detectives to ensure that the case is solved, things get tricky. It gets tricky because technology was different. Information was different. The officers and detectives, some of them are retired. Some of the people are not around. And then you have evidence that could have potentially been collected that was not collected. So when you're trying to solve a cold case, quote unquote, especially when there are multiple people involved who are no longer with us referencing Tupac's case, then it becomes extremely difficult to work around because you don't have not only the victim, but you have a lack of evidence as well. The prosecutor's theory connects the shooting to the MGM Grand altercation after the Mike Tyson fight. Surveillance footage has long shown Tupac and others involved in a fight with Orlando Anderson, who was Davis' nephew. Prosecutors allege the later shooting was retaliation and that Davis helped organize it. Again, that is an allegation to the jury for the jury to evaluate. And the reason why I keep saying this is because we all have our personal opinions, right? I'm not here to try and build a name, capitalize off of covering this case. I am here simply explaining the case, A, because I owe it to the culture, B, because he has impacted my life personally, C, because I have a relationship with his family, and most importantly, because we all know that the media has a way of portraying things the way that they want. And if you ever in your life, if you look at history, there is no record or evidence shown where anyone who was similar to a Tupac, who was considered a leader, has ever received justice or a fair trial. So while we're covering this, we are going to talk about the case, but we're going to point out things for you guys to pay attention to so that we can, you know, it makes sense. Then there's one of the strangest pieces of the case the defendant talked about publicly for years. Interviews, media appearances, a memoir, statements attributed to Davis helped revive attention to the investigation. So prosecutors are asking jurors to consider his own words while the defense is challenging whether those words were reliable, exaggerated, or presented in a different context. Now, here's the funny thing. I don't understand how a person who goes on record multiple times, right,
and tells somebody that they was involved in a murder and then turns around and retracts it and pleads not guilty. There was somebody on Reggie Wright Jr., who was head of security for death row, got on the stand yesterday and they asked him if he knew who Keefe D was. And he said, and he paused and he said, I've known him for being a crackhead. He said on stand that he knew him from being a crackhead. Okay. This gets very interesting. That's fascinating because the prosecutor is essentially saying, listen to what this man told you, while the defense is essentially saying, don't automatically believe everything this man told you. We're not talking about Reggie White there. We're talking about Keefe D. Davis. A jury has to determine what was truth, what may have been performance or exaggeration, and what other evidence supports or contradicts those statements. Yesterday, the case became much more human, right? So here's the part that's a little difficult. And if you've ever had a loved one who passed away, or someone you know who has a loved one that passed away, there's nothing more difficult than having to sit in the middle of trial and view autopsy photos. So the jurors heard forensic medical testimony about Pac's injury and cause of death. Autopsy photographers were shown. Some members of the family chose to leave before those images were displayed. So obviously to the world, he was an icon, right? But to his family, he's known as a person. So we know the albums, movies, interviews, and photographs, but they know a brother, a son, a relative, a loved one. And the world has consumed content about his death for almost 30 years without realizing that his family actually has to live this day in and day out, right? And obviously, you know, when you are related to someone of that magnitude, not talking about fame, but spiritually, right? Someone who calling in life is as big as his was, then you become immune to, you know, accepting the fact that you have to share them with the world. The problem with that is people, citizens, everyday people began to feel entitled and obligated to the ownership of a human being that they view as an icon. So whenever something happens, they feel like they are obligated

0: to give opinions. They're obligated to play investigator. They're obligated to speak as if they actually knew this man personally. And when that happens, people begin to make inhumane comments, forgetting that there are still people alive that knew him personally and cared about him. Another courtroom moment involved James Mobb McDonald, a former death row associate. He was subpoenaed and openly resisted portions of questioning. The moment illustrates a major problem with an old case. Witnesses are not frozen in time. So in 1996, people who were young then are older now. And relationships change. Loyalty change. Some people don't even want to be affiliated with who they used to be, right? Some have heard other versions of the events throughout the decades and so on and so on. And then they say, hey, we need you to come in court, sit under oath and tell us what happened. And when he was on stand, he was having a battle with Keefe D. Davis' attorney. And one of the comments he made was, I don't want to put him in jail because I'm not that person anymore. This is somebody who apparently stated that he was head of security at Club 662, which was owned by Suge Knight. Suge Knight then called up. He don't want to sit on the stand, but he showed on the stand on the phone with TMZ. So basically, he said, if y'all not going to get me money, I don't want to talk. And I'm only laughing because it's ridiculous. It truly is. But Suge Knight did an interview with TMZ stating that his testimony was false, that he never worked, that Mobb James never worked head of security for him. And the only reason why he's making comments about not wanting to put Keefe D in prison is because Pac laid him on his ass at one point in time. So that takes me back to what I just said. Throughout the years, people become bitter, relationships changes, so on and so on. So when you ask people to come back 30 years later to take a stand, my personal opinion, their testimony sometimes is not off just facts. It's based off of whatever they are feeling. So in that time, if he had loyalty towards Suge and Death Row and Pac 30 years ago and they would have questioned him, I'm pretty sure his answer would have been different. But because he's older, here's the truth. And anybody that's been a part of the streets know how this go. When you are older and you are living a different life and your past catch up to you, you don't want no smoke. That's basically what he's saying. Don't put my name in it. I don't want no smoke. I got grandkids. I want to live my life. But here's the thing. You cannot erase history. If you was there, you was there. Even if you are living a different life and you're on a different path, it does not change the fact that you was a part of history. Despite of however you feel, right? At the end of the day, Pac deserves a fair trial. And when you think about your own memory, you pick a random night from 96. Can you remember who stood on your left? What words was spoken to you? What time did you leave? What happened 5 minutes later? Right. So on and so on. Again, when I hear some of the officers and some people say, I don't recall. It's like, yeah, maybe some words not verbatim, but you can't tell me that with a situation of this magnitude that you don't remember being stopped dead in your tracks and certain things happening, right? Do we age? Absolutely. But again, it's proven in science. Trauma. When trauma is inflicted, you indeed are aware and can recall that situation more than any other situation, right? So now prosecutors aren't simply asking jurors to trust one person's memory. They are assembling pieces, surveillance video, prior statements, medical evidence, law enforcement testimony, and witnesses connected to that situation. And their job is to persuade the jurors that the pieces together prove that the charge is beyond a reasonable doubt. The defense gets to put those pieces apart. Right. So we got to go to break. When we come back, we will continue this conversation. Do not touch that dial. It's your girl, Jazz Tyler.
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Direct. If you are just now joining us, we are talking about the updates of the Tupac Amaru Shakur murder trial. And again, yes, I am going to cover it, not because of biases, but because this is something that has impacted our culture for 30 years, right? And even if you aren't a fan, even if you aren't a fan of Tupac, you cannot discredit the work that he has contributed to this world, nor his legacy, which again is why this case is also important. In my personal opinion, I truly believe that there's so much and so many entities tied to it that a lot will be exposed, not in a sense of, hey, I don't like this person, let's expose them, but just in the sense of how systems work and how far they are willing to go to destroy someone who attempts to change the masses of the mind of the people. So, again, if you are just now joining us, I was talking about how it is difficult for the problem with cold cases. The difficulties is evidence. When you have a case that has been unsolved for 30 years, obviously some people are not here any longer, including, you know, Pac. You have evidence that should have been collected that probably wasn't. You have people who have illnesses. Some people may not recall certain things, so on and so on. When I was watching some of the jury testimony, including the ladies who they in the movie portrayed that they were all out the car yelling his name, so on and so on, she stated that that was not the case. So you have all of these movies, documentaries, TV shows, memoirs, books, biographies, music, so on and so on, that has been done by so many people throughout the entire years.

people who are getting on that stand are holding water. I don't truly believe that they are telling the full truth. I don't know if they've been threatened. I don't know if they just, again, don't want to be affiliated with it. But a lot of the commentary, a lot of the conversations and the testimonies just aren't sitting right with me. And here's a question I want you to think about, right? Can a 30-year-old case truly be tried like a new case? This courtroom does not exist in a vacuum. There have been, again, books, movies, podcasts, documentaries, theories, so on and so on. Even if the jurors promise to consider only evidence presented in court, how difficult is it to completely separate what you've heard for decades from what you are hearing now? Man, like, when you watch these movies and TV shows, when you look at certain things on the internet, if you didn't know his family personally, you would be misguided. There's so much inaccurate information out there. There are still so many people who believe that Pac is still alive, right? And there's nothing you can do to change their minds, which lets me know that's how far down a rabbit hole they have gone just to try and receive some type of, seek some type of answers when it comes to this case. And we was talking about this the other day too. You know, let's be clear. For those who don't know who I am a revolutionary first. Been that, always will be that. And at the end of the day, I walk in truth, not honesty. And the truth of the matter is, evidence throughout history has shown people of this magnitude, as a Tupac Shakur, who stood up and had a stance, right? Is never simply someone just murdered them. It's always an agenda behind it. That wasn't a murder. That was an assassination. Let's be clear. Tupac Shakur was not murdered. He was assassinated. And the way that they did it in a way where it could be covered up. It seems like it's so many different layers to it. But outside of that, again, I want to keep saying this throughout our coverage. If we're not careful, we'll spend another 30 years studying how he died and not studying how he lived. Poet, actor, writer, artist, thinker, right? A philosopher, a revolutionary, a young man who was speaking about poverty, police and violence, inequality, motherhood, masculinity, family, and America. So yes, following the trial matters because truth matters. Accountability matters. If we're able to sit and watch the O.J. trial and the Rodney King trial, this should be taken as serious, right? And again, because I'm telling you, I truly foresee so many people brushing past this like, oh, we already know who did it. So-and-so. I won't say his name, but we already speculate who did it, da-da-da-da. And I guarantee you, but I assume that there's going to be so much more to this than you can imagine. And it's going to include so many more people that you never even imagine it including. And at the end of the day, again, the goal is for us to honor his legacy, right? It'd be a disservice not to, not because he was a rapper, but because of what he stood for. And at the end of the day, we keep talking about the youth and the rate that they're going and the fact that they don't have a backbone and they are numb to their peers and that they're easy, ready to die and live fast. That's because they don't have no love for the people. They don't understand the things that we as a people have been through throughout this entire country. Let's take it back. Let me help you understand something. We are no longer living in the days where slavery is taught in schools. Okay? We are no longer living in the days where these students are taught about real Black history. Yes, they like to highlight February. Yes, they understand Martin Luther King and they may study Frederick Douglass. But the information that we receive when we were in school is not the information that these babies have. So that they don't even have a full understanding of the true Black history. I'm not talking about a Black history program. I'm not talking about a poem.

0: or a speech of I Have a Dream. I'm talking about the entire, from the Black Power Movement, Civil Rights, Marcus Garvey, Noble Drew Ali, the entertainers, all of it. Our youth have no knowledge of Black history overall. And here we are 30 years later. And there's a trial of someone who some look at as just an entertainer and others look at as a leader. But at the end of the day, for a specific generation, I want to be clear about this. And I don't speak for everybody, but I'm speaking for me and my people I know that understand. Pac was really the last artist we had who actually stood for his people. He was the last artist we had who can, where it was okay for someone to look up to an artist. Why does that matter? Because all of these, baby, you know who these kids look up to? NBA Youngboy. Ask them. You can go to any school right now and majority of the youth who are 20, I'm going to say 14 through 20, maybe 12 through 20. NBA Youngboy, Lil Durk, King Von. These are all of the entertainers that they grew up watching. These are the entertainers that they want to be like. So when we talk about why is this important, we need to be, this is the perfect time to instill in them what it means to be a young Black man in this country, having a backbone and standing for something. And that's exactly what we have to do. We have to make sure the information that's being provided is correct. Y'all keep hollering, we don't know what to do with these kids and da-da-da-da. Yeah, look at the rappers that they're growing up to. The rappers that they growing up to are the opposite of a Tupac Shakur. And you can say that it don't matter. It's the parents' fault. At the end of the day, it's all of our fault. If y'all want them to stop mimicking what their favorite rappers do, then teach them about entertainment or an entertainer that don't represent that. What is the point of having history if you're not going to teach it? This murder trial is the perfect time to teach them about this part of our history. Because to us, it seemed like yesterday. This happened in 1996. These kids wasn't born until 2012. I was sitting in the class today and I'm like, when was y'all born? 2011, 2012. What? I was still making music. And it hit me. Hold on. They don't, when you talk about the early 90s, these kids equate that to us thinking about slavery. That's how long ago it is to them. This is, if you was born in the 80s, Martin Luther King and Malcolm X was assassinated 20 years, maybe 15 years before you was born. I was born in the late 80s. They were assassinated 20 years before I was born. Tupac was assassinated 20 years before these kids was born. Pay attention to that analogy. That's how far removed they are from history. That's how far removed they are from people of who represent something like that. And it, if anything, it make me feel old. I'm not even going to lie to you. When I'm sitting here thinking about it, I'm like, hold on a minute. Y'all was born in what year? Man, that was my prime. I was in my early 20s. And these kids was born in 2011, 2012. That is crazy. So if you haven't paid attention to the Tupac case, make sure that you pay attention to it and watch this unfold. This is going to be happening for 6 weeks. We got to go to break. When we come back, we are coming home. I'm talking about to Wisconsin, man. We got hit with some serious storms, some trees. I didn't see all types of footage. Tornado warnings. Yesterday, Brother Z was like, hey, your phone about to go off. Sure enough, tornado warning. And here I am like, oh, let me go home. It's nothing. Man. Take shelter now, text in full effect. Listen, let's talk about it when we come back. It's your girl Jazz Tyler, 101.7 The Truth.
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live and direct. Listen, first, the serious part. If you are dealing with property damage, trees that have been uprooted or no electricity, I truly, truly hope that you are safe. Yesterday, I know it was a lot happening. Severe storms moved through southeastern Wisconsin, causing damage and a lot of outages. And this made me think about Gary, Indiana, too. The past week, they haven't had any water due to flooding, right? And a lot of times, and I was joking before we went to break, but the truth be told, right? We live in Wisconsin. So we automatically, you know for the inner city that we are not subject to tornadoes. Growing up, every time it was something like a tornado warning, this typically happens on the outskirts where there's more land, right? We've never really experienced a lot of tornadoes or anything like that. And if it is a tornado warning, we don't take it as serious because we know subconsciously that a real life tornado in our minds is not going to dash through the city of Milwaukee. Well, we was in the station yesterday and I was finishing up, wrapping up the show. I said almost 7 o'clock. Brother Z said, hey, your phone's probably going to start going off. And sure enough, you get the tornado watch, take shelter text. And I'm like, okay, you know, I seen it was supposed to be some thunderstorms later on. Cool, whatever the case may be. Then I received a text from my mom like, hey, it's going down over here. Y'all good over there? And I'm like, hold on a minute. And my mama texts me. That means it's serious. And I'm telling you, because I call my mama about everything. If my mama texts me telling me that something going on or asking me something, that means that something is serious. So now I'm like calling my children. I'm, hey, where are you? Where, you know, this is happening. That's happening. I pull up home, pull up in my garage. My entire patio set flipped upside down. One chair in the neighbor's yard, the other chair in the... I'm like, hold on a minute. Now, I know when I left this morning, my patio set was together, right? It was all the way together. So either somebody came, little Chris from Friday came over here knocking over my stuff, or the winds were so powerful to where it actually picked it up. And that scared me. That made me feel away because, again, when you look back at the tornado, that tornado warning and tornado on top of the flooding in April and then everything that happened last summer, I think it was in August, right? Me and my best friend, shout out Shanika, we went to Chicago and we stayed there overnight for a Keke Palmer event. And that's when the floods was happening here and coming home. And I'm like, yo, this, you know, obviously is not as large as like a Hurricane Katrina, but the fact that we are receiving so many natural disasters with tornadoes and flooding has me wondering, right? Obviously, we know climate control, all of that stuff, they're messing with the environment. But the purpose of living in the Midwest for a lot of people is to avoid these natural disasters such as the flooding and so on and so on. So when we take a look at the past 5 years and analyze how many times we've been through tornadoes in the inner city, tornado warnings, flooding, all of that, it has increased a tremendous amount versus any time before that. And it's like the more every time another year comes, it seems as if it get worse and worse, which means that it almost sounds like we have to prepare a little bit differently. So where we used to, you know, hey, in school, go in the basement, do a tornado drill, fire drill, all of this stuff. That was preparation, but nobody took it serious, right? My sister sent me this book. Shout out to my sister, Katrina. She sent me this book that is like a survivor's guide, right? She didn't order gas masks. I said, girl, it ain't the purge. She didn't order gas masks, all that type, you know. The book has all of that in there. And it had me wondering, now I need to, you know, step my game up. I used to have all of these things, but in the event, just like what, a month ago when the electric was out and 40,000 people were impacted, I was one of those people. My electricity went out at 4:30 in the morning, didn't come on to 7:30 p.m. And if you have health issues or if you have elders that's on oxygen tanks or if you have youth,
who children who take nebulizer machines, this impacts them. So in my mind, I'm like, okay, boom. I know for a fact, and y'all can say whatever y'all want. Yes, I'm irresponsible for not having a generator. That's because I ain't no man in my house. I don't think about stuff like that. Now I do. Now I know. Jazz, you gotta have a couple generators. After this yesterday, it's like, okay, I need to make sure I have a plan in place for my children. I have two adult children who are young adults that move freely as they, you know, please. But the more natural disasters that start to happen here, yes, you have to prepare with materials, but you need to prepare your family. You need to prepare your children that in the event something happens and they're not with you, especially if they're young adults, what they need to do in the event they can't reach you, where can they go? A lot of these children don't even know how to get around the city because they use GPS. Truthfully. So in the event something, another flood like last year happened or a tornado come in an inner city, what is your plan for you and your family? You have to have a plan set in place. Somebody like me, I'm going to have a plan set in place for safety, but most definitely for food because I'm greedy. I love to eat. You got to have a plan set in place because obviously Wisconsin is not playing when it comes to the natural disasters. And since we're talking about natural disasters, I don't know who's responsible for this, but listen, y'all got to start making some of these winter days considered as a natural disaster. Because just because we're in Wisconsin and we're used to the wintertime do not mean that students should still go to school or we still have to go to work.

0: when it's negative 10 degrees outside. That is inhumane. If pipes are busting and so on, y'all still think that we supposed to give up and live a regular life? No. We got to do something about these winter days, because, again, every year it seems as if it's getting worse and worse. Now, funny part, who is the meteorologist in your family? Because everybody got one. Mine's is my mama. I promise you. It doesn't matter what the new, my mama is going to tell, she's going to predict what the weather is day in and day out. My mama's 60, she about to be 68. So she get up early in the morning, she watch the news, and she talk to me like old people. Hey, the news said it's supposed to be this degrees today. The news said it's supposed to be this, it's supposed to be that. But the reality is we can never depend on not only the meteorologists on air, but our fake meteorologists in our family either, because this weather keep doing what it want to do. It keeps doing what it wants to do, right? And nothing exposes your storage habits faster than a tornado warning. You finally run downstairs and you surrounded by Christmas decorations from 2007. You got all types of Christmas decorations in your basement, broken televisions, old paint, exercise equipment that ain't being utilized. Old boxes that got all types of cores, and you just in a basement sitting here looking at yourself like, I ought to be ashamed of myself. I ought to be ashamed to have all of this stuff down here throughout all these years, knowing daggone well I'm not going to utilize it. But all jokes aside, again, if officials issue a tornado warning for your location, please take shelter. Don't risk your life trying to get a video, or thinking like, oh, it's just Milwaukee, it ain't really going to, you know, do nothing, or it's not going to come through here. Get to a basement, right? Or a tub. You know what I'm saying? Get away from the windows, whatever the case may be. Have a plan set in place for you and your family. Because when I got home and I seen how my patio was all over the place, and then I started to see the videos of, we talking about big trees, 100-year-old trees uprooted from the cement. I don't know if y'all seen that video circulating on Instagram, but that was insane. Now, can you imagine sitting in your house and a tree just fall over on you, on your house, on your car, right? All because, and then you sitting there like, oh, I'm not taking it serious. No, we have to take it serious, because it's showing us time and time again that the weather and the environment in Wisconsin is changing, and we have to be prepared. We got to go to break. After the break, I want to set up where we were going at 5 o'clock. One of the people in the Milwaukee drug investigation works inside of the Milwaukee County court system. The headline sent my mind somewhere else, right? You can have a car, a degree, a house, benefits, and excellent credit, and still have a type that can potentially disrupt everything you have built. Ladies, I am talking to you. We are separating the actual criminal case from the broader relationship conversation. That's next. Do not touch that dial. It's your girl, Jazz Tyler.
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6: 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At the beautiful 3rd Street Market Hall in downtown Milwaukee. Hey, listen, before we get into the actual KSET 5 surrounding the lady who worked 30 years at the Milwaukee County Courthouse and was arrested, I want to establish something, right? We talk constantly about building, build your career, build your credit, build your business, buy property, protect your reputation, network, make good decisions, right? But there's another decision that can affect all of those things. What decision is that? Who you choose to attach yourself to. And I don't only mean romantic partners. I'm talking friends, business partners, relatives. Everybody doesn't get unlimited access to what you've built, right? Adulthood teaches you something uncomfortable. You can make every right decision personally and still be affected by somebody else's decision if you've given them enough access to your life. So we're going to start with an actual Milwaukee case involving a Milwaukee County Courts official who has been charged in connection with an alleged drug trafficking place. Charged does not mean convicted, and we're not going to invent facts about somebody else's relationships. So I won't mention her name, but I want to talk to the professional women who are attracted to men who are still connected to the street life. We're going to talk about it because no matter what you say, you know somebody. I promise you do. You know a social worker. You know a teacher. You know a nurse. Oh, the nurses love street guys, right? You know, some woman in a professional field who loves to deal with men that dabble in and out. And let me be clear. At the end of the day, a man from the streets and a man still in the streets are not necessarily the same. One describes a background, the other describes a current life. And when I say streets, I don't automatically mean, I don't even want to use that term because people are going to automatically assume that being in the streets means that you are doing something illegal. That is not the case. Right. And I'm most definitely not here to promote nor, you know, bash anybody who has to get it how they live, because I don't have the money to pay your bills, man. I don't have the bread to take care of you and your family. I don't have the money to feed you. So I can't tell you how to live your life. Right. But let's start with the facts and be responsible. So everybody hear me clearly. I'm not about to create a love story around someone else's criminal case. I do know the dynamics of their marriage. I'm not saying her husband allegedly conducted, drug activity or whatever. I'm going based off of what the news say. At the end of the day, some of us, and I'm talking to the ladies specifically, some of us have two complete

0: different resumes. A professional resume, a degree, director, vice president, business owner, homeowner, good credit, retirement plan, LinkedIn, immaculate. Then we have the dating resume, right? And what ends up happening is your friends say, why do you keep messing with him? Look at you. You a nurse. You done went to a degree. You got your degree, your credit good, everything. And you keep talking to this man that lived his life. And I don't ask that. I don't say that from a place of judgment because attraction isn't a spreadsheet. You don't get a master's degree and suddenly your body says from this point forward, I am only attracted to accountants, right? But there is a legitimate question underneath the humor. When you spent years creating stability, what responsibility do you have to protect that stability from the people you allow to close to you? How important is it for you to protect that, right? And what I mean by that is sometimes what they say, you could take the girl out the hood, but you can't take the hood out the girl. And I'm guilty of that too. Right? I've gotten a lot of better, but I'm still a girl from 14th and Barlai, a woman from 14th and Barlai, to be exact. And what happens is a lot of women who have, now this is my opinion, a lot of women, right, who have certain professions and are in certain careers, especially Black women, we don't necessarily, not all, but there are some of us, we don't necessarily care if a man entertains another type of life, especially if we're married to them, because it's something about them and where they come from that makes us comfortable. And what I mean by that is you can be a professional, right? You can have a bad woman. You can have it all together. And then you can start dating a man who has a degree like you, who's in a fraternity, who has great relationships, is a CEO, owns his own businesses, so on and so on. But if that man has not been through things that you have, or if he doesn't come from the same type of environment that you do, then it's going to be hard to have a relationship because he cannot relate to you. There's something about, and again, this is my personal opinion, no matter what profession I am in, there is something about a man who can relate to my struggles and the things that I've been through, which makes it easier for me to want to date him because there are certain things that he knows without me having to tell him. I don't have to tell him how to protect me. He knows how to protect me. I don't have to tell him that the bills need to be paid or that I'm not doing 50-50. He just automatically knows how to do it. And I'm not saying that every situation is like this, so if it don't apply, let it fly. But again, I am speaking from my own personal opinions. I'm giving you guys my personal opinions. And what happens is when you, again, I'm not trying to dictate their relationship because I don't know. But imagine getting a job at the courthouse and you've been working there for 30 years. And throughout these 30 years, you're married as well. You was with this man before you got in the courthouse. Working at the courthouse, you with this man while you working in the courthouse. And half of the times, truth be told, some women don't know everything that they man do. Some do. I'm not naive, but some don't. And again, if you come from that life, you know why. Because what you don't know won't hurt you. If you deal with men in that industry, they not going to tell you nothing. Because they don't want it to affect you. If you don't know, you can't tell, you can't say nothing. You can't snitch. But imagine being married to this man all these years and he's still doing whatever he's doing. And you've built a professional career. Are you still obligated to walk away from him somewhere within that 30 years because he chooses not to live the life that he probably should? Meaning that if you have a certain type of profession, then maybe he should too. And that's not to say that he don't. I don't know. But imagine being in a marriage for 30 years. Do you then walk away from your marriage if your husband does not upgrade his business to be on your level, quote unquote? Because are you measuring it based off of money or off of a status? Money does not equal status. And I think oftentimes we get trapped in that mentality. I have a profession. I'm doing this. I'm doing that. My man got money, whether he's getting it legally or illegally, which means he's on my level. No, baby, he's not. If he's not, if his goal is not to get out of the streets to own a business, then he's not on your level. You cannot equate money with status, no matter how you put it, right? So when a professional woman says, I like street dudes, what does that actually mean? Confidence, protection, directness, sex appeal, excitement, somebody who isn't overpolished, what does it mean? Because sometimes Mr. Corporate does everything right. He'll send you the good morning text. He'll send you the dinner reservation. He opens the door. Baby, he got health benefits and dental benefits and vision too. He has a retirement account. And she's somewhere calling her friend saying, girl, what do we do? I don't know, girl. Something missing. I'm guilty. I'm guilty, right? Tell me I'm lying. Somebody tell me I am lying, especially if you a woman who is from Milwaukee that grew up in the inner city. You can have Mr. Perfect, but if he don't got that little rough edgeness around him, or if he don't got a little bit of street in him, then you don't want him. Because you're afraid that he's not going to be able to relate to you. Meanwhile, somebody else sends three letters and no punctuation at midnight. You got somebody texting you who got all this money. And y'all been together or y'all haven't been together, but he don't even know how to put no in no. He don't know the difference between K-N-O-W and N-O. Right? He got to read with his finger. You know, he don't understand certain things, but he got a lot of money and he gonna protect you. You're not wrong either. You have to do whatever works for you. But again, at the end of the day, we have to stop putting ourselves in positions to lose everything we work for because we are comfortable. And I'm not telling nobody to end their marriage. I'm not telling you how to get it. Get it how you live. But if your guy is still doing that and he ain't got no plan to escape after all these years, then baby, you about as slow as him. Because what is the end goal? Ain't no way I didn't build something up for me and my family for it to be taken away over something I may or may have not had nothing to do with. Right? We got to go to break. When we come back, we are going to finish this conversation. It's your girl Jazz Tyler, 101.7 The Truth.
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back. If you are just now joining us, we are talking about the Milwaukee County Courthouse case where the alleged worker has been arrested in connection to some legal activity, I guess, with her husband and her son. And we were talking about allowing other people to destroy what you built, right? And again, I don't know this woman. So I'm only using this to get you guys to understand something because I don't know her situation to its entirety. But I do see oftentimes things like this happen because some people are not adjusting the way that they should be, right? So before we went to break, we were talking about women who have a certain type of profession, whether you are a doctor, a nurse, a teacher, whatever the case may be, and you still choose to deal with men who are in, quote unquote, the street life. And I don't like to necessarily say the street life because every man that's in the streets ain't doing nothing legal. I know it sounds crazy, but if you know, you know. But let's make this clear, right? At the end of the day, some people are attracted to chaos because chaos feels like chemistry. And if you spent your life around things that are unpredictable, no stability, right? You're going to take this as something that's fun and exciting instead of, something that's, safe and boring. Anything that's the opposite of chaos and confusion, right? So sometimes we confuse confidence with danger. Sometimes stability can feel unattractive when you are used to intensity, right? And does professional success change your lifestyle without changing your romantic type? So here's the counterpoint. Are we unfairly calling some black man street because of the clothes, speech, tattoos, neighborhood, or background? A man can have an edge and still have a business plan. A suit does not automatically mean safe, and a hoodie does not automatically mean dangerous. What am I talking about? I am talking about the fact, and again, if this is not you, if it don't apply, let it fly, but you know somebody that knows somebody. A lot of women who have professional careers tend to date men who don't have necessarily the same type of professional career. And a lot of times it's because there is a disconnect. And what I mean by that is we become comfortable with men that we don't have to question, if something go down, will you have my back? Right? If I need my tuition paid, I know that he can pay for it. If we lose everything today, I know that he got it in a banking account. He has it in his banking account to take care of us. And it becomes this hood love story, this Bonnie and Clyde story of, okay, my man in the streets, he gonna pay, I'm gonna pay my girl tuition.

0: for her to go to school so that she can have her job. 50% of the guys still do what they do, and the other 50%, if they smart, they'll invest in a business so they don't have to continue to do what they do. But for whatever reason, a lot of women, not even just women that come from the inner city, majority of the times, it don't even be women like me. It be the stuck-up women, the ones who never had it bad their entire life, who are attracted to men who still have a certain type of lifestyle. And again, the question is, are you willing to put yourself in a situation to lose everything you work for because he makes you feel like he can protect you without having to ask, or because he got money because y'all can take vacations whenever y'all want? Yeah, it's going to end somehow, some way, though. And if you're not careful, you're going to be a part of it. You're going to be a part of it. So, yes, success can change your lifestyle without necessarily changing the type of people that you like. Some of y'all got a man right now. He's staying at your house. He using your car. He leaving things at your house. People he connected to know where you stay at. And guess what? If something happened, your door getting kicked in. Your door is going to get kicked in, and you a fool if you think that you ain't about to be a part of it. I don't care if he told you something or not. If you have children, you should never want to put your kids in that type of situation. Again, I'm not telling you what type of relationship to have. I'm not telling you that if you've been with somebody for 30 years and married and this happens, then to leave them. I'm simply saying, if you choose to deal with a man like this, you better have a backup plan. But most importantly, if y'all been married, if you've been working somewhere for 30 years and y'all been married for however long, and y'all and they still doing whatever they doing, you just as much as a problem as him. Ain't no way I'm going to, the plan is to exit stage left. I don't know what generation people come from. I don't know who raised certain people. But when I was growing up, in situations like this, the goal was for everybody to stack and do what they got to do based off the circumstances. Because a lot of times, again, women, we have this type of compassion and grace and understanding for our black men because we understand what they go through, what they've been through. We understand when they walk outside that door, what they have to face on a daily basis. So, yes, we are going to be a little bit more compassionate, especially if they are guys that come from the streets, because to a certain degree, they need us. Doesn't mean we have to put up with certain things. Absolutely not. I am no longer the woman at this age who was going to ride or die for you. I'm not dying for nobody but my kids if I need to. I'm not riding for you if where we're going don't make sense and you don't even have a plan. Some of y'all out here riding around on E with this fool sitting next to you, spending your tax money, hiding his drugs and whatever else inside your house. And you just kicking, girl. He just bought me this Louis bag, girl. We about to go to Jamaica and Dubai, girl. Yeah, and you about to go right to jail with his ass, too. You show Liz because you think it's cute. And you don't have an exit plan. Y'all don't know where y'all going. Y'all just caught up in the life. Don't have a goal. Don't have a plan. You just with somebody who just like to have money, look like they got money, spend money. Still doing the same stuff because they're addicted to having that fast lifestyle. No plan in place. Meanwhile, you didn't allowed him to pay for you to go to school. And you're over here with your degree in a professional career and you at work. Let's say you a nurse, you at work and now the feds is at the hospital about to arrest your butt in front of everybody, whether you had something to do with it or not. So, again, this is not bashing the men who live these type of life because, baby, I understand. I can't put food in you and your family mouth. I can't tell no man how to go get it. But to my sisters out there and to my brothers, if you are a person who has been in, you know, you were dealt the cards that you was dealt and you got to get it how you live, baby, go get it how you live. I don't know what that includes, but hey, again, I can't pay your bills for you. But I'm simply saying, think about the people around you. Think about the risk that you put them at. You should have a backup plan. There's no reason why some of y'all should still be doing the things that y'all are doing. It doesn't make sense. I am not, at 38 years old, I'm not willing to risk everything I built for love. I'm not. If we not on the same page, oh well, it's plenty fish in the sea. But no man is going to put me in a position to be A, taken away from my family and my children over because we've been together for however long and I love him. And I'm not saying that I would go and tell on him. What I'm saying is I'm not putting myself in that situation to begin with. I'm not putting myself in that situation at all. I don't care how much. Again, I'm going to be honest. I am or was one of those women. I am currently going through that process of changing my ideology based off comfort. I'm being transparent right now because I do. The men that I am attracted to, they have to come from the struggle somehow. Otherwise, they won't understand a woman like me. Otherwise, they won't understand why I grind the way I grind, why I work the way that I work. They won't get it. And even if they do, it's still going to be something about them that makes me feel like they don't get it. But the key word is me. That's something that I have to deal with. That's something that some of y'all have to deal with too. There are some really great men out here who don't live that type of life, right? And I think oftentimes we psych ourselves into believing that that means that we're down or that we're loyal. No, that means that you're not putting yourself first. And it shows who you are. Because if I was to deal with a man like that, not to say that I do or have, but if I was to, baby, listen, you got to have a plan. You have to have a plan set in place. Otherwise, the entire empire is going to fall. It's going to fall. So you got this man at your house. He feeling like he could do whatever. Y'all together. But who address is this house? Who address does this house belong to? Right? What type of neighbors do you live around? Where do you work at? How much access does the people he's affiliated with have to you as well? What type of business relationships do y'all have? Are y'all in business together? This is another thing. Y'all be so quick to deal with these kind of guys and then start all these businesses. Now you ain't got to be married to him. You're married to him legally. You're attached to him through business, which means that you are still attached to him. So whatever happens to him, more than likely those people are going to come beating down your door as well. We're going to finish this conversation when we come back from break. It's your girl, Jazz Tyler, 101.7 The Truth.
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14: I'm a T-R-A-P-S-T-R. Hey. At the city on block, big shoes on the car. 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She likes it.
0: 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It's all about mindset, money, and real estate, helping you take the next step towards building a better future. You are officially tapped in with your girl Jazz Tyler. If you are just now joining us, we are talking about the professional woman who still dibble and dabble with the street life. The man in the streets, front of the streets, from the streets, about the streets. And again, I hate to utilize that term because every guy that's from the streets is not involved in the streets. And we all know the history of this country. We know all the work that has been put into making sure that it is extremely hard for black families, black men and women to have a family and get forward. So that's one of the reasons, my personal opinion, why women are a little bit more compassionate when it comes to dealing with a certain type of man who may not have the same or similar profession as her. But there's also a level of comfortability. There's also a level of, you know, happiness being with someone that you don't have to wonder if they're going to protect you if something go down, or that if anything happens, you know, they got the finances to make sure that you are together. And just the fact that, you know, if you come from a broken home or a certain type of environment, just really, you know, having someone that you can relate to. A lot of times, a lot of these relationships be trauma bonds. A lot of your favorite hood couple, that's a whole trauma bond. Some make it and some don't. But again, it's just a level of being comfortable. And the question isn't whether you are better than somebody. It's whether your lives are compatible enough to the point where their current choices don't threaten your current responsibilities. So, and again, and for the men too, it's not just about women. Professional men can make the same mistake with the people that they date. But we are centering this around women today because there's a particular cultural conversation around the accomplished woman whose romantic preferences may not mirror her professional environment. Y'all know the story, the ride or die, the hood fairy tale, right? How much are you willing to sacrifice for love or for your relationship? And if you are a woman who are in these type of situations and you've been with this man for so many years and he chooses to not change or not, like, something, yeah, don't make sense. The goal is, or should be, to build

whoever, that still deal with a certain type of man. And at the end of the day, you know, truth be told, I'm not here to judge anybody. I've said it multiple times throughout this show. You know, get it how you live. I can't feed you. I can't tell you how to eat, right? Where somebody comes from does not determine where they are going. People can change. People mature. People come home from prisons and have legitimate lives. From prison and have legitimate lives. You know, they become fathers and business owners, right? So I'm not asking what he did at 19. I'm asking what he's doing at 39, at 49. Not where did he grow up. How does he live now? Not does he have tattoos. Does he bring chaos? Does he not does he know people in the streets? Is he actively participating in that lifestyle today? And ladies, your degrees does not require you to suddenly be attracted to a man in loafers holding a golf club. Because, baby, let me tell you, that ain't it sometimes either. Sometimes they are the worst. I'm simply saying that you can love somebody without giving their lifestyle access to everything that you've built. You can love somebody without giving them access to everything that you've built. So if you are in that type of situation, again, everything is built on how loyal you can be. If you are ride or die and so on and so on. Hey, I love you. I got love for you. But you're going to have to get it together before you come on up over here. I'm not going to judge what you got going on, but you got to get it together because I have children and nobody's going to take me away from my children. Or I have a profession. Nobody's going to destroy everything that I've built. This is what it means to choose you first while hopefully motivating him to get his stuff together. And again, I'm not saying that this applies to the woman that we're talking about with this court. I'm just saying her criminal case should arise or fall on actual evidence, not assumptions made on the radio. This has nothing to do with the facts of the case. I'm just using this as an example, right? Because this is a harsh reality, especially when it comes to black women. This is something we don't talk about. And I love my black men and I don't judge them. And I understand everything we've been through. And I know you got to get it, but have a plan, man. And part of that plan should never be put in your people. And when I say your people, I mean your spouse. If you know, you know. Part of that plan should never be putting your people in a situation to where everything they work for falls. Part of your plan should be making sure that your family is protected. And a lot of us, especially if you grew up in the inner city, because again, I'm from 14th to Burleigh. I wasn't on the sidewalk. I was in the streets. I'm not saying I was in street activity. I'm just saying, I got to say that. I got to give that disclaimer. I'm saying that I grew up around that environment. While there are many uppity black women who think they're better than women like me and women like you, and there's uppity black men who think they're better than the men who are listening who can relate, I understand. I know what it's like not to have nothing to eat growing up because my mom is doing the best that she can as a single parent. And I don't mean going starving. It could be something as simple as we got to eat cereal for breakfast, lunch, and dinner. I know what it's like to have to heat your house up with an oven. I know what it's like to have to give your siblings hand-me-down. I know what it's like when you are the matriarch or the patriarch of your family and you have to take care of everybody. While being oppressed, being put in a situation that forces you to do the stuff that you don't want to do. This is the environment that the government created for us. So I'm not here to judge nobody by how they get it. I'm simply saying we got to do better as a people. They've already put us in positions multiple times to make sure that the black man is not in the household with the black woman. This is 2026. There are so many opportunities for people to be CEOs and business owners, even if you don't know how. If you are that guy that don't know how, you pay her tuition. Why?

0: push her. Let her cook. Let her cook and help you along the way. It reminds me of that episode on Power when Ghost really wanted to get out the streets and Tasha was mad and she was so mad at him she wouldn't sleep with the, what's her name, after he was sleeping with Angela. Now, I don't condone him sleeping with Angela, but he was tired. He said, hey, enough is enough. I just want to live a regular life with my family. I've done. I got everything I want, a penthouse, whatever. And fellas, I'm saying this because sometimes it do be the woman. It's not just one-sided. Sometimes it do be the woman because it's cheaper to keep her, baby. Mm-hmm. It's cheaper to keep her, especially if y'all married. That's how they think, right? It's easy. I ain't got to deal with the BS. I ain't got to, she know too much. I ain't got to worry about it. All I got to do is put her up. That, again, that does not make it any better. So the broader lesson is about access. Love does not require you to surrender boundaries. Chemistry does not require you to gamble with stability. And somebody's past deserves room for growth, but their present deserves your attention. We have to make better choices. Period. It's just certain things I'm not doing. And I, listen, I got a thing for that thug passion. You hear me? I promise I do. It's something about a confident man that know his business that still come from the hood. But guess what? If you ain't got your together, baby, them boundaries going up. Because I done worked too hard to get to where I'm at. I'm too grown of a woman to be playing with fire. Oh, yeah, that's cute, girl. I love me somebody that, yeah, he little pistol starter. Baby, I got kids at home. I got a daughter in college. My son is an adult and a 9-year-old. It's certain things that my children cannot be around. It's a certain life that my children are not. My 9-year-old for sure ain't accustomed to anything like that. I had her at an elementary school that was, you know, predominantly Black. She's used to a diversified environment, right? But I had her at what, and she lost her, not because it was of the skin, but because of the behavior. Hey, I can't focus, Mom. All they do is yell in class, and it's, everybody's yelling and fighting, and I can't focus. She about to go crazy. And here I am like, yo, you need to be around the people. You need to be around our people, Black people. You need Black, you know what I'm saying, culture and da-da-da-da. Meanwhile, she's suffering. There's certain things that my children are not used to being around and yours shouldn't be used to being around either. Period. We got to go to break. The final segment of this hour, I'm flipping the entire conversation. Maybe the question isn't, again, whether a professional woman can date a street man. Maybe the real question is he from the streets or is he still in them? Those are two completely different things. We are closing there. Do not touch that dial. It's your girl, Jazz Tyler, 101.7 The Truth.
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101.7 in Truth with your girl Jazz Holly. You are officially tapped in. My brain moving fat, mouth moving faster than my brain, trying to laugh at Brother Z. All types of stuff going on. But listen. Yeah. If you are just now joining us, we are talking about, well, I mentioned the courthouse situation of the woman who was convicted based off of apparently drug activity with her husband and son. We were having a conversation about women in the professional world. Why a lot of women who have certain types of professions are, I'm going to use this term strategically. Why are certain women, especially Black women, who are in certain professions, addicted to men who are involved in illegal activities? And this is no judgment. This is not me talking about this woman's marriage because I know nothing about her marriage or anything like that. This is me saying, hey, at the end of the day, what we're attracted to is one thing, but what we need is another. And if you don't have the discipline to set boundaries in relationships like this, then you don't have no business being in the relationship. I'm not encouraging you, however, to go and date someone of that profession, right? I'm simply saying, sis, throw some boundaries up and choose you. And if you're really doing your job, he should not want to be doing that anyways, because he understands what comes with it. Now, for those who are just joining us, I have to say this before they try to chew me out. I'm not here to tell nobody how to get it. If you know me, you know I know. You know my heart. You know all of that. I understand what my brothers have been through, right? And I give you grace. But let's be real and let's hold ourselves accountable, ladies, because at the end of the day, some of it has nothing to do with the fact that, oh, he got to get it how he live. It's regarding the fact that he's addicted to the lifestyle. He want the fast money. It's cheaper to keep her. And you're addicted to it, too. Because some of y'all wouldn't know what to do if you left him and went to a regular guy who just had a regular 9-to-5 because the money ain't coming in fast enough. And you're willing to say, hey, yeah, babe, pay my tuition, spend that.

at, spin at, right? What they want to do, Z? Every time we have situations like this, it ain't just one-sided. Yeah, you went to school and got your tuition, but at the end of the day, what do you want him to do? You want him to break that money. You want him to spend that money on you because you've become accustomed to that lifestyle. You've become accustomed to, you become accustomed to the things that he buy you. You want to go to Dubai on a vacation, right? You want to have the big house. You want to drive that Benz. You want that $400 wig. You want that Louis bag that everybody and their mama already got. Your kids got to go to school with Jordans and K4 knowing that they need some type of other type of shoes because they going to wear them out. Everything is about the look. Everything is about the look. You're so busy saying, hey, I'm not willing to let him go because I want him

0: y'all guilty too. You are guilty. And no, this is not a conversation that's popular. A lot of people ain't gonna want to talk about it. But hey, it's a harsh reality, right? It's a harsh reality. So I'm going to reiterate this. You can love somebody without giving their lifestyle access to everything you've built. That's the distinction. A man from the streets has history. A man in the streets has a current lifestyle. Know which one you are dating. And again, I'm not saying that this has nothing to do with the lady at the cross, because I don't know. I'm just using this as an example, right? I'm using it as an example. We got to do better. And if don't nobody hold us accountable, I'm going to hold us accountable. Because at the end of the day, it is heartbreaking. It is heartbreaking to work your way up out of the hood, if that's where you come from, sis. Beat the odds. Go to school. Get a degree. Even if you don't go to school to get a degree, just being able to make it in the profession that you are in. And because you like this type and you're accustomed to a certain life, you are willing to risk it. I like men. I am attracted to men who used to be in the streets. It's a difference. Because they understood, A, it was by design. B, I can't do this forever. I have to have something that I can leave my family, a legitimate business. Y'all still out here with men that's active. And then but you call yourself a professional. And then when it all comes down and it blows up, you lose what he lose too. Who's protecting you now? Ain't no way you can tell me that somebody love you if they put you in a situation that could cost you your freedom and take you away from your kids. And yes, you do know what you're getting yourself into in the beginning. But again, I'm not telling you how to eat, how to live. I'm saying that we got to do better as a people. Every day they are spending their lives continuing whatever plan they had years ago to make sure that we don't have two parents in the household, to make sure that we send our black men back to prison because that's where they make money off of them being slaves. We have to do better. We have to hold ourselves more accountable. If you have a type, have that type. I like the thug passion too. He ain't got to be thugged out. He got to have a little something in him. Again, I'm on Burlap, baby. But I'm a professional first. I'm a woman first. I'm a mother first. I'm a daughter first. I'm the oldest sibling first. That has to come first. I work too hard to build what I have to let it go because you're addicted to a certain lifestyle. The day at a certain age, you can't say, not even really at a certain age no more. Again, there is certain circumstances. Trust me, I didn't hurt it all. I can't get a house because I'm a felon. Guess what? I know some private landlords right now that won't even do an application fee or application in general. I can't get a job because I'm a felon. Man, you know how many grants they have for second chances? I know people right now that did 30 years in prison that's running nonprofits. No excuses. Ain't no excuses. Y'all doing it because y'all love that lifestyle, and then y'all being greedy. You want your girl to have the profession while you go and do what you want to do, but you're not protecting her. And ladies, you're staying with him because you've become accustomed to the lifestyle, and somehow, some way, you figure, hey, I don't need no boundaries. This is just what it is. Okay, so then maybe you are okay with your life potentially. Maybe you're okay with the feds potentially knocking at your door too. I'm not. So I don't put myself in those situations. I don't. I'm not putting myself in a situation to lose everything I built or to be taken away from my babies because I want to prove I'm a ride or die or that I'm down and that I'm loyal. I'm going to prove I'm a ride or die by making sure you got your business together. I'm going to prove I'm a ride or die by making sure that you ate. I'm going to prove I'm a ride or die by making sure your work clothes is ironed before you go to work and that your lunch is packed and that your credit is the way that it needs to be. That's what makes me a ride or die. Not me going to jail, taking a charge for you, or being wrapped up in the foolishness that you got going on. Because guess what? When the money stop, baby, who going to take care of who? You can't take care of me if we both going to jail. And you can't depend on nobody. Because your mama going to say, yeah, I need to pay my rent and mortgage this month, baby. Y'all know how them dope boy mamas be. They be the first love. Oh, no, baby, I need to pay my mortgage. Mama got to pay her mortgage. My mama going to get whatever she wants. She want a brand new house, car. My mama come first. I'm a mama's boy. That's my mama. I'm going to buy her whatever she want. Meanwhile, you sitting down there in Waukesha, Kenosha, Milwaukee, facing charges. Man, if you don't get on up out of my face. It's your girl, Jazz Tyler. We got to go to break. Do not touch that dial. 101.7 The Truth.
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4: And one thing about me, I'm a tough cookie, but I know what I can't do. And I'm not suffering, all right? I fought my whole life. I'm all right.
5: Excuse me, Cletus. Hop over this, man.
4: Yeah, I wasn't doing it. So I was like, I'm not paying $1,000 to sleep on somebody's couch.
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6: My way of thinking is that the parents do all they can, but once the kids leave out that door, whatever have you, they make their own decisions. I don't care if you're 9 or 99, it's still your decision about the situations that you get involved yourself in.
7: We talking about taxpaying citizens. Look into their taxes. Look into this. We talking about elected officials doing backdoor deals, and somehow she still want to blame immigrants. That's what we talking about right now. We following the money, and you still want to blame black people and immigrants and welfare and all of these things for policies and backdoor deals that put poor people in worse position.
3: Now, live from the American Family Insurance Studio at the 3rd Street Market Hall.
4: Like you said, they want to pad their pockets, but they need a reason to push things through. And I guess the low-hanging fruit is, okay, well, this is a problem, right? Y'all want to fix the problem, and they just hope nobody looks into it like, wait, when did food trucks become an issue?
3: Here are your hosts, Ray Nitti and maybe Shannon.
7: Good afternoon, good afternoon. What up, what up, what up, what up, what up? Happy Tuesday. Happy Election Day. This is the Lunch Break. You are now punched in with Ray Nitti, maybe Shannon, DJ Brother Z holding us down with the production and sound on the award-winning 101.7 The Truth. Shannon, how you doing?
4: Man, I'm doing all right, Ray. How you doing over there?
7: I'm excited. Today is the day.
4: It's Election Day.
7: It's Election Day, Shannon. I wish you was in Milwaukee so you could vote, Shannon.
4: I know. But you know what? I got plenty of family in Milwaukee, and I sent them out.
7: That's what's
4: I'd be like, if y'all don't vote, I ain't messing with y'all no more. Get out there. Y'all know what to check on that ballot. I'll be keeping things in order around there, you know? Law and order.
7: Keeping it in order. Give me a gavel sound. Man, I'm excited, Shannon. I'm excited about today. One, I'm glad that this is about to be over with. I am excited for that. But I think we about to be surprised. I think people are about to be surprised today. I think people, it's going to be a surprise either way, to be honest. Either way it goes, I think it's gonna be like, well, damn.
4: Yeah.
7: Somebody's going to be surprised. But I feel good. I feel good.
4: I do think we got people that are really, really passionate about who they're supporting. So either way, like you said, either way, people going to be surprised. And, you know, it's been an interesting run. So,
7: man, it has been. Lots of highs, lots of lows, lots of surprises. Mm-hmm. Lots of things, you know, people wish others would have did better. And, you know, either way, man, I was just glad to even see people having conversation about it. And we can get into the things that we didn't like and so forth, but just having conversation about people exercising their rights to vote, that in itself was like refreshing to me. Now, sure, it has some distasteful moments, but, you know.
4: Yeah, people just getting involved and people getting hyped up about it. Jasmine Jazz West said, hey, y'all voted this morning. Look at that energy.
7: Hey.
4: Got out there and voted this morning, bright and early. Ain't waste no time.
8: I lost my sticker.
4: Where your sticker at, right?
7: I had it on, too. I don't know where it went. My dread must have knocked it loose.
4: Yeah, all right.

0: I'm gonna go get another sticker.
1: No, my y'all, I'm definitely gonna go get one. Shouts out to King David. King David Lodge number 10. Working the polls. They work in the polls. Just show, you know, we do a lot of volunteering on this day. So shouts out to King David. I saw one of my lodge brothers in the mall having something for lunch on his lunch break. Ain't that something?
0: Oh, that's right. We got to get into that too, because I'm still not completely clear on what a lodge brother is and what y'all got going on over there.
1: See, certain things you can't ask me, Shannon. All right.
0: See, we're gonna have to interview you. Put you in the hot seat. Yeah. This Illuminati or not? What's going on over here?
1: You know, some things I can't give you access to, Shannon.
0: Y'all cousin holding out on y'all. Just to let, if you are listening, Ray is holding secrets.
1: I'm not. Man, you got me saying too much already. Shannon.
0: Listen.
1: Tell the people where they can find us. Quit playing before you get me a letter sent to me.
0: Season to sis, I'm sorry. All right, listen up, guys. You can find us at 1017 The Truth on YouTube. If you want to watch us live in studio, head over there and watch us. You can also join the chat. Make sure you drop a comment. Our chat be getting live sometime. Get in there. Get your thoughts, questions, thoughts, concerns, all that in there. You know, we welcome the negative and the positive. We ain't opposed to constructive criticism, right?
1: Right.
0: If you want to give us a call, we are at 833-212-1017. You can also text that number, but we prefer you call us. We want to hear y'all voice. We want to hear y'all radio voice. Give us a call. Also, follow your host. Follow Ray Nitti at Ray Nitti, RayNitti. And that's across all platforms, Facebook, TikTok, Instagram. Make sure you follow Ray Nitti and follow myself as well. I'm Shannon, maybe Shannon on all platforms, MayBeShannon. And that's TikTok, Facebook, Instagram. You can find me anywhere at maybe Shannon. But also make sure you follow The Lunch Break on Facebook. We have our own little page over there. We growing a nice little community. We passed 600 friends, followers, whatever you want to call it, supporters. We the break crew. You know what I'm saying? Make sure y'all pull up. Have a little lunch with us. You know what I'm saying?
1: Little snack. Little bite to eat, man.
0: A little nibble. You have your nibble.
1: Man, how was your evening, Shannon?
0: Man, I be working. I'm redoing this studio still. So, like, I be, like, just kind of, you know, trying to take the time and do small things. Like, you know how it is. A few small steps will get you to your goal, you know. So, in between time, I've been kind of redoing my studio. I'm ordering stuff to just make it more homey, make it more studio-like. I got to stock it with a little more tequila and vodka up in that fridge over there. But, you know, that's what I'm low on. If y'all want to send anything, I can make a list. You
1: know what I'm Jesus. Oh, my God.
0: I kid. I'm
1: late too. A tequila shot for lunch.
0: Hello? Hey, listen. Them old people, what they be saying? They used to put Bailey's in their coffee. Nah, I see why. When I worked at a restaurant when I was younger, they used to be like, with a little Bailey's in there. I'm like, damn, man, life ain't that hard. Nah, I see why. I need some Bailey's in my coffee.
1: That's funny.
0: And I ain't talking about Bailey from the morning show. I need real stuff.
1: Oh my God!
0: But yeah, it was a good night. I'm getting things done slowly but surely. I'm super excited to see the full vision come. I'm gonna give me a troop sign back here. You know what I'm saying? Right behind me. What you got going on? Yeah. What you? How was your night? What you have going on, Ray?
1: I had a lot going on. Like, I was out till 4 a.m. Shannon. I was outside.
0: Oh, you tripping.
1: I was outside. Outside. They could send you one of these truth banners. Send one of these to Shannon.
0: That's what I'm saying.
1: Send them one.
0: What's
1: to
0: going on, man?
1: Send them one. Send them one that's in the producer room.
2: What?
0: Let me get that.
2: Or that's nailed to the wall?
1: Yeah, unnailed it. That's what the back of the hammer for.
0: Exactly.
1: Yeah, but no.
0: I'm waiting on a few things. I had a list of stuff to get mail. So I was like, hold on now. Let me get a few of these approved first. I was like, while you mailing this, can you mail this?

0: reason. You're like, wait a minute.
1: Shannon finna get an email sent.
0: Give me the mayor pods back.
1: Oh my God, dog. Hey, man, 833-212-1017 is the number to dial. I want to know, have you voted already today? And what number were you? Shannon said, AirPods back. Bro, AirPods was cutting up this morning on the joint. But, I want to know, did you vote already? And what number were you? I voted and I was number 45. I don't know how to feel about that. I voted at like 9:50, 10 o'clock-ish. Yeah. Oh, Shannon.
0: Yeah. Uh-oh.
1: I got to give you and Brother Z a shout out because when I went to vote, it was the lady that was one of the poll workers over there. She was like, you need to hurry up because you got to get on the radio. I'm like, I love y'all lunch break crew. And Brother Z be hitting them buttons. She's like, Shannon, cute as a button. I'm like, well, damn. This is, so I got to go back and see her at the end
0: of
1: the night.
0: She said, I like her. Bring her some real lunch.
1: She want to take a picture.
0: Make sure she taking care of.
1: She want to take a picture, so I'm going to go back and get a picture. Right. Take care of cuz, man. It felt good, man. It's always good to see the people show us that love in the streets, especially, you know, we spend a lot of time conversing with our cousins on YouTube, but we don't get to always converse with the cousins out in the world on the radio waves. But they come up and be like, cuz, what's that? Man, I listen to you. And they always got some, just Shannon, bro, Shannon here, bro. Like, duh. I'm on the show.
0: We cousins. This ain't Arkansas.
1: Oh, man. Don't go anywhere, y'all. We'll be right back with the lunch break. Ray Nitty, maybe Shannon, DJ Brother Z on the award-winning 101.7 The Truth.
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1: Man, I'm feeling great. 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I heard you got a little snack over there. What's on the menu, Ray?
0: 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Man, that was good, Shannon. That was like a bowl, not even a cup appetizer. That was a bowl. I mean, I'm talking about on the menu. My bad. But Shannon,
1: right, hold on now.
0: I know. You're like, get out my plate. Get your hand out my.
1: Get your hand out my pocket. Oh,
0: oh man.
1: ADHD showing, don't it? Look, my bad.
0: Oh man, 833-TWINTEEN. That is the number to dial. 833-212-1017 is the number to dial. You can text it too, but we want to hear from you. We want to hear your truth, man. This is Lunch Break Crew, Ray Nitty, Maybe Shannon, DJ Brother Z holding us down with the production and sound. Y'all see, we getting a flow going here. You see how this is starting to just... But anyway, man, Shannon, you had a little appetizer for us, man. What you had on the app, man? What's on the app menu?
1: So listen, in TikTok news or on the interwebs, right? We've got Courtney Cleaney, right? This 30-year-old former OnlyFans model. She in jail right now, so she ain't
0: her
1: doing
0: again.
1: I'm sorry?
0: Her again. You brought her up before. I remember this.
1: Her again. She's back.
0: Neanderthal.
1: Back and I'm better. No, she ain't better. She's still in jail. Courtney Cleaney, a 30-year-old former OF model, was sentenced Monday, August 10th to 6 years in prison for fatally stabbing her boyfriend, Christian Toby Obumsele. Am I pronouncing this correctly?
0: That looks crazy. Obumsele. I don't know.
1: We gonna call him Toby. 27, inside their Miami condo, April 3rd, 2022. She had faced a second-degree murder charge that could have carried a life sentence. Instead, just weeks before the trial was set to begin, she accepted a plea deal and pleaded guilty to a lesser charge of manslaughter with a deadly weapon. Because she'd already been in jail for the last 4 years awaiting trial, the six-year sentence means she could be released in as little as 2 years, plus 5 years of probation, and it required mental health evaluation and treatment. Cleaney claimed self-defense, alleging that Toby was abusive toward her. Prosecutors pushed back hard on that, framing and presenting video evidence in the court showing that it was video evidence basically on two separate occasions of her hitting him, of her, you know, putting the paws on him. So Toby's own past resurfaced publicly. I'm sorry.
0: This boy named his name was Toby. White woman beating him. I'm sorry.
1: Ray was like, oh.
0: And then I was looking at Aaron's comment. Aaron said his name is Kunta Kite. Oh my God. We don't take
1: him
0: serious. We got some childish cousins, and I just be instigating. I'm sorry, Shannon. I'm sorry.
1: That white woman was.

0: beating him like Toast. That's for sure. That's why it was his nickname. She probably gave him that nickname. Let me stop playing. Why I gotta take it there? That's the thing. Y'all set the stage, and I take it home. Y'all be setting me up. Let me finish this. Dang it.
1: Yes, I'm sorry.
0: Toby's own past resurfaced publicly after his death. I'm sorry, Miss Shannon. Social media.
1: Sorry, Miss Shannon.
0: I apologize. After his death, social media posts in which he made disparaging comments about Black women and expressed his preference for white women, which some corners of the internet cited as the reason to withhold sympathy for him despite him being the one killed. At sentencing, Toby's mother addressed Clancy directly. "Nothing can erase the pain of the day that I buried my son. There's simply too much pain to put on paper. Asking that he be remembered as a kind-hearted, compassionate, friendly, and respectful person rather than just how he died."
1: He said some things. Is this the one that said,
0: I believe so.
1: Go ahead. Say what he said.
0: Isn't he the one that's... I believe he's the one that said he'd rather date a dog. I got to Google it because it was two of them that died around the same time and both of them was really open. It wasn't even just like about their preference. It was like straight up like Black women, horrible. Oh, are you okay?
1: Yeah.
0: Like there's problems. Like it was more than just like... Oh, okay. I prefer to date white women, or this is who I've dated in my past. It was more like literally like hate toward Black women. And that's when it's more than just like preference, right? And then they asked, I think the brother in this case was asking for sympathy, like from the community, and like, this isn't right, which it ain't right. I will say, I can honestly say that don't sound right. If they got videos of her abusing him, and I heard like witness statements from like, there were witnesses from their apartment saying, like, yeah, she was the aggressor in the relationship.
1: Even
0: friends would say they've seen, exactly, friends had seen her put hands on them, but like, yeah, she did her six, I guess she only gonna do her 6 years and she gonna go home.
1: So, they said she got time served, right?
0: Yeah, because she went in 2022 and has been awaiting trial. Mm. So she got time served. So that's, 4 years? So she could be out in as little as 2 years.
1: Damn. Yeah.
0: That's crazy. Like, she stabbed him to death. Something like that is, like, not, like, an accident. Like,
1: man. Uh-huh, that is, So here's my thing, right?
0: Mm-hmm.
1: I don't got no problem with hoppers. I got no problem with hoppers. Have your preference, right? People like who they like, right? And that's fine. I think where I get irritated about it is it's like, you don't have to. It's the ones that feel like they need to put down Black women because they have a preference of white women. And I'm like, dang. First of all, you doing your white woman a disservice. By even in, like, you know, I think it was what's bro dog name, Mojo, what the new young
0: comedian,
1: yeah, Mojo Brooks, right? I don't know if you saw this, Shannon. He had this what's the name? It was a hopper in the audience, and he was there with his bunny, and he was like, What do you like about her?
2: Oh yeah, I remember that.
0: Why? We're gonna talk about this later. Sorry.
1: excuse me. Damn. What is that? But he asked him. He's like, "What do you like about your woman?" And he immediately went to listing things like, "Well, cause Black women." I'm like, "Well, damn."
0: Like, what do you?
1: And even though his woman was like, come on. She was looking like, what are you doing?
0: No.
1: So
0: I think so sad though.
1: It says a lot to me when you have the hoppers that when you ask them what is it that they like about their woman of choice, that the first thing is to go and talk about, oh, well, Black women is like,
0: That ain't what you like. That's what you hate so much about somebody else that you would just date anything other than that.
1: That you don't even like anything. You just, and it wasn't even all women. It was probably one person that you had a bad experience with.
0: Exactly. And it's probably his bald-headed mama. That's where it starts.
1: Oh, Jesus.
0: My mother never loved me. And now you mad at us. I didn't did. I'm sorry. My bad.
1: Yeah, shouts out to the chat, man. The chat is active today.
0: But I did look up the comments that were said.
1: Oh, what did
0: he
1: say?
0: I'm sorry.
1: He said Shannon equals gone fishing.
0: No, so he wasn't the one that said he rather. I was doing what?
1: He said Shannon equals gone fishing. I think he's talking about your hat.
0: My bucket.
1: Shouts out to the chat, man.
2: It's definitely a fisher hat.
1: It's a bucket.
0: It's a bucket hat. Bucket. You know what? Let's stay on topic. Anywho,
1: Listen, we only got 2 minutes.
0: He was not the one that said he would rather date a dog. He was the one that said, can't believe OOMF. Who is that? I don't know who that is. But anyways,
2: I can't believe such.
1: Ooh,
0: oh, okay. Thinks that I talk to black girls. I don't. And then another status he made, the way black girls just disgrace themselves on TV. And then he complained, I'm so tired of these black girls in my class. And like, you know, other remarks on social media. The one that said he'd rather date a dog, his wife did not go to jail. She out right now with them kids somewhere. She murdered them and, you know, after they went out and then was like, oh, I was cleaning my gun at 3 a.m. That's a different story. But for this specific story, yeah. Yeah, so I don't know. I guess like it just raises another question. Like, do we think what the sentence was right? And then also, like Ray said, like when it comes to preference, like you said, I don't mind people that date outside their race, like I have before as well, obviously. But my thing is, like, I would never like accept somebody that's talking crazy about nobody black. That we're not doing that. Like, that's not what we're gonna do. Even when they talk, you know, talk stuff about their own people. But we're gonna get back into this right after the break. We'll be right back. 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
3: Black queens forever, snow bunnies never. I said black queens forever, snow bunnies never. 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I said black queens forever, snow

0: This is the Lunch Break with Ray Nitty, Maybe Shannon, DJ Brother Z holding us down with the production and sound. Man, Shannon, how you feeling, man? I feel like we can add a little more to this little appetizer. This appetizer might become a, might need a shareable size. Cause I know
1: it might be a little shareable. We got a lot of comments. Jeez.
0: Right.
1: We got to catch up on that first.
0: That's what I'm saying. What we talk? Shouts out to everybody in the chat. Go shout them out, Shannon.
1: Let's get to it. Let's get to it. Boom. So I want to start where we started talking about. Anita Nicole said, I saw the Mojo clip video. That was wild. And the man said it with his whole chest. Yeah. Robert said, voting I got was a sticker. She got her sticker. That's what I'm thinking she's saying. Aaron is him said, just desserts for the raccoons. Sorry, he's gone. He's dessert for the raccoons. Sorry, he's gone. Cyber King Mike said, it's a small light blue slip they give you with a number on it. They give you that with a ballot. I think they're talking about
0: What number you are when you vote. Okay. That's what they're talking about. Yeah, so when you vote, when they give you your ballot, they give you a slip with it, and they write what number voter you were on there. And that number should match the actual voting. The machine that takes your voting ballot, your number should match what number your voting ballot was. So that's how they keep track of.
1: I didn't know that.
0: The count. Yep.
1: I think I never paid attention to it. I just like, la, la, la. So that's good to know for the peoples. RC Creation Muse said, not everyone can be OJ. Get away with that lifestyle. Playing in the snow for too long can get you frostbite, especially if you are the only chocolate chip in the snow. Now, RC, RC said, in the end, it's all about diversity. Can't run from who we actually are, regardless of past traumas. D. Gibson said, that's how you come back from break.
0: That's Brother Z, dog. Holding us down.
2: To talk about Uncle Shannon Sharp. I heard he got caught on the live banging out a snow bunny.
1: Oh, my God. Aaron said, ain't nothing better than a chocolate intelligent woman. And Barbara said, nope, I didn't get it. Oh, man, we got to get you your slip. We got to go talk to somebody about that, Barbara.
0: They do take the slip back from you, too, though. You don't get to keep your number.
1: Aw.
0: So, yeah.
1: That's crazy. I call up there. Where my slip? But, I don't see anything wrong with dating outside of your race. Love who you love. But when you catch yourself dating somebody because you hate somebody else, it's time to go see that lady on that couch and talk to her about why you are so upset with yourself and your mother and why you taking it out on black women. Like, I've never dated somebody, and the first thing I think about is, wow, I really like you because I really hate them. Like, excuse me? Are you good? Like, it's just weird. It's weird behavior. Like, I've had people, like, say stuff about that. And soon they said, I'm like, yeah, you just got a fetish or something then. Like, I don't look at it as, like, an honor to date you. I think I almost cussed.
0: Jesus.
1: I think you're weird, you know? Seriously, like, it's just weird. Nobody wants to date. And then dating somebody that even allows you to think like that, that's dangerous, too, because you can only imagine what they actually think and what they think of you. I can't respect nobody that talk about they own people like that. And that's why a lot

0: degrade and down the people you come from to fit in. But you got a lot of grown people that don't realize that to this day.
1: Babar just snapped. Babar said, I dated outside of my zip code. 53210 versus 53206 is two different kinds of women. He said T-O-O-T, hey. Not T-W-O. But that is funny.
0: No,
1: First of all, it's some amazing women in 53206, Babar. And it's some buckets in 53210. Leave 53206 alone.
0: I was born and raised 53216. I think we got the best. Now we over here beefing over zip codes. Was that over the live?
1: Yeah, that was in the chat. You know the chat be cousins.
0: Yeah, the chat be chatting.
1: But nah, I do agree. I do agree, man, that we have to, like, for the hoppers, man, like, love who you love, but, like, you don't got to bring black women down because you may have had a bad experience. So,
0: yeah.
1: And it says a lot, man. It says, do you really even like the person that you with? If somebody asks you what you like about them and then you start listing things that you hate about black women. So,
0: what's crazy to me is, like, you know, it's just racism blatantly because there's so many different black women, bro. You got the alternative black women. You got the anime black women. Like, I follow so many, like, dope women in general. Like, it's just, like, you cannot put us in a box. So what you're doing is just diminishing the fact that you, like, you know what I'm saying? Like, we're dope, bro. Like, you can't hate on us. Like, just do what you do. You don't have to downgrade us. You don't have to, like, talk stuff about us. Like, just admit, like, you got some things you need to work on. Like, if we that less of in your eyes, why do you think about us? When you think about your own woman, you can only think about why you don't like us. That's crazy to me.
1: Absolutely. What Babar say? He says, I know. I was with the 53206.
0: What is 53206? What area does that cover? Because I want to know. What are you saying? Is that Center Street?
1: 53206 is, what would they say? That's the poorest zip code in Milwaukee, Wisconsin. And
2: it was like the most incarcerated at one point.
1: I was just about to say.
0: Is that
1: 53206 has incarcerated.
0: Clyde Warren area?
1: So that's like Burleigh, you know, 20, what, like over there by COA area, if I'm not mistaken, you know, 23rd Burleigh, and that type of area over there. We should get a...
0: Where Milwaukee Mall kind of at?
1: No, that's...
0: That looks,
1: you know what? We need a map.
0: We need a map.
1: We'll need a
0: let's
1: map.
0: Let's not put red lines on it. We got to highlight the areas.
1: I'm saying, let's not put red lines on. That's exactly what's on it. Red lines when they drew it out. I said, put the worst of them right here.
0: Put the worst of the worst.
1: That's what they, that's.
0: You said, then they 5, 3, 2, 1. 10 women are too much. I need to know where, like, how do you even, like, you ask people their zip code when you date them? Like, what is happening? You're like, what's your zip code? I don't even need the address. What you got going on?
1: Man.
0: But I do feel like, depending on where you at, like, women are just different. Like, me being, like, a world traveler. No, I'm joking. But, like, me just traveling a little more. No, I ain't no world traveler. I'm full of it. But, like, you traveling a little more, you do realize, like, depending where people are from, their values are different. A lot of things are different about them. Like
1: what?
0: We both got quiet reading these comments. My bad.
1: Oh, I started reading the comments. Like what, Shannon? I know you got the AirPods.
0: I was like, I saw something else.
1: Damn
0: look,
1: it.
0: My connection's strong, so don't ever think I'm going anywhere, though. But anywho.
1: Don't start that again.
0: Grab the AirPods. But, no, like, the values are different. The way we speak, our beliefs are completely different. The way, like, even the way people date. So with him saying, like, I've dated 53206, he ain't far off. Because the way you believe, like, dating should go and all of that stuff is very different. So I can see what he's talking about. I spent time during my childhood in 53206, free cheese at North Division High School. Okay, Anita, that government cheese was all right.
1: I just feel like I don't like the narrative.

0: that 53206 only produces a certain type of, and I don't even want to say woman, because that's not fair. I'm going to say mentality, because it's a quote-unquote, air quotes, I'm doing it. Here we go. DJ Brother Z holding us down with the production and sound.
1: She said, "Now I didn't attend North Division. No shade. I know. I was gonna say, I know that's right. Oh, that's too damn bad. No, I'm just
0: so yeah. 53206. That's like Atkinson, Titonia, Washington. I mean Hopkins. Some of Fond du Lac. What is that from 7th Street to about? It's gone now. I missed it. But yeah, that's 53206." But yeah, I think it's a mentality thing, man. I think it's more of a mentality than area code. And mentality is not limited to a zip code, not area code.
1: No.
0: I think, man, it's some horrible mentalities in whatever the good area, the good zip codes is. So,
1: yeah,
0: let's not, you know.
1: I think it really has a lot to do with getting out there and meeting different people and not keeping yourself stuck in that box, right? Like sometimes you have to create your own circles. You have to create your own space to learn and grow and meet new people and open your mind to different things. But we're gonna get back into our entire conversation after this break. We'll be right back. Don't go anywhere. 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You're locked into the lunch break. Don't go anywhere, guys.
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0: 212-1017. 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That's the number to dial. The appetizer was so good, it kind of spilled over into the meat and potatoes. So.
1: I like that,
2: was
1: right?
2: It all right? Was it
1: okay.
2: All right?
1: Okay.
3: It's okay because I don't mind when my food touches each other.
0: Hey, you feel me? You feel me?
1: I like the wordplay over there. Yeah. Y'all all right with me.
0: We started talking about, for those of you that are just joining us, we started talking about Courtney Clinney, I think that's the name, who killed her boyfriend and ended up getting time served. She'll be out in about 2 years. And then it brought up the conversation of, you know, dating outside your race. And, you know, these guys have made some wild comments about black women and why they choose to date white women. And, you know, we went down the road of Mojo Brooks, and he was talking to a guy, a hopper, who was in the audience, and asked him, what do you like about this woman? And the first thing he went to was a list of things that he hated about black women. And we like, yo, you don't have to put black women down to show how much you love. Because how do you really love the person if you're saying, I'm with you because black women are mean. They don't listen. They talk back.
1: That's more of an insult to me if a man sat there and said, I like her because this, basically she's dumb and she listens to anything my dumb say. Like, excuse me? I'd be like, hold on now.
0: We 833.
1: That's also why people. Yeah, go ahead. I'm sorry.
0: 212-1017. That's the number to dial. You said that's also why people. What though, Shannon? And then we got a couple callers we're gonna get to after you, Shannon.
1: For sure, but that's why people aren't showing them any sympathy. It's not just because they dated outside of the race. It's because of the disparaging things that they had said about black women, and then their families turning to us like, hey, this is not right. They've been murdered and these women are getting away with it, which is true. It's very clear that they're getting away with murder flat out. Like, that woman was obviously abusing him and abusive to him and ended up murdering him, and she's about to get out of jail. She's only gonna do 6 years total. The other woman didn't even go to jail at all, and it's clear what happened, but both families had to turn to the community and be like, hey, we need you guys to speak up for us. And the community was like, rest in your preference. I'm going to let you take us to the callers.
0: Right. So we have Miss Arlene from 53206. Miss Arlene, how you doing today?
4: I'm doing pretty well. Thank you for asking.
0: What you got for us today on the menu? They talking about 53206 and the products that are coming out of there. How you feel about that today?
4: I feel really disrespected because my mother raised five daughters in 53206. I have two sisters that have their doctoral degrees, and they are they're doing very well. And I have an associate's degree in business. I have a bachelor's degree in business. I have a master's of science of management and an MBA.
1: I know that.
4: So 53206 has been good to me, and it's been bad to me.
5: And we got family. All the people in our block got degrees.
4: Yes, and most of the people in our block have degrees. And one thing that did a blight with me that made me real sad, and I'm still going through, was when my son got killed in the 53206, Nehemiah Prescott, and they have never found out who killed him. But all in all, I stood with my head tall, and I gave it to God because I know that there was a better life. And, yes, we have people at 53206 that are not put together, you know, because basically it's a generational curse.
0: Mm-hmm.
4: So I feel that 53206 has a long way to go, and people like me who's fighting for the well-being of others and praising God and doing the right thing, people see that. And I try to make an example every day that, you know, you can do better. You know, people don't have to be in these odd

0: situations with food and robbing and stealing and killing, you know, and getting high off of drugs. You have to teach the children when they come up. You have to get them and make them understand, you know. Mm-hmm. Don't just tell them one thing and walk away. Stay with them.
1: It's all difficult.
0: But I love 53206. I'm sorry. And I just voted at COA.
2: Hey.
0: Yes. And to make a long story short, I've been a member of Imani for over 20 years. I was over there with Sister Patricia, and now I'm still an active member with Imani in 53206. And we're doing some wonderful things with building houses, trying to get people off the streets and single mothers and single dads. Yes. I give the dads credit, too, because I love 53206.
2: And I'm glad you brought up Imani, the neighborhood community you all are, you have over there. I did a lot of work with COA, and you all were so instrumental in a lot of the programs and programming that was going on over there. So I'm extremely thankful for you calling in and shedding light on the amazing things that are coming from 53206. Because like I said, a mentality is not limited to the zip code that it's in. So thank you. Thank you, Miss Arlene, for calling in and shedding your story. And thank you for voting today as well.
0: Did y'all vote?
2: Yeah, absolutely.
3: Definitely. Anita said 53206 produces character, and she right. I feel her. We got some more callers, Ray?
2: Let's go to Al. Al, how you doing? Talk to us. You live with the lunch break with Ray Nitty and maybe Shannon and Brother Z.
4: Well, first of all, if you really want to see what 53206 is about, you need to ask the person who's over 53206 while they sitting in.
2: Al, you went out, Al. Al done knocked this drink off the table. What's going on?
4: The pity party.
2: All right, Al, okay. We lost you for a sec. I gotta bring you back to what I heard. The last thing I heard is we need to talk to the person that run 53206.
4: Whatever politicians that's over 53206, you need to be asking him or her why they ain't opening their mouth. Like, why they got these out-of-town state companies coming buying them duplexes? Why you got them building inspectors don't see nothing? Why you got them dope houses and them rooming houses over there? Why you allowing all them white people moving over there, turning your neighborhood to trash? And when them black-ass children get to acting out of line, they ain't open their goddamn mouth. That's what you need to be asking them. Okay?
2: Yes, yes.
4: Because they sure the hell ain't talking at all. And if you hear me, I'm talking about you. Moving forward. The reason why you have these stuff with people who date outside their race. If you hate black women, you hate your mama. Mm. A lot of y'all think y'all going to have them foreign kids, and they're still coming out shaped like washers and dryers with nappy hair and them funny color eyes, and they still coming out with brown eyes and nappy hair. Okay?
2: Mm-hmm.
4: Some of y'all date outside y'all race, and love has no color. If you like to date outside your race, be happy. Don't put down other people. And some of y'all who date outside y'all race, you're still broke. You're still living in 532, not 530. They ain't got you a G-Wagon. You ain't living in 530. Okay? So what did you get? Because a real renegade and a real outlaw, they're going to be living in River Hills, Bayside. They're not driving a Malibu or a Impala. They're not going to be sitting here worried about mixed color kids and your kids still growing up to be niggas.
2: Whoa.
4: And a lot of y'all who scream at y'all don't even invest in your kids. Your kids going to public school.
2: And the other thing is,
4: the reason why they mess with outside their race, because they know they have small penises. That's why they always F them from the back.
2: Damn.
4: And if they mess with black women, they don't want to do a missionary.
2: Damn. All right, Al, we thank you for calling in.
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3: We were
2: I thought we was going to land this plane without any turbulence. We almost did. The caller, how you doing, the caller? You live on the lunch break with Ray Nitty, maybe Shannon, DJ Breath Z.
1: Good to talk to y'all, man. Al hit a whole lot of facts and points, but humanoid flaw does not have a size, shape, or a color. So to your point earlier, what your preference is, and is your preference, but utilizing your preference to attack someone else is where this things get, it gets real childish to me. Mm-hmm. Because if you really like something, you don't have to talk about something else. If you're enjoying yourself and your life. And so Shannon was right on point with that. The previous caller prior to Al explaining is what I'm hoping that we get away from, but her celebrating where she's from, because there are places an hour and a half north of here where they're, if we talked about their zip code, their per capita is the exact activity, mm-hmm. just meth labs. So mm-hmm. we don't have to, mm-hmm. you know, let's tap into our Mr. Spock and yeah. look at human noise from outside the human space and know that they don't have a shape, size, or a color. That's why there are 100,000 Karen videos, just like there are videos of people of other races misbehaving.
2: Man, thank you, caller. 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

0: 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I am the legendary Homer Blow, along with my girl,
1: Bailey Coleman.
0: Welcome, Black.
1: Morning.
0: You took your extended Labor Day weekend.
1: Yeah, it wasn't all smooth.
0: I know is you took an extended Labor Day weekend. That's all I know.
1: I'm glad to be back. No, I had some emergency dental surgery that had to happen. And I wasn't planning on that.
0: Mm-hmm.
1: You know, when you go in for like a tooth cleaning,
0: right?
1: You know, to get your teeth cleaned, and then they go, oh, yeah, hey, we're going to have to operate on this like
0: emergency.
1: Now. Right. And you're like, wait, what?
0: Right. That's not how this works.
1: Exactly. That's not at all. Well, you can do it now or you can set up another appointment. And I said, well, if I do it now, how long is it going to take? They were like, 10 minutes. How long are you going to be out? Mm-hmm. How long am I going to be out with this? Mm-hmm. Maybe a day.
0: Mm-hmm.
1: So I was like, okay, let's just go on and do it.
0: It couldn't have fell on a better day, though, leading into Labor Day weekend.
1: You know what? And guess what happened all Labor Day weekend?
0: What?
1: I could not eat anything that was like hard. I had to do, you know how they take, oh, no gummy stuff, you know, no all soft foods.
0: Yeah.
1: And that could take some
0: getting used to adapting to adjusting.
1: Well,
0: to.
1: I mean, think about all
0: what
1: the things. What are you doing on Labor Day? You barbecuing and eating all kinds of stuff, right?
0: Bailey, you could have ate. You would have had it all puree, but, you know. You
1: exactly.
0: had your little Gerber bottles.
1: Exactly. So, no, it was. So
0: ribs
1: it wasn't
0: you can enjoy
1: it
0: on a Gerber bottle.
1: It wasn't one of those weekends where you could totally enjoy. I did have a good time, though.
0: You don't like puree?
1: Know. No, I'm good on that.
0: Sometimes you have to feed the seasoned citizens puree.
1: Yeah, sometimes you do.
0: Yeah, so yeah. You should check it out. So in case this ever happens again.
1: Yeah, no, I'm good on that. I'm good on that. I see it pureed all the
0: Order
1: time.
0: In the studio.
1: Yes, exactly.
0: Legendary Homer Blow. Yeah, okay, so what happened was, right?
1: Yeah, okay. So, I mean,
0: well,
1: that's how I spent
0: that
1: my weekend with warm salt water and, mm-hmm. you know, the whole.
0: Just ask some friends to have a do-over. Be
1: yeah,
0: like, look.
1: They ain't doing it over.
0: They ain't gonna do it over.
1: No, they are not doing it over. They're like, hopefully you were able to work out something with that plate I sent you. That was it.
0: Of course, I could attend because, you know, I work not on Labor Day, though.
1: Okay.
0: On Labor Day, I relaxed.
1: Okay,
0: I relaxed
1: very good.
0: I did not
1: No,
0: do anything.
1: I worked on Labor Day.
0: Damn.
1: Yeah, I did.
0: Damn.
1: It was okay, though. It's fine.
0: No, it's not.
1: Yeah.
0: It's our day.
1: I took Sunday off, so I was
0: Better
1: good.
0: You have Sunday off. That's nothing special.
1: Listen, I'm out here trying to get this bag. Okay. I'm out here trying to get this bag.
0: No,
1: exactly.
0: No gavel needed
1: you
0: for that comment.
1: You out here playing.
0: No gavel needed for that comment. Bailey said, I'm out here trying to get that bag.
1: That's
0: so,
1: it. That's all.
0: You're going to learn today. It's
1: yes.
0: Been, Sunday, Monday, Tuesday, Wednesday, Thursday, Friday, Saturday.
1: Exactly.
0: You get the bag.
1: I'm out here trying to get the bag. So.
0: Okay. great morning to everybody on our YouTube page and our Facebook page. On YouTube, make sure you hit that like and subscribe button.
1: Yes.
0: And, of course, if you're watching us on Facebook Live, make sure you hit the like and follow on our page.
1: Mm-hmm.
0: That way you can make sure you get the notifications and be like, all right, it's time.
1: Yes.
0: It's time. But great morning to everyone. Love y'all and appreciate y'all. Shout out to an event I done. It was a private event, but it was Moon and Terry's. Blackyard Boogie.
1: Okay.
0: And they had the tent and everything. And
1: it was course, a backyard you know, boogie.
0: Yeah, it was a backyard boogie. And it was a great time. She had her own tequila hut.
1: Oh.
0: No, her she called

0: started her tequila lounge. So, yeah. So, Terry's Tequila Lounge. And so, Mac Weddle, just so many great people.
1: Oh, Mac was here.
0: Yes, he told me to tell you hi, and that he loves you, and that when, and this lets you know, because we had some real deep conversations, and we're able to just continue to give each other our flowers over things that we never looked at as that's what we were doing
1: right.
0: and all of that.
1: We were just on a mission.
0: We were just doing it.
1: Yeah.
0: But, he remembers and talks so highly about when the, what was the thing? It was something in 94. It was it a Black Expo?
1: Yeah.
0: Okay.
1: Yeah.
0: And because of, you know, the fight that you did, you know, that you put up and, you know, he was able to go ahead and pull it off.
1: Yeah.
0: You know, and he just said how much that meant to him. But we had, like I say, he shared some things that he said, "Blo, I don't share this with a lot of people. I just do it. People that know, know." But, yeah, so it was so great. So to my brother and friend, Mac Weddle, I love you, bro.
1: Shout
0: I
1: out to Mac.
0: Appreciate you just for everything you do.
1: And, absolutely.
0: You know, we were going back and forth with, man, and thank you, and this. And, you know, we both went to the Million Man March and, you know, to call the vote and all that stuff. And just going through the history of all of that. So it was a great time. And so many other people that say that they love listening to us in the morning.
1: Oh,
0: and,
1: okay.
0: You know, y'all funny and y'all serious at the same damn time.
1: Yeah, we got to do what we got to do.
0: That's
1: I mean, if we can't laugh sometimes off of all this craziness that be going on.
0: Yeah. Yeah, yeah.
1: You know,
0: you'll
1: we
0: go
1: gonna
0: crazy.
1: Cry. Yeah, we'll go crazy and cry all the time.
0: Right, that point. We like, you're going to learn today. And, you know, the wasps, the hornets, the bees.
1: Okay,
0: hey,
1: that
0: the bees are saying, hey, black up off of us.
1: Man, okay.
0: That ain't us.
1: It's the hornet.
0: Don't be putting these yellow jackets on us.
1: Exactly.
0: You put the fuzzy jacket on us. We got the fuzzy jacket.
1: They all look the same to me. They all look the same.
0: The pain gonna hurt and if they sting
1: exactly.
0: You.
1: Exactly.
0: They say they're just
1: the
0: looking
1: same.
0: For sweet stuff. So, Bailey, you know.
1: I know. I can't be outside.
0: Right, that's all I'm saying. That's where I was going. Bailey, you can't be outside. To all of our women that are on our YouTube page, our Facebook page, or you just tuned in and listening on an app, however you're listening to us, y'all can't go outside.
1: Can't go outside, ladies.
0: Y'all can't go outside.
1: And you know, us brown sisters, we're extra sweet, so.
0: Yeah. Except, you know. I do have one exception.
1: How do you
0: and
1: have
0: I'm
1: going to
0: gavel myself right now.
1: Okay.
0: Home Blo, order in the studio. Okay. So there are some women, and this is
1: here
0: not
1: we
0: just,
1: go, y'all.
0: This is women.
1: Y'all get
0: this is
1: ready.
0: This is not
1: ready, ladies.
0: For one race or anything.
1: Okay.
0: There are some women, and if you just Google it, they don't believe in taking baths or showers.
1: Well, there are some men that do the same thing.
0: We're saying women, so I'm just saying on that. There's some women.
1: Why?
0: That ain't got to stay in the house. Because, you know what I'm
1: they
0: saying?
1: They ain't going to
0: food
1: you.
0: Around the corner.
1: They ain't going to
0: yeah, food around the corner. Stinker.
1: They're going to be like, oh, no. No, no.
0: At least they'll have to put some alcohol on it. You know
1: oh,
0: what I'm
1: my
0: saying?
1: Gosh.
0: That'll help something.
1: Oh my goodness! That's,
0: but yeah, so that's the only exception.
1: Yeah.
0: Everybody else, all the other women, no matter what, you know, race, creed, or color.
1: Okay,
0: you know, y'all got to stay in the house. But those that you know,
1: don't like to bathe.
0: Yeah, and it's a crazy phenomenon. Like I don't know if you ever looked it up, but it's like and yes, it's everybody. But I'm just saying when we're talking about sweet and where I was going with it at first. Yeah, but it's some women.
1: Wow.
0: And listen, that, what is it, Lumi and all these other things they got?
1: Yeah.
0: Listen, don't just trust that and be like you're going to be good. Men or women.
1: Because it's for men and women.
0: You got to put some soap and water
1: on it.
0: I'll just put this full body deodorant on. That's how it works.
1: That's not how it works. Yeah.
0: It's all you that.
1: Go, yeah.
0: And
1: it's called soap and water.
0: You should get stung.
1: Well, speaking of sweet.
0: On GP.
1: Can I tell you this? I was watching our friends at Fox 6 News this morning.
0: Mm-hmm.
1: And they have this new thing at Miller Park that I might have to... I might go to the game mm-hmm. just to try this.
0: Okay.
1: They have soft serve margaritas. And they say that they taste phenomenal. And you know what? They look really good on TV. Mm-hmm. And I'm trying to figure out how you would make that combo, right?
0: Okay.
1: Soft serve margarita. And then I want to know, is there actually alcohol in it or can you get like the virgin?
0: So wouldn't it just be a damn slushy?
1: No. No, no. It's like soft serve ice cream.
0: Oh, okay.
1: It's like a soft serve ice cream margarita. It almost seems like it's polar opposite, right? Like
0: right,
1: you can't
0: right,
1: do
0: right,
1: that.
0: Right, because right, alcohol, so my, right?
1: Right. And so I'm wondering, is there alcohol in it or no?
0: Mm-hmm.
1: And if there is alcohol in it, can you get the non-alcoholic version?
0: Mm-hmm.
1: And then I just wonder how it tastes because... It seems weird that a margarita would be able to be ice cream.
0: Just get a damn thing. Strawberry soft serve. You need to go visit Ben and Jerry's.
1: No, it's not the same. This is a margarita.
0: Bailey, I guarantee you, if you let them know that you want a margarita flavored ice cream, they have so many different combinations.
1: I want to know.
0: No, you don't want
1: alcohol.
0: The one with alcohol. You just said. So you do want one?
1: I want to taste one.
0: Bailey! Order in the studio.
1: I want to taste
0: make
1: both
0: up your mind.
1: I want to taste both versions.
0: Can you make up your mind?
1: I want to taste both versions.
0: Okay,
1: because
0: first you say, I wonder if they do it in non-alcoholic. Ben and Jerry's may not be able to help you, or but I guarantee you that if it's there, they can do it.
1: Really?
0: Yeah.
1: They can make it up.
0: Yeah, their combinations are just amazing.
1: Okay.
0: Yeah.
1: Well.
0: So, yeah, you need to go to Ben and Jerry's.
1: All right, then. Yeah. They can whip it up.
0: Yes. Oh, woohoo. Listen, you got to be grown to know what I just did there. If you're not grown, you don't know what the hell I just did there. And I'm not going to explain it to you. Shout out to the Dazz Man.
1: Okay. Let it whip.
0: We got to get ready to take care of some pills. There's so many things that have taken place over this Labor Day weekend we got to talk about. So, yeah.
1: It's a lot.
0: The Lime scooters, it's a lot.
1: It's a lot.
0: 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I am the legendary Homer Blow, along with my girl,
1: Bailey Coleman.
0: We'll be black.
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5: Great morning, Truth Nation. Welcome back to Truth in the Morning. Gotta say great morning to our producer, Xavier. Xavier, great morning.
6: Good morning, Xavier.
5: Love you, appreciate you. Hopefully you had a nice Labor Day weekend and a chance to take off and chill. How was it, Xavier, for you?
7: It was an interesting weekend.
5: Okay. I'll leave it at that, huh? Okay. We'll leave it at that. Because when people say that, you know, sometimes you don't push.
6: It's just a shutdown.
5: Yeah, you know what I'm saying?
6: Yeah, it's just a shutdown.
5: We're like, oh, well, you know, I just had this and that and then this happened and then that and then right. We all crying.
6: Right.
5: Yeah,
6: they just, I mean, that's just, that's like,
5: yeah.
6: I don't want to talk about
5: that's
6: it. I'm good.
5: Yeah, yeah.
6: You're good.
5: If I could pass it over, yeah. Is it Passover? but yeah, so welcome, Black Truth Nation. Now, amidst all of the things, Bailey, that are closing on Water Street thus far, there is a new business on Water Street.
6: All right.
5: That is opened up.
6: All right.
5: Yeah, it's black owned and operated.
6: All right. Is that the Upper Yard?
5: Upper Yard on
6: all
5: Water.
6: All right. Shout out to the Upper Yard.
5: Yeah. Shout out to Upper Yard. And so we do have a CBS 58 clip. We'll see if we can get it put together. But yeah, just within the past few months, three businesses have closed along Water Street, including the Low Country Restaurant, and Duke's on Water, and Silk on Water. And they announced, they cited safety concerns. Silk on Water did when they announced plans to close temporarily in August. The Upper Yard on Water Restaurant opened in August on Water Street, right across from where Low Country operated for several years. We are the first Jamaican cuisine restaurant located in the downtown area, lead manager John Jordan said. We're located next to several different bars and different age groups.
6: I might want to go down there and get some jerk chicken.
5: Go ahead. You feel what I'm saying? You
6: know, well, they got a location over on Capitol Drive, too. Every time I drive by there, it looks like it's popping up in there.
5: It is.
6: Capital of Fond du Lac right there.
5: Yeah, it is busy all the time. And they also have a little cocktail lounge that they opened up also inside of the restaurant.
6: That's so why it looked like it popping. They got two in, two out. They got two in, two out up in there. Two in, two out. What you coming in here for? You want you want to go kick it or you trying to just get your
5: food?
6: You
5: want a soft serve margarita?
6: Right. There we go.
5: Yeah. But yeah, they definitely been holding it down. I don't know if Xavier, were you able to pull that clip up? All right, we're going to play the clip.
6: Okay.
5: And then we're going to talk about it because, you know, that's a pot. Yes. Yeah. That's a positive look.
6: Yeah.
5: So, all right, we're going to play this clip and we'll talk a little bit more about it.
6: Here we go.
5: We going up yonder.
8: Open. Jacob Murphy live on Water Street. As more businesses close on Water Street, others starting to open. Jacob Murphy live on Water Street for us tonight with a look at how things are changing in that busy area. Hello, Jacob.
9: Hey, Bill. Well, just this summer, we've seen Duke's close, we've seen the Low Country Restaurant close, and we've seen Silk on Water close. Now, despite all these closings, a new restaurant is coming to Water Street, and the owners and the staff are trying to change the way people see this busy stretch of road.
10: I feel like a lot of people have gotten scared to come down to Water Street, and I just feel like that can be fixed.
9: Businesses are continuing to close on Water Street.

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1: It's definitely really disappointing because I really enjoy living here and I hope to live here at least through my college career.
0: Some citing safety concerns, concerns that are shared with those living along the busy street.
1: I want to just make sure I'm safe, and this kind of environment is making me a little bit more skeptical about the safety of myself being here.
0: Up a Yard on Water opened in August.
2: We are the first Jamaican cuisine restaurant located in the downtown area.
0: The restaurant is hoping to change the perspective.
2: We hope that what we're bringing back in this area is things such as a more mature crowd, a more inviting crowd, and a more crowd that everyone feels safe and secure, that when they come downtown to eat and enjoy the livelihood of downtown.
0: Part of the plan is to close early on weekends.
2: It gives an opportunity for our guests to leave here safely, that they're not caught up in the crowd.
0: The goal is good food, of course, but always safety.
1: So I'm really hoping that they are able to succeed and have another place that everyone can hang out at.
3: The Milwaukee Police Department does continue to have a code red deployment in this area. So, Bill, that means on those busy Friday and Saturday nights, there will be more police officers out here to keep things under control.
4: Nightlife, important for any vibrant city. Jacob Murphy reporting live for us. Thank you very much.
5: Ah, so, Bailey, that's a great situation going on. You know what I mean? I'm happy.
6: Sounds great. They're closing early. What?
5: Order in the studio.
6: They are. Did he not say? And that, to me, that is very smart. I'm not.
5: Why is it smart, Bailey?
6: Because your cousin in him.
5: Bailey just puts it out there. I'm just saying. Yeah.
6: If you want to continue right now. Right?
5: Please don't say it.
6: Right now.
5: Please don't say it. She's going to say it.
6: What?
5: Lee, I just said, please don't say it, but you're going to say it.
6: What?
5: Go ahead.
6: What?
5: Finish explaining, please.
6: Right now is a good time to do, just be like that and close early. When winter comes around, they can stay open later if they want to.
5: But Bailey.
6: What?
5: Listen, don't you understand?
6: Them your kids down there cutting up.
5: Bailey.
6: They're yours.
5: Okay, I mean, I can't run from my people.
6: You cannot run from your children.
5: And not my children, because I'd be whooping. I would be parenting. I'm just telling you.
6: Oh, you would.
5: If they were my children,
6: my bad.
5: I would be parenting.
6: My bad. Okay.
5: But the thing that you have to think about, in my opinion,
6: in your opinion,
5: is that sports. It's sports season. There are some games that will, you know what I'm saying, go a little bit later. Some games don't come on until the evening time. So if you close at 9, you're going to miss the last half of the game. Bailey, like, I don't care. Really, Bailey. Some of them games, it'd be 10 o'clock, 11.
6: Clearly, everybody is not able to come to the party. Okay? Everybody can't come because everybody can't handle clearly being downtown. And it's unfortunate.
5: It ain't even got to just be downtown if we're talking about those people.
6: I'm just saying, right now we talk about being downtown. Some of them are not. Some of them are not among us. Some of them are Caucasian.
5: Yeah.
6: And they're coming down here and the folks that can't handle being downtown and not cutting up. Mm-hmm. You know, and I'm going to tell you, unfortunately, you know, ain't nobody on the Buck squad no more. So when basketball season,
5: Bailey,
6: come back around.
5: You.
6: Who on the Bucks? Name somebody. They need to start advertising. They need to start advertising. They need to start advertising.
5: Bailey is.
6: Can't
5: he's
6: come downtown to see Giannis no more. Chris Middleton gone. What we gonna do? And now all the restaurants is closing down here. What we doing?
5: Well, again,
6: we need to have the mayor come in here because we need to find out what the plan is.
5: We got football season.
6: Packers don't play in Milwaukee. They only play in Green
5: That's
6: Bay.
5: That's why we watch them at Upper Yard on the screen.
6: Well, you can watch them at Upper Yard.
5: Yeah, but if it closes at 9,
6: Yeah, we ain't gonna be able to do that game.
5: Sunday night.
6: We not gonna be
5: Monday.
6: Able to do that game.
5: You cold, Blake. Bailey, you cold. You
6: I'm
5: cold.
6: Just saying, we're not going to be able to do that game. They're going to have a list of games that they're going to be able to do.
5: Bailey, and they- but that's money. You know, people watch football or watch sports and eat. Okay. So it's a win for Upper Yard on Water.
6: Okay.
5: In my opinion.
6: Okay.
5: Bailey, still ain't heard it.
6: Maybe.
5: And Bailey, come on now. Troop Nation. Huh? We got, you know, come on. Like,
6: what?
5: Listen, celebration. The World Series and all of that. All
6: okay,
5: that,
6: first of
5: that's
6: all,
5: coming up.
6: Very few black people are watching baseball. Okay, keep going.
5: Lies you tell. Bailey.
6: What?
5: Order in the studio. The lies you tell. There's a lot of black people that watch baseball.
6: Okay, maybe one or two.
5: You know, we're going to take care of some bills. You know what? Because Bailey is in attack mode. He's like,
6: no,
5: your cousins,
6: I'm not.
5: Your cousins, because of that, we ain't going to be able to watch sports in a Jamaican-owned restaurant downtown on Water
6: Street. They're not the only
5: formerly
6: black
5: the BW3s.
6: They're not the only black-owned restaurant downtown.
5: Jamaican-owned, I
6: okay,
5: said.
6: Jamaican-owned. Okay.
5: Yeah.
6: See? All right.
5: It's a difference.
6: Okay.
5: You're going to learn today.
6: All right.
5: Okay, so we, Troop Nation, if y'all don't, y'all got to help. Y'all got to help. Shout out to black people who do watch baseball
6: Games. There's a few people. I know some.
5: Okay. So you said they don't
6: kidding.
5: Watch. Okay.
6: I know
5: we
6: they
5: We
6: got to
5: get ready to take care of some.
6: I'm just being facetious.
5: Okay.
6: Bailey I know black people. I'm just messing with you.
5: Okay. Cool. 833-212.
6: Especially with the Brewers doing so well.
5: Yeah.
6: You know.
5: 833-212-1017. Congratulations to Upper Yard on Water. And may you have a very prosperous.
6: Oh, yeah. Absolutely. Absolutely.
5: Run on Water Street.
6: Yes.
5: Now, when we're speaking about businesses, when we return, there was a very popular business in the inner city on 40th and North Avenue that ended up burning down over the Labor Day weekend.
6: Wow.
5: So we'll come black.
6: Yeah.
5: They weren't open that night, but we'll come black and we'll talk about Premier Sports Lounge. And yeah, so we'll have a clip on that as well. 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
6: Bailey Coleman.
5: All right, head banging. 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
3: 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Welcome back to Truth in the Morning. It's the day after Labor Day. And Bailey, it's already started.
4: What?
3: But there's, well, we're not going to go black because then you, it'll just restart your engine. Hey, now we don't know the reason, but guess who's black on our Truth Talk text lines? We don't know the reason, but we knew that there was a moratorium. So it's over.
4: It's over? Oh, and, yeah, I heard it ended on...
3: the 8th.
4: Today's the 8th.
3: Yes.
4: So it's over.
3: Yes, so I'd like
4: Woo!
3: To... So
4: it's what, over!
3: All I want to say is before we go to the lines, the Truth Call-In line, before we go, I don't know what got you there, but please, whatever it was, we don't know. So just don't reignite it. All right, we're going to say that.
4: Okay.
3: We got Al MKE.
4: Al MKE. Welcome back.
3: Hey, where's the Welcome Black? Was that a hard pull to pull that up, the Welcome Black? Because you've done that for us. The Welcome Black Cotter. The Welcome Black. You don't remember?
5: What are you referring to?
3: Welcome Black. I'm trying to play
5: Welcome Black. Oh, that's just a song I pulled up.
3: I know. I'm saying, is it, can you find it right quick?
5: Yeah, I could, but yeah.
3: You're not going to. I got you. Al MKE, great morning. Love you, appreciate you. And I can't sing, but I'm going to say it.
4: Welcome back.
3: Welcome back. All right. Al, great morning. Love you, appreciate you.
6: Good morning. First thing I want to say, your black politician's cavalier is not going to say nothing because he only moves when it's for whites, okay? Number two. The reason why they're not doing anything, because it's black people. Because if it was a bunch of white people going off, they would be on those issues downtown like a nose on good cocaine. And when it's good cocaine, ain't nothing left on the mirror, okay? There is no code of ethics, no code of standards being enforced. But everybody talked about how they came from 53206 and somebody couldn't do, you know, pay their rent or somebody was a junkie. So, but now when it gets to downtown, we don't know what to do when it comes to black people. We don't know how to do no trespassing orders. We don't know how to give balloon tickets. But if that racist white man take over and he say what's in his cart, now everybody eyes and ears, nose want to listen. Prime example, Mr. Westmore gave his opinion about the inner city. Everybody was all upset, as

0: you need investments, but you got people who look like you who's afraid of CPS raising their kids, or somebody ain't doing helicopter parents. You need investments in the people that's stopping your investments, and now you don't know how to open your mouth. You're high. You on dope. You did too much crack. But when the white people come down there, you got on your Sunday best and showing every Bojangle tooth in your mouth, okay? Start giving them tickets, no trespassing orders, and push them out the neighborhood, because that's the reason why the white people coming in, and they only come out after dark because they don't want to mess with no monkeys. But your black politicians are not enforcing no code of ethics because they're black, point blank, period. Why should any business have to close early because somebody don't know how to act? You're not getting any investments. And if you ain't getting any investments, you're voting for the wrong politicians. How about that? Respectfully.
1: All right.
2: Have a great day.
1: Goodbye. Welcome back.
2: Welcome back, Al.
1: Yeah.
2: Well.
1: That's Al MKE.
2: You know, he's been holding this back for
1: a month. Yes, he has.
2: Y'all, that's why we let him just have his moment.
1: He had to get it out over a month.
2: It's been a situation. So we just let him do his thing.
1: Like, yeah, it's been a long time.
2: Left you.
1: Right, step two. Listen,
2: I mean.
1: He said what he said.
2: That's what he had to say.
1: Mm-hmm. So yeah.
2: Yeah.
1: Damn. Okay. Now we'll go to where we were talking about that, you know, from a new investment property that is on Water Street, Upper Yard on Water, mm-hmm. to a devastating fire that took place at Milwaukee Sports Lounge. Seriously damaged in the fire. Police are investigating it as arson, though.
2: Okay.
1: So we do have a video clip. Xavier, if you got that clip ready, we'll play that clip. And we definitely want to get your thoughts about it because social media is, you know, it's kind of divided. It's a lot of, sympathy that's going on. And then there's a lot of people who are thinking like it being investigated as an arson.
2: Really?
1: So, yeah. But we'll listen to the clip and Truth Nation. We'll get to talk about it. Xavier, you can play that clip.
3: Sports Lounge up in flames overnight.
4: With firefighters responding to Premier Sports Lounge at 40th and North, that's in the Metcalf Park neighborhood, finding fire on the first and second floors of the building.
3: Kendall Keys is there live for us here tonight. And Kendall, the owner there, says they were not open last night.
5: All right, Derek, and that he's not sure how this fire started, but look here behind me. The damage is extensive. You can see the people who have been here all day bringing the burnt furniture, wood, even appliances from inside the building out, trying to clean up the destruction the fire left behind. The work to clean up fire-damaged property at 40th and North underway this Labor Day.
6: It's devastating.
5: The two-story building, which houses Premier Sports Lounge, caught fire in the early morning hours Monday.
7: We got the intersection shut down here at 40th and North, and we will also take an additional truck.
5: A 12 News crew on scene as flames shot from the roof.
7: Transfers from a offensive to defensive mode. We have fire thrown on the second floor. We continue to have fire showing through the roof.
5: The Milwaukee Fire Department says the volume of fire made it difficult to get companies inside. Firefighters operated hose streams from the outside of the building. Our cameras capturing smoke billowing out of the building. Firefighters eventually able to get inside to extinguish the rest and search for occupants, not finding anyone inside.
6: It's terrible. I didn't know it was this much damage. You know, it's like the whole corner, the whole building is gutted.
5: Michael Hudson says he grew up with Premier Sports Lounge's owner.
6: He's been established in this business for years. And I think it's a cornerstone of the community.
5: Hudson stopped by Monday to see the damage and help clean up.
6: I know the community is going to feel it, but hopefully you can bounce back from it.
3: Kendall's back live with us here tonight. Kendall, no word yet tonight on a cause?
5: No, Derek, the Milwaukee Fire Department says their fire investigation unit is still looking for the cause and the origin of the fire. They don't have those answers for us yet tonight. I did also reach out to

0: Milwaukee police asking if they're investigating the fire here or if they suspect it may be the result of a crime. I'm still waiting to hear back.
1: Kendall Keys live at 40th and North here tonight at 5.
2: Yeah, crazy, like destroyed. I'm surprised that they were able to even go in the building, you know, because a lot of times when it's that extensive,
3: right?
2: You know, it's like, hold on, ain't nobody going here yet. But to be able to go in there the next day and try to still salvage some things, you know, oftentimes when it's a fire like that, and because of the investigation,
3: right,
2: you never know if something might be tampered with.
3: Right.
2: You know what I'm saying? So I'm just used to until an investigation is over that you can't go in. You know,
3: right.
2: You know, you want to try to salvage. Can I go see? You know, like, well, let us complete our investigation.
3: Right.
2: And then you get to go in. But also what I learned, like, just from the years of seeing and hearing about different people who are victims of fire, is that even though the building is closed for, you know, or boarded up for people to not be able to go in there, there are some people that will break through those boards and go into those buildings or apartments.
3: Right.
2: And steal from people who feel like they lost it all and they want to go and try to see if there was anything salvageable. But you got some people that will go in there and start ramshacking into different apartments or the business or whatever, the home, and try to find things salvageable for them.
3: Right.
2: Which is just, it's even more devastating.
3: Right.
2: You know, you already feel like, man, I lost everything in this house fire or apartment fire, you know. But then you got scavengers who will end up coming in and making it even worse. Be like, well, this didn't get touched, but it's gone.
3: Right.
2: You know what I mean? You see where it used to be.
3: Right.
2: So, yeah, that is crazy. That is crazy. So, and there are some people that are, like, acting like they're happy that Premier Sports Lounge got caught fire.
3: Really?
2: Yeah.
3: Why would they do that?
2: I don't know. And it's really amazing to me to see that where people are, you know, there are people that are literally arguing with other people. We got to get ready to take care of some bills. We'll come back and talk about it. We're talking about Premier Sports Lounge to D and all of the employees and staff of Premier Sports Lounge. My prayers are with you. And
3: I'm just glad nobody was in the building.
2: Absolutely. And pray for a rebuild. We got to take care of some bills. You're listening to Truth in the Morning. We'll be back.
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10: 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I served in the United States Air Force, and I deployed 3 times. So in 2017, I was serving as an Air Force First Sergeant. Our motto in that role is, my job is people, everyone is my business. But unfortunately, in that year, I would lose my own brother, Lance Corporal Adam Jakimic, to suicide. 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
6: Welcome, Black Truth Nation. Truth in the Morning. So, right now, we are talking about a fire that took place at Premier Sports Lounge on 40th and North Avenue. And definitely a nice, laid back. The food was, they had great food. And, you know, people were really enjoying the atmosphere. And they had it where they had different things going on different nights. And it was just a nice, chill spot.
7: Okay.
6: And a chill spot that's set up in a community, in my opinion, that still has violence that's occurring all around it on a damn near regular basis, you can
7: say. Gotcha.
6: And there's also some after sets that set up shop. Like some of the fights that showed, you know, like it was an after set, like on 41st. And so, you know what I mean? So definitely being a, in my opinion, a jewel in the community, surrounded by things that would make you be like, how y'all, why y'all put it here type thing, you know what I mean?
7: Yeah.
6: But Dee and his crew, very loyal crew, and I know a lot of the people that work there as staff. But yeah, and it was a nice spot for people to go for the different food, like I say. So besides the alcohol, of course, it's a bar, it's a lounge, you know, and but the music, you know, having DJs or whatnot, people celebrating birthdays, anniversaries, the whole nine, and it was a very, very nice spot, part of the Monday night bar crawl. So, you know, where a lot of the establishments get together and they go to different locations on, you know, Monday nights. Because Mondays are kind of a neutral night for everybody.
7: Right.
6: So it's like, I ain't taking away from my Thursday, Friday, Saturday, or my Wednesday Saturday or Sunday night. That may be a great night for them. So Monday is kind of like industry-like. You know what I'm saying? So it's like, I'm off. But yeah, let's go celebrate here. Let's go support this business. But yeah, so I hope that, you know, that D, you know, and I know, you know, he's a very determined businessman, so I'm sure that he will work to, if not be able to rebuild and redo this location, which it looks like a total loss to me.
7: It did look like a total loss.
6: Yeah, but if people was in there, you get what I'm saying?
7: Yeah.
6: On the first floor?
7: Yeah, people were all in there bringing stuff
6: out.
7: I don't know if there's anything salvageable, but I hope it's not a total loss for
6: him. Yeah. I think, you know, for me, that building looked like you got to damn near rebuild it.
7: Yeah, it looked like that was a wrap, pretty much.
6: But there are people that do that kind of stuff. They will be something that we think is a done deal.
7: Yeah.
6: Like, nope.
7: Yeah.
6: We'll be black open next year. Be like, damn, really?
7: Really?
6: Think about Oscar's, the ice cream place in Waukesha.
7: Yeah.
6: That thing literally got burnt to the ground.
7: Yeah.
6: They're black open now.
7: Oh, wow.
6: Yeah.
7: Wow.
6: So, yeah, you know, where there's a will and determination, there's a way. So hashtag that part. Yeah. So, again, praying for all of the staff, because you got to think that also takes away from people's jobs. Like, you know what I'm saying? I'm not saying that it's your only job when you work at some of these lounges or restaurants or whatever.
7: But it
6: damn should have helped. There you go.
7: It helps, yeah. Every bit helps.
6: Yeah, it damn should have helped. So, yeah, that was a tragedy.

0: to hear about that. When I heard about that, I was like, wow. And saw some videos and pictures of the flames. And it's like, and I'm glad that nobody was inside.
1: Yeah, I'm very glad no one,
0: you know,
1: was inside.
0: Yep. Because, yeah, it could have been even worse. It could have been even worse. But, yeah, Bailey, just the city. And unfortunately, there was some violence that took place, too. But let's talk about these Lime scooters. Can we go there? Because I didn't even want to. I didn't want to have to talk about the violence that took place.
1: Listen, leave the Lime scooters alone. What's wrong with you?
0: Bailey, if they can mess with the flock cameras, then damn it, we can talk about them Lime scooters. That's all I'm saying. Like, that's all I'm saying. There's some mayhem that has been taking place with these Lime scooters.
1: Okay.
0: And some of these people are so disrespectful while riding those Lime scooters, and they will dart in and out while you're driving, while you're walking. They scare the sugar, honey, iced tea out of you because...
1: That's true.
0: Yeah, and it's just like, it's ridiculous.
1: But, you know, they're not supposed to be riding on the sidewalk.
0: I know, they're not. But, of course, a 71-year-old woman, tell her that because she definitely got hit by one of
1: them.
0: And
1: she ain't the first one.
0: Right, the owner of Lacoste.
1: Yeah.
0: You know, he has serious permanent injuries. And even a 71-year-old is still recovering from her injuries.
1: Yeah.
0: So, but it's just, some of them are just outright disrespectful.
1: They are.
0: And we hear Lime Scooter talking about, like, they're going to, you know, do this, and they got different little safeguards that they're putting up. But I ain't seen them work yet.
1: I just want to know, because sometimes you see them Lime scooters so deep in the hood, and you go, okay, why is that sitting, like, right there in
0: these
1: a vacant
0: kids
1: lot?
0: Got a lot of money, because I'm like, because I thought you had to put a credit card, or
1: you
0: know what I'm saying? Like,
1: Last time, I have done Lime scooters before, and it was all fun, and it was safe, and, you know, you do have to put a credit card in.
0: Well, these kids got more credit than their parents.
1: Clearly.
0: Because
1: you got, unless they're using somebody else's.
0: Or maybe they got Xavier's.
1: But you know, they can go and get, you can go get a prepaid debit card anywhere.
0: Yeah, well, they need to change something. They need to get rid of them damn Lime scooters.
1: I just be like, how is this scooter way out here?
0: They need to get the flock out of here with them Lime scooters. Because I'm telling you, and maybe you might be, well, you're in Shay Shay Foo Foo land, so maybe you don't see and experience the disrespect of where I live. And then they just throw them any damn where. I'm tired of seeing them too much
1: out by my spot.
0: That's what I'm saying, Shay Shay Foo Foo.
1: Whatever. Shay Shay Foo Foo land. When I was riding, and I was on a date, we were in downtown Milwaukee. But we were riding over by the lake.
0: Okay.
1: And stuff.
0: Yeah.
1: So it was like.
0: Yeah, I'm sad. They did what they were supposed to do.
1: Right.
0: We were riding
1: on the street, though.
0: Coming from where I'm from, it has some bike lanes, right?
1: You got bike
0: lanes.
1: They
0: don't go in the bike lane.
1: They
0: coming out there with us.
1: Oh, wow. Really?
0: You looking at them in your rearview mirror like, I damn near hit you.
1: Oh.
0: I damn near hit you. And then, of course, the community would be like, oh.
1: How could you hit them?
0: You got to watch them.
1: Yeah.
0: They got it right. They got a whole damn lane. I can't get through some streets because of their lanes.
1: That's true.
0: You understand what I'm saying?
1: That's true.
0: And now y'all going to disrespect the hell out of us, those that have valid license?
1: Yeah.
0: You're
1: upset.
0: Saying. Yes, I am.
1: They're breaking out of your neighborhood.
0: Yes, and then they just let them go. They be laying in the street.
1: Yeah, they do.
0: They be laying in the middle of the alleys.
1: When that money run out, it run out. You don't get to, you know.
0: Well, roll it out the damn way.
1: Nah, they ain't going to do all that because they don't care like that.
0: And Lime scooters. Get rid of the scooters. Get rid of the scooters and.
1: You don't like the flocks no more?
0: Add them to the flocks. No, I'm saying.
1: What happens to the
0: flocks? Well, the flocks, you know, the flocks got to get the flock out of here only because it's owned privately and they are selling information to other states and all of that kind of stuff.
1: And that's why they got to go.
0: If it was owned by the right agency
1: right,
0: and we could end up making it local.

0: local, where it needed to be local, then because the flock cameras have worked, in my opinion, to help solve some murders that people are crying out, y'all know who it is. Well, the flock camera helped them find the card. But the people that
1: That'll
0: own
1: change
0: it,
1: your whole mind.
0: Yeah, that's the part. That's the up and down. We got to get ready to take care of some bills. You're listening to the legendary Home Blow along with my girl,
1: Bailey Coleman.
0: It's the day after Labor Day, and we black at work. We'll be black.
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0: broadcasting from the American Family Insurance Studio in the heart of downtown at the Avenue. If you were supposed to be at work at 8 a.m., you're late. You had all Labor Day
1: to get it together, right?
0: Yeah.
1: Get it together.
0: Get your life together.
1: Fall back and regroup.
0: Get to work on time. Handle your business.
1: The good news is you still got about 40 seconds.
0: Don't you let her do it. Don't you let her do it. Don't you let her do it. Don't you let her do it. Because if you do, don't let her do it to y'all. Don't let her do it to y'all. I'm just telling you. Because Bailey will have you out there bad.
1: Yeah,
0: I'm just
1: will.
0: Telling you. Bailey will have you out there bad.
1: I got a work excuse for y'all. Don't worry about it.
0: What?

0: Oh, here you go with your alarm clock. So you learn
1: get
0: how.
1: Get your ass up!
0: So you learn how.
1: Mama! Mama!
0: You know you ain't saying
1: your
0: right.
1: Your alarm clock going off.
0: No, it ain't.
1: Mama!
0: No, it's people with kids. People with kids!
1: People with kids! Everybody!
0: Mama!
1: If you don't turn that damn alarm off, I just wanted to make sure you was up in time to take me to school.
0: Mama.
1: I just need to make sure you was up in time to take me to school. Like, if you don't have several damn seats, you know. But yeah, that's that one that would definitely get you up, like.
0: That alarm clock, that's definitely the old school. If it sounds old school to you, it is.
1: It's not digital at all. I just showed you.
0: Digital and this clock ain't got nothing to do with each other.
1: That part. This was the one that kept a roof over your head. That's all I'm saying. It kept a roof over your head.
0: Yeah.
1: Because, and it got you to school, and it got you to daycare.
0: That part.
1: All that.
0: Yes.
1: It's Sasha. Hey, get your. If I'm up,
0: yeah,
1: we all up.
0: Hey.
1: And that's just how it go.
0: The lights on, lights off.
1: That's it. So, hashtag that part, hashtag facts. Bailey.
0: Yes.
1: There's another situation.
0: I wasn't
1: here in Milwaukee, right?
0: But the mama is from Milwaukee.
1: Right.
0: Yeah. Well, the daughter is too, I think.
1: Yeah,
0: right.
1: 21-year-old daughter in Georgia. Yeah, 39-year-old Milwaukee mother.
0: Right.
1: Stabbed 12 times.
0: 12.
1: By her 21-year-old daughter
0: now,
1: in Georgia.
0: Okay, Homer. How is it that your own daughter is going to stab you that many times? I mean, what are we talking about?
1: Well, you know, there is a news story on it. We should have a clip
0: for
1: that.
0: Your child gonna turn on you like that?
1: See, Bailey, and the views and opinions expressed by the legendary Homer Blow
0: that part
1: does not reflect that of Milwaukee Black Media and the Truth 101.7 FM, but are the sole comments and opinions of the legendary Homer Blow.
0: Okay, get with it. Same here. Me too.
1: Listen.
0: All the things.
1: I brought you in this world. And I take you out.
0: Well, that part.
1: Because what we
0: I heard that doing, from my mama.
1: That's all I'm saying. Parents, they remember it. They passed it down.
0: It's a shame.
1: That has passed down.
0: What happened to so-and-so?
1: Generations. Listen.
0: No. My daughter is in whatever hospital.
1: Right.
0: And it's a shame what she tried to do to me. You know what I mean?
1: Mm-hmm.
0: Milwaukee woman stabbed by daughter shares warning for other parents.
1: Right. Let's hear the story. Xavier, do you have that story up? All right, he's getting the story together.
0: Okay, a 39-year-old Milwaukee mother was stabbed 12 times by her 20-year-old daughter in Georgia.
1: Now, I'm just saying, yeah.
0: And you
1: couldn't
0: know what?
1: Happen to
0: you,
1: me.
0: You know what?
1: Yeah.
0: What's really bad?
1: Mm-hmm.
0: Didn't this happen in Chick-fil-A parking lot or something like that?
1: Oh.
0: Was it? Yeah. It was happening in a Chick-fil-A park.
1: Yeah.
0: And they had just took the baby to Chuck E. Cheese.
1: Yep.
0: What is wrong with your people?
1: I don't know, but we don't listen
0: to... Two favorite places for Black people and they go...
1: You know, they got chicken and waffle sandwiches.
0: Yeah, and they good. They are good. Oh, my gosh, Homer, you got to get you one.
1: All right.
0: Okay.
1: We do... Homer Blow, order in the studio. Okay,
0: I'm just saying.
1: We gonna find
0: out.
1: Somehow we gonna get a poll on this. You know, would your son or daughter have been able to stab you 12 times?

0: Right.
1: Were they strong enough? Yeah. Listen. There is other means. Yeah, you know. A knife is close up. Yeah. There's some things you ain't got to be close up. That's all I'll say.
0: Do you think
1: I'm not
0: she's a former?
1: Incriminate myself.
0: You think her mom was a former PWK, and that's why this happened?
1: I don't know. I don't know, but you know, it could be though. It could. But well, we're gonna listen to this clip or watch the clip.
0: Okay.
1: Xavier, if you can play that clip.
2: Helping story. An individual was stabbed more than 10 times. A Milwaukee mother sharing her story of survival, hoping that it could potentially help some others.
3: Our Devontae Matthews shows us why the woman's attacker is the last person she expected it to be.
4: You were attacked and you were stabbed a couple of times.
5: Yes.
4: Who stabbed you?
5: My daughter.
6: That's an answer Kimberly King thought she'd never give to a question she thought she'd never get.
5: She stabbed me all over my head, my arms, my shoulders.
6: The attack happened last month in Acworth, Georgia. King says she and her 21-year-old daughter, Cheyenne Johnson, were heading back to Milwaukee from Florida. They stopped in Georgia, where the two started bickering in the car over Johnson's behavior. King says she pulled over in a Chick-fil-A parking lot after her daughter looked like she wanted to hit her.
5: I'm like, so what's going on? Why are you looking like you want to hit me? She pulled my hair down and just started just stabbing me.
6: All while her young son and grandson were in the back seat.
5: It was very traumatic.
6: King says she got out of the car and ran inside of the Chick-fil-A for help, where an officer used a tourniquet to save her life.
7: I knew that the seconds matter in that moment to be able to stop that bleeding or she was going to die.
6: Police say Johnson drove off with the kids in the car. Officers eventually caught and arrested her. Court records show Johnson was charged with aggravated assault and two counts of third-degree cruelty to a child. She's since bonded out of jail. More disturbing to King is although there is an order of protection, court documents show conditions of her daughter's release say she's not required to stay in Georgia.
5: I do not feel safe. I'm upset they let her out.
6: King says she doesn't want what happened to her to happen to other parents. She's encouraging parents to pay attention to their children's behavior and seek help if anything looks out of the ordinary. Durante Matthews, Fox 6 News.
1: You know, yeah. What we
0: not that this is funny, but it is kind of funny. Mm-hmm. On our True Talk text line,
1: mm-hmm.
0: Aaron said PWK's.
1: Oh, with the text line,
0: yeah. I'm sorry, our chat.
1: Okay,
0: our chat. No,
1: I mean, you
0: our
1: got
0: text
1: be excited.
0: Line is not up.
1: It is. It's just in a different
0: we can't
1: space
0: get to it.
1: Right now. Yep.
0: Aaron said PWK's wake up.
1: Yeah, I saw that. Sir Chauncey, and again, great morning. Love you. Appreciate you to everybody on our YouTube page and our Facebook Live page. Sir Chauncey says substance abuse likely was at lice one of the triggering causes. That's what it says. ATLEEST. It's all one word. Like he made it a compound word.
0: Oh, it's a compound word.
1: At least. Yeah.
0: Huh?
1: Yeah, don't say at least. It's say at least.
0: Okay.
1: So that's what it says. Right. One of the triggering causes.
0: Okay.
1: Jasmine Gooden said, nah, see, they not channeling their blackness enough. My mama was be visiting me in the ER with blunt force trauma to my head.
0: Right.
1: Blake Gump said, I would have to make a new kid.
0: Yeah.
1: Yeah. And Troop Nation, yeah. Call in. Let us know. How would you deal with this situation?
0: 833-212-1017. That is our truth. Call in line.
1: Mm-hmm.
0: Call us.
1: Yep. RC Creation Muse said, daughters against mothers, fathers against sons, them end times. Said, death penalty. Intent was clear if mama had not fought black. That's why I'm surprised that they didn't say attempted murder.
0: On the mama part.
1: No, on the daughter, stabbing her like that. And you hearing the EMT say that if they had not applied that tourniquet,
0: she would have died.
1: She would have died.
0: Yeah.
1: So
0: yeah.
1: How do you not get attempted murder?
0: Yeah.
1: Her daughter was trying to murder her.
0: It could have been that she didn't want to press that type of charge.
1: Listen, I don't think the mother was able to say it at the shape she was in. So, yeah. Nah.
0: Locked and Lovely said, in my experience, those mother and daughter relationships when the mother and the daughter are more like friends and sisters usually have the greatest potential for becoming most toxic.
1: PWKs, people with kids, biological mother or father, but, you know, not parenting, because I'm telling you, a parent, you would have been scared to death to do something like that.
0: Oh, yeah. You would have never thought about it. Are you kidding me?
1: The fear that there are grown people, I'm talking about grown now, that still have that fear of their mothers and their fathers. And you get what I'm saying?
0: But the level of respect. It's a level of respect that should be instilled in your child in the very beginning. But that child looked like she had, now my opinion only, she looked like she had some drug situation. Something was going on with her.
1: Damn, she would
0: But
1: have
0: at
1: been,
0: the same time, she would have still had that level of respect.
1: I'd have been like Del Mac. Del Mac said, "Blow, I will be at my son or daughter's funeral front row." And that's all I'm saying. Deanna, if you get home with us, we got to get ready to take care of some bills, and I want you to be able to get your truth out on this. Yeah, I want you to get your truth out. And anybody else, Truth Nation, the truth call-in line, 833-212-1017. We have to talk about this because this is a sad reality that is happening more often than not.
0: Yeah.
1: There are so many people that are being attacked by their children.
0: Yes.
1: And yeah, you know, how... I'm just saying, soft singing and flower bringing. Here lies my son or daughter.
0: Ooh.
1: We got to take care of some bills. I'm the legendary Homer Blow along with my girl,
0: Bailey Coleman.
1: And we'll be black.
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2: 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And
1: where are you at?
2: Kiana. Hopefully you can call back in, Kiana. 833-212-1017. We just had to take care of our bills. Minister Kevin said mom was upset that she was released. Yes, she should have wanted more serious charges. Absolutely. RC Creation Muse said, Homer, like, beat them black to factory reset or take them offline. Woo! Laughing out loud. 100. Hopefully they will get a reboot in the next life. That part, like, yeah, like, we can't. See, this happens, in my opinion, when you try to be friends with your children. And if some people will be like, no, me and my daughter or me and my son, we are friends. It's like, no. Stop. Like, don't confuse the fact of you being a good parent with being a friend. Like they can talk to you and kind of, they call you bro and all of that madness. Like, no, we ain't doing that.
1: We ain't doing bros. That. We ain't bros.
2: You ain't letting your friends be like, hey, bruh, and talking to your mama or your father like that. Get the hell up out of here. No. You know, are we going to just go and do? No, y'all not. What, y'all get ready to do what? No, y'all not doing that.
1: Right.
2: Are you just trying to, you know, you don't want me to have fun. You don't want me to enjoy my life. Like, listen.
1: No.
2: You know,
1: it's a level
2: understand
1: of respect that you need to have.
2: Yeah, that's why parenting is so important, because you'll be able to separate the lines, which shouldn't be blurred at all. And when I'm saying being friends, I'm talking about trying to be friends where the lines are blurred, where your son or daughter will try to disrespect the hell out of you.
1: Like you going out to clubs with them.
2: Yeah.
1: You can't do that.
2: Right.
1: That's a line.
2: Or calling a friend cute or handsome.
1: Who is it?
2: Yeah, you know, you just said no. Your
1: you
2: father should not be up there talking about that your little friends that you hang with. I don't care if you a teen.
1: Yeah,
2: your friend, she cute,
1: bruh.
2: What? you know what I'm saying? Like, get the hell up out of here.
1: Right.
2: This is not what we should be doing. And I think that because so many people let those lines get blurred like that, you let them listen to all the explicit music while they riding in the car with you, or you playing your favorite station at home, and it's the explicit language.
1: Well, hold on. Remember, terrestrial radio does not play explicit lyrics.
2: Yeah, but this
1: regular radio, that, like local radio.
2: Right.
1: They don't play explicit lyrics.
2: But they yeah.
1: That's why I used to laugh when people used to come up to me about V100 and, we heard this and that on there. No, ma'am.
2: Right.
1: No, ma'am, you did not. That's not how they know that song.
2: That's right.
1: Now, you can say what you want to, but I'm telling you now, they didn't hear all that from my station. Not at all. They used to try to argue me down. I like, listen to it.
2: Mm-hmm.
1: Hey, the record don't even sound the same.
2: Mm-hmm.
1: You know?
2: Right.
1: You have to, legally, you have to edit all of those songs, all of that. You can't do it on regular radio. But Now, XM, you can do what you want.
2: Right. Sandra Douglas on our YouTube said, who bonded her out? You get what I'm saying? Right.
1: Right. Like, she got some friends out there, some people she called friends.
2: Obviously. But yeah, she shouldn't be out.
1: The way she look at her mugshot, she probably had bail money set up. She probably had some stored up somewhere. Say, here is my bail money in case I need to get out. And she had her friends.
2: She was clearly a danger to herself and anybody else around.

0: take off with the babies too, the little brother and the baby and the grandbaby. Yeah. Mm-hmm. How you just gonna take off like that? Now you done stab, and they done see you stab your mama. What is that?
1: Mm-hmm.
0: What is that?
1: Mm-hmm.
0: I mean, if there's anybody that you should be able to trust and mm-hmm. and have a loving relationship with, it's your mom. Everybody ain't no mama, though, mm-hmm. right? Everybody is not a loving. I mean, there are plenty of PWKs.
1: Right.
0: Okay.
1: That part.
0: And if you, the mama that up and left your kids or whatever, there's plenty of, just having a child doesn't make you a mother. Let's all be clear on that.
1: Or a father. You know?
0: Because you go off and do what you want to do. That child needs you, loves you, wants you. And at the crucial stages, if you're not there, then you definitely a PWK.
1: Yeah, absolutely. And you have to be able to, you know, listen, some people don't want to understand, like, look, when a parent says, this is going to hurt me more than it hurt you, you be like, you whipped me with a belt. What you mean? They hurt you. But it is because they prefer to not have to enact that physical discipline on you.
0: Listen.
1: They would prefer that you understand and get the message, and they don't have to take it that far. They're preferring for you to hear them say the do's and the don'ts.
0: Right.
1: And you keep doing the don'ts.
0: Yeah.
1: You feel what I'm saying?
0: Right.
1: And now, if they don't end up doing something, whether it's the go in your room or whatever, you know, the, uh-huh. those kind of, you know, you're on timeout, all that. So right. to those people that use timeout, the hell timeout. I did not use timeout. Yeah. Yeah, you learned.
0: I didn't use that either.
1: Yeah.
0: Because that's when they start taking your kindness for weakness.
1: And you get Shania, whatever her name was, that thinks they're going to try you.
0: Okay.
1: Because listen,
0: yeah.
1: my children would never, ever
0: yeah.
1: try me like that.
0: Oh, yeah. Kid
1: because,
0: that.
1: Right. Because again, you know, the respect lines are drawn. These yes. are things that you're not going to do.
0: Yeah, exactly.
1: But I'm your daughter. I'm your son. You feel what I'm saying?
0: Yeah.
1: Like we ain't doing that.
0: We ain't got that part around
1: right,
0: here.
1: And when, fellas, when you have the mother that is there and it is the daughter, allow her to, you know, handle that. But you still give your stern talk.
0: Yeah.
1: And be like, see,
0: yeah.
1: this is what I'm talking about.
0: Yeah.
1: Now, you shouldn't want to have to
0: right.
1: experience what you had to experience.
0: Right.
1: But you cannot go around disrespecting me or disrespecting your mother or disrespecting whoever it is, stepmom, stepdad in this situation. Because, yeah, it's going to be some consequences. It's going to be some repercussions.
0: Listen, as the words from my sister
1: mm-hmm.
0: to a woman who was pulling out her cell phone trying to call the police mm-hmm. on my sister for spanking her son outside the store.
1: Mm-hmm.
0: Well, her nephew. I'm sorry. Mm-hmm. Wrong one. She said a spanking, well, we call them whoopings. Mm-hmm. A whooping today will save him from robbing you tomorrow.
1: Hashtag facts.
0: She put her phone back in her purse and said, you need anything?
1: There you go. That's all I'm saying. That's all I'm saying. They're like, yeah, you know, do you know what they were out here, what he was out here doing or trying to do?
0: Yeah.
1: It could have happened to you. You could have been the victim.
0: Exactly.
1: So I'm trying to explain and make sure that he understands that, yeah, if any victims, it's going to be you getting disciplined.
0: Yeah, exactly.
1: And that's going to be the victim.
0: Exactly.
1: We ain't having that. And again, I guarantee you that a lot of these youth that are out here will end up telling you that, well, you know, my mama don't, my, you know, my daddy don't, my daddy is a dope dealer, my daddy is this, he's a shooter, he's a this, he's a that. And so they end up looking up to what they're around.
0: Yeah. Oh, yeah.
1: And then they come out in the streets and think that they can do that same stuff and there should be no repercussions.
0: None.
1: Oh, no.
0: Yeah.
1: No, it's going to be some repercussions.
0: Off our YouTube chat, Locked and Lovely said some of the most vicious fights and arguments I've seen have been between those mother and daughter, sister friends, and needless to say, I'm not in contact with those people anymore.
1: There you go.
0: Yeah.
1: That's it. That's it. So if we understand that, because that's part of the solution, people, That is part of the solution, in my opinion.
0: Yes.
1: We have to correct that. I know you want to feel like you forever 21 and you're buying clothes like you forever 21. Your ass is grown.
0: Okay.
1: You growner than 21. Stop mm-hmm. it.
0: And, listen.
1: And then for those that be talking about, well, you know, it's because they having the kids young.
0: No.
1: Listen. I come back and talk about that because I always dispute that fact.
0: Yeah. Well, you know, it's up to the parent. You know, you're grown enough to have a child. You're grown enough to take care and discipline.
1: There you go.
0: And let me just say this real quick.
1: And then
0: quick.
1: You take us to break.
0: Okay. The craziest thing I've ever seen when it comes to a parent disciplining, I was going to my son's school. He was in elementary school at this time. And I'm walking up and I see this pregnant mom, clearly at least 5 months, whooping her son, you know, spanking him with a belt coming out to school. And he was trying to run off and she had his arm. And I was like, I walked up and I was just like, you good? And she looked at me and she started laughing. And she said, yeah, I'm good. I said, okay. And I kept going right into the school. It's Truth in the Morning on 101.7 The Truth.
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1: we need
0: come
1: a, poll.
0: Up with a poll for this.
1: Would you allow your child to get away with stab? Would you press charges?
0: Yeah.
1: Would you press charges on your child if they stabbed you like that? Mm-hmm. You know,
0: yep.
1: if your child was violent towards you, would you press charges?
0: Yeah. If your child was violent, would you press charges? Yes or no? Xavier, we can get that up as a poll. And Truth Nation, you can call in. How would you have responded? How would you have reacted in this situation? Would you, again, you can answer the poll question live and give us your logic and your reasoning for doing it or not doing it.
1: Yeah.
0: Because there's some people that be like, no, I would never, you know, do anything. And it's a child. No, this girl, this 21-year-old, listen.
1: Mm-mm. You gonna hit me?
0: Yeah.
1: You gonna try and do that?
0: Mm-hmm. Yeah.
1: I guess for me, I would, because I would never expect my son to do something like that.
0: Mm-hmm.
1: Not ever.
0: Right.
1: Not ever.
0: Dale Max said, I don't even know how she got out, but if I was her parent, boy, she'd be going into the ICU.
1: That part.
0: You know, RC Creation Muse with that story you were talking about said that was beautiful. A whooping today will save you from, you got what I'm saying?
1: Yeah.
0: Robbing somebody tomorrow.
1: You have to teach kids while they're young.
0: Yeah, absolutely.
1: You got to teach them while they're young. And, you know, not all of them catch on.
0: That's right.
1: Not all of them catch on.
0: It takes some extra work.
1: But you know what? They need to know by the time when they start leaving your house solo.
0: Mm-hmm.
1: They need to understand how to conduct themselves.
0: That's right.
1: And I believe we wouldn't have the problems on Water Street tie-in.
0: Hell, we wouldn't have problems in the inner city. We wouldn't have had a problem with Ray Nitti and his friend's property and antiques and stuff. We wouldn't have a lot of those issues.
1: Yeah.
0: But again, some people give in to the, well, they say we can't do this and they say we can't do that. Stop it.
1: Listen. That part.
0: You know, I come from the era of you got to make it to the phone first. And then when they do come, just go with them. And when they come, they be like, take them with you.
1: Yeah. Don't leave me.
0: Take them with you.
1: Go ahead.
0: Or you can't take them with you.
1: Mm-hmm.
0: Take them with you.
1: Mm-hmm.
0: And you're going to learn today.
1: That part. You're going to find out how you had it.
0: All right.
1: Yeah,
0: let's see how long you really hate me.
1: Yeah, oh yeah. Mm-hmm. And they teach the kids that in school.
0: Right.
1: They teach them that, you know.
0: That part.
1: You could, oh yeah.
0: You know, so. Yeah. We got our poll up on our YouTube page. Again, while you're there, make sure you hit the like and subscribe button. If your child attacked you, would you press charges? Yes or no? And you can call in on the Truth Call-In line at 833-212-1017. Let us know what's your truth on that.
1: We need to know.
0: How would you handle that?
1: Yeah, how would you handle that?
0: We done shared how we would handle it.
1: Yeah.
0: You know, Xavier doesn't have any children, but, you know, I don't know. Maybe he may still have
1: it's an opinion.
0: It's a
1: shame
0: Xavier.
1: What happened to Kendall. He over in the ICU over children's.
0: Right.
1: You didn't know?
0: You're going to learn today. Xavier, do you have a thoughts? I know you don't have children, but, you know, if you did. And that was to happen to you.
1: Your kid.
0: What would your reaction be?
2: Well, I would try to defend myself. I don't think you can anticipate getting almost stabbed to death by your daughter like she did. I don't think she was thinking that her daughter was going to stab her.
1: Of course not.
0: But we're saying the after fact. What's your action?
2: I mean,
0: would you press charges?
2: Legal action, I guess, depending on how old the kid is.
0: She's 21.
2: I guess she's going to jail.
1: Yeah. Okay.
0: All right. There we go. 833-212.
1: They was looking for you with the handcuffs.
0: Right.
1: When you pulled out the knife.
0: Right.
1: Yeah.
0: 833-212-1017. Truth Nation, like, again, this is a bigger issue in our community.

0: share the conversation. If your child attacked you, would you press charges? What's your truth, David?
1: Hey, I'm going to be quite quick. There won't be anyone to press charges with because he'd be out of here.
0: Okay.
2: There you go.
1: So that's all I need to say. I may get some angry quotes or whatever, but hey, if the person tried to stab me, I don't care who it is. They either I'm gone or they gone. They will be gone, and I'll just go to the police here. Turn me in. I'll turn myself in. Yes, I did it. Now do it again.
0: All right.
1: That's all I need to say.
0: All right. Thank you very much. Yeah. We've got Kashmir, 833-212-1017, the truth call-in line. Great morning, Kashmir. Love you. Appreciate you. You hear the conversation. If your child attacks you, would you press charges? What's your truth?
3: Yeah, so I'm pressing charges. I ain't gonna lie to you. They wouldn't be able to find the body. That wouldn't even make sense. Mm-hmm. And then you said 21 years old. They wouldn't be able to find that body.
2: Mm-hmm.
0: Yeah. So what do you think gets in a family like that? Well, you know, we don't know all of the hindsight behind it or whatnot, but what do you think would allow a child to feel like that they could even attack you in that kind of manner? What do you think leads to that? Because we got to get to a solution of, like, what needs to change and what message would you have for some parents or PWKs that are creating these situations?
3: I think there has to be, like, a lot of childhood trauma, like, built up to that.
2: Yeah.
3: You get what I'm saying? Like, a lot of trauma in the past. And then, like, it probably still occurs. You get what I'm saying? Like, it can't, because I can't just see, like, if it was a loving situation going on, I can't see the child stabbing the mother and everything was all loving. Like, it just don't make sense. You get what I'm saying? Yeah, but I can't even picture my son. My son in the car with me right now. I can't picture him doing nothing like that because I don't show him no malice or, you get what I'm saying?
2: Mm-hmm.
3: Like everything all love.
0: Yep. That's why they'd have to look for him if he did try it. I just want to send a message to your son.
3: I hear you.
0: All right. We love you, Kashmir. Thank you for listening to Truth in the Morning.
3: All right, love y'all too.
0: Yeah, 833-212-1017. You know, what's your truth on this situation? And again, we got the poll up on our YouTube page. If your child attacked you, would you press charges? Yes or no?
2: Yeah.
0: You know? So, Bailey, what is it looking like
2: so far? We
0: all
2: noticed, Mr. Kendall. I'm just kidding. I'm just kidding, Kendall. Come on, relax.
0: No, she not.
2: Relax.
0: No, she not.
2: Okay, if your child attacked you, would you press charges? 82% said yes, and 18% said no.
0: So,
2: I mean, I want to know if that 18% is, I'm not going to snitch on my kid.
0: See, this is part of the problem.
2: I'm the first one to snitch on you. Okay. Especially if you in my camp, I'm the first one. I'm going to get you. You playing around here? You messing around? I'm not playing with you.
0: Right.
2: I'm going to snitch. So you might want to get it together.
0: Yeah.
2: If that's what it is. That's what you call it. But see, for me, I'm just, no. We ain't doing that. We ain't doing that at all.
0: Yep. Sylvia Coleman, great morning. Love you. Appreciate you. Said, good morning, Truth Nation. Is the sky blue? Right.
2: Okay.
0: Lock the Lovely said, back in the day, there were women who were married at 15 and mothers by 16, and their kids would not ever think to disrespect or misbehave in front of their mothers. Let's see. Will D9 said, good morning. If my child is grown enough to try to attack me, they're grown enough to catch it. Butt whooping. Plus, I would press charges and be kind enough to see them at court and in jail.
2: That part.
0: A RCA Creation Muse said that 18% is white.
2: Why you spell white like that? He spelled white, W-H-Y-T-E.
0: Order the YouTube chat. RC Creation Muse.
2: He out of control.
0: We're going to go.
2: Wait a minute. The poll changed.
0: Okay.

0: The yeses went up to 79% and the noes went up to 21%. So, I'm sorry. The yeses went down to 79.
1: Yeah.
0: Now it's 80-20. Y'all going back and forth. Y'all fighting.
1: We gonna take care of these bills. We got a couple of calls on the Truth Call-In line. Callers, please hold on. 833-212-1017. This is a real situation that really happened.
0: Yeah.
1: And we need to find out, you know, how would you react? And what is the solution to keep this from occurring if you've never had something like that happen?
0: Yeah.
1: You know, and if somebody has had a child that's tried to do something and you had to regulate, we'll just say that. Uh-huh. You know, we want to hear from you, too.
0: Yeah.
1: 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I'm the legendary Homer Blow, along with my girl,
0: Bailey Coleman.
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3: I'm Sherwin Hughes, and I know the power of Stars and Stripes Honor Flight firsthand. As someone who's been on an Honor Flight, I can tell you it's a day you'll never forget. 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
1: Welcome back to Truth in the Morning. We're going to go right to our Truth Call-In lines at 833-212-1017. We appreciate them for holding over through the break. Erica, great morning. Love you. Appreciate you. You hear the conversation about if your child was to attack you, would you press charges? What's your truth, Erica?
12: Hi. I would say that I'm old school. I was raised by my grandmother. Mm-hmm. So, of course, this kid would not be found like the other guy said. But in reality, right now, in today's society, I wouldn't even press charges on the child because this child definitely needs help. Mm-hmm. And sending this child to jail would not help that child in any way, shape, or form. Mm-hmm. So right. I would definitely not press charges, only because today's society, these kids, they're very disturbed whether there's something going on in the home or not. Mm-hmm. There's something really going on with these kids in this society today.

0: day. So I would help reform my child because clearly something's wrong, that you would want to attack, you know, the person that provides for you, the person that loves you, the person that gave birth to you. So, yeah, I would help my child.
1: Bless your heart, Erica, because the hell I would, that we not going to do. But thank you for your call. No. You're not going to stab me no damn 12 times or somebody. I'm going to get you help, and I need help. If that damn EMT had to been inside that damn Chick-fil-A when they called him or whatever, I'd have been dead. So what we not going to do, you're going to learn you some lessons now. And then when you get out, I'd be damned if you're going to try it again. D, great morning. Love you. Appreciate you. You hear the conversation. What's your truth?
2: Hey, Homer, and everyone else listening. The thing that gets me is I saw it on the news, and the mother stated, I don't know if, I just listened like 15 minutes ago to you. I don't know if you heard the mother state that her and her daughter were, I don't know if they were arguing, and she looked at her daughter, and her daughter looked at her like she wanted to hit her.
1: Yep.
2: So she pulled into the restaurant. And so my thing is this. Apparently, that's not the first time that the daughter has attacked her mother. Now, that may have been the first time she did with a knife, but that has gone on in the past for you to just look at your child and know that they're about to attack you or do something to you. So I wonder if the mother has ever sought out help for the child before, even though she's 21 now. And then to make it so bad, it was in front of the mother's son and the daughter's child as well.
3: Yeah.
2: Mm-hmm. Sad, just terrible situation. Yeah. And yes, if that was one of my children, yes, I would press charges, but that has been going on for a while for it to get to that extreme.
3: Mm-hmm. Yeah.
2: And that's rage. That's rage and anger and most of all, hatred. That child, I'm sad to say this, hates her mother to do that to her mother. 12 times? Come on.
3: You have to wonder if the mom was a PWK. You know, was she was she negligent in some way when the child was growing up?
1: Yeah. Well,
2: yeah, she's probably friends with the child. She's probably best friends with the child.
3: Yeah. Mm-hmm. Yeah. You can't.
1: She seemed like she could have been. Like you know what I'm saying? Like she's seen this.
2: Yeah.
1: Because for her to say she saw it in her eye, which is a great point that you brought out about it, where she was saying, I just saw it and it made me pull over. You could see something, but why would you pull over? You feel what I'm saying?
3: Right. If it wasn't that. Right.
1: Like,
3: and then the other part is, I believe this has happened before too.
1: Yep.
3: Because if you sense that that's about to happen, you would pull over, right?
1: Right, right. Being proactive.
3: You're being proactive. So
2: and lastly, I wonder if the mom knew that the daughter carried a knife with her.
3: Yes.
1: Yeah, because even with having her little brother in the car and a grandbaby, you know, and I don't know if it was the daughter's daughter or what. Or,
2: yes, it was the daughter's child. Yes, the daughter's child.
1: Yeah, yeah. I feel sorry for that child because that child make her mad.
3: Well, since she's been charged with some type of child neglect or something, you assume that the child
1: she's
3: wouldn't be.
1: Out, Bailey. Somebody bailed her the hell out. She can go and take out her child if she wants to. She can go and continue to harass her mother if she wants to. Once you get bailed out, you can give me all the restrictions in the world. But if you ain't got me locked the hell down, I can go and create the crime again. I'm just saying,
3: I can
1: finish the job.
2: You all have a good day.
1: Yeah,
3: all right, you too. Thanks for calling.
1: Yeah, that's why you had to go to, what is it called now? It's not Evergreen anymore. What is it? Glen Oaks or whatever that funeral home, cemetery that used to be called Evergreen Cemetery off of, what is that? Cetonia or what is it? What street is that? Green Bay?
3: I don't know. I got to say. There's lots of...
1: Yeah, on Green Bay, I believe.
3: There's lots of...
1: yeah, but I'm just saying that the former Evergreen Glen Oaks, I believe it's called now. But nope. You wouldn't get a second opportunity.
3: Listen, Del Mack on the YouTube chat said, Blow, I tell my kids the Marvin Gaye story all the time. And
1: say
3: I
1: it.
3: Tell them they bet not, Buck.
1: That's it. Marvin Gaye's father said it. You know, you do this one more time to your mama. You call yourself, come on.

0: over here. I'm telling you what's going to happen.
1: Oof.
0: Your great voice is going to be silenced, and we'll have to just listen to the memories.
1: Wow. Is that what he told him? For real?
0: Yeah, he told him, yeah, like, you don't come over here with that. Yeah, he told him.
1: Wow.
0: And he came over there with that.
1: Wow.
0: And he left in a bag.
1: Wow.
0: Yeah. You can't, don't try people who are really serious and really grown.
1: Listen, let me tell you something. Old people got a strong, somehow they get the, what is that they say, the old man strength,
0: right.
1: Something, the strength of an old man.
0: Mm-hmm.
1: Don't play with them.
0: Right.
1: Don't test it.
0: Yep.
1: Do not test it, because you know what? You'll test it and get your feelings hurt.
0: That's right. You're going to learn today.
1: Woo!
0: And buried tomorrow.
1: Wow.
0: You're going to learn today and be buried tomorrow.
1: Wow.
0: You know, make that a new quote. And as it relates to the children, having children situation, listen, and people saying, that's why. No, it's the PWKs having their children early. That's the ones that we have problems with, because they don't want to listen to their mothers or fathers already. And now they have a baby, and then that baby gets the mutation because they felt like their mothers and fathers were mean to them because they wouldn't let them do this and they wouldn't let them do that. So now this is their rebellion, so to speak. You can't tell me what to do with my baby. I'm going to do with my baby whatever the hell I want to do. And you can say this, and I'm going to tell you, this is my baby, not yours. And again, that rebellion turns into some of this foolishness and ignorance that we're seeing today, in my opinion.
1: Mm-hmm.
0: And because there were people that, especially if you're in a large family, like if you got, you know, five or more siblings, listen, it's nine of us. So when we talk about parents having children at a young age, these you got people that was 14 and 15 having babies, right?
1: Yeah, yeah.
0: But guess what? They either sent you down south because you was going to raise that baby. You were not getting no pass. They told you what not to do, and you went out and did it. And now you have a full responsibility. You were explained to that all of the little fun that you having, if you end up doing this and doing that, at least talk to me about getting you some protection. If you ready to try to go on and have sex, I don't want you to. But if this was what you're going to go out there and do, I need you to be safe. I need you to try to make sure that you can try to prevent. Ain't nothing 100% except abstinence.
1: Yes.
0: But at least try.
1: Yeah.
0: If try to get yourself right and ready. But no, those kids, early parents like that, they got shipped off, or if they were still here, it was like, look, you going to the mall? Take your baby.
1: Yep.
0: You want to go to the park? Take your baby.
1: Yep.
0: You want to go to the movies? Take your baby.
1: Yep.
0: You get what I'm saying? Like, all
1: nowadays,
0: of those things.
1: They're like, I'll watch it for you. I'll watch it. No.
0: And these people ain't got a lick of parenting. You know, they ain't got nothing about parenting inside of them.
1: Nothing.
0: They going to be smoking blunts around your baby.
1: Man.
0: They going to be playing with guns around your baby. They going to be twerking around your baby.
1: Twerking.
0: All that.
1: All of it.
0: All of the things.
1: Yeah.
0: They going to take the baby down to Water Street.
1: Man.
0: Order in the studio, the legendary
1: it
0: wasn't
1: even me.
0: Blow.
1: I was so good today.
0: You were.
1: I was very good
0: today.
1: I mean,
0: after I did that, I'm going to put my gavel up.
1: Yeah, see, put it up, because you cutting up in here. You cutting up in here.
0: Last parts, I definitely cut up.
1: Yeah. Yeah.
0: But it was my truth.
1: Anyway.
0: Hey. Bailey, what you got?
1: Oh, trust God, do good. We'll see you here tomorrow. Have a great day.
0: Listen, up next, the return. It's Labor Day. We all black now. The truth with
1: really?
0: Sherwin Hughes.
1: Everybody ain't black, but anyway.
0: You're so stupid. Oh, no, 19% or okay. 20%? Listen, from 9 a.m. to noon, followed by
1: the
0: lunch
1: 14%.
0: Break with Ray Nitti and Baby Shannon from noon to 2, followed up by Ray Nitti doing extended grapevine from 2 to 4. Then we tap in with our girl Jazz Tyler. They had a great week with the Unity Walk through the community, so I know you'll hear more about that. Love you, babes. Talk to my agent. We are up out of here. Peace.

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14: This is the Bloomberg Black Business Beat. Recently retired NBA star Russell Westbrook is already full steam ahead on his post-playing career plans, including a new global basketball league. Westbrook will be an equity holder and considered a co-founder in Project B. And I spoke to Bloomberg Business of Sports senior reporter Randall Williams about it.
15: So Project B is a basketball league that's being built. It has several investors, including Steve Young, Sloan Stevens, and an ex-Google Ventures investor as well. And so this basketball league is going to be modeled similarly to F1 and is probably going to be a touring model. The touring stops are not yet known, but they signed on several WNBA players, and Russell Westbrook is now a co-founder.
14: The league is planning to launch in January and will travel across Asia, Europe, and the Americas, hosting both men's and women's tournaments. I'm Bloomberg's Justin Milliner on the Black Business Beat.

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Good morning. Welcome to the program. Today is Tuesday, September 8th, 2026. The Labor Day weekend is behind us, in my opinion, and my opinion is always humble. We are now in fall, even though technically the vernal equinox does not start for, about 2 weeks and some change. It's fall to me. I've noticed the temperature's getting a little bit cooler, and before you know it, we're going to be preparing for the long, cold winter, and of course, the leaves are going to be changing, and we got to welcome football season back. There's only one kind of football, and it's NFL. It's not soccer. All things are pointing to fall. If you're one of those Caucasians, you probably like the pumpkin spice things and the pumpkin spice lattes and all of the things. Never really understood it, but whatever. I'm not going to yuck your yum. Also, with this being fall in the year 2026, it is election season. We are on a fast crash course toward the midterm election here in the state of Wisconsin. Last week, I saw

0: so desperately tried to get to some details on what is going to appear on all ballots in all 72 counties, regardless of what district you live in, state senate, state assembly districts. There will be some referenda questions on that ballot, and they are pretty complicated. I certainly want to take the time, and also if you guys have questions between now and the election, consider us your resource guide. If you want to know more information, if something doesn't make sense to you, by all means, please lean on us here at 101.7 The Truth to demystify some of these pretty complicated concepts that are going to appear on our ballots in the form of referenda. They are major, they are significant, and they will be permanent, because it's not just asking a question and then the answer will be given. It will change the Wisconsin Constitution, which is a very, very big deal. So decisions that will be made come November 3rd, 2026 can have a long lasting, will have a long lasting impact on the social, political, and even the economic, even the academic climate of the state of Wisconsin. I want us to be particularly careful. Now, I'm not going to tell y'all how to vote. Unless you ask me, then I absolutely will, but I'd rather not, because you're all very smart people. You know what you want for yourself and for your future. You know what kind of community you want to live in and what you want this community, your community, our community to look like in the future. So I'm not going to tell you where and how you should vote. Unless you ask me, then I'll let you know. I'll tell you on air. I'll give it to you in writing. I'll send you an email, whatever it is that you need. The era that we are in, and I hope, I really do hope, that we are in the last throes of the Trump administration. I hope that he is dramatically reduced in his scope of power after these midterm elections. I really, really hope so. I'm nervous because the Republicans are relatively quiet. That's not going to be the case for long. They're having a midterm convention. That bothers me a little bit as well. Considering how bad everything is, and we look at the tea leaves and we look at all the economic indicators and jobs data and the overall economy, it just isn't boding well. And even if, here's the thing, even if things were going well or even better, the political party that occupies the White House usually takes a bit of a thumping in the midterm election, because there's a natural pendulum that swings amongst the American voter. Sometimes we want the Democrats to do all the stuff, then we tire of them, we want to give the Republicans a shot, and vice versa. It's not just the economy. It's not just interest rates. It's not just the price of gasoline. Diesel has hit an all-time high. It's not just the war. It's not just the malfeasance. It's not just the amount of money that Donald Trump has made in the 2 years of this presidency eclipses all of the money made by every other U.S. president combined. It's not just the corruption. It's just the overall climate of who and how we are. It's not just the warrants or the searches with no warrants and locking up people. Sometimes they are here in this country legitimately, but being accused of being here illegally. All of these things come to a head. It doesn't bode well for this president. Considering how bad, like, you could vote for a Democrat for any one of those things that I just said, let alone the culmination of all of those things that I just said. And considering how bad it looks, if you're just an average Republican right now gets beat by a no-name Democrat on most ballots in most states. The fact that the Republicans are in this kind of trouble, and they're going to have to figure out how do they divorce themselves from Donald Trump, because running alongside him and promoting his agenda is promoting high gas prices, high grocery prices, a war, corruption, malfeasance, the Epstein files. So you, if you want to get reelected to the U.S. Senate or the House of Representatives and running as a Republican, you've got to figure out how to distance yourself from him, but do it in a way that doesn't make him angry, because then he will further bury you, even if you're already underwater in the polls. So it's going to be a very difficult proposition for the Republicans. And in the event that the Democrats get control of the House, oh, the impeachments are going to fly, because there's real credible evidence that this man did commit some high crimes and misdemeanors. So I want to prepare people for that, because some of y'all will think it is a waste of time to impeach him because of what happened last time. You don't necessarily impeach a president because you believe he is going to be removed from office. that is going to be a very tall order to accomplish, because even in the previous impeachments, only 7 Republicans in the Senate voted to convict, and you would need 67. We would not find 67 senators that would vote to remove Donald Trump. Let me tell you why, because if they did, the Republican Party, as we know it, would end. If you got enough Republicans to vote to excise their own party member, their own president from the White House, people would lose faith in whatever the Republican Party is. But considering all of this now, they're being awfully quiet. There's no major tours around the country. Donald Trump is not hopping on Air Force One and going into places and towns and cities and trying to convince people to stay with him and to ride with him and to vote for Republicans. Now, he's doing a little bit of it, but got to keep in mind, well, a couple things. He is getting older, but also Donald Trump loves a rally. He really does. He loves to travel and fire people up and speak for hours and hours on end, bloviating about absolutely nothing. He loves going on these rants and these raves about Kamala Harris and Joe Biden. Like, that's his thing. That's his thug thizzle, if you will. And he's not doing that because I think they're planning something. I think they're going to mess with us some kind of way. I think they're plotting and planning something with the U.S. Postal Service and plotting and planning something with the mail-in ballots. Now, I don't have any evidence, and I can't say for sure. But they're being awfully quiet considering what is at stake. The president's future is at stake. His businesses are at stake. And potentially, even though we've seen this before, maybe even his freedom is at stake. So I will keep my ear to the streets, and as information becomes available on what the Republicans' plan is, I'll certainly let you know. But in the meantime, the Democrats have got to show and prove. They got a little bit of a civil war going on, too. There are some people in the party. There are some people running for office. There's even some voters who have moved decidedly more to the left because they believe that that is a good counter to what we are dealing with right now as a nation. I can't tell you if moderate, middle-of-the-road voters, who are the majority, especially in midterm elections where turnout is low, if they're going to respond to that or not. I could guess, but my guess would probably be just as accurate as yours. All of that remains to be seen. I do know this much. We have to make sure we are taking care of business here in the state of Wisconsin. So here's what I'm going to do as promised. I'm going to take a break. I'm going to come back. We're going to go through these ballot referenda. We're going to start there now. Because we got to understand some of this complicated language. And they are not written in a simple, easy-to-digest way. They are very, very complicated. So we're going to go through those because I want you to be at least familiar with them. And to get even more familiar with them, you, of course, can go to myvote.wi.gov. Myvote.wi.gov. Because some of you live in districts where there's going to be a hotly contested state Senate race or a hotly contested state assembly race. And yes, of course, if David Crowley is to be elected governor, looking good, though, for Davis, looking okay. I'm not trying to jinx nothing, but it's looking all right now. It's looking good, even though the Republicans haven't pulled out their big guns. Democrats got some big guns, too. I'm expecting what we call surrogate travel. There's going to be some big names. Maybe Governor Wes Moore will come and visit. Maybe maybe Oprah comes. Kamala shouldn't come. Kamala can't come to campaign for David Crowley. I mean, I like Kamala. She's a nice lady. I've met her on a couple of occasions. I've interviewed her multiple times. Nice lady, but I don't know if she can be convincing. Oh, that brings us to our YouTube poll question of the day. We're going to get through this one. We're going to decipher this. Will a woman be elected president in the next 10 years? Yes or no? I don't need your complicated explanations. I don't need to talk about the damn patriarchy. You want to talk about misogyny? Go ahead, put it in the YouTube comments. But I just want to know, yes or no, in 10 years. So in 10 years, we will be, next presidential election is 2028. That's 2 years plus 8 years. So 3 presidential elections from now. Can we get, will we get, will you vote for? That's really the question. Will you vote for a woman president? Let me throw this out here before I take my little scheduled hiatus. It's only 3 minutes. Don't worry about it. A woman has never won the state of Wisconsin running for president. You've only had major party Geraldine Ferraro, 1984. Walter Mondale, I guess she wasn't top of the ticket, but they didn't win the state of Wisconsin. Reagan did in 84. Hillary Clinton lost in a Democratic primary to Bernie Sanders in 2016 and lost to the state of Wisconsin to Donald Trump in November of that same year. Let's fast forward 8 more years where Kamala Harris appears on the ballot running for president. She also lost the state of Wisconsin. Now, I can't speak for the rest of the country, but I know in the state of Wisconsin when there have been opportunities to elect a woman or at least give a woman the electoral college votes or the popular vote of the voters in the state of Wisconsin, and has not happened. And damn it, I want to know why. Why y'all don't want a woman to be the president of the United States? And you know who I'm talking to? Women. I know you're looking at me sideways because you typically do. Women are the majority of the voters. They're the majority of the electorate. They vote in higher numbers. Here's the other thing. There are 6 million more women in the United States that are active voters compared to men. You know, the last couple presidential elections only decided about 300,000, 400,000, 500,000 votes in a handful of states. There's 6 million more women. If women want it, it will be. Now, here's the thing, ladies. I'll defer to you. If you say Sherwin, Big Daddy, and I'll say yes, ladies. Sherwin, we need you to support a woman. The woman is running for president. She's a very good woman. Maybe it's AOC. Maybe it's not. I don't know who it's going to be. I have a sneaking suspicion that Kamala Harris is going to run again. I'm not entirely sure. I guess we'll see what happens in the 2028. But if the ladies say, Sherwin, it's time for us to all come together and vote for a lady. But hold on. She got to be qualified as long as she's qualified. Or at least, damn, she's got to be at least better than Trump. So the standard is as low as it's ever been for president of the United States. Ladies, you tell us men who to vote for. We're going to vote for us a lady, no? Okay? So ladies, now here's the other thing. I'll vote for a lady, but I'm not watching the WNBA. I can't do that. I tried. I'd rather go to Brown Deer Junior Varsity game, Brown Deer Girls 8th grade game, where the score is 11-1. Can't do the WNBA, but I could do a lady president. No pun intended. I mean, the truth with Sherwin Hughes exclusively on 101.7 FM. We'll be right back.
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Our phone number, if you need it for something, want to order a pizza or want to hear how Xavier sounds, is 833-212-1017, 833-212-1017. Write it down, put it in your phone, keep it handy in case you have a question about pretty much anything, because what I've found with this program, oh, it doesn't matter what I'm talking about. Doesn't matter one bit. I could be talking about World War III. I could be talking about drought, famine, fire, fat people. It doesn't matter what I'm talking about. When people call this show, we discuss what they want to talk about. The most common call that we get early in the morning is from Alan getting a damn ice cream cone at the McDonald's. That's what we get. So if you have questions or comments, and also I like talking to you guys. It keeps me on my toes because I never know what you're going to ask, what you're going to say. Don't mind discussions of all sorts. Speaking of which, had a couple few discussions of all sorts over the weekend. Saw some of you listeners of the program, and thank you so very much. You guys were all so nice and so gracious. And I do enjoy the running into y'all. There was a fellow that I can't remember his name. I hope he's not listening. He asked me some political stuff, and we're going back and forth on some things, but at least he was respectful and said, oh, Sherwin, I know that you're here enjoying yourself. You probably don't want to be bogged down with these conversations about your day job, especially on a holiday weekend. I was like, you know what, brother? Just because you're being respectful about it, we'll continue our little chit-chat. But no, it was great running into people over the weekend, and I do hope and trust that you all had a good, relaxing, fulfilling Labor Day weekend as well. Every Wisconsin voter will see three statewide constitutional amendment referendum questions on the November 3, 2026 general election ballot. These are separate from any county, municipal, or school district referenda that may appear locally. So, depending upon where you live, your school district might be asking for some more money. Not here in Milwaukee, not at least not this time. Let me tell you what, MPS, I know y'all cooking up a referendum. You ain't gonna get no vote yes from me. I'm done with that. You ain't juicing me no more. Y'all got all my juice. I ain't even got no juice left. I've been juiced. I said yes in 2020. I said yes in 2023 and 2026 and beyond. Y'all going to get no from Sherwin. Can't do it. Y'all going to have to do. Y'all don't even put air conditioners into schools. Oh, it's too hot. We got to call off school on day two. Well, why you got to call off school on day two? Because we didn't put the air conditioners in. How come you didn't put the air conditioners in? We didn't want to. Wait a minute. Did you ever have the money to put the air conditioners in? Yeah, we had the money. So what did you do with the money? I don't know. We didn't get air conditioners with it. Well, how much was it going to cost to retrofit all of the schools with the air conditioners? I would be asking the MPS officials and the members of the MPS school board. Oh, back then we got our estimate. About $550 million. Oh, okay, cool. So how much money did you have of the $550 million that was specifically carved out of ARPA money so you could upgrade the HVAC? Because, you know, during COVID, they had to make sure that all the particulate matter got filtered out because they didn't want all the little COVID dust coming into the classroom. So the federal government, Joe Biden, his administration, carved out a chunk of money for a bunch of cities, states, municipalities, and school districts so that you could upgrade your HVAC systems to include air conditioning. And so I would say to the school board, well, how much money would it cost to get the air conditioning? $550 million. Okay, how much did Joe Biden give y'all? $770 million. So you had the money specifically designated to put air conditioning in the schools, and you didn't do it. Nope. Well, why didn't you do it? Because it costs too much. Yeah, but you had a surplus of $220 million even after you would have put the air conditioners in the schools. No, it was still too much. Okay, then, so what did y'all do? Bought box fans and put window unit air conditioners in a couple of schools? Okay, well, how much did that cost? $300,000. So what did y'all do with the other $769,700,000? I don't know, but can we have $800 million more?
Number one, the governor's partial veto power, taxes and fees. This is the ballot referendum. First one you're going to see in November, or if you vote early, you might see it in September, October, if you receive a mail-in ballot, maybe the end of September. Quote, partial veto shall section 10 subsection 1C of Article 5 of the Constitution be amended to prohibit the governor in exercising his

0: his or her, should be just his, partial veto authority from creating or increasing or authorizing the creation or increase of any tax or fee. I know that made zero sense to 92% of y'all. And there's a reason why it made zero sense to 92% of y'all, because when they write these referenda, they don't write them to make them easy to understand. But here's what's crazy. They could, but they opt not to. They want you to be confused. They want you to vote the wrong way. I'll read it again. Partial veto shall section 10 subsection 1C of Article 5 of the Constitution be amended to prohibit the governor in exercising his or her partial veto authority from creating or increasing or authorizing the creation or increase of any tax or fee. Let's say Tony Evers wants to have more investments in public education. This is a good example. And the Republicans who control the legislature, and they actually are the ones that create the budgets. What the governor can do is he can sign it, he can veto it, or he can do what is called a line item veto, where he can literally cross out words in the budget and form new sentences. Only a few governors in the entire country have that power, and it is incredible. A governor can, in a very covert way, reconstruct the words created by the legislature in our biennial state budgets. Okay? Tony Evers was able to use his line item veto to increase school funding $400 a year in perpetuity, and the Republicans had an absolute fit. Now, in the grand scheme of things, ladies and gentlemen, that's not a lot of money. You would not even notice that. The other thing that we should tell you is that as time goes on, educating human beings is going to get more expensive. But you can't look at the cost of educating people. Look at the cost of when people are not. Do you know how expensive ignorant is? It costs trillions. So the state of Wisconsin choosing, under the leadership of Tony Evers, to make just a minimal guaranteed investment in public education in perpetuity, I see that as a good thing. And the Republicans were so angry that the governor was able to do that, that they put together a constitutional referendum question to make sure that governors are not able to do that again. Let me give it to you in plain English. Wisconsin governors have unusually broad authority to partially veto appropriation bills. A yes vote would amend the state constitution so that a governor could not use the partial veto to create a new tax or fee or increasing an existing one. A no vote leaves the existing constitutional rules governing the partial veto unchanged. Sherwin is voting no. You can vote however you want to. I'm voting in the negative on that. Leave it alone. Just because the Republicans got mad. You don't change the whole Constitution forever because Republicans got mad. You know what Republicans are, especially in the state of Wisconsin? Our Republican legislators, they're the fat kid, but the fat kid has the ball, okay? And the kids want to play a game of pickup basketball, okay? But only one kid has a ball. Little fat kid. Freckles. Nobody likes him, but he's got the ball. And nobody wants the fat kid with freckles on their team, but they need the fat kid to play because the fat kid has the ball. And the fat kid's like, well, I'm going to take my ball and go home then. And then the fat kid, because nobody wants the fat kid on their team, they just take the whole damn ball and go home. Now nobody can play basketball. That's what the Republicans are. If they don't get their way, they want to burn the entire thing down. And this will also be looked at when history has its view of what we are in right now, this era of Trumpism. Things like this referendum are going to be included in that book, in that documentary, and in that movie. The future is going to look at us like we are patently insane, as they should. They're going to look at all the stuff that Trump said, all the stuff that he did. They're going to look at all the impeachments. They're going to look at the Epstein files. They're going to look at the malfeasance. They're going to look at the corruption. They're going to look at the pillaging of the American taxpayer. They're going to look at the fact that a foreign government gave this dude $100+ million airplane and he kept it. And it's going to cost another couple $100 million because they got to strip the whole damn plane because it's full of listening devices. And he accepted the plane. And people are going to ask us for the rest of our lives in the future, what were y'all thinking in reelecting him? And what are we going to say? Well, we didn't want to. Yeah, but he had a mob storm the U.S. Capitol and try and overthrow the election. And you reelected him after that? Yeah, we did, but wait, though. They were trying to have a restitution fund for all of the people that stormed the Capitol, but we were able to stop that. We didn't pay the people that stormed the Capitol. But didn't all the people that stormed the Capitol, the hundreds if not thousands of people that got convictions, some felony convictions, didn't they all get pardoned? Well, I mean, yeah, they did, but we didn't like that. Okay, but you reelected him again. Well, yeah, because she was a black lady, and then I think then the future will be like, oh, well, better a black lady or better Trump than a black. No, let me get it right. Jamaican and Indian. Not African-American. I'm going to take a break, come back, read ballot referendum question number 2. And it is just as complicated as the first one. Also, it should be noted, I'm going to give you some more information on this. Ballot referendum questions are written at between 17th and 18th grade level. So someone who has beyond a master's degree, but the majority of the American voters are reading and comprehending at grade 9. Better than 90% of the people in this country can't even comprehend the referendums on their ballot. And y'all getting mad that Tony Evers wants to invest $400 every year in education. We need to invest $4 million. Because some of y'all can't read. I got papers. Do you know how hard my job would be if I couldn't read? I mean, I'd still be able to do it. You know what I mean? It wouldn't require any literacy. The Truth with Sherwin Hughes. We'll be right back.
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0: shut down and locked down during the COVID. You couldn't go anywhere out in public because we had to get the COVID under control because we didn't want more people to get the COVID. So you couldn't gather in public for a specified period of time. There were some Republicans and conservatives that thought that COVID was a hoax, thought the vaccine was a hoax, and they were very angry that they couldn't gather in public. You guys remember all the people that used to protest the fact that they couldn't gather in public, and one lady was very angry because she couldn't get a haircut because the place where she went to get a haircut was closed because during COVID we had to lock down everything, including the damn Cost Cutters where she got a haircut. Actually, the worst haircut I'd ever seen in my entire life. And here's what I think, whoever that lady was, and I hope she's listening. She's out in Brookfield somewhere. I'll never forget that protest. Somewhere out in Waukesha. Whoever styles her hair, they need to be closed. You should never have a barber scissors ever again because the lady's hair was jacked up. Going to hold up a protest sign. I can't even get a haircut, or I want a haircut. Somebody already messed your hair up. You should try wigs. You should try wigs. White ladies, there's nothing wrong. You can borrow some wigs from your black girlfriends. They got... If I had it to do all over again, I don't know if I would have chosen the route. Not making, you know, hindsight being 2020. The route I chose, pretty decent. But I think I would have gotten into beauty products. Selling women's stuff to make women look pretty for other women. Like, that's where the money is. Because... Just, I feel bad for you ladies. Because some of you are beautiful, but you look in the mirror and you're like, nah, I can do more. Let me stick these baby hairs to my forehead. Can we leave baby hairs in 2026, ladies? Can we just end that trend? Can we also... Not a fan of the lashes. Don't know what you're trying to do, but can we leave? Can you just put on mascara? Is that okay? Okay, let's talk to someone who knows all about beauty and fashion trends. Hello, Bob.
1: Hello, Sherwin. You know, didn't you say Friday you had to work Monday?
0: No, I said I didn't have to work Monday, man.
1: Oh, because you reminded me of Martin Luther King Day.
0: Huh?
1: How did it remind me of Martin Luther King Day? A guy who I used to work with, co-worker, was angry at me because I didn't mind working Martin Luther King Day. I knew my boss probably didn't write blacks in his own way. But he was mad, and he wanted me to be mad. But, and then I said, man, he probably wanted me to make that money. Martin Luther King wanted me to make that money. And then the guy, big guy, 250, 6'2", grabbed me. And you don't grab no wrestler. You know, I don't care how big you are, unless you know how to wrestle.
0: Oh, God.
1: I just grabbed his leg, tripped the other leg, pulled him, and said, now, you gonna leave me alone? Then he walked away. He was the winner. But listen, Cheryl, yeah. I got two things that I want you to understand. I would like you to understand. When I told you a long time ago, Trump is toast. That hooligan is toast. Number two, the second thing I told you, when Biden quit on that weekend, I said, we ought to try to get Newsom and give him the money. And then you said something about, you know, we don't do that. We don't. As many laws as Trump has broken, that ain't nothing. That man should have ran, and Trump would have got another foot in his behind. And the man probably wouldn't have been able to walk worse than it is now. I told you that. And my last point, and I'm going to let you go. You frequently mentioned the word H-O-E-S.
0: Hold on, wait. What word?
1: H-O-E-S. Don't you know?
0: Hey, Bob. Bob, I can't spell what that word is.
1: Don't you know?

0: like they gonna eventually get angry with you about that word and other women who listen to your show. You say it too frequently.
1: Wow. I had to get, both of those people you just mentioned have not worked here for years. And when I do use whatever that word is, I'm not talking to them. Usually when I use that word, I'm talking to you.
0: Everybody knows what you mean, man.
1: What's the word, though? What's my favorite word?
0: Well, listen now, you know, I think I gave you enough.
1: Say it.
0: I have to give you
1: Bob,
0: some more.
1: Bob, say it, or you can't call any of these shows for 3 months. Say it. What's the word?
0: Sharon.
1: Say it, Bob. Bob. Rocco, don't make me come to Racine.
0: You say it too frequently. I can't blame. If you got listeners that listen to that word, so you need to stop saying it
1: what
0: so
1: word?
0: Much.
1: What word?
0: Listen, Sherry, I will talk to you later.
1: No, Bob, you better not call. Listen to me. You can't call before Christmas.
0: Sherry.
1: Just say the word, Bob, and you can call tomorrow. You ain't got here. I'll tell you what. Say the word one time. You ain't never got to say it ever again. Just say it one time.
0: Sherry,
1: say it one time for the one time.
0: Good topics, man, for me not to call, man. I try not
1: then
0: to
1: you
0: call.
1: Then you know what you got to do. Say the word.
0: No, you know what I mean.
1: No,
0: and, you know,
1: I don't know nothing.
0: I had to eliminate B word and the H word when I raised two daughters and a son by myself. I had to eliminate those two words.
1: Bob, most H's are men. When I use the H word, I'm usually talking about men. But I need you to say the word. What's my favorite word?
0: Sir, I would talk to you later.
1: You better not call until December 29th. Next time I hear from you, I want to hear Happy New Year. You better say the word. I will block you from calling. You will never be able to call nobody, never, never again. You better say the word. Say the word.
0: Sherwin, it's good listening to you if you don't let me call, because you bring up some good topics. And I will talk to you later, sir. And quit saying that word so frequently.
1: Say what word?
0: Bye-bye.
1: I don't even know what word he was talking about, Xavier. Official ballot question, quote, freedom to gather in places of worship during an emergency shall, section 18 of Article 1 of the Constitution, which deals with religious liberty, be amended to prohibit the state or a political subdivision of the state from ordering the closure of or forbidding gatherings in places of worship in response to a state emergency, including a public health emergency. Let me give you that in plain English. So I'm going to take a break. We're going to come back and figure out what the hell these Republicans is doing. All they're saying is that if there's another global pandemic, they want to be able to go to church. Have church in the house. Watch online church, which is cheating. That's, you know, it's not the same. Don't do that. Don't put on them church services to be coming on broadcast TV because you didn't want to go to the house of worship. You better. Pastor was asking, Sister Rose, I didn't see you last Sunday. Where was you at, Sister Rose?
2: Oh, Pastor, you know, I wasn't feeling well. The Lord will heal you.
1: We expect to see you, Sister Rose, and bring your checkbook. A yes vote would constitutionally prevent Wisconsin state or local governments from ordering churches and other places of worship closed or prohibiting gatherings there during an emergency, including a public health emergency. So you know what they could do, right? So let's say we have another pandemic. And who knows, Trump might invent one so he gets to stay for a third term. So technically, you would just have to have a place of worship, right? It could be a strip club. Oh, no, we're going to the strip club to worship the female body form. It's a place of worship, so now you'll have all these different loopholes. Might have a bar or a nightclub where people are coming to worship the DJ. Well, then technically, we get to stay open during the pandemic because y'all voted to change the damn Constitution. Take a break, come back. Shout out to the people at McBob's on 49th and North. They have us tuned in. Somebody go bring me a corned beef sandwich. I would like to go there for lunch, but I'm kind of busy this afternoon. Somebody want to go? Not Mahdi, though. Not, you can't come, Mr. Mahdi, because that...
3: Oh, you didn't hang out with him?
1: No. Well, I'm not going to do that. Like, he came up here and thought I was going to sit down and have lunch with him. I can't do that. You can buy us food, drop it off, and then go...

0: on your Mary. I'm not going to sit and just, why would, that's a date.
1: You're mean.
0: No, I'm not. I'm just not going to date a man. It take more than just food. Not if he has chocolate chip cookies. I'm kidding. I'm not a hoe for chocolate chip cookies.
1: All right, my D, bring the chocolate chip cookies.
0: Hold on, man, stop it. Might as well wear a skirt, too, if you go. Oh, I'm kidding. I prefer dresses. The Truth with Sherwin Hughes will be right back.
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Are we going to leave twerking on fire trucks behind when the new year arrives? No. Why would you even ask something like that? That's ridiculous. There's a lot of things that we should leave in 2026. Twerking on fire trucks. Oh, where are they going to twerk at? Reginald, you got a better place? Fire truck provides the perfect platform to mercilessly shake your tail feather. It's elevated. It's red. It's attention grabbing. It's got sirens on it. Thank you. Twerking on a fire truck. Come on. That's what life is about. Alfonso Dupree. That's Mr. Mahdi. Professor Hughes, I was trying to buy y'all. The young lady said y'all was good. So here's the problem, Mahdi. You stood here at this window for 15 minutes trying to do sign language and hand signals. Bro, there's 20 restaurants here. If you wanted to buy the food, pick a restaurant, buy the food, leave the food. We'll come eat the food, okay? He just stood there, which means you didn't really want to buy us no food. You know how many restaurants is here? Every time I close my eyes and open them up, there's a new restaurant here in the 3rd Street Market Hall. You could have went and got some pizza. You could have got some wings. They got Greek food. They got I think the Greek place is gone. You got pho right here. You got all the restaurants. You got cookies and donuts. You got all sorts. You got pastries. You could have bought a brother a pastry. You could have got a brother a burger. But no, what you do, you just stood here. You looking at me. I'm looking at you. I'm over here doing a radio show. You just standing in the window. This is a bad idea anyway. People, don't come here and buy us food. Don't do it.

0: Unless I'm really hungry. I want some McBob's corned beef.
1: Better than Jake's. I don't go to Jake's no more. Why would I do that? Go to McBob's. And the people at McBob's are better. They're McBetter at McBob's. Thank you. Have you been to McBob's, Xavier? Okay, well, that's... You should go. It's very nice. Tell them Sherwin sent you.
2: I'm more of a burger guy.
1: I can do a good burger, but every now and again, don't nothing hit like some corned beef.
2: Or some tortas.
1: You're not talking about the Mexican sandwich that's packed full of delicious goodies like beef.
2: That's what I'm talking about.
1: No, you're not. I know exactly what you're talking about because you got that little smirk on your face because you're a damn pervert. Was you out here thotting this weekend? Were you a hoe? Were you the word that Bob spelled this weekend? Were you hoeing it up? Were you twerking on fire trucks? Or did you see women twerking on fire trucks and then you rescued them from the fire trucks?
2: You know, I'm thotted out.
1: No such thing.
2: Yeah, just too much meaningless, passionate lovemaking going on.
1: Oh, good Lord. What's his name? Oh, good heavens to mercy. In plain English, a yes vote would constitutionally prevent Wisconsin, state, or local governments from ordering churches and other places of worship closed or prohibiting gatherings there during an emergency, including a public health emergency. So here's what's crazy. You could have a legitimate business, and if you offer some kind of religious service there, it could be considered a place of worship. So therefore, what the Republicans want to do in a very covert way by using religious language is to get people to vote yes on this referendum so that nothing would close during the next pandemic, which I believe would further spread and exacerbate the pandemic. Because here's something that I found out, and it's still proving itself to be true. And I'm done talking about it. I'm not over here trying to convince anybody anymore. My time for convincing people was late 2020 and then into most of 2021. After that, I'm done convincing you. A whole bunch of y'all are anti-vaxxers. Y'all can be that. Bunch of kids in Wisconsin got measles. What you want me to do? I tried to tell y'all. Y'all don't want to get vaccinated. Now your kids got speckles on their face, and now the fever is going to be so high because the measles gives you a fever. It boils their little baby brains. What you want me to do? It's literally a shot that can prevent that. But you know what? You bunch of Lindsay Clancy's, all y'all want to do was kill your kids. Well, some of y'all kids want to kill you. I was listening to Homer and Bailey this morning, and apparently a 20-year-old stabbed her mother 12 times. But the mother's fine. The mother was just like, oh, yeah, I'm not going to. Is the mother pressing charges or she's not pressing charges?
2: I'm not sure, but all I know, there is another woman that was inspired by Lindsay Clancy that killed her kid.
1: In Illinois, yeah.
2: Yeah, now they're trying to say, oh, we have pity for her.
1: I'm going to withhold my commentary on that. Temporarily. At some point, I am going to dig into it, but just now I'm not ready for that yet. I'm talking about ballot referenda. We're going to get to Lindsay Clancy and all the other stuff at another time that is much more appropriate. I told people, we don't want to get the vaccine, Sherwin. All right. Good luck, Sherwin. Can you contribute to my GoFundMe? Why? What happened? Oh, I got measles, mumps, and rubella. No.
2: Oh. We need to thin the herd anyway. Too many dumb people.
1: Earth is doing that. We will not outlast this planet. We are the virus. The Earth is the host. I love giving this analogy. Let's see if I can give it in 40 seconds. When you get sick, you get a fever. That is your body raising its core temperature to kill the virus, because a virus can only live in a certain temperature range. You get a fever, the virus ultimately can't stand the high temperature. Now you're getting very, very sick, but at least your temperature being raised kills the virus. We are the virus, and the Earth is heating up. Eventually, more polar ice caps will melt, more storms, more wildfires, more hurricanes. The Earth has a fever and is trying to kill the virus, which is human beings. The Truth with Sherwin Hughes will be back.

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Welcome to hour two of The Truth with Sherwin Hughes. Thank you guys for riding with us today. Hope everybody had a wonderful, fabulous, productive holiday weekend. We know that my producer Xavier did. In fact, he exhausted himself over the weekend. It's crazy. He exhausted himself over the weekend and needs a break from the break he just got. Y'all pray for him. Number three, government discrimination / preferential treatment. The ballot question. I'm going to read this twice. This is the third referendum question that is going to appear in all 1,850 municipalities in the state of Wisconsin and in all 72 counties. So I want you to be familiar with these. I want you to start thinking about your strategy.

0: Also, make a plan to vote. Take your lazy ass kids with you. If your kids live with you and they're adults and they don't vote, you didn't do it right.
1: Well, my baby don't want to vote. He's 41 with grandkids. But he my baby, though. He didn't want. He gonna get his act together.
0: Ma'am, he's been to prison 3 times.
1: I know, but that's my baby.
0: Quote, governmental entity discrimination prohibited. Shall Section 27 of Article 1 of the Constitution be created to prohibit government entities in the state from discriminating against or granting preferential treatment to any individual or group based on race, sex, color, ethnicity, or national origin in public employment, public education, public contracting, or public administration. I'm reading that again. This is a big, big deal. Governmental entity discrimination prohibited. Shall Section 27 of Article 1 of the Constitution be created to prohibit governmental entities in the state from discriminating against or granting preferential treatment to any individual or group on the basis of sex, race, ethnicity, or national origin in public employment, public education, public contracting, or public administration. A yes vote would add language to the Wisconsin Constitution prohibiting the state and local government entities from discriminating or granting preferential treatment based on race, sex, color, ethnicity, national origin. You know what that does? Here in the state of Wisconsin, we may have discriminated for a very, very long time and prohibited maybe women, maybe prohibited people of color, black people and Asian people and people of, I don't know, Southeast Asian descent and Native Americans from attending colleges and universities. Maybe the contracting system, when you want to get a contract with the state of Wisconsin, maybe for a period of time, they excluded black people and they excluded Latino people and they excluded Southeast Asians. What we can do now is say, hey, to make up for past wrongs and past transgressions, we're going to allow 5% or 10% of the bids to be from certified minority businesses. That's going to be now made unconstitutional. You could have a UW school that might have a documented history of denying, systematically denying and intentionally denying black students so that black students couldn't go to the UW Stevens Point or the UW Stout or the UW Eau Claire or the UW Green Bay or the UW Madison. They may have systematically denied black students, and maybe the University of Wisconsin system said, oh man, a long time ago, we weren't very nice to black people. Let's make sure we have a diverse campus where all people can apply and all people will be considered, especially those that we systematically deny. That would be unconstitutional. If there have ever been wrongs against any minority in the state of Wisconsin, and the state of Wisconsin itself wants to right those wrongs by allowing for the people that have been excluded to now be included, that is now going to be unconstitutional. You know what this is? It's because you blacks have done too much. You've gone too far. You've made too much money. You've gotten too smart. Now you get nothing. Affirmative action is dead. The Supreme Court killed it. Donald Trump killed it. No more affirmative action. No more DEI. If you are black, you got to compete like everybody else. Doesn't matter about the discrimination of the entity. Doesn't matter about the discrimination of the agency in the past. If you were discriminated in the past, they're going to discriminate all over again because, you know, we can't look at race to try and make up for the past transgressions. I want you to understand what this means. Minority scholarships, unconstitutional, meaning first-generation black college student might have a $10,000 grant that they can receive because they are the first person in their whole lineage of their family to go to school. And you know what the UW system really needs? They need more first-generation college students because that may guarantee that future and subsequent generations may go to college. Guess what? If a single white person can't get that same grant, that same scholarship, it is unconstitutional. What more do white people want? Like, seriously, you got to own people for hundreds of years and are still mad that you can't own people anymore. Like, what more do you want? Y'all have a whole bunch of money. You own the land. You own the wealth. You own the banks. What's left? I guess Greenland. What are the whites? What do you want? You've had it all for too long. I think slavery. It was a long time ago. Things were primitive, and people were like, I don't want to work. Let's get some people and make them work. And then you try for like 6 months, and you're like, this isn't fair that we're making these people work. Let's all be nice to each other. And then slavery should have ended after like 6 months. Slavery should have just been like, just like an experiment. Like, this is too much trouble. Got to get boats. You got to convince Africans to get on the boat. How did they do that? I mean, you could have lured me on a boat with a Kit Kat, though. So,
1: well, a lot of them were traded, you know, because they had captured during war, you know, with local tribes, and they sold them to the whites.
0: Profound myth that is supported by white supremacy. That's not how the majority of slaves.
1: Oh, yeah. I'm just talking about some of them. Yeah.
0: Not enough, though. Not millions.
1: Oh, yeah. Definitely not millions.
0: Africans didn't have millions of other Africans just waiting to be taken. Because what would happen is, like, I don't know why people. The Africans went to war with other tribes and they enslaved other tribes. But they would take the enslaved tribes and the enslavers. So if you enslaved other Africans, your black ass was getting on the boat too. And the African enslavers are probably like, wait a minute. Why did you want us to go? We are giving you cages on cages on cages of Africans that we have conquered. Why do we have to go too? Do the Africans get mad at me when I say that? They have the Nigerians. I love the accent because I was listening to, I don't know, something in a death scroll on social media, and he said Nigerians have a real unique way of talking, and I agree. Americans tend to be monotone. My name is Sherwin Hughes, and I went to the store yesterday. That's how I would say it. My name is Sherwin Hughes, and I went to the store yesterday. A Nigerian will start very, very high. My name is Sherwin Hughes, and I went to the store yesterday. You see how they start high and they... My name is Sherwin Hughes, and I have a cellular telephone. My name is Sherwin Hughes, and I have a cellular telephone. Nigerian Sherwin. My name is Sherwin Hughes, and I have a cellular telephone. One day, they're going to be waiting for me outside the market hall. They're going to have face paint on and be chanting, jumping. You know, the Africans, they jump in unison. It's beautiful. It's a beautiful culture. What? Well, I don't know why you're looking at me like that. I'm not African. I'm American. I'm from Milwaukee.
1: Yeah,
0: that's
1: I know.
0: Just like me talking about German people. I'm not German. I have like damn near no bloodline traceable to those people. So I'll talk about everybody. Not the Jews, though.
1: Nah, oh, you scared?
0: Yeah. I don't want that smoke. Jewish smoke is potent.
1: I think you're conflating Zionists and Jews.
0: You don't want to mess with them. The Jews, if I was factual, shout out to the Jews. But let's say I said something even benign about them to where one person could be a little bit offended. So I would leave the radio station. I'd leave the studio and I would like get to my house and it just wouldn't be there. My house would be gone. And I'd call the police. I'm like, hi, 911. What is your emergency? Yeah, my house is gone. What was the address? Not giving my address. And then the dispatcher would come back. Did you say something about Jewish people? It was factual. He's like, yeah, we can't help you.
1: Look what they're doing to or trying to do to Hassan Piker.
0: Can we just worry about my house for a second? Could you imagine going home and it's just the grass? It's just grass. Like they covered up the basement and put sod down.
1: Oh, I thought you were talking about an IDF bomb blew up your house.
0: No, there would be no trace. It would just be gone.
1: Nah, if it was, you know, Israel.

0: Or at least they'd probably blow up your house. It'd be with more, you inside of it.
1: It'd be more covert than that. They would just like, well, we're going to teach them a lesson. We're
0: you seen Gaza and Lebanon?
1: They wouldn't do that. Because then it might blow up the neighbor's house, and the neighbors might like Jewish people. We're just going to take Sherwin's house. Put it with all the others. Not funny. I'm kidding. Jesus was Jewish, but also Christian at the same time. Like, that's worthy of investigation. Because even Jesus was like, I think I'm going to do the Christian Christ-like thing. Jesus's dad had sex with Mary. No? How did Jesus get...
0: It was immaculate birth, so the seed of God went into Mary while Joseph was praying.
1: Poor Joseph. Joseph is a cuck.
0: Yeah, pretty much. A cuck to God.
1: But I guess if you're going to cuck to somebody, God was probably like, excuse me, Joseph. This will only take 2 minutes. Now, that shouldn't say that.
2: That's an awful thing to say.
0: Yeah, it probably only took a couple seconds.
1: We got to get the show back on track. They're playing our program at McBob's, and I don't want people to be listening to this sacrilegious stuff while they're eating their delicious corned beef. I prefer a Reuben. I like Reuben sandwiches. I like the sauerkraut. I'm a sauerkrauter. Didn't used to be. But as I've gotten older, my food tastes and my palate have become very sophisticated. So I like the Thousand Island dressing and the Swiss cheese and the tender chunks and morsels of corned beef on that grilled marble rye. You got to have a pickle. You know why they serve pickles with sandwiches? First of all, pickle spears are delicious. But I can't have too much pickle. Too much pickle It like activates your taste buds because pickles make you salivate. You know why they serve lemon with fish fries? Even though we squeeze the damn lemon on the fish, it does bring out a brightness and a flavor in the fish. But the lemon is to clean your hands. That's what it's for. You know when you order sushi sometimes or you get some sushi, it comes with the pickled ginger? I love pickled ginger. Let me tell you what I do with pickled ginger. I eat it with almonds. Listen. It sounds weird. It's delectable. I don't know. I don't even know how I think I might have been pregnant. I don't even know how I came up with that combination that I was going to. It was raw, unsalted almonds. And I take a little thin piece of the pickled ginger and I wrap it around the almond. And it's the perfect accoutrement. Just want to let you guys know how unusual of a person I am. There's a large and well-documented mismatch between the reading difficulty of many American ballot referendum questions and the reading skills of the electorate. But an important distinction is necessary. The evidence, at least the evidence that I have, strongly supports the existence of the mismatch, but it does not necessarily support the blanket claim that the referendum language is deliberately made confusing in every case. I personally think that it is. Many Americans function around an eighth grade reading level for ordinary written material, while the average ballot proposition has been measured around the 17th or 18th grade level, roughly graduate school readability by the formulas researchers use. One of the most important studies examined 1,211 state ballot questions in a 10-year period of time using the Flesch Kincaid grade level formula. The researchers found an average of approximately 17th grade level reading. State averages in America range from roughly 9th grade to 27th grade. More importantly, newer research suggests that the problem has persisted. A 2024 peer-reviewed study examined 140 ballot referenda around the country on 2022 ballots in 38 states, and it found the average ballot proposition was at an 18th grade reading level. The range was between 7th grade to 64th grade. What the hell is 64th grade? Measures within estimated adult reading ability. 4 of 140, or just 3% of American adults, can read and comprehend ballot referendum.

0: It says, don't take the 64th grade level literally as requiring 64 years of schooling. Readability formulas can produce absurdly high numbers when sentences are exceptionally long and filled with multisyllabic legal terminology. What it tells us is that some ballot language is extraordinarily difficult linguistically. Here's what I think, ladies and gentlemen. They should put what, because it's legal language. That's really what it is, and that's why it's complicated. We have to be able to read that. We have to be able to read the legal language because this is changing the damn Constitution. You got to get hooked on phonics. You're listening to a show that is very hooked on phonics and corned beef for some reason. The Truth with Sherwin Hughes on 101.7 FM. I'll be right back.
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0: people can't read so very good. Also, go to YouTube, vote on our YouTube poll. I'm going to get to that story in a little bit. You think we'll have a woman president in the next 10 years? I don't know what y'all are waiting for. A whole bunch of other countries have had lady presidents. I don't know what y'all are afraid of. I mean, she can't kill all of us, you know? She can't strangle all of us. That's not funny, by the way. I don't like that those... I posted a picture of those beautiful children that she killed. Like, oh my God, how could a jury see that and not just be like, yeah, guilty? The lady is... She had a nanny. She had money, too, you know? But
1: white women tears are powerful to other whites.
0: Here's what I also come to find out. I think a lot of people want to kill their kids. They just are afraid they're going to go to jail. I listened to a little bit of Homer and Bailey, and I guess so the woman that got stabbed by her daughter. And then, of course, you ask the callers. Y'all are bloodthirsty. Y'all have bloodlust. That was my kid. I'd murder him on the spot. I wish my kid would step on my foot or do or push me. I'd murder the... Bailey says she saw a woman physically disciplining her child with a belt in public. And then what Bailey said. Bailey asked the woman, the mother,

0: if she was okay, apparently the mother was, and then Bailey went on about our business. I would have personally, if I see that, I'm calling the police. I promise to God, if I see a woman beating her child in public, I am calling the police. We are violent as hell as it is. Where do you think these kids are learning this violence from? Beating kids makes them violent, let alone if you're a father and you're beating your daughter, then when she gets older, another man that loves her may beat her too. You taught her that. Why are we still in the dark about this? The World Health Organization has called it child abuse. And here's another one. Parents that make their kids pull their pants down to get spanked, are you going to love this? You were sexually assaulted. And why they stop beating their kids when their kids get to a certain age, here's another one to stick in your craw, is because those parents only want to beat helpless children. Once the kids start getting big and can punch back, then they don't beat them no more because they want to beat defenseless children. And I'm sorry that some of y'all went through that, especially if you imagine that a parent taking their children's clothes off to beat them. That is sexual assault. That's a felony punishable by, you need 10 years for that. I mean, I would say I'd raise your kids when you went to prison, but I don't want them. I'm not going to make them take their clothes off. That's so bad, you guys. Don't do that. Just.
1: That's weird.
0: Oh, it's more than weird. We have a.
1: Strip
0: black
1: down.
0: People have a fetish for beating their kids damn near to death. And I think the misconception is, because we're so twisted, that, well, these kids are acting this way because they weren't beat. You know, these parents are punching these kids in the face with closed fists. Y'all think that these parents are not beating, they're beating these kids. They're not using a wooden spoon. They're not using an extension cord. They are punching their two, three, four-year-old kids, and they're talking to them like they're 45-year-old adults, cussing these children out. Where do you think they get it from? And no, it ain't the music. It's at home. The music might even be more tame than what some kids are dealing with at home. You know what happened during COVID? Something happened during COVID. It was our community, but we ain't talk about this. We didn't want to discuss this.
1: Murder rates went up, right?
0: Yeah. A bunch of kids died because a lot of kids, when they're at school, they're protected from their parents. Or if children are showing up at school with signs of abuse, boom, social worker immediately, they're on the case. CPS is involved. The police are involved. But when there's no school, there's no social worker to see the welts and the bruises and the cuts on these children. And the number of black children that died went up during COVID because teachers actually help protect children from their parents. More black children will, and this is a fact, but we don't want to talk about this though. We don't talk about it. More black children and teenagers will die at the hands of their parents than by the police. But that's all right though. I mean, if you're gonna kill your kid, you do it early. You know what I mean? You do it really, really early, like before it enters the world. Because then when the baby is here, you're like, I can't kill this baby.
1: Abortion's not murder.
0: Depends on who you... No, murder, no. I think a woman should be able to terminate a pregnancy, but I also think that a father should be able to terminate his parental rights and not pay child support. Because if she can terminate the pregnancy, he should be able to terminate being a daddy. Then why are you going to make him pay? Because you want to have the baby. Because there's not even a guarantee that she even has to take care of the baby. She can have the baby and just leave the baby with a random relative or a grandmother or something. And she can get child support. She can spend the child support on weed. They do, by the way. And lashes.
1: Not all of them.
0: If one person spends child support money on lashes, how does that help the kid?
1: Oh, that's not good for that kid. That's just a PWK, Homer would say.
0: Unless you're buying lashes for your baby. Unless you put fake eyelashes on your four-month-old baby, then I can understand using child support for lashes. Sure, will you see my baby? What's on your baby's eyes? Lashes? Baby's got a whole manicure and a pedicure. Baby's can't even walk. Good God, what's happening in the world? What is this here? Contemporary federal literacy testing doesn't actually assign Americans a grade level. The better measure today is the Department of Education's PIAAC Adult Literacy Proficiency Scale. The latest 2023 PIAAC Adult Literacy Proficiency Scale is concerning. Among Americans ages 16 to 65, 28% performed at level one or below. And that's actually increased since 2017. Another 32% performed at level two. Only 44% reached level three or higher, the level in which people demonstrate greater ability to understand text, integrate information, and perform more complicated interpretive tasks. So half of the country can't read. Half of the country can't. You could just create a bunch of contracts that when someone signs it, you get all of their money. And you tell them, hey, in the contract, if you sign this, you'll get an extra $1,000 a month. And no one would even read it, and they'll sign it, and then you can take all of their money. That's how people get taken advantage of. You don't even really have to be deceptive. Just use big words, and people won't even. That's sad. And some people are voting, not even knowing how to read very good. We got to do something about the literacy. Maybe crime is secondary. You got to know how to read first, you know? Why is there such a large discrepancy? There isn't one explanation. There are institutional, legal, and political reasons, and occasionally strategic ones. Ballot questions are frequently written by lawyers and legislators rather than communication specialists. The objective isn't always, quote, how would an ordinary citizen explain this? It's often, quote, how do we accurately describe a proposed alteration of existing statutory or constitutional language without changing its legal meaning? Those are radically different objectives. Words such as notwithstanding, pursuant, authorized, prohibit, notwithstanding existing provision, indebtedness, levy, appropriation, and constitutional provision have precise legal meanings but make terrible conversational English. Number two, constitutional amendments are inherently complicated. We're talking about the three ballot referendum questions that are going to be on your November 3rd ballot. Some of y'all are not going to be able to read and understand. I just want you all to vote the right way on them. If you need Uncle Sherwin to tell you how to vote, I will. I wish that people could better understand and they wouldn't need Uncle Sherwin to demystify the ballot referendum, but I'd rather you ask Uncle Sherwin or Daddy Sherwin. Pick your poison. I'll help you. I'm here to help. Imagine reducing a 15-page change in tax law, election administration, or government borrowing to 50 words or less. Every word becomes consequential. Simplifying the language can inadvertently alter its meaning. Number three, legal defensibility encourages precision rather than readability. Number four, sometimes complexity is, in fact, political. This requires considerably more caution. There's strong evidence that wording and framing can affect voter behavior. Experimental research has found that changing ballot title wording can influence voters' decisions, even regarding relatively familiar issues. Other research finds that when voters have little prior information or education, easier ballot language is more likely to generate support, while difficult ballot language increases opposition or abstention. That creates an obvious political incentive surrounding the drafting process. The person who controls the wording controls part of the frame. Take a break, come back. I want to talk about who the voters are in America. So a lot of people can't read so very good, but I will have you know, and I'm going to give you all the information that you need so that you have all the facts. The majority of eligible voters, the majority of registered voters, and the majority of people that cast ballots in every single American election, whether it be a county supervisor, a school board member, an alder person, a county executive, a governor, a president, are women. Women control the ballot. So ladies, why don't you want to elect another lady? Or maybe you need the right kind of lady. She's got to be the mix of nice, smart, funny, sweet, kind, lesbian, straight, married, divorced, tough on men, tough on crime, a little bit of a misandrist, A little bit. She had a wild streak in college where she did cocaine and stripped for a little while. We need a woman that has like done it all, seen it all. A woman that's been in the military, a woman that's been an entrepreneur, started her own business, a woman who's been elected before, maybe to a lower level office. So when we find that woman, and she shouldn't be black. She shouldn't be. I mean, she could be, but if you really want the white ladies to vote for her, she's probably better off being a white lady herself. The Truth with Sherwin Hughes. We'll be right back.
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Nelson says, I'm not anti-vaccine. I'm anti-COVID vaccine. Measles, mumps, chicken poxes. It says chicken poxes. Because, I mean, it's more than one pox. Are definite, legitimate vaccines with undisputed efficacy via years of testing. So I'm not with the mRNA experiment. So I believe that technology can speed the process up. And in the United States, we have an unnecessarily long and exceptionally painful and tedious approval process for any new medicines and drugs. And I think that that slows people, like it prolongs their illness, prolongs their suffering, and increases the death rate, where in other countries, you can be just as successful and productive in bringing new medicines to market without the process that we have here in the United States. It takes too long. I'm almost thinking it takes too long to give pharmaceutical companies more opportunity to lobby members of Congress to push them to do these FDA approvals. It's something going on with it. It takes, like they'll say, oh, breakthrough drug, breakthrough cancer vaccine drug. We have a breakthrough drug that will cure the diabetes, type 1, type 2, type 3, however many types of diabetes there are. We have it. It is now going, this is the kiss of death when you hear this. It is now going through the process for FDA approval. We are looking to have this drug to market in 14 years. So all of you suffering from the affliction that this vaccine, this new medicine, this new pharmaceutical can cure, well, you're going to die. But that's okay, because in 14 years, those people are not going to die, but you're cooked.

0: your type 7 diabetes? Because by 2040, there will be 7 types of diabetes. So terrible, you guys. But I know people, now I come to find out half the damn country can't read. I'm not also going to trust those same people for medical advice, especially black people. And I love black people a ton. I do. I love black folks almost to a fault. We are the worst human beings to take medical advice from because we die early and often. We die for fun. You know what I do now more often than not? Go to funerals. I used to not want to go to funerals. Now I don't. I've seen so many dead people that I don't even care. I used to like, oh, I don't want to see the person in the casket. Like now I go and I look, I'm like, oh, they look good. They look like they're sleeping.
1: Is that because you're getting older?
0: Yeah, oh yeah. Everybody's dying, bro. Yeah, yeah. When even people that I went to school with, they're dying. I don't even mind going to funerals now. I said, you got to go to a funeral because you got to pay respect, you know? That's what you do. It's not, because I used to be scared of dead people. Like, oh, they're going to jump up and, no, they're not. They are not moving. They're just laying there in the box. Trying to think of what kind of funeral I want to have. Don't be sad. Nah, take that back.
1: A New Orleans style wedding?
0: Nah, they all don't dance? Don't play trumpets and trombone. Don't do that because I'll haunt everybody. Be a little sad, but if I made you laugh, like tell good stories. Like I remember this one time, Sherwin was talking about hoes on the air and I got mad at him because I'm a hoe, but then I realized he was right. Because of Sherwin, I voted. Because of Sherwin, I'm a pimp. Or whatever I did to influence your life. Like, talk about, I want to have a big blowout funeral. You know what I mean? Like everybody gets drunk afterwards. Be a lot of women there.
1: Yeah.
0: Oh, yeah. Hold on. Wait, Xavier. Don't be trying to get ass in my funeral. It's going to be an ass extravaganza. You know how Red Lobster has unlimited shrimp?
1: Yes.
0: My funeral going to be... Let's talk to Millicent. Hi, Millicent. How are you doing today? What's new?
2: I am well. Everything is going great.
0: Good.
2: Listen, I just, about the vaccine and how people will say they don't want the COVID vaccine. The part that's unusual to me is you didn't want the COVID vaccine, but if you find out you got prostate cancer, you're going to take that chemotherapy, and it's made by the same people. And you never ask what's in it.
0: You're right.
2: Just kind of weird.
0: Very hypocritical.
2: Yes. And this is the other thing. All of y'all are on those GLPs to lose weight. They found out it'll make you lose weight. But not one person has questioned, what is it doing to a good pancreas? Because the drug was meant to affect your pancreas. They just found out you could lose weight from taking it. So when you're taking it just to lose weight, what damage is it doing to your pancreas? Has anybody thought about that? And nobody has thought about Fen-Phen either. Y'all forgot all about Fen-Phen killing you, trying to lose weight. And it was 5 years after everybody started taking it that they realized that it was eating up your heart.
0: Millicent, here's what I think.
2: Go ahead.
0: I appreciate your call. Here's what I think. I think that people will sacrifice a lot, including a pancreas, to not be fat. That's what I think. It is not, and I'm saying this as someone who has struggled with weight their literal entire life. It is not biologically nor socially acceptable to be fat, to be morbidly obese. You're going to die sooner. You're going to have more comorbidities. Everything is a higher health risk if you are fat. Everything is. 90% of the things that we are medicated for, save for like psychiatric medicines, could be completely eliminated, or we could reduce the consumption of these medicines and these pharmaceuticals if we just exercised and ate a little bit better. You don't even have to eat perfect. You still can eat your fried chicken. You still can eat your chicken wings. You still can eat your

0: Oh, chops. You still gonna eat your barbecue ribs. Just got to do it in moderation. The human body loves variety of diet. No, being fat, it's people look at you different. They do. They treat you different. If you're too fat, you can't ride on an airplane. If you're too fat, people don't want to sit next to you. If you're too fat, you're probably going to get passed up for the job because when you come into the interview and need to take two seats, they're like, you're too fat to work here. You're a health risk. You're an insurance risk. It is awful. And what we've done is we've normalized fat people. We're, oh, no, you're beautiful. No, you're not. You're unhealthy. No, seriously, it's not good for you. Imagine being so fat, you can't even have human pallbearers. They got to bring in a casket. Beep, beep, beep. With an excavator. It's not funny. It's sad. Obesity is awful, y'all. And they're killing us. They really are. The stuff that's in our food, we don't know what's in the food. We can't even read and pronounce the words that's in the food. There's this guy, I can't remember what his name is. I need to find the clip. I used to play it all the time. It talks about McDonald's French fries. McDonald's French fries, they're essentially uniformly perfect. You know, sometimes you get French fries, you make your own fries, you buy your own potatoes. Sometimes you have like little black spots on the potatoes, and that's not going to harm you. It's just natural that potatoes sometimes have black spots on them. McDonald's has got to use a specific genetically engineered brand of potato. And they use a pesticide that is so poisonous that when they harvest these specific genetically engineered potatoes to make McDonald's French fries specifically, they have to sit in this warehouse for 6 weeks because it's so toxic, this pesticide that they use, to make sure that these potatoes have zero little dark spots on them. Because if your French fries got a dark spot on it, you may not buy French fries anymore. Eating fast food and eating restaurant food is even more dangerous than if you ate the same meal prepared by human hands. Human beings will prepare unhealthy food more healthy than a corporation. And they're killing us. It's so bad. And then they're making money off of the high cost of healthcare. You can't have healthcare for all, Medicare for all. It's too expensive. We are too morbidly obese. We got type 1, 2, 3, 4 diabetes. You got the high blood pressure. You got the low blood pressure. You got no blood pressure. Bob needs an arm. Lisa needs a leg. We're very unhealthy people. I want us to be very healthy, but nobody should be fat. Don't be fat anymore. I wish I could just, if I had 3 wishes, 2 of them I'm not going to tell you. Those are my wishes. But the third is that everybody's healthy. You're more productive when you're healthy. You sleep better. You ever seen a woman with sleep apnea? A snoring woman. That's because men, we expect men to, right? Men snore, right? We expect, but you ever see a woman with a buzzsaw snore? You got to leave my house, ma'am. Well, I was sleeping. Not here. You're not. I mean, sawing wood. And she wasn't even big. I'm in disbelief. I was like, how on earth? Like she would, her snores, she would suck in so much air, it would get windy in my room. Like my bed sheets were starting to come unravel. They tell me that I'm kind of a loud sleeper. Ma'am, I need to wear earplugs.
1: Okay.
0: Just not cool. Shout out to people that snore. You got some couples can't sleep in the same bedroom. That's not good. I want to sleep in a bedroom with my wife. I can't have her sawing wood all night. Sounds like a damn freight train. It's not cool. It's not sexy. The truth with Sherwin Hughes on 101.7. Oh, we're going to have a guest. We got to clean up. Keith Tozer, former Milwaukee Wave soccer coach, won a lot of championships. He wants to come and talk about an upcoming event. Also wants to bring more awareness to a heart attack and stroke. He had a heart attack

0: And a lady found him in the elevator, did CPR on him, and he's alive. He's going to come and join us in studio at 11 o'clock. I probably should learn CPR. But I'd be scared to give it. Like, with CPR, you got to give it right away. Like, right when somebody goes down, you got to start it immediately. This ain't like the movies where, oh, I found someone unconscious. Let me start life-saving measures. You got to be on it right away. And also, here's, you know, they say that women that need CPR are more likely to die because people don't want to undo their shirts and their blouses because they think they may be accused or charged with sexual assault. I swear to God, y'all, this is a real, actual, factual statistic. Because of where we are with you can't touch women, you can't do a whole bunch of things. If women need CPR, people are much more likely to let her die. Here's what I say. Listen, if you need to give me CPR, take off my pants. Oh, no, Sherwin went down again. Give him CPR. Sir, why are you removing his underwear? I don't know. I want to see what he has going on down there, but don't stop the CPR. No, just do whatever you got to do to me. Have me butt naked in a treehouse. I don't know why I'm in a treehouse. I don't know why I passed out either, but I want the CPR. You ain't got to worry about me flashing my breasts. I'll show them right now if you want me to. 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I'll be right back.
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0: Okay. Make a note of it, everybody.
1: Or you can watch on YouTube.
0: Oh yeah, always go watch on the YouTube. Gonna be talking to Keith Tozer in a little while. He's a 6-time championship coach of the Milwaukee Wave. That's a soccer team. I'm not good at soccer because I like to use my hands. My hands have more dexterity than my feet.
1: You could be a goalie.
0: No, I don't want to. I'm not a soccer. I shouldn't say that we're about to interview a winning soccer coach, but it's too much running. At least football, you got time between the plays. You know what I'm saying?
1: So you didn't enjoy the World Cup at all?
0: No, didn't watch a single game.
1: It's pretty fun. Mm-mm. Go down to the Nomad and watch some games with some people. It's a fun time.
0: I take your word for it. Lady B says, Sherwin, do you snore? Well, you want to come find out? You probably snore, Lady B. The B in Lady B stands for buzzsaw.
1: Or boy.
0: Oh, she sold her house. Congratulations, Lady B. She says, guys, the seller just accepted my offer on a condo in Greenfield. Oh, you're buying. No, right. The seller just accepted my offer. Oh, yeah. Congratulations, Lady B. You're a homeowner. The seller just accepted my offer on a condo in Greenfield. I'm so, with a bunch of O's, so excited. It's a 3-bedroom with a finished basement. Finally, after a whole year of looking for a home. When's the housewarming party, Lady B? Ron Taylor said, Coach, going to be on your show? He's part of a group that makes a fine-tasting tequila. We work out at the same gym. Gym spelled J-I-M. Reggio says, let's get Gladys Knight McDowell engraved on Georgia Stone Martin. Start a petition, please. What does it have to do with anything? Denetrius says, Denarius says, sure, when you make my day, who would have about the Me Too movement in, hang on, what now? Sure, when you make my day, who would have about the Me Too movement in the time to save a life? You'd be surprised. I wouldn't feel uncomfortable taking a woman's clothes off if she passed out because here's what they would see. There's a woman laying on the ground. I'm taking off her blouse. They don't know what's going on. I can't have somebody walking up on that. You know, but here's the thing. I don't know CPR, though. I don't know how. I never learned it. I just don't know it.
1: They didn't teach you that in high school?
0: No.
1: They taught us that.
0: I went to high school a long time ago. Brown Deer wouldn't. They were like, if somebody passes out, let them die. They didn't care. They weren't teaching us CPR.
1: I learned how to scuba dive, too.
0: You got defibrillators, and they're in public places now. I don't know how to use that either. I do know from the movie. Clear! We got to shock them again. Come on. Don't let go. Fight! Clear! Damn it, don't you die on me. Don't you die on me. Not today. Not today. Might be me that needs a defibrillator one of these days.
1: I got you. I know how to use it.
0: Thank you. Do we have one? We do have them here in the market hall. They're in a little glass case.
1: Yeah, I got you.
0: Thank you. What else can I read here that makes somewhat of some sense in the YouTube chat? Oh, let me check the YouTube poll. After we talk to Coach Tozer, we're going to discuss, why can't a woman be president? Uh-oh, it changed. 51% of you said yes, a woman can be president, but 49% of you say no. That's really, really close. It should be, why wouldn't we want a woman president? We've tried men, a lot of men. About time. I have no, I voted for Kamala. Hillary? You give me a woman, I voted for many women in legislative offices, aldermanic offices. I don't mind. I don't even look at gender like that. Like, oh, a woman can't. Sure she can. And not only can a woman do what a man can do, she can do it in heels while pregnant, driving a semi-truck, and putting on her makeup in the mirror. The Truth with Sherwin Hughes will be back for hour three.
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0: Welcome to Hour 3 of The Truth with Sherwin Terrell Hughes. I think it's time, ladies and gentlemen. We need a change, you know what I mean? We need to go in a different direction when it comes to who we elect to run this nation. I think that we've given men a chance. We've given lots of different men a chance. We've given a black guy a chance. He was probably a Muslim. Maybe he wasn't. I don't know. He was a good president, though. He got you some Obamacare. You got a guy now who's in there. He's a piece of work, isn't he? He's something else. You had a couple of Bushes. You had a Reagan. You had a Kennedy. He lost his mind. You had a Lyndon Johnson. We had a lot of different men presidents. I think it is time. What are we afraid of, that a woman is going to run the country better? She might give us paid family leave. Men should get paid family leave, too. They should. Men should be able to take however many weeks and months off and get paid for it. We got the money. Think it's time for a woman president. Let me check our YouTube poll, because I asked you on the YouTube poll. Because, you know, it's something that we do every day. Because we here at 101.7 The Truth have inquisitive temperaments. We asked you via YouTube, will a woman be elected president in the next 10 years? So I'm setting a timetable. Not will a woman be elected president ever. No, within the next 3-ish terms. There's going to be several women that are going to run in this upcoming election cycle for 2020. There's women that run every single year. I just don't know what it is that they can't get across the finish line. Well, let's find out who the electorate actually is. Using the newest census voting data, the cleanest way to describe the American electorate is this. Women are the larger and more electorally active gender group. White voters remain the largest racial bloc, and the electorate is gradually becoming more racially diverse. For the November 3rd, 2026 midterm election, the best baseline is the 2022 midterm, adjusted for population growth and the demographic composition observed in 2024. The Census Bureau's latest American Community Survey estimated about 245,300,000 U.S. citizens age 18 and older, the citizen voting age population, or the CVAP. Women represent 51.2% and men 48.8%. There are 125,700,000 women voters. There are 119. So this is estimated for 2026. There will be 125,700,000 lady voters. There will be 119,600,000 man voters. White alone, 162.4 million white voters. Black voters, 30.0 million black voters. We're only 12.2% of the CVAP. That's enough to make a difference in some elections, though. Uh-oh. Bad news. African Americans will be 30.0 million of the electorate coming up in our next election. Hispanic and Latino voters are 35.7 million. Oh, they got us. Asians, we love the Asians very much. 12.8 million Asians. American Indian, Alaska Native, there are 2.2 million voters. And people, they have their own separate categories for people that are multiracial or biracial or triracial. I guess you're triracial if you try anything. They are 24.9 million people. They are 10.1% of the electorate. Race and Hispanic origin do overlap in the census, so racial rows should not simply be added together. Hispanic voters can technically be of any race, which is confusing to me, but whatever. Women are clearly more active voters than men. So, ladies, I don't understand. You guys can make the decision to have a lady president, a lady governor. We do not have a lady running for governor in the state of Wisconsin. In fact, if I'm not mistaken, I don't think that a woman has ever made it to a general election, a November election in the state of Wisconsin's history. I could be mistaken. I don't think so. I think it's always been menfolk in the state of Wisconsin. In the 2024 presidential election, 81,500,000 women voted. I want to say that number again, because you know who won in 2024? Not the woman. In 2024, 81,500,000 women voted. 72,800,000 men voted. That leads me to believe one thing and one thing only, that that larger turnout of women voted for Donald Trump. I can't. They voted for him over her. I have my theories. That is substantial. The women outvoted men in 2024 by 9 million votes. 8.7 million more votes they cast, to be specific. Woman turnout in 2024, where the woman lost, was 66.9%. Male turnout was 63.7%. Women actually accounted for roughly 52.8% of registered reported voters, compared with about 47.2% for men. The Census Bureau notes that women have voted in higher rates than men in every single election since 1980. Ladies, what are you doing? Why can't... It's Mr. Coach Tozer here, Xavier. Why don't we do this? We'll take a break, okay? Come back. We'll talk to Coach Keith Tozer, championship coach of the Milwaukee Wave, and he wants to talk about an event that is coming up. He is working with the American Heart Association. He's going to be headlining the Southeast Wisconsin Heart and Stroke Walk. CPR credited with saving his life, the life of former Wave coach Keith Tozer, after a near-fatal cardiac arrest last year in Boston. Let's talk to Coach on the other side. 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Don't go anywhere. I'll be right back.
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0: Welcome back to the program. In studio, former Milwaukee Wave coach Keith Tozer is in studio. Coach, welcome to the program. How are you?
1: Good morning, Sean. How are you doing?
0: I'm good. I'm glad that you're here with us because about a year ago at Boston Logan, you had a bit of a medical emergency. I'm sure it was a regular routine day like any other, but you did suffer a heart attack. Is that correct?
1: Cardiac arrest, but yes. Boston Logan.
0: If it wasn't for the quick action of a medical student, this could be a much different story. So tell us

0: what you can about that day and how things transpired at the Boston Logan Airport.
1: Yeah, and you know, this story happens every day across the world. It's amazing how much more I know about it now. But on November 11th, I was at Boston Logan. I was coming home to Milwaukee. Beknownst to me, I was going to go down with a cardiac arrest.
0: How'd you feel that day? Did you feel regular or normal?
1: Don't remember one thing. My plane was delayed on Monday and then canceled. So I got a hotel right at Boston Logan. I had not remembered any of that until several months ago. Then that came back. So I remember calling my family. I got to stay at the hotel. I remember checking out and walking, I believe, towards the airport, which is a hallway from the hotel. So the rest is told by two women, one a Delta employee named Anne Marie, and one, the woman who saved my life, Sharon, whose name was Anne Marie. Well, and by the way, my mom's mom is Anne, and my dad's mom is Marie. So it seems like there's a lot of Anne Maries in my life.
0: Also sounds quite divine. I'd imagine all of those Anne Maries, Coach, are on your Christmas card list, to say the least.
1: They are. It's an amazing feeling walking into a room and approaching someone who saved your life. You know, it's difficult in the sense that you really don't know what to say. Obviously, you're joyful for that angel to be there. Do you thank them? Do you love them? I mean, it's kind of crazy. So apparently I went down 4:45 in the morning, and of all the flights out of Boston Logan, everyone was on time except one, and that was Anne's flight. And she happened to be standing in line. She saw me face down with the backpack, two guys looking at me. She jumped the line, came over, turned me over. I had a button-down shirt at the time, ripped my shirt open because she didn't find a heartbeat, and started CPR. She told the two guys and whoever was there, get an AED. So she performed CPR for 8 minutes, which is a long time. I don't know if anybody who's listening has done CPR. To push down on the sternum to keep the heart pumping, it takes a lot of strength. And normally, if you and I are somewhere and we see someone that needs it, Sharon, you're going to do it for a minute. I'm going to do it for a minute. You're going to do it for a minute. I'm going to do it for a minute. She did eight straight. And she told me, I go, my God, you were so committed. She goes, I knew you were someone's husband, someone's father, someone's uncle, someone's friend, and I was not going to let you go. So finally, they got the defibrillator, hit me once, didn't work. Kept CPR going. Hit me twice, nothing. Hit me a third time, nothing. Hit me a fourth time, and the way the AED works, that if it does get a heartbeat, it won't shock you. So the fourth time, it didn't work, knowing that I had a heartbeat. At that time, paramedics came, and thank God again, I was a mile and a half from Boston General Mass, which is considered one of the top heart hospitals in the country, and I was off apparently to the hospital. The first thing I remember, because they had called my family and said he's not going to make it, fly out to Boston. So they all flew out to Boston that day, Tuesday. I remember waking up in the ICU with the priest giving me my last rites, with my family behind the priest, and I was off to the operating room.
0: Wow.
1: Yeah.
0: Incredible story.
1: Yeah.
0: Can we speak for a moment, because, you know, these emergencies take place every single day. About 70% of adults out of hospital cardiac arrest happen at home. Approximately 80% of heart attacks and strokes are, in fact, preventable through education, diet, and lifestyle. In the event that someone goes down with a cardiac arrest, there may be people in the vicinity that know CPR, but you got to have a lot of courage, because you're probably going somewhere, you're in the middle of something. You have to stop what you are doing and dedicate your time, your effort, and your strength into saving a stranger's life. Can we just speak to the courage that it takes? Because most people, quite honestly, Coach, they'll just see something. Oh, I'll let somebody else take care of it. Let me keep on going. Somebody else will handle the situation. That's a life or death situation. So just speak to the courage. Yep. and encourage people if they see someone in need of medical attention, that they shouldn't just walk away.
1: You know, CPR is a superpower. It really is. I mean, it saves lives. To have the courage to work on someone

0: someone and to have someone's life in your hands, it's a remarkable thing for a human being. The scary thing is, Sharon, is that people will react to a male who's down on the ground much quicker than reacting to a female because they don't know, how do I touch this woman? I don't want to have somebody come back at me. And so, I mean, there's that stigma there too. But to have someone's life in your hands is probably a remarkable thing. I mean, I didn't do anything. I died, okay? It was Anne Marie that was his special woman. And for all the people that do CPR and save people's lives, I mean, it's amazing. It's kind of like, it reminded me, it's funny when you said that. It reminds me of the story you hear that someone gets in a car accident and someone picks up a bumper of a car to save someone's lives. That moment where God gives you that extra strength to do that. I mean, that is special. There are special people in the world. There is no question about it.
1: Dan is also here from the American Heart Association. Let me turn your mic on, Dan. You might have a button over there to turn your mic on. Where can and how can people get CPR certified? Does the American Heart Association offer opportunities for that training?
2: The two big steps to hands only is get those compressions going and call 911. Those are the two big steps. That's all you really need to know. But we can also get the full certification going for folks too. But what we're really always pushing for as an organization is to get that hands only CPR so we can get it in the hands of as many people as we can. We want people to be join the nation of lifesavers, which is what we talk about all the time.
0: You know, Sharon, you know, I don't know, 2,500 people a day, cardiac arrest, heart attack in our country. Only 3% of those people that do have those episodes live. Only 3% of all those people actually survive. I would love the governor and gut people in government in the state of Wisconsin. And I know some high schools do it. Can you imagine if we could get 14 through 18-year-old high school students, CPR certified, that, and so many of these happen at home. A woman came up to me in my gym today and said that a friend of hers, 57 years old, was by himself, had a heart attack, and there was no one to perform CPR. Can you imagine if all the high school students who are always with mom and dad, grandma and grandpa, aunt, uncle, and by the way, this happens to children, right? I think it would be an amazing story for the state of Wisconsin and how many people's lives would be saved if we could just do that. High school students are so wonderful and to empower them with the superpower that only takes an hour to learn, I think is amazing.
1: Well, we do have a governor's race going on right now, and I know those candidates for governor, they're listening to this show because I don't know why they wouldn't be, so maybe that is a policy that they can support. Quite honestly, it should be a requirement to graduate from a public high school in the state of Wisconsin, because if we want young people to know life skills, being able to save a life is a very valuable life skill to have. Speaking with Keith Tozer, championship coach of Milwaukee Wave, former, still a champion in my eyes, 10,000 cardiac arrests occur in the workplace every single year. In a November 2024 survey, 39%, 103 million U.S. adults of respondents reported feeling extremely confident or very confident when asked about their confidence in correctly performing CPR, and that's up from 33%, so the numbers are trending in the right direction. But let's bring awareness to these issues. There is an event coming up. It is a walk dated Tuesday, September. No, that's today's date.
0: Saturday, September 26th.
1: There we go. At the Henry Mayer Meyer Festival Park. It's the Southeast Wisconsin Heart and Stroke Walk. Can you give us some details about that and who should attend and why people are getting together on that day, September 26th?
0: Well, I think there's several different groups who should attend. Obviously, people who have gone through heart attacks, cardiac arrest, who are family members, aunts and uncles.

0: I mean, everybody. Obviously, those people should come because we'd like to honor them, because it's not only to raise money, it's the way to raise awareness, right? I also think, I never thought, Sherwin, that this would happen to me. I go to the gym every day. I work out. I eat well. I had a hereditary issue. And we can talk about that, because if you have a hereditary issue, no matter what it is, with a mom and dad, aunt, uncle, grandma and grandpa, go get checked out. I'm telling you, go get checked out. For the people who think that they're not going to be touched by this, I think that's a great day for them to come out, those kind of people, because to learn, to be with other people, that will empower people. That's the truth. So I think there's so many different groups to raise awareness. You know, I moved in Wisconsin in 1992 for the Milwaukee Wave. This is a wonderful state of people who care for each other. It really is. And it's a great moment that we all can get together and walk. And if we save one person's life because of the awareness that day, then I think we've done something remarkable.
1: In regards to your hereditary issue, so knowing family history is very important. And if I'm not mistaken, members of your family, your children, have been tested for this hereditary issue as well, right?
0: And found out that my youngest has it. So I had a thing called mitral valve, which is the left ventricle valve that just collapsed. Again, I eat well. I train every day. The doctor said that he walked into my room, ICU, Dr. Langer, and he said, "Well, Coach, how you feel?" And I go, "I'm depressed." And he goes, "Dude, you should buy a lottery ticket. Why are you depressed?" And I go, "Because I eat well, I work out every day, so forth and so on, and this happened to me." And he said, "Look, it's not what you ate. It's not smoking or drinking. It's none of it. You just had a hereditary issue that decided to go." So we had our kids tested, and one has it. So at least we're aware of it. Young people on the court, basketball players, volleyball players. Yeah. There's a woman in NWSL. She's 19 to 20 years old, went down. You got DeMar, the Buffalo Bills player, middle of a game. He goes down, and thank God there was CPR there and an AED. So this is unfortunately, this is everywhere. You know, the colonoscopy used to be 65 and over. Now they moved it to what, Sherwin? 50.
1: Oh, 45. Higher risk. I got my first one at 42.
0: Yeah, I think it's going to go lower. I think the same thing with heart. I think now with MRI and artificial intelligence and all the things we have in the medical field, why not get your heart? Because let me tell you, everybody's got some kind of plaque, something with the heart, and they might as well know about it because of the advancements of science and healthcare. I really, really do.
1: The 2026 Southeast Wisconsin Heart and Stroke Walk will take place Saturday, September 26th. The park is going to open at 8 a.m. It will be at the Henry Mayer Meyer Festival Park, the Summerfest grounds, a 5K walk/run to benefit the American Heart Association. The 5K begins at 9 a.m. with a $45 registration fee. Opening ceremonies, 9:45 a.m., and the walk, no fee, begins at 10 a.m. Mallory Anderson from WISN 12 will be the featured MC. And, of course, the featured survivor, former Milwaukee Wave soccer coach, Keith Tozer, who I have the pleasure of speaking with right now, who suffered a near-fatal cardiac arrest at Boston Logan Airport. New this year is the Be Extraordinary Experience tabbed by the American Heart Association as one destination for survivor celebrations, hands-only CPR, prevention education, family fun, and heartfelt remembrances. And I think at the end of the day, getting people out and active and running and walking, a lot of our health ailments, especially when they relate to the heart, assuming they're not genetic, diet and exercise are so incredibly important. So having this walk might be the motivation to get more folks out and moving around, because these sedentary lifestyles are not really helping us out much.
0: Hey, can I throw some out there?
1: Absolutely.
0: Dan can give everybody the website. What's the website, Dan, for signing up?
2: 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That's our main one. And if you give me a second, I got to look up yours because yours has a little bit of a different.
0: Because I'm not going to say the name on air, but there is a ex-Wave player of mine whose father just had a heart attack on Wednesday and passed away.
1: Oh, my.
0: So, I mean, this is everywhere. 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
1: Saturday, September 26th, the park opens at 8 a.m. It's going to be at the Summerfest grounds, a 5K run walk to benefit the American Heart Association. There is a $45 registration fee for the 5K run. There is no fee for the walk. And our Mallory Anderson from WISN 12 is going to be the MC of the event. Coach, thank you so much. Keep up the good work. Let's continue to spread awareness. And you know what? You're probably going to outlive all of us, actually.
0: No,
1: and Dan, thank you so much for being here as well.
2: Thanks for having us on. And if I could just add real quickly, if folks haven't been to the Heart and Stroke Walk, this will be my sixth one as the communications director. The Survivor Lane, if you want some emotions, come to the Heart Walk and watch the Survivor Lane. Watch these folks come through the finish line. With their family and their friends and AHA staff cheering them on. And we usually get groups of high school kids, cheerleaders come, and just the energy in the park is, I'm getting tingles and talking about it. Survivor Lane is amazing. So if you haven't been to a Heart and Stroke Walk, please come out on that day. Watch, see Keith talk about his story, see all the folks, the energy that you're going to feel, the love that you're going to feel in that park. It's amazing. And it's just, we're going to have a great day. We're raising money, raising awareness, and really applauding and cheering on everybody.
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0: hope I don't have a heart attack on here. Suck. Well, at least I got a new CPR twin. Zach is a fast 911 dialer. He dialed 911 fast. He's like, oh, snap. Sherwin's dying. And I woke up, saw a bunch of Ripley firemen. Stick with us, buddy. Hang in there. I'm like, oh, no, I'm in the wrong heaven.
1: I would have laid my holy hands on you. You would have been healed.
0: Tell you what, man, let me die. Don't be laying. On second thought, go with God, Sherwin. Just go walk into the light. I wanted to ask him about, because people say they see a light when they die. I don't know. I think that this might be the brain losing oxygen. I think when you die, it's just over. You know what I mean? I think it's just boop, boop, ba-doo, boo, and it's just, you're done. Womp, womp, womp, womp. There's no angels and no pearly gates. I'd like to think that when you go that it's all lovely and wonderful, but it ain't no guarantee.
1: What if it's like the Hindus say, you know, depending on what kind of life you live, depends on what you're going to be reincarnated as.
0: Well, I'm a Pisces, so I'm on my last life. So this is the end of my journey. And so everyone who has not been reincarnated a Pisces, you have yet to come back as one. So I'm done after that. Maybe this is when I get my rest. So here's the thing. The universe is so big. They say that there is a planet or a place in space that is literally everything, right? So there's a planet somewhere where all the women are beautiful and I can eat all the chicken wings I want and never get fat. There's some planets that have flying cars. There's some planets. It's like there's a term for it. The universe is so infinite that any possibility of anything actually exists. That's what I want to do. I want to spend my time traveling the universe and going to planets where the WNBA is fun, where the weather is perfect, where they have flying cars. You know what I mean? Like, that would be cool to spend eternity just traveling. And maybe I run into some of my relatives. Like, hey, relatives. Sherwin, we saw what you was doing down there. We're not very happy. Oops, I'll have to leave then.
1: What if you land on the wrong planet?
0: That's a possibility.
1: Yeah, a planet ruled by the whites, and they killed all the blacks.
0: I'm here. That's where I'm at now. Let's talk to Al. Hi, Al. Welcome back. How are you?
2: I'm doing fine, but the real thing, do you really want to go to heaven, especially all the people who kept up all that chaos on earth and was nothing but a peasant that wasn't nothing from the time of their death and all they did was just apologize and got to heaven? Now you're going to be breaking wine bottles and be trying to go upside their head because you're asking yourself, well, I ain't never did nothing wrong, but you let this bucket up here? Nah. Mm-mm. Moving forward, dying is a part of life. But what we ask is why all the good people keep going and why do certain people keep getting spared? You know, we have those days when we just say, die, die, die. Like these so-called racists. We say, well, you got all these issues with these people. Why you haven't put a loaded shotgun in your mouth and pulled the trigger? Just die. We don't care where your brains go. We don't care if they look like raw chicken liver, gizzards, or even sushi. Just die. You know, you have so many people who lived in peace and harmony who wasn't bothering nobody, and they can't get a break. So when I hear this stuff, I be like, I hope some people need to die. We hope some of you racist people die immediately. Matter of fact, just climb in the casket, okay? Sometimes we

0: die immediately in your sleep. 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We don't care where your blood go. Now, you brought up earlier, you know, about, you know, people, you know, getting their houses blown up. You know why all this stuff is happening? Because can't nobody take an ass whooping. Don't nobody want to get beat out their socks, their shoes, their drawers, their bras, and panties. People want to weaponize the police, weaponize the justice system. They want to move at night. They want to move in groups. They don't want to sit here and say, beat my ass like a real 304. Let's jump down like some real chicken heads and tear this MF up. We're not going to bring no weapons. We just going to fight it out like a bunch of wild animals. They're not going to do that. So what they're going to do is pick on people who are not bothering them. And those people should just die. That's it. Because when you die, they ain't going to think about you after 2 weeks. Hey, some of y'all need to die now. And when you go to these funerals, you see some of the people that you're like, well, you should be the one sitting in the casket, not the person that's laid there who's been touched by the embalming fluid. Why are you still standing here? Why are you still being spared? You wasn't nothing when you was born. You ain't nothing today. You should have died yesterday. And tomorrow and tonight, you still ain't good for nothing. Just die. Okay? So I don't understand it myself. So, you know, dying is just a part of life, but hey, some people just need to die. And the quicker those people die, people can continue to live in peace and harmony. And I'm going to tell you this, Mr. Hughes, you might be too good to go to heaven. Okay, because there's a lot of people being allowed in heaven that should have never been there. After causing all that trauma, some of them been raped their kids, killed people, let people die, and now your feet getting cold and your body is starting to rot from the inside out, and you want to go to heaven, die immediately. You don't belong in heaven, okay? And some of these people don't belong in hell. They need to go to a cold hell where nobody is at. Because even if they get down there, they're going to tear it up. Some people just need to die, whether it's family members, racists, politicians, people who sit there and try to act like they good and great, choke on your tongue and die. And all it takes is a finger on the trigger and pull the bullet and do the world a favor. Hey, Jesus don't even want them. What Jesus probably said, well, the only reason I let you come up here because you have nowhere else to go. But what Jesus said, don't come up here being a diseased peasant. We don't need no Christopher Columbus up in heaven. Now everybody walking around here with the heebie-jeebies. So anyway, that's all I had to say. Some people just need to die out and die off. Quick and immediately. And have yourself a great day, by the way. And all you that's listening, that's living in peace and harmony, do something kind for yourself. But when people die, ask yourself, why do the ones who ain't never been good for nothing from the time they was birthed keep being spared? Just die. Have yourself a good day, by the way, y'all. Bye-bye.
1: Bye-bye.

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4: 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All right, everybody. Al had a lot to say because he hasn't been able to call for a while, so he had all that pent-up emotion. And he let it go. Spewed it all over the place. He spewed a big spurt of pent-up aggression, talking about heaven and people need to die.
5: There are some people that are not very nice, but I don't wish death on anybody. Just leave me alone.
4: I generally don't really care what people do. Just leave me alone and do whatever you're going to do. Okay? It's very simple. I don't care. I didn't see nothing. If you're doing bad stuff, I'll turn my head. I'm like, I didn't see that. I'm not looking. I don't want to see. Not going to snitch. I mean, maybe I'll snitch. Depends on what it is you're doing. I might snitch a little bit. But, you know, whatever. Will a woman be elected president in the next 10 years? 52% of you say yes, 47% of you say no. 81.5 million women voted in 2024. 72.8 million men voted. So the fallacy that the majority of men voted for Donald Trump, I don't think so. I don't know. How does that math work out if women outvoted men? Help me understand this because this is defying my comprehension. So a majority of women had to have voted for Donald Trump. And we're assuming probably a majority of white women. We don't really talk much about black women that voted for Donald Trump because they've got to be out there. I mean, there's not, maybe not a lot, but you'll have more black men. There's a few. Remember Diamond and, what was the other lady's name? Diamond and Silk, Diamond and Satin. Those two black ladies that Donald Trump used to travel the country with back in 2016. I think one of them died, actually. Diamond and Silk, two black ladies.
6: They're kicking.
4: No, one is dead. I'm pretty sure. They're sisters, I think. One of them is dead. Women accounted for roughly 52.8% of registered voters compared to 47.2% of men. So if all of the men voted for Kamala Harris, which they didn't, and all of the women voted for Donald Trump, men couldn't have made the difference. The 2022 census data are especially useful because 2026 is also a congressional midterm election. Approximately 121.9 million Americans reported voting in 2022, equal to 52.2% of the citizen voting age population, or the CVAP. Registration was 69.1%. That's the highest midterm.

0: term registration rate since at least the year 2000. Where's the race stuff at? Where's here we go. What did the 2024 electorate actually look like in which Donald Trump was reelected? White people were 71% of the electorate. Black were 10%. Hispanic, 10%. Asian, 5%. Other or multiracial were 4% of the electorate. White voters declined from about 74% of voters in 2016 to 73% of voters in 2020 and 71% of voters in 2024. Illustrating the gradual diversification of the electorate. So here's what's crazy. The percentage of white people in this country is like 52 or 53, yet they vote in a number that is disproportionately higher than their actual racial makeup of the country. There's no excuse for that. This is why black people need to vote. Come on, blacks. What is this here? The Census Bureau measures turnout after elections, so the most defensible approach to establish a reasonable demographic range based on primarily on the unusually high turnout of midterms of 2018-2022. We're expecting 54% of eligible voters to vote in the midterm elections coming up in less than 60 days. A reasonable baseline for 2026 midterm election performance would be approximately 54% of eligible citizens, translating to roughly 125 to 135 million voters nationwide, depending on registration, campaign intensity, competitive races, and late-breaking events. Women are expected to make up 55% of the midterm electorate, eclipsing 70 million votes. Men will make up a smaller share of 49% of the electorate, 60 to 64 million votes. African-American turnout will be between 45 and 50%, meaning 50 to 55% of registered eligible black voters simply will not cast a ballot. If those numbers hold true, 14 or 15 million African Americans will vote come November 3rd. We got those are rookie numbers, blacks. Hispanic voters will be 38 to 44% of registered eligible Hispanic voters will turn out in November. This is just a prediction. That will be between 13 to 16 million. You know what? I hope the Hispanics outvote us. I hope they do. Oh, we learned that lesson. They're outvoting us. Look, I hope we all end up working for Hispanics. Oh, actually, no, I'll have to work way too hard. Gentlemen, we're going to make sure your radio show is not 3 hours. You're going to be 12 hours. 3 hours, no. You work for Hispanic, Milwaukee Hispanic Media.
1: Mexicans hate us more than the whites.
0: It's a toss-up. Asians don't love us either. Nobody loves us. No one. We don't have any allies. I don't know why black people think. Why was y'all inviting all them damn people to the barbecue? That was so stupid. You know what they did? They conducted like a spy operation on us. Why would you invite all them white people to the... I just saw something on social media over the weekend. You're invited to the barbecue. I posted under that. Application rescinded. I'm taking your invitation back. Sad face.
1: I've never seen a white person at any barbecues that I've been to.
0: Oh, God, I have. There's always a couple of uncles, some cousins, somebody bringing a white girlfriend. Somebody is.
1: That doesn't count.
0: Hell, it don't. The white girlfriend is going to be there. There might even be an auntie with a white boyfriend. It's always an auntie. Never a cousin, never a sister. It's an auntie. You know, some aunties, they date everything. You know what I mean? Like 1 year, she had an Asian. 1 year, she had a dude that just came out of prison. Like, he still had his handcuffs on. You know what I mean? Aunties be bringing. Oh, we in love. How long y'all been together, auntie? 4 days. And then, so you bring them to the barbecue. Maybe you bring them to Thanksgiving. It's going to be somebody new at Christmas. But no, they come to the barbecue. What you don't see, though, is we don't get invited to their barbecues because their barbecues are actually lynch parties.
1: I would say the white barbecue is more like, oh, we're going to the lake house. I've been invited to the lake house.
0: That's well-to-do white. Y'all got to understand, most white people are broke. Broke. They can't even afford to put gas in the car. White people, there are more white people receiving welfare and public benefits, which I'm not shaming them for that because it was created for them. Black people just qualified for it. But they didn't make any welfare program. Section 8 wasn't for us. It's for them.
1: I got a little something for you about white ghettos. I saved it and I meant to send it to you, but it was a documentary on all the white ghettos across the America. It is absolutely disgusting.
0: They're called trailer parks. It's called West Allis.
1: Yeah, they're like everywhere. Literally, like, you know, they're killing raccoons, eating them, you know, sleeping with their sisters. 10 people living in the house. It's pretty gnarly. I'm going to send it to you after the show. I was amazed.
0: I'm going to watch it.
1: Well, it's only it's a snippet of the doc.
0: Xavier, I don't need, and I believe it. I don't doubt it. I don't need for the rest of my life, however long that is, I don't need to see another thing about white people. Like, I'm already convinced. I know who they are very well. Nothing will shock me. Another white woman kills her kids? Eh.
1: Yeah, in Illinois. Inspired by the lady, Lindsay Clancy.
0: There's probably another Epstein Island literally right now, going on right now as we speak, that we won't find out about for another 4 or 5 years. And Donald Trump is probably going to that one too. None of it would shock me. Doesn't shock me. They're robbing the U.S. Treasury blind. Donald Trump probably has an ATM card that goes right to the U.S. Treasury. I think I need to take out $37 million of taxpayer money. Nothing would shock me. There's poor white people. There's middle-class white people. There's all kinds. Yes, that's the answer. Hey, Sherwin, do white people? Yes. Sherwin, have you seen? Yes. Yes! Some white people, a year ago, were men. Now they're ladies. I guess black people, too. I don't know what our rate of transgenderism is. It's got to be expensive because I don't think that's covered by insurance. And most black folks, and I'm commenting on something that I'm just speculating on. I really have no idea. Some black folks would probably say, oh, man, I wish I could be sex reassigned. Like, there might be a black man born a man, but he feels a lot like a woman, but the surgery costs too much. So he just lives his life as a man. He's like a transgender on a budget because he can't afford the surgery, or he can't afford to go to like Thailand, where I think you can get the surgery for like $94 or something. So he just lives like this. He's just a dude. He's got a beard. He's got a mustache. He's got a little small afro, and he just puts on like makeup. He's like, yeah, I'm transgender, but I can't afford it. This economy is terrible. You know how bad the economy must be when you can't afford your sex reassignment surgery? Like, you got to wait till interest rates go down. But I respect people's commitment, you know? Couldn't imagine not feeling comfortable in your own body, which I'll be honest with you. There have been times in which I haven't felt comfortable in my own body, but it's usually after a big meal. I'm like, oh, man, I'm very uncomfortable in my own body. I feel very full. It's not, I feel like a lady. I've never felt that, but I've been uncomfortable. You ever wear some pants and they're real tight and the button, it just be pinching? Like, I felt uncomfortable in that regard, but never felt like renaming myself Sherwina.
1: Well, that's because you're a straight male.
0: I am.
1: You got to think, the people that do that, they're less than 1% of the population of the United States. And within the black community, less than that.
0: Might even be less than a tenth of a percent.
1: Yeah, exactly.
0: But they're people too.
1: I agree.
0: And right now, my show is over. Thank you for listening. The lunch break is up next.
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15: And one thing about me, I'm a tough cookie, but I know what I can't do. And I'm not suffering, all right? I fought my whole life. I'm all right.
16: Excuse me, Cletus. Hop over this, man.
15: Yeah, I wasn't doing it. So I was like, I'm not paying $1,000 to sleep on somebody's couch.
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17: My way of thinking is that the parents do all they can, but once the kids leave out that door, whatever have you, they make their own decisions. I don't care if you're 9 or 99, it's still your decision about the situations that you get involved yourself in.
18: We talking about taxpaying citizens. Look into their taxes. Look into this. We talking about elected officials doing backdoor deals, and somehow she still want to blame immigrants. That's what we talking about right now. We following the money, and you still want to blame black people and immigrants and welfare and all of these things for policies and backdoor deals that put poor people in worse position.
14: Now, live from the American Family Insurance Studio at the 3rd Street Market Hall.
15: Like you said, they want to pad their pockets, but they need a reason to push things through. And I guess the low-hanging fruit is, okay, well, this is a problem, right? Y'all want to fix the problem, and they just hope nobody looks into it like, wait, when did food trucks become an issue?
14: Here are your hosts, Ray Nitti and maybe Shannon.
18: What up, what up, what up, what up, what up, y'all? What up? Happy Tuesday. Welcome back, welcome back, welcome back. It is your favorite 2 hours of the day. It's lunchtime. Welcome to the Lunch Break with your boy, Ray Nitti, maybe Shannon, DJ Brother Z, holding us down with the production and sound, man, on this Tuesday, man. Shannon, how you feeling?
15: Man, feeling good coming up off of this holiday. I had off of both jobs on Labor Day.
18: We see you was outside. We saw Shannon
15: that
18: outside.
15: That was the day before.
18: She was outside with no pants on. What the hell is going on, Shannon? Shannon,
15: I was fully clothed.
18: You got to get this under control. No,
15: let the record show.
18: It was not. It was not fully clothed. What that meme say? What are you doing out here? Double cheeked up on a Thursday night.

0: Shannon was outside.
1: It was a Sunday night.
2: RIP to him.
0: So he died?
2: Wait. Yeah, he's dead.
0: Damn.
1: Who?
0: The guy who said, what are you doing out here? Double cheeked up.
1: Oh, no.
0: On a Thursday night.
1: I said, what happened?
0: Man.
1: But yeah, man. That was Sunday. I was like, I ain't gotta work on Monday. Oh, when I was
0: I'll say, I'm gonna set him out. I'm gonna put him on the plate. I'm gonna put him on the plate. Shannon, we gotta get you under control. We trying to run a family show here. And his kids.
2: I saw that and I was like, I feel like I should not be seeing this right now.
0: I wrote it. I was like, put some damn pants on, Shannon. Come on now. That goes under something.
2: Yeah, that was crazy.
0: My God, man. How y'all feeling, man?
1: Listen.
0: How the hell she ain't get reported for that? She ain't, her page ain't get banned. And here it is. I said, free Palestine. And my page was suspended for 30 days. But she double-cheeked out.
1: I didn't say free Palestine. So, you know.
0: Oh,
1: I guess
0: free
1: I'm
0: the cheeks.
1: Clear.
0: Free the cheeks is more important.
1: Free the cheeks.
0: Obviously.
1: Free the cheeks.
0: Man, how y'all doing, man? Welcome back. We missed y'all clearly, right? We clearly missed y'all,
1: we
0: man.
1: We did, man.
0: We have a spicy menu today. So if you don't like it Cajun, stay out the kitchen. I'm glad Shannon ain't in studio because we might have been throwing hands and feet today at each other.
1: Man, ain't nobody. Listen, you would have been swinging at the air. Look, say what
0: so,
1: I say.
0: Because you're so short. I mean, my punches just be right over your head. But we got an interesting conversation today. Nothing we haven't talked about before, but some new developments in some things. But before we get into that, before we get into the menu today, Shannon, please tell the people where they can find us at.
1: Of course. Make sure you guys follow us on Facebook. Let's start there. We are The Lunch Break on Facebook. Make sure you follow your host at Ray Nitti across all platforms. That's R-A-Y-N-I-T-T-I. At Maybe Shannon. That's me, M-A-Y-B-E-S-H-A-N-N-O-N. 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The number to dial is 833-212-1017. Again, the number to dial 833-212-1017. And make sure you guys head over to our YouTube chat. That's where the cousins hang out. They be in the comments. Make sure y'all join. It's at 101.7 The Truth on YouTube. Make sure you follow, like, subscribe.
0: Yeah, man. Follow Shannon. You might get some treats that you didn't intend for. Nah. Then we wonder why people be in the chat going crazy, saying these things that I got to fend them off over. Like, y'all stay focused.
1: Listen,
0: on the topic.
1: That ain't got nothing to do with me. That ain't got nothing to do with me, how they feel about me.
0: All right. All right, Shannon. I see what's going on here.
1: Two things.
0: Don't fall for it,
1: society.
0: Two things can be
1: true at once.
0: Don't fall for it.
1: I could be a hot girl and a smart girl all in one.
0: Absolutely, but that's
1: Dolly
0: not what
1: Parton
0: we're talking about.
1: That.
0: Don't gaslight me, Shannon. That's not what we're talking about. Don't you damn gaslight me. We know what the hell you did. And then yo accomplice who recorded it.
2: Yeah,
0: too.
2: She was no better.
0: She was no better. She was at narrating. She was net.
2: Oh, and now you're walking backwards.
0: Yeah.
2: Like we ain't need all that.
0: Show him the front. Oh my
1: backwards
0: God.
1: Backwards, man. Backwards, man.
0: I'm like, come on, man.
2: I walk.
0: Look at my damn
1: Listen,
0: co-host.
1: That's going to be a page post. You know what? That's going to the page.
0: It wasn't close friends or nothing. It wasn't even close friends.
1: Outside.
2: Yeah, no, that's, yeah.
1: All my friends are my close friends. I don't even have a close friends. That's why, listen.
0: See?
1: Just be happy.
0: You
1: I
0: need to get one
1: because
0: we got a family
1: page.
0: Show that we work on. All right?
1: The family show page is The Truth on Facebook.
0: You don't see me just setting my double D's out. Online.
1: You should.
0: Shut
1: first
0: the hell
1: try.
0: Up, Shannon. Nah, I've been trying to get rid of these titties.
1: I set my double D's out.
0: I can't. Oh, he's out. But
1: what?
0: Bosom. My bosom.
1: Oh, you can't say that?
0: Can't say the T word. You can say the N word, though. Oh. Speaking of N word. Radio is interesting. The things we are allowed to say. And the things we can't say. Call them niggas. We can say nigga 10 times on the radio. Nothing's wrong with it. Even Hardy. Wait,
1: are we sure?
0: Yeah, we 100%. That was the first word I got confirmation on. But.
1: But I'm saying we can't say the T word, though. That's crazy.
0: No, you can't. It's too descriptive. Too descriptive. You can say cleavage. That's like the top of the T. But the whole T, that includes the whole form, I guess. So, you know.
1: What about, hold on.
0: Shannon, you got no ground to step on with what you just said on the internet, on the family internet. You know it's teen accounts now. They got things that they just put in place because of people like you, Shannon.
1: And they can block me. They can block me.
0: You got people feeling low self-esteem about themselves. You just walking down a well-lit aisle. Like, what the hell is going on? How y'all feeling, man? 833-212-1017. Should attire be special attire should be required to go on Facebook. I got kids. That's why NPSA fully funded now. They busy looking on maybe Shannon Page.
1: They funded me. No, I'm just I'm joking. Look.
0: All right, let's get serious. We having too much fun up here. Man, this fan, it's like I found a trick. You're supposed to like shake it up some and then it work.
1: Yeah, maybe you need new batteries. Did y'all try that?
0: Shannon, don't disrespect me. You see me charged. It don't even take batteries. It's a charger.
1: Shaking it.
0: What does this say?
1: Shaking it, dude.
0: What does this say? This say it's on 97%.
1: What are you showing? You know you're just showing the camera. That's not the camera for us.
0: I was showing the screen. I was showing it on the screen camera. That's crazy. But if you can see this,
1: my God.
0: It's 97%.
1: I can't see that.
0: I would say 3.
1: Hit it on the desk and see what happened. Just hit it. One good time. Just pop.
0: But on our spicy menu today, Shannon. God. There you go, 97. Oh, there goes. Damn. Just fell.
1: The fact that you can hear the noise of it popping apart.
0: Man, what we got on the menu today, Shannon? On the menu today, like I said, it's spicy, right? We gonna start with, let's go with the Beyonce. We got Beyonce. She made a Latin version of To the Left. All right? Look. Hey. Miss Shannon, young lady. Lucretia, what up to our family in the chat? She made a Latin version to that, right? And then Selena fans was upset about it. They was upset about it. And we're going to get into that. Then we have on the same line now, Latino, black type conversations. Joe Budden was on, not Joe Budden, Fat Joe was on the Joe Budden podcast. And he said, I'm the blackest N-word y'all know you've ever met. And he said that in front of group. A black man. Mark Lamont Hill was not on there, by the way. And he also doubled down and said, I wish Malcolm Lamont Hill was there. He called him Malcolm so we could have this conversation. So we're going to talk about who gets to use. I feel like we had this exact same topic before. But who gets to use the N-word and what makes someone black? Because he went into all these different things as to why he was black, right? And we're going to try to play some of the things about it. And then Mark responded, but he was not on the show, so he responded from his own YouTube. Also, Shannon, on the menu, we want to talk about, this is going to be our meat and potatoes, right? We want to talk about the Lindsey Clancy case and what just happened, all right? We want to talk about sympathy. How is that distributed? You have a sector of people that are saying, oh, you know, they neglected her and she deserved this and people didn't blah, blah, blah. And then there's other people that's like, murderer. She's a murderer. She killed her kids. She should face the highest extent of the law. So we're going to get into that, Shannon. And we had a pretty good soft launch of this conversation this morning. So I'm excited to get into it. But anything else you want to share before you take us to break, Shannon?
1: No, I think we got it all on the table.
0: All right,
1: can't wait to get into it.
0: It's all on the table. She, you never know. Shannon might put something on the table too. Don't go anywhere, y'all. When we get back, When we get back, we're going to get into the full menu right here on the award-winning 101.7 The Truth. 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Don't go anywhere.
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0: Hi, this is Sherwin Hughes from 1017 The Truth, and I want to talk to you about something bigger than just buying a house. 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

0: We are back with your lunch break crew. Ray Nitty, maybe Shannon, DJ Brother Z holding us down with the production and sound, man, live from the American Family Insurance Studios on the award-winning 101.7 The Truth. It's getting spicy today, man. 833-212-1017 is the number to dial. You could also text that number as well. Please text if you cannot call in and flex. So let us know your thoughts. We got a bunch of amazing topics today, man. We just gave y'all a rundown of what's on the menu. Now we about to get into this little appetizer, right? Shannon whipped up this Selena and Beyonce medley of, you know, conversations where people feel away. I'm going to let Shannon share this with you. And this is great for the segment following, too. So let's get into this, Shannon.
1: Yeah, so Beyonce released the anniversary edition on September 4th with Latin-influenced material, including a few songs in Spanish. And it seems that critics online have accused her of using major Latino icons and Latino culture as a business move rather than genuine appreciation. So people basically are criticizing her, saying she's appropriating their culture. Like, they are heavy on the criticism of a Beyonce. They've also accused her of doing it for clout, which is crazy because it's Beyonce. Be for real.

0: You don't need no Latin clout.
1: It got to the point, right? The criticism got so heavy that Selena's husband had to publicly defend Beyonce. So they was going ham in the comments. They were like to the point where he had to speak up, and he said Beyonce was showing respect to Selena and essentially asked fans why they couldn't appreciate that another major artist wanted to highlight her legacy. The family also approved of her use of Selena's music. So it's mostly it's Selena's fans with this criticism. Mm-hmm. But yeah, the argument right now is basically cultural appreciation versus basically her trying to commercialize it, I guess. Mm-hmm. They're trying to say she's doing this, tapping into the Latino audience for profit. And yeah, that she basically saying she don't belong there. And I feel like on our side, we can argue they're both from Texas. And my thing is, like, do these people forget that Selena was also, her first language language was English.
0: English.
1: Like, what do we, it was like straight up. Like, I don't even think she was fluent. She was from Texas. She was from Texas like Beyonce. What are we talking about? So it just shows all these microaggressions, right? And in the comments and in the arguments that they're making, is basically like dog whistles and microaggressions. It's not like Beyonce needs clout or needs this extra money or is doing it in a disrespectful way either. It was approved by the family and the estate. So what's the issue?
0: Right. And to be clear, we're talking about Selena Quintanilla, not like the Tejano superstar, not Selena Gomez, all right? Just so people could, that's Selena. That's what we talking about.
2: I mean, I don't think people associate Selena with Selena Gomez.
0: Well, you never know. We got a range of listeners. Like, you know what I'm saying?
2: But even I would be considered when people say Selena, and it comes Selena.
1: When people
2: is
1: say Selena, they think Selena.
2: Yeah, you got to say Selena Gomez. For me, exactly. Come on now, Shannon.
0: Respectfully, when Shannon said it today, I felt like the first thought that came to my mind at first was Selena Gomez, right? But I could understand why people would think. I could make a case for it, but that's not important.
2: You are people.
0: That's not important.
1: We won't have to hear this case in court.
0: I'm just saying I could understand. It's Selena. It's like people saying Ray Nitty, Frank Nitty. It's two different names. At least Selena and Selena is the same name.
1: Nah. Selena is just Selena. And no other, Selena, every other Selena has and to then say Selena the
2: Gomez.
1: Last name.
2: Yeah.
0: It doesn't matter. We didn't identify at the beginning.
1: We need this vote. This actually, we gotta get to the bottom of this because I feel like you're the only person in the world probably. Because
2: even then, her artist name is Selena.
0: And what is Selena's?
2: Selena Gomez goes by Selena Gomez. So when you say Selena,
0: I've called Selena Gomez Selena.
2: That's you're calling her the wrong thing. What?
0: Her name is Selena. What is we talking about?
2: It's Selena Gomez.
1: But don't nobody, we got to make this a vote now or a Facebook status or something. Because nobody, if you
0: call
1: say
0: in.
1: Selena, they're going to think, I don't even care if I got a friend named Selena. I'm going to be like, depends. Selena who?
0: It depends on the generation. It depends on the generation.
1: I don't think so.
0: If I ask my son, who's 16, when you hear of Selena, if somebody says Selena in the music or Selena music, I don't think he necessarily randomly just says, oh, we're talking about Selena Quintanilla, the Tejano superstar.
1: I kind of want to test this out.
0: We got to test it out. We going to test it out. But anyway, that's not what we're here to discuss, right? We ain't even Latin talking about. Well, I got Cuban in me. I got Cuban and Aruban in me, so. Do I get to say a lot of these?
1: I almost said something wild. Never mind.
0: See? Shannon.
1: My daughter is Mexican. That's all I got. One came out of me. There we go. That's how you say that in a better. What? What? All
0: right. Or did not.
1: It's a fact.
0: Or did not come out of you.
1: Ray, I was trying not
0: oh my
1: to
0: go god!
1: Ray is on BS today.
0: Whoa! All right, man. So let's talk about it, though. Let's talk about it, right? 833-212-1017 is the number to dial. 833-212-1017 is the number to dial. No, we're not.

0: talking about, are we, do you think of Selena Gomez or Selena Bidi Bamba? We're talking about the rights, and is Beyonce culturally appropriating Latino music, Latina music? Is she doing it for clout? I say hell no. The Queen Bee don't need no clout.
1: Literally, like, please be for real. I think it's like, it's straight out racism or insanity. Like, there's no way these people think Beyonce.
0: Yeah, I don't think
1: Beyonce.
0: So. And then here's the interesting part of this, right? They're talking about culturally appropriating music that was culturally from Africa.
1: Come on now.
0: A lot of Latin, like, I grew up in the Virgin Islands. I was surrounded by Cubans, Puerto Ricans, Mexicans, people from all types of Latino countries where we exchange cultural experiences, right? I grew up in Hidden Valley. Ross Valley is why we used to call it. It wasn't much Latinos.
1: Hidden Valley?
0: Hidden Valley. But the slang word was Ross Valley is what we call it. It was Hidden Valley. Building 12, apartment 215. That's where I stayed, right? Up the hill. And the down in the town, close by the waterfront, is where, like, Spanish Town, there's a lot where the Spanish people were. But we hung out over there. We kicked it with a lot of them. We played with a lot of them. A lot of people in the Virgin Islands still speak some level of Spanish because of how many Hispanic and Latino folks actually still reside in the Virgin Islands because of the proximity of how close we are. You know, we never was like, man, don't come here. You know what I'm saying? Like, don't use our language. Don't use our curry seasonings or any of these things. Or, you know what I'm saying? Even, let's be 100. Yeah. Let's be 100. I wonder if Latinos even understand they famous Spanish rice was derived from an African dish.
1: Come on now.
0: So it's interesting to hear all of these folks talk about culturally appropriating something and doing something for clout where they don't even understand the origin of their own culture, where a lot of their Latin experiences and foods and dances and sounds and music derived from Africa. I don't think they get that, Shannon. And you sent us...
1: A lot of people don't. And they think we being like, they think we're making these things up or trying to basically like just, oh, well, we make everything. We run the world. Like, no, we're just being realistic. A lot of things derive from African culture. Like you said, most things derive from African culture or African-American culture, which is crazy. So it's like they try to, like, even when it comes to country music and the way they treat Beyonce for a country album. They don't realize what how heavily influenced by our culture country music was. Like, people don't realize that. Like, we really are the blueprint.
0: Or even earrings, gold. Like, black women wearing big gold hoop earrings. Huge in the Puerto Rican culture. That was, like, that came from Africa. That was our culture. And we share it openly with other civilizations. We don't hoard it to ourselves or say, oh, you don't, like, you can't use it. Like, no, we welcome a lot of people. And I think because of that is why we have situations like Joe Budden and Joe Budden and Fat Joe.
1: I believe it.
0: Where we're so welcoming in our black communities, our black culture, our African culture, that people think because they live around it long enough or they immerse themselves in it long enough that they have the same black passes that, you know, black people have to live with, I guess. So when we come back, Shannon, we're going to get into, we got a video you sent earlier, and it's going to be a nice bridge, right, from our Selena conversation to, and we might still go into the Selena a little bit more, right? But it'll be a good bridge to this Fat Joe Budden conversation. So we'll play that video when we come back right here on the award-winning 101.7 The Truth. 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

0: bailar, bailar contigo, bailar. Bailar contigo. How y'all feeling, man? Dance with me.
1: Oop, I bet you that.
2: Dance with me.
3: I'm tangled in here, man. What is going on, big baby? Get it together.
2: He didn't tangle himself up. Y'all are back listening to 101.7 The Truth. This is The Lunch Break with Ray Nitti and Baby Shannon. Right. He didn't got tangled up between the cords in the studio. He was salsa dancing over there, y'all. Don't mind, man, Ray.
0: I ain't really get to, you know, hit that real, you know, bachata. Man, speaking of bachata, horchata came from Africa, too. They don't even know that. Hey, you know what? 833-212-1017. That's the number to dial. You can text it as well. You can text that number as well. If you can't call, send a text. We can see your texts in the messages as well, all right? We're talking about culture. Yeah. I don't even want to say culture appropriation, right? Because that's too easy.
2: Like, hearing that they saying Beyonce was culture, like, it just drives me up the wall, because it's like, are we for real right now? Like, be effing for real, please, y'all. Like, what?
0: Like, they ain't saying about Drake. They gonna say it about Beyonce.
1: They try to say it about Drake.
2: He done been everything.
0: Yeah. He done been
2: Drake. I messed with Drake, but British, he done tried out everything.
0: You know what? I got a, it's a
1: Wagwan.
0: Medea, you know what I'm saying? Enough tune for your head top. I hate it, dog. I hate when he get into his Caribbean bag. I hate when he get in his Caribbean bag, dog. But I understand it because he is from Toronto, dog. And it is a huge Caribbean population out there. So it's like, I gotta respect it in a sense. Like, I can't. Like, Caribana is out there, one of the largest Caribbean carnival festivals in the country. Well, Canada ain't really our country, but, you know, on the continent, I should say. But, well, you know, I understand it. But if we, Drake done rapped in Spanish, he done rapped in UK, British, and would have split pop pop in the soup. He done rapped like that.
2: Swear.
0: He done did it all.
2: American, African American, he done been everything.
0: And then it's like,
2: done it all. Man, play Shawty
0: Low. Done it all. Done took it all. Super colonizer. Super settler. But oh man. But that's an actual we could get into Drake if we want to, but I just think it's a great example, right? Because Drake is half black and half white. And then we've seen spaces where he definitely showed up more predominantly white, probably earlier in his career, right? And later in his career, as music became more good for him and good to him, you know, he started leaning into the blackness of it. But there's video of him talking about how he thinks, like, the way that Canadian slang, Toronto slang was, and when they say, oh, the man's dem is on the way. We upside by the ends, you know. he vividly said, oh, no, it's kind of ignorant, you know. He's sitting at a table with a bunch of bunnies. You know what I'm saying? We got to see if we find that video where he was talking about how they talk.
1: We got to play this first video first.
0: Yeah, we're going to play it, but it's just setting the table. You know what I'm saying? Sometimes y'all put the spoons down, the forks down, because you might need a scoop or something.
1: I'm getting it all at once.
0: See?
2: Like, green. You ain't even separate.
0: Yeah, that brother's starving. He patting his belly in here. Set it on the table. I'm knocking it down. As a matter of fact, let's go to the video. Let's go to the video to give you all a history of some of the things. And it's good to see a Latino person expressing this. So thank you for this video, Shannon. Let's get this played.
2: Of course.
4: Mexicans are going to leave a bad taste for Black Americans for a while. I'm really over trying to educate other Mexicans. I'm just going to tell you how it is. A lot of y'all used microaggressions against Beyonce. By the way, I saw Mexicans disrespect Beyonce. I didn't see Black Americans disrespect Selena. But again, the microaggressions, saying she wants to be Latina, saying she wants to be Mexican, telling her to stay in her lane, those were microaggressions. And then some of y'all tried to gaslight Black Americans. You can't gaslight Black Americans about microaggressions. They are single-handedly the most educated ethnic group in recognizing microaggressions. And it's not even close. Number two, you guys overlooked Black Americans' contribution to country music. FYI, Black Americans had a huge role in the creation of country music, and country music tried its hardest to delete those contributions. So accusing Beyoncé, a Black American, of wanting to do country music as a money grab and for clout is actually really disrespectful. And number three, you may not like the song, but I don't think Beyoncé had bad intentions. She doesn't need it for clout. She doesn't need it for money. She's Beyoncé. I truly think she just wanted to pay homage to Selena. Mexicans are gonna leave a bad.
0: There we go. That wasn't a video, but that was a good idea of what we was talking about. I just sent you the right one. Where the hell did I get that video from, Shannon?
2: That was also for me. I sent like two.
0: Okay.
2: But this one,
0: Hey. Selena was getting off. I ain't gonna lie, man. But
2: she did her big one.
0: A lot of them sounds y'all hearing in that background, them is African sounds. Them is Africa. Mm-hmm. Tembo originated. Go ahead. Let's play this next video here.
1: I gotta get it loaded.
0: Oh, okay. One sec.

0: travel in our stuff absolutely. Without being like, this is ours. You can't do that. Or so when it comes back around people. And we like try to get back into it,
1: nah,
0: it
1: sounds like we feel like
0: trying to take their stuff.
1: I'm telling, that is the way of the colonizer. Think about it. Let's think about it, right? The South Africans, the Afrikaners we just spoke about, Shannon. They literally are on stolen land. Literally on stolen land and feel like this is still their land. Still feel like, oh, they deserve it. Because now Africans are putting in laws that says, nah, we going to retroactively take this land back and give it to the people. Because what you inherited was land that was stolen. If you inherited a stolen car, it is still a stolen car, no matter when this person decides that, oh, shoot, that's my car.
0: Right.
1: So they like, what do you mean you're coming back for to do country music and rock and roll music and like Latino music? Like, what do you like, come on, like, no.
0: You almost feel like that family member you borrowed $10 to, and then you kind of, y'all both forget about it. You come out like, hey, can I get that? What do you mean you want some money from me? It's like, wait, what?
1: What do you mean you want what's yours back?
0: And a different, how dare you?
1: What do you mean? What do you mean that this thing that I borrowed from you that you graciously shared with me, that now you want it back so you could use? No, it's mine now.
0: Come on now. Yep.
1: I promise you, one day we're going to have a real conversation about, you know what, I ain't even going to damper the mood. But I'll say that for another day. Let's, Brother Z got that video up, Shannon. Let's play that video real quick.
2: Culture was actually stolen or co-opted from Black and African practices, cuisine, and traditions. Here are five staples of Latin American culture that further prove Black culture really is the blueprint. Number one, horchata. Horchata originated in Northern Africa around 2400 BC and spread into West Africa and Spain. African people who were enslaved and trafficked into Mexico brought this tradition with them, and now it is a staple of Mexican cuisine. Number two, bomba. Bomba, a traditional Puerto Rican style of and dance, was brought to Puerto Rico by enslaved West Africans, primarily the Congolese. Bomba is a call-and-response style of music that was used to express resistance, anger, and sadness amongst the enslaved West Africans who were trafficked to the Americas. Bomba is also a major influence in reggaeton. Number three, mofongo and mangu. Mofongo and mangu, which are staples of Puerto Rican, Dominican, and Caribbean cuisine in general, were inspired by the West African dish fufu. Afro-Latinos and Tainos combined traditions and ingredients to create their own versions of this dish. Number four, punta. Punta music, often attributed to actually originated as a Dominican tradition. Originally from St. Vincent and Trinity.
1: Just call me niggas.
2: The Wadifuna are an Afro-Indigenous people made up of West Africans.
1: Look at that fufu.
2: Who survived shipwrecks and intermarried with the island's native indigenous Arawak and Kalingo peoples. Number five, rice dishes. West Africans play a pivotal role in popularizing rice in Latin America. Dishes like arroz con pollo and arroz rojo, which use a heavy tomato base, are derivative of jollof rice, with origins in countries like Senegal, Nigeria, and Ghana. The list goes on. So make sure to share any additional Black or African practices that have become staples of Latin America.
1: I'm just saying. Shannon. Oh, I'm just saying, I don't know, man. They might not even had no flavor if it wasn't for us, man. They might have been leaning closer towards their colonizer side of the food spectrum. Horchata, that's their most prized, delicious, milky treat. It came from us. You don't hear us saying we want it back. You don't hear us saying, like, man, you can't, like, nah, you can't, like, nah. You don't hear us saying that.
0: And a lot of times, like I said before, like, we be knowing, like, the origin of a lot of this stuff, and we don't, well, this is ours, but it's only when we get tested in times like this, we bring it up, and then all of a sudden, we tripping, or we doing too much.
1: Straight up.
0: We think everything ours.
1: Straight up. Mm-hmm. some of their most favorite dishes and dances and sounds. That was just five.

0: That was just five things. The djembe drum, the congo drum, the bonk, like, come on, man. Come on, listen to the sounds in the music. Latino music has very similar tones and patterns and drum patterns and sounds to Afro beats. But we'll come back. When we come back, Shannon, I think we're going to get into this a little more. We're going to slide over to the Fat Joe portion of this conversation and close this hour out. Before we get into the meat and potatoes, so don't go anywhere, y'all, when we come back on our, excuse me, I need some horchata. Don't go anywhere, y'all. When we come back, we'll get back into the rest of the menu right here on the lunch break.
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0: Welcome back, y'all. It's your favorite 2 hours of the day. It's lunchtime. It's your boy Ray Nitty, maybe Shannon, DJ Brother Z holding us down with the production and sound. It's the Lunch Break crew on the award-winning 101.7 The Truth, live from the American Family Insurance Studios, man. We're having a good conversation today, man. This is an amazing bridge song, too, by the way.
12: Hey,
0: we're talking about the hypocrisy question, Shannon.
12: Ooh.
0: We're talking about the hypocrisy, right? So, just to set it up, we want to make a point. And I feel like it's worth stating because some of the same fans upset about a black artist

0: Beyonce, not just no regular black artist, right? Collaborating right. with estate approved. All right? You had mm-hmm. to get approval.
1: Husband approved.
0: Husband approved. Had to come out and stamp it. Like, y'all better back up off the queen. On one Selena track, all right, have not applied the same scrutiny to Fat Joe's decades of profiting from and claiming ownership over black hip-hop culture, including using a word with specific anti-black history. The nigga word. That's the one we talking about, that word. All right? And if the standard is outsiders shouldn't profit from or claim another group's culture, that standard should apply consistently in both directions. That's all we say. Give us back our horchata. Give us back our rice. Give us back our drums. Give us back our dances. But no, that's not. See, that's the thing, right? I feel like, Shannon, in this world, like, black people have mm-hmm. gotten treated so crazy. Everybody is worried that black people are going to treat them the exact same way they treated black people.
1: Yep.
0: I think that's the biggest
1: that's
0: fear
1: exactly
0: right here.
1: That's exactly what it is.
0: And we have
1: that's
0: never
1: what it
0: shown
1: is. They
0: that.
1: Know how they treated us. We have never, we've been nothing but graceful. Nothing but graceful. And like you said, like, welcoming.
0: Too welcoming. Too welcoming.
1: Too welcoming, yeah.
0: To the fact that...
1: And then the only thing, I think the only thing that we ask is that we get the recognition for these things. Like, ain't nobody asking. Like, we don't even be asking, like, give it back and don't do it no more. We like, give us our recognition. Hmm. But they don't even want that. They be mad when we bring up, like, oh, you know, we originated that. We brought that to y'all. We are the blueprint. We did that. Hmm. They don't want to hear that.
0: I'm going to be honest with you. I think we so welcoming, Shannon, we don't even ask for them to give us credit. We just be like, don't act like it's yours.
1: Yeah.
0: Don't act like it's yours.
1: Like, well, let us indulge in our own stuff. Like, that's like inviting somebody in your backyard. Now you can't go outside. Like, we just want to, can we go back into our backyard?
0: Yeah, it's like,
1: dang,
0: don't act like it's yours.
1: We getting bullied for trying to dabble in our own stuff.
0: So, Fat Joe, we got a clip. You got that clip up? We got a clip. Fat Joe was on the Joe Budden podcast, and I think this is the Mark Lamont Hill response, too, so I don't think this is the actual response. But essentially, just to set up the response to this clip, right, he was on the Joe Budden's podcast, and somebody asked him about, and I haven't seen the full interview, so I don't have the exact context, right? But essentially, he was saying he's the blackest person any of these black men on the show has ever seen or met. God. A show where Malcolm, nah, I'm calling him Malcolm. Man name ain't Malcolm. Mark Lamont Hill is on the show, a very outspoken, articulate black man that speaks up for black culture and black injustice all the time. He said he's blacker than this dude. He ain't specifically say that, but he said he's the blackest person y'all ever met. Said that. Uses the N-word frequently. I still cringe. I still cringe when he use it. I still cringe when DJ Khaled use it. I still cringe a little bit when Drake use it. It don't feel natural.
1: Mm-hmm.
0: What Kendrick
1: say?
0: That's
1: the thing with that, though. We have like a radar when we know people are forcing it and when it's natural or not. Like, I saw a video on, it was on Instagram, and it was flowing natural. I was like, I ain't really mad at it because it felt natural. Like, but when people are forcing it, you can tell, you can feel it. You can feel that they've been itching to say it their whole life. And it's like, why? Why do you want mm-hmm. to say this so bad?
0: Mm-hmm.
1: It's weird. It mm-hmm. feels out of place.
0: Let's get into the Mark Lamont Hill response to this, y'all.
2: I see him as all love. I'm a big fan, and I think he's dope. But in that interview, our brother Imani asked him a question. And he said, he referenced Fat Joe's use of the N-word in the past. And he said that, and I'm going to read the quote because I don't want to say it wrong. He said, "You had a very strong opinion on, yo, this is my culture too." Fat Joe seemed a little agitated. He said, "What's the question?" He said, "Do you feel like there was any point where you were wrong in what you represented?" And they're getting at this N-word conversation. They're getting at this N-word piece. And fundamentally, he's asking why he thinks it's okay to use the N-word if you're not black. Fat Joe said something that has made the internet go just ablaze. One thing is he defended his use of the N-word, but he specifically said, "I'm the blackest nigga you know." Right? "I'm the blackest nigga you ever seen in your life," is the exact quote. "I am the blackest nigga you've ever seen in your life." He also said, asking about the N-word question, he said, "Are you crazy? This is a no-brainer. I grew up in hip-hop where they invented hip-hop." He said, "Guys, I don't know if you can fathom that I'm from the block that invented hip-hop. Melly Mel, Grandmaster Flash. The girls who used to babysit me, they invented Let Me Hear You Say Ooh. That's Grandmaster Flash. I grew up with Melly Mel right outside the window playing basketball." And he's going on to tell his hip-hop kind of bona fides. And in doing that, he said, again, Fat Joe is the blackest nigga you ever seen in your life. Go look it up. Now, part of what he's talking about is the fact that he was raised in Forest Houses, which is a housing project in the Bronx. If you care, it's the Morsania section. It is super black there. Some people say half and half. Some people say it's more black than Latino, but whatever. It's a very black space. That's Fat Joe's argument.
0: I feel like it was more he was saying in there. Can we? Oh, that was it. Well, sure, let it ride. We can come back and talk about it. But I think it's some context in there that we needed to hear. But either way, maybe we got the gist of it. Okay. But he was in there essentially saying he grew up on this block that where hip hop was born and so forth. They would say August 11th, 1973. At a back-to-school party in the recreation room, 1520 Sedgwick Avenue in South Bronx, New York, right? He talking about Cool Herc. You know, his name is Clive Campbell, hosted a party organized by his sister. Talking about all of these things, right? Elements, DJing, MCing, B-boying, graffiti. And we going to get back into it because I don't want to rush it in this last 30 seconds here, right? When we come back, y'all, we're going to get into the hip-hop culture and Fat Joe's comments saying he was immersed in said culture so he could say the N-word. And he is black, and he's blacker than black men that was actually on the podcast. So when we come back, y'all, on the award-winning 1017 The Truth, we'll get deeper into the conversation. Don't go anywhere, y'all.
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0: it's hour two with the lunch break crew, y'all. It is lunchtime. Man, we talking about Fat
1: What's
0: Joe
1: on the
0: right
1: menu,
0: now.
1: Ray?
0: What's on the menu is cultural appropriation and delusionism. I don't even know if delusionism is a word.
1: Close enough.
0: But
1: close enough.
0: We talking about Fat Joe's comments saying he was born on the block where hip hop was made. His culture is hip hop. Like he is hip hop. He is blacker than all the black men that was on there, on the show. And this is
1: and
0: the thing.
1: He has to see the problem with even saying that, though. Like, come on. Like, oh, my goodness.
0: Man, I'm telling you, it's the interesting thing about this is, like, we like to start, especially people in New York, especially people in the Bronx, especially Puerto Ricans. We love to start the story of hip-hop in New York, and that's not true. That's not where it started from. Mm. Hip-hop, the energy of hip-hop, it was originally an immigrant sound. All right? I'm going to give them a quick history, Shannon, before we get into Fat Joe.
1: Okay.
0: So, while the actual music style of hip-hop was physically put together in the Bronx, right? Its roots and DNA came straight from Jamaica. Jamaica. Mm. Jamaica, the Jamaican connection for hip hop. A lot of people don't even give Jamaica the proper credit for its influence in hip hop. Okay? DJ Kool Herc, same person he mentioned. He didn't mention that the father of hip hop, DJ Kool Herc, aka Clive Camp. Clive is a Jamaican name. He moved to the Bronx from Kingston, Jamaica when he was 12 years old, Shannon.
1: Mm.
0: Our sound system culture in the Caribbean. Okay, and Jamaica DJs used to set up massive mobile speakers in the streets to throw outdoor parties. Herc copied this exact setup for his Bronx block party. Hmm. Toasting, right? I'm giving y'all a little, I should do this whole thing in my accent just so these people can understand or not understand for the lack of better words. Jamaican DJs would talk, brag, and chant. Remember I said back in the day we used to call freestyling chanting? Chanting over the instrumental sides of reggae records. This tradition was called toasting. And it is the direct ancestor of emceeing and rapping. So it'd be funny when they have all of this like energy, New York, Bronx. It's cool. But that's not, tell the full story. Tell the full story of where hip hop and the culture actually came from. I'm gonna speed it up so we can get.

0: through this. So when Herc arrived in New York, he blended his Jamaican party style with American music. He took the sound system setup and the toasting style from Jamaica, okay? He then applied it to American funk and disco records. That's what the Bronx youth was listening to. American funk and disco records, all right? So that's the history. When you talk about culture, and then we'll go into to Fat Joe now, right, in his comments, because we gave them a little. Yeah, somebody says that's where reggaeton came from. Absolutely. It's called reggaeton. A tone of reggae. Like, what are we talking about?
1: Critical thinking.
0: It's not, you know? It's not that
1: but
0: critical.
1: Some people just don't. They don't even want to think at all.
0: Mm-mm. They just want to think horchata is theirs. And that's cool. But back to Fat Joe, right? So he said, and I almost cussed Fat Joe. Mess with his music. Still cringe when he say the N-word, right? But I still cringe. But he says he grew up in black neighborhoods. His grandmother lived in a 99% black neighborhood. He said, What else he said? He grew up in a black neighborhood. He's from the block where hip-hop was born. That's not true. He's from the block where hip-hop settled. Because it came over from, you know, hip-hop is an immigrant. You know, hip-hop is an immigrant. Yeah. If they could, they would send hip-hop back to where it came from. All right?
1: Yeah,
0: so he's
1: right.
0: Saying all they of these things. Come on now. Right? Keep it a secret.
1: They like to keep it and send the people back. That's
0: so he is saying that because he's from this block, hip-hop included in the Bronx. He lived amongst black people, lived in these poor neighborhoods. He lived in the ghetto. He lived in the hood. That makes him blacker than any black person experienced. And it's a problem with that for me, right? My problem with it is because we have allowed people to think just because, not even think, we have allowed people to associate poverty, the hood, and being amongst these things as credible passes for somebody to say they black or they could use the N-word because they hung around us or any of these type of things.
1: Or like poverty-stricken environments. It's like you can go to the trailer park and witness all the same, all the poverty and all types of hood activities, but they call it something different.
0: Exactly.
1: So that isn't black. So that doesn't validate your blackness.
0: Exactly, Shannon. Why does people outside of our race or culture think because they were in the worst, amongst the worst of us, that... Mm. Means that they were black. And it's crazy. We associate all the negative things with being black. So much so that people now think, oh, I lived in the hood. I'm black. I could say the N-word. 833-212-1017 is the number to dial. We want to hear y'all thoughts. Who do you allow to say the N-word? Do you allow Latinos to say it around you? Do you allow any other race, Indians, Palestinians, whatever, do we allow them to say it? What was you about to say, Shannon? And then we got Marlon on the line. We'll talk to him after you.
1: We could go ahead and take Marlon's call. I lost my train of thought. Can't remember exactly, but I'm going to remember after Marlon get on the mic.
0: Marlon from Milwaukee, how you doing? You live with the Lunch Break Crew.
2: Hey, what's going on? So here's one thing you got to take in consideration in this. Mm-hmm. So because we're from Milwaukee and because it's so segregated here, a lot of times for us, people outside our culture, when they say the N-word, it's like a blasphemy type thing. On the East Coast and the West Coast, Hispanics and everybody, because they're so intertwined with everything, they both, Hispanics say it all the time out in the East Coast and the West Coast to black people. So for here, it's like a culture shock. But out there, it's not necessarily a culture shock because Latin people, especially Puerto Ricans and Dominicans, especially out East Puerto Ricans and Dominicans, a lot of times they saying it as well. So that's the thing we got to take into consideration here. Because we really don't have a lot of Dominicans and Puerto Ricans who hang out with black people, where in the East Coast and the West Coast they do.
0: Mm-hmm. No, I could receive that, right, Brother Marlon? But this is what I would say. It's plenty Latinos here that I hang out with. I went to Riverside University, one of the most diverse high schools. Most diverse high schools. I didn't hear a bunch of Latino people saying that word at Riverside. I heard it more as culture became more, as our culture became more appropriated and mainstream, and people saw like, oh, this black culture is really profitable. And everybody was trying to imitate black culture. But that doesn't give people a right to use a degrading word for a community just because, oh, it's normal out there. And I think that's the conversation we have in Brother Marlon. Have we made it so acceptable? Have we made our culture so welcoming that outsiders could come in, take an offensive word that we turned and made it to a sense of endearment for us, which I'm still trying to understand how did that happen? But now, you know, everybody is using it and don't see the cringe problem in it. That's more so what I think I'm getting at, Brother Marlon.
2: So, yeah, I mean, my situation, you know, when I go out there and, like, when I'm out west, I lived out west for a little while. I heard them say it all the time. It was cringeworthy to me. And then I'm asking the brothers, like, why are you letting it? You know what I'm saying? They said they all say it all the time. Now, I was out there in the mid-90s. You know what I'm saying? And then the West Coast, because I was in the Marine Corps, so I traveled back and forth. So, yeah, the same thing was on the East Coast. For me, it's cringeworthy, you know, and it's just one of those things. I think that ultimately, though, the younger generations, they don't really have that defend it at all costs, you know, defend our culture at all costs type feeling. You know, the Black Panthers, they had to defend our culture, help our culture at all costs. You know, and that went all the way. But I don't think this new culture, I don't think they have that defended at all costs. Now, Fat Joe is probably more my age, so I don't know. You know, again, I think it's because he's Puerto Rican and he lives out east that he says it. Now, when he goes to other places, will he be able to say it? That's a different deal.
0: I think Fat Joe gonna say it. Wherever he go, I think he gonna say it. But the problem is, Brother Marlon, is we have allowed people to get so comfortable in saying it. We have allowed it. So comfortable that I've even heard people say they got certain white people that they allow to say the N-word because they grew up or lived amongst black people.
1: Yeah.
0: That's our problem. We've watered down everything about us. We've turned everything terrible we always turned our pain into some sort of endearment or passion or pleasure. And that, I feel, has weakened our cultural system here. So much so that we asking for Spanish rice instead of jollof rice. And not even understanding Spanish rice come from jollof rice.
1: And don't come with that fact, because they're going to look at you like you're crazy.
0: Right. And I love Hispanic people. I love them. Yeah. I love our food that y'all make. We got some comments.
1: Korean fried chicken.
0: Right. I don't know if I like Korean fried chicken now. I don't know.
1: I like the extra crunch.
0: I like Mongolian
1: beef. But it also originated from us, was the point. Look, I'm over here looking at the comments, too.
0: Right. You want to read them, Shannon? Read them, Shannon, please. Read the comments, then take us to break.
1: Yeah. Yeah, so I got Blake Gump G, love family, he wrong. Aaron said, gotta love the melting pot of our music. I don't even like when black people say it around me a lot. Kamal, the shadow, Bam, that's a long name, Kamal.

0: All
1: we don't allow that on the West Coast player. But Babar said, facts to caller. However, I don't ever like to be called one because I do have a government name you will use regarding me. And I think that's important, too, because like I've mentioned before, a lot of these people using the word don't realize like there's a time and place as well. But because we are from it and we understand it and we understand where it came from, we know there's a time and a place. And we also know certain people don't like to be called that. So that's not something you just throw out all willy nilly either. Like mm-hmm. we have some type of we got a radar on when and where you going to use that. Like mm-hmm. some people will take offense to that. Some people don't like it. Like I said before, even when it comes to a friend group, do I call some of my friends the B word? Do I call my sister the B word? Sure. But I'm not going to just walk up to a woman on the street and be like, what a B? Like, what? Who are you talking to? I'm not mm-hmm. going to use that to somebody's mother. I'm not going to use that in a work environment. So people use the word so freely because they don't know where it originated from and how and when to use it. But we're going to get back into that after these messages.
2: Don't go anywhere.
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back. It is the Lunch Break Crew, Ray Nitty, Maybe Shannon, DJ Brother Z, holding us down with the production and sound, man. 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How y'all feeling? The phone lines is packed, man. 833-212-1017 is the number to dial. 833-212-1017 is the number to dial. We are talking about how we allow people to get in our culture, use this word that is offensive, or not even just the word, right? Because I don't think it's just about the N-word. It's just about people feeling like they have

0: place. They have dominion in our culture without paying the proper respects to it. We talked about Fat
1: or
0: Joe.
1: Knowing the history.
0: Or knowing the history. Where a lot of the things that they view as their culture was inspired by us. We talked about horchata. That came from Africa. We talk about timbo. That sound came from Africa. Those dances came from Africa. We talked about Spanish rice. That came from Africa. The jollof rice. All right? A lot of that was just five simple things that we was talking about, y'all. 833-212-1017 is the number to dial. We got a line full. We got about five people waiting to call in. Make sure you follow us on YouTube. Join the chat. Leave a comment. Call in. Share your thoughts. Let's go talk to Mark in Beloit right now. Mark, how you doing? You live with the Lunch Break Crew.
2: Hey, I'm good. How are you?
0: I'm good, brother.
2: I was just thinking, a lot of people think Latino is a race, right? But it's an ethnicity. Mm. So then there's black Latinos, there's white Latinos. My dad's Brazilian, but like I'm white. I got blue eyes. You know, so I feel like there's some nuance there. I'm gonna go so the other people can have a chance to speak too. But I felt like there was some nuance there.
0: Yeah, no, expand on that for us, please, Marcus, because I agree with you. I do agree. A lot of people think black is a race.
2: Mm-hmm. So, like in Brazil, for example, there was 50% of all the enslaved Africans came to Brazil. The United States had 2%. So then there's people of all different races. There's the most Japanese people outside of Japan and Brazil. There's a lot of Asian people. There's a lot of, but then Latino people, that people are called Latino when they come from Latin America. And then like even in Brazil, everybody says the N-word. Like it's become culturally unacceptable to say it in the last 10 years, but like everybody would just say it because everybody would say, hey, I'm kind of black.
0: Mm-hmm. Yeah, that's...
2: You know, like my grandpa's black.
0: Yeah. So, yeah, that's... I appreciate the call. Mark from Beloit calling in, man. We definitely appreciate that. And I think that's the thing that we're talking about. A lot of people just right. think, oh, they kind of black.
1: I also feel like it's important to... without getting into the technicalities and stuff or getting too deep into this conversation, it's important to acknowledge that even though people have black or brown skin, a lot of people have, have taken in the propaganda that African Americans specifically are less than almost everybody, because you will find Hispanics with black or brown skin that will make it, no, I am not black. I'm not African American. I'm not an N-word.
0: Absolutely.
1: How dare you?
0: Absolutely.
1: You get what I'm saying? So
0: you treated me like a black person.
1: Yeah, like you'll get people from other parts of the world that have black or brown skin that would love to indulge in the culture, indulge in the word, because it's a cool thing to say. And it's like, oh, I am kind of black, and it's the cool thing to do or say. But if you mistake them for being African American, they will be offended. Or they will still hold these prejudices against African-American people. I've had conversations like this millions of times with people from different places. Like, well, you know, African-Americans, though, the black people in America. So I just thought that was important to add there.
0: You're 1,000% right, Shannon. You're 1,000% right. I almost feel like you need to say it again so people can hear it. Because it's very important what you just said.
1: A lot of people... And it's a lot of people that know that this is a fact. I've seen it with my own two eyes. And it's people within there. If you're being honest with yourself, you know it's true. You know it's true. There's colorism. There's also on top of that colorism in Hispanic culture, if we're being honest.
0: Mm-hmm. Mm-hmm.
1: Come on now.
0: Mm-hmm. Come on, man.
1: Come on now.
0: I mean, let's look at...
1: Stop playing.
0: Let's look at the folks from Egypt for a second.
1: Mm-hmm.
0: Them is brown people. But they do not, they do not associate themselves with black. Look at how they treated Speed. I show Speed, a black man in Africa, in Egypt, at the World Cup. I ain't even talking about Argentina. I'm talking about when he was in Egypt. Okay? Egyptians don't even be trying to associate themselves with the rest of the Africans that's out there.
1: Exactly.
0: But I know some
1: people think the proximity to whiteness makes them better.
0: Exactly.
1: And that's why they feel like if I denounce being African American, at least I'm not that. I might be brown skin, but I'm Brazilian, or I'm this. I'm
0: like, use a nigga. Shut the hell up.
1: Hello.
0: All right.
1: But,
0: we got Quincy.
1: Man.
0: We got Quincy on the line with a comment from Milwaukee. Quincy, how you doing?
3: What's up, Mitty? I'm a big fan of yours.
0: Oh, man, I appreciate that, man.
3: Yeah.
0: Now I'm a fan of yours.
3: I like to say, yeah. But, you know, I heard the conversation. Fat Joe, I've been listening to him since I was 18, and I'm 34 years old now. Mm-hmm. But for him to make a comment about the N-word, I just thought that was kind of petty because I'm African-American, and I listen to a lot of music, like, whatever comes to mind. Like, I listen to TLC, Usher, Missy Elliott. So, yeah.
0: Yep. No, I appreciate that call, Quincy, and you definitely a fan of ours for calling in the show, man. We appreciate when our cousins call in and show some love and share their thoughts and truth with us. Man, I think that's very important what you said, because it's people that do listen to his music, right? Mm-hmm. And has been listening. Lean Back. I rocked with Fat Joe just based off of how he held his own against 50 Cent.
1: Yeah.
0: I just liked how he stood up to a bully. You know what I'm saying? He held his own. And he was, I mean, let's put it this way. Eminem had a huge role in hip-hop music. He ain't running around here just saying, oh, I lived in poverty and all this other stuff and you know what I'm saying? He ain't just saying the N-word. At least I'm not, not that I knew of. Or I remember some stuff. You're right. Some stuff came up from his past when I was younger. He definitely was pissed off when his black girlfriend left him. And he made a freestyle. Because I remember, who was the guy he was beefing with from The Source?
1: I remember that.
0: Who was the guy named from The Source again? He ain't had no neck. What's his name?
1: Oh, my goodness. He didn't have a neck.
0: Nah. What's his
1: Benzino?
0: Name?
1: Benzino.
0: Benzino. That's what I'm talking about. He was beefing with Benzino, and Benzino is who put it out. Benzino is who I put it out. And the lines is full, man. We got plenty calls. 833-212-1017 is the number to dial. Let's go to Al, the return of Al. We ain't heard from Al in weeks. Al, how you feeling, cuz?
4: Well, I'm feeling wonderful. What I wanted to say respectfully, we the blacks have not normalized that because that's a mindset that's associated with ignorance and race play. So where we are today, we have a whole lot of N-words with that mindset. Other thing we have to understand is everybody say they don't want a black, but they love to sleep with one. I put it in me daddy, and then they code switch when they get back out into society. We the blacks carry ourselves in a certain manner, but we do have those with that mindset. And those with that mindset, we will communicate with you. Hey, we will even sleep with you, but we will never go nowhere with you on our arm because you are a liability and a detriment, okay? And a lot of y'all who think like that have bad credit, and a lot of y'all are not that good at nothing. But what I wanted to say is any race, any color, from anywhere in this world can be one. So we the blacks have not normalized it. We just let you have it because that's what a lot of them are raised to be. They just want to use the black face for it. But from the womb to the tomb, that's who they represented from birth, not the blacks. We know our place. Cause keep in mind, the reason why they have laws is because they want to act and use the mindset. It's not because of the blacks. Y'all have yourself a good day and enjoy a tropical buzz ball. All right, bye-bye.
0: Shouts out to Cousin Al, man. Cousin Al always give us one. And if you, this is your first time listening, Al actually kept it pretty light just now. I was waiting for him.
1: I was impressed. Like, oh.
0: Man, I'm telling you, it's good to hear from Al. We ain't heard from Al in a while. Me and Z was like, we just waiting on it. But he didn't go all the way. Al kept it light. Caller Kamal the Shadow Band Man Johnson said, man, you got to sort that down.
5: Bro. Call him Kamal.
0: Kamal. Yeah. You're right.
5: That's the short version.
0: Yeah. But, you know, sometimes you try to read the whole thing just to make
1: that's
0: sure you're saying
1: sentence.
0: Something right. But anyway, he says, caller speaking facts right now. Shout out to that. He says, sister. Al is a man. That ain't no sister. But

0: Shout out to Al, man.
1: I ain't got no tail, girl.
0: Let's go to break, and then when we come back, we'll talk to Ron from the South Side, y'all. Don't go anywhere. And I got something on the menu to share with y'all, too. So don't go anywhere. We'll be right back after these messages.
2: Don't go anywhere.
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0: What it do, what it do. Hour two with the Lunch Break crew. Ray Nitty, maybe Shannon. DJ Brother Z holding us down with the production and sound. How y'all feeling, man? How y'all feeling? We having an amazing conversation. The lines is popping today, man. I'm assuming y'all like the menu. They like what's on the menu, Shannon. I got something
1: Ray,
0: for you.
1: I think you got something over there.
0: I do.
1: Yeah, you got a little something for us too over there.
0: 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Man.
1: Nice. That was wonderful.
0: I know, man. This menu got my stomach bubbling, man. Somebody need to get out the bathroom so I can get my turn. They've been in there for two segments, man. Come on, man.
1: Hey, ain't it a sign on the door saying y'all better stop blowing that back?
0: It's a sign.
1: When I
0: go on the next break, I'm going to take a picture. So Brother Z can post it. It says, the sign says, no heavy duty work.
1: When I went in there, I was like, bro, what resulted in this?
0: Like who what were you doing here? Y'all was in there.
2: It's because during the winters, the pipes froze.
0: Ah, okay.
1: Like, oh, God.
2: Yeah, it was bad.
0: I thought Sherwin was in there going crazy. Right there.
1: Man.
0: Oh, man. 833-212-1070. Ah, caca. Ah, yo tengo un caca. 1-833-212-1017 is the number to dial, man. We talking about, our culture, man. Who we let do whatever they want in our culture, all right? So let's go to Ron from the South Side. Ron, how you doing? You on with the Lunch Break crew.
3: Hey, thanks for taking my call, man. You was talking hip-hop, so I know I had to call it. I'm a hip-hop head and all that stuff. But, to me, I've heard young Caucasians use it with their black, so-called black friends. And I think it depends on what Caucasian you let use it. Because if a dude in a red truck pulled up on the basketball court, he just starts spouting it out, he might get a couple of lumps, you know what I'm saying? But if it's a young white kid, they kind of let that slide. I mean, I'm a game here too, so I play 2K. And on there, on the earphone, you hear them saying that all the time. And I be reporting them left and right. And I don't know if they get suspended, banned, or nothing. I don't know if anything comes of it, but and they can put tattoos. They put the word on their skin and all that. Mm-hmm. It's real crazy in the 2K world. But I don't know how we came. And anybody know Ron from the South Side? I don't use the N-word in none of my speech. I'm mad at you or none of that. I don't use that. My kids don't use that. They're not allowed to use it around me. Now, when they buy their stuff, I don't know what they're saying. But their friends and stuff, they know me. I don't play that. I don't play that N-word stuff. I'm from Mississippi, Bell's only, right? Mm-hmm. So I don't know how we supposedly can take the sting out of the N-word, because when it's wrapped in blood, that word is wrapped in blood for years. And I don't know how we can make it a term of endearment. And I love Tupac, but this never ignorant getting goals accomplished, that crap never flew with me. Because in the later MTV asked him why she can't say it and he can. He tried to butter it down. It's never made sense to me. And that word really wasn't a part of hip-hop. It just recently became a thing. And like you said before, only when it comes to black Americans where people want to be like, we'll take the culture, but we don't want to be them. So mm-hmm. we'll call it the name, but it's kind of mixed up. We all confused. But yeah, as far as that word goes, yeah, there's no way to sweeten that word no matter what. And yeah, you're going to get this crap slapped in your mouth. I don't care what color you are. If I'm in the right mood, you're going to get a hand slap because I don't play that.
0: He said, if I'm in the right mood, you're going to get a hand slap. Shouts out to Cousin Ron from the South Side, man. I know who I'm calling next time. One of y'all use that word. Cousin Ron from the South Side, what it do? Check it in with the Lunch Break Crew.
1: For real.
0: Man. No, we haven't.
1: I said it's very important to know your audience. You can't just walk around saying something that is, like he said, wrapped in blood. You can't, and then turn around and tell people what you gonna say and what you not gonna say when it's an offensive word at its core.
0: Right.
1: So you can't turn around and tell people what you gonna say and what you gonna call them, because like I said, it's a time and place and not everybody is comfortable with that.
0: Yep, 100%. And we've made the world comfortable with using that word wrapped in blood. Because why? Mm-hmm. Hip hop, which originated from Jamaica, is now and has been the most influential genre of music in the whole entire world.
1: Yeah.
0: Okay.
1: Crazy. I mean, like we said before, the black people in cool is literally the blueprint of everything. But then people adopt what they like. They cherry pick what they like from our culture.

0: They you even mean was trying like to change the name of when women hear wear their hair in an afro.
1: Come on now.
0: They tried to change the name of that. They tried to change it. I'm going to tell you what I really hate that they do, though. It's like the most dingiest, disgusting looking thing ever to me. White dreadlocks. I don't like it. I don't like it. I don't like it.
1: You know what's crazy? Speaking of white, look, I'm not holding up a caller, right?
0: No,
1: look,
0: no,
1: I was like,
0: the
1: I know
0: lines
1: the lines is popping.
0: No, we good. We
1: okay,
0: good.
1: Okay, we cleared it.
0: We all cleared them.
1: Right. So what's crazy to me is literally this happened like a week ago, right? Stopped by a bar after work, and there was a biker gang in there, like that, like this.
0: I hope you ain't had like, on what you was wearing.
1: Nah, listen, a time and a place. I was in a club, all right? Look, I would not wear
0: sure?
1: that.
0: So where were you when you had that on?
2: What
0: there,
2: club? What club is that called? What club was that?
1: A Vegas club. Y'all, right, look, trust me, that ain't the worst you're gonna see in a Vegas club.
2: Apparently,
1: moving on.
0: Said,
1: but I feel like them people feet on them couches was way worse than what I had on. But moving onward, I was in this bar and this biker, like it was a biker
0: hold
1: gang.
0: On. Hold on, Shannon. I can't let you just scuba. But Brother Z,
2: don't you? Hey,
0: he brought up
2: snitching.
0: A good.
2: I'm snitching. You in seen it too?
0: I saw it too.
1: Brother Z.
0: Well, okay, I'll include myself in it. I find it hilarious of the post that you had that followed said outfit. And
1: come
0: you were trying
1: now.
0: To
2: certain
0: get a you was trying to get a idea of where had the most what'd you call them? Toots?
2: I didn't have my sound.
1: Yes.
2: On.
0: Toots. Whether it was Vegas or what'd you say, LA?
1: Cali in general.
0: You should have added Lisbon.
1: That was the argument.
0: You should have added Lisbon.
1: Oh my goodness. The argument came from me saying, like, a lot of my friends are moving from Vegas. And somebody was like, well, it's hard to make friends out there because most people want to do it. I was like, well, we can't say that. Like, it's not just a Vegas thing. I think it's West Coast culture for sure. But I feel like Cali is like, man, they just ain't got enough casinos in one place.
0: Oh,
1: like
0: my.
1: that's a longer story. We gotta listen.
0: Okay, let's stay on task. That you're right. That's a whole other episode. Join us later this week for our prostitution episode.
1: Oh my god, who has the most? But seriously, man, Lisbon definitely. Somebody did write me and they say you need to add Milwaukee on there because they flying out there. And I was like, wait,
0: man,
1: we entered a whole nother topic. But all yeah, right. So.
0: Go ahead, Sean.
1: Where I was at the bar and like there were a biker, it was like a white biker gang, and like one of the guys, he had dreads, and that's what brought me to that, because you just said you hate when they wear dreads, and the crazy part about it is like he tried to talk, like, you know, strike up a conversation. I'm like, you know, we speaking. He was like, I was kind of scared to talk to you, you know, because black girls. And I was like, like, bro, like, y'all, like,
0: dang.
1: I was like, oh, I was like, you must not know black people. Like, obviously, like, I keep it cute and educational at the same time. And he was just like, yeah, like, you probably would have been like, why is this white boy trying to talk to me? And I'm just looking like the white man with dreads, the big biker dude with dreads was scared to talk to me. He was like, because I still got feelings. You might have been like, why are you trying to talk to me? And I'm like, why would you think that? I was like, black women are very kind and loving. And we know how to stand our ground and be firm as well. But why would you think that? Mm-hmm. And it kind of plays into us saying, like, people will, what is it called? Like, they will embody, like, certain things from our culture and will think, like, oh, okay, they get us. They understand us. They know us. And it's just not a fact. Mm. Like, it wasn't anything wrong. Like, well, there's something wrong with what he said. But, like, I don't think he meant it to be offensive. But it just highlighted that he didn't, like, you don't know black women.
0: You don't understand,
1: like,
0: the culture.
1: I'm like, dang.
0: Shannon, before we go to break,
1: exactly.
0: I think our followers and supporters would like to know, does a white guy with dreads stand a chance with maybe Shannon? Can he get on the program?
1: With dreads?
0: Hell white no. With dreads.
1: I don't like... That's not my look. That's not my... I don't...
0: Okay, so it's
1: like,
0: not,
1: how are we upkeeping that?
0: It's not
1: I don't
0: just
1: like it. I don't care.

0: for the look.
1: It's not just white dreads. It's just you don't care for dreads in general.
0: No, I like dreads. But the white ones.
2: No, your voice. Nope, I heard the voice. I heard the voice.
0: Oh my God, not go me.
1: I like dreads. Not white dreads.
0: Them, like, because I'd be concerned about how are y'all upkeeping these. Like, you know, the upkeep is like expensive, and it's like you have to be a clean person to keep them clean, and you have to know the steps you need to take. And when I see white dreads, I'm not gonna lie, I call it what it is. But
1: what do you call
0: I'll
1: it?
0: Be like,
1: what is it?
0: Do you know the proper upkeep? I don't know. It might be me being. Could it be me being prejudiced? I don't know, but I worry that you don't know the proper upkeep, and that stuff might stank. Because their hair is very different from ours, too. 100%. They need to wash their hair multiple times a week. We don't have to. Our hair just isn't built for that. It actually would damage our hair to wash it more often. So when I see white people with dreads, I'm worried.
1: Shouts out to my
0: I don't think that's a very natural form. Like, our hair will naturally form into dreads, okay? I don't think there's... It takes a lot of upkeep or lack thereof for that to happen. So either you really versed on what you're doing with your hair, or you real trifling.
1: It takes a lot. It's a lot of neglect for them to get that hair the way that they do. A lot of neglect and just...
0: Yeah,
1: I don't know. When we come back, y'all, I'm gonna go take a picture of this poster in the restroom. But when we come back, and I get done with my business, we gonna close this thing out. We gonna move on to what was supposed to be the meat and potatoes, but clearly sometimes our meals spill over. When we come back, we gonna move to the Lindsey Clancy case, and maybe we don't, cause I think this deserves more time. But don't go anywhere. This is the Lunch Break Crew on the award-winning 101.7 The Truth.
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0: to the award-winning 101.7 The Truth. Shouts out Wave, man. Yeah, we just let this play for the rest of the show. What's next?
1: Definitely a vibe.
0: What's next? After that, I rinse and repeat. What's next? Hey. Let it ride, man. This ain't nothing but some good Milwaukee rap music.
2: Speaking of Milwaukee rap music, did you see that fight at that one bar that was playing all that rap music?
0: Red Rock.
2: That's crazy.
0: Red Rock.
2: They were going crazy.
0: It was a white brawl.
2: Yeah, Shannon, you missed it.
0: They was beating each other against the walls.
1: In
0: Red Rock. Red Rock Saloon.
1: Against the walls. It was wiping. They was, hey.
2: Was
1: they
2: rap
1: was
2: music.
1: Seeing was everyone
2: they
1: in that building.
2: No, they weren't.
0: They were or they weren't?
2: They were not.
0: Oh, that's what I thought. I thought I heard some country music.
2: Red Rock
1: Maybe
2: Saloon
1: some Milwaukee
2: is, yeah.
1: rap music would have so, calmed them down.
0: You know, they might have needed to hear some Wave Chappelle. I don't know. I've seen people
1: Let's see
0: fight
1: if they
0: the-
1: come out with their no country music list.
0: Oh, no, that ain't happening. They're going to say, let's run it back. That guy got the best of me. Where
1: it was the hip-hop next door that got to him. It leaked through the walls and it got in their brains.
0: I felt the bass. The bass led me. Man, yeah, I sent that. You got
1: crazy.
0: That picture, brother Z?
1: I sent
0: to the chat. The no major operations. Somebody had a major operation in there. He had two segments worth. I'm like, damn, bro, can I get a turn?
1: Yeah, he ain't even read the sign, huh? He said, forget it.
0: He went in there with tools. He's like, I'm going to have a major surgery. I'm like, golly.
1: No.
0: Nah, it was terrible, Shannon.
1: It reminds me, there was a video I sent to the group, but it was the teacher that had to make a fart corner.
0: Someone.
1: And people like, how much was going on that resulted in this having to be a corner of the classroom?
0: Someone asked Shannon, how did we get hip hop from Jamaica? For those that don't know, I know a lot of people think that they understand the story of hip hop and so forth. But DJ Kool Herc, if you just joining us, DJ Kool Herc, the father of hip hop, Clive Campbell, he moved to the Bronx from Kingston, Jamaica, okay, when he was 12 years old. The sound system culture, okay? In Jamaica, DJs used set up a massive mobile speaker and stereo system to throw outdoor parties. Herc simply took exactly what he was doing in Jamaica, what he saw his older people doing in Jamaica, copied it, and did the whole setup for that first Bronx block party where people

0: for saying hip hop was birth. And that wasn't even just it, okay? Toasting. Toasting was Jamaicans talking over instrumentals. That is what rapping and so forth came from, all right? He applied it to American funk, soul, and disco records. That's what the Bronx loved. So he took the sound system setup and toasting style from Jamaica. Okay? So that's the history of hip-hop. Hip-hop doesn't just start in New York. All right? It migrated to New York, merged cultures with what was already going on in New York, and now formed what we have today. And now that hip-hop has since taken a new identity of its own. So that is the history. And if you want to do some more research of your own, don't just start at where we thought hip-hop began. Because a lot of people think our story starts at after slavery for black people. And that's not true. The story goes way, way back. Before we were slaves. That's where a lot of these sounds came from. Your Puerto Rican sounds, your rice, your horchata. Go do the history of where a lot of these different cultural dishes and dances and sounds and music came from. A lot of times it was from Africa or some Caribbean nation. So that's my time. Shannon, what you got for us, man? Close this out, please.
1: Man, never stop asking why and never stop researching. That's really what it comes down to. Keep asking where and why things come from and why things are the way they are, and you'll get the answers. But make sure you follow your host at Ray Nitti, R-A-Y-N-I-T-T-I. Follow me, Maybe Shannon, M-A-Y-B-E-S-H-A-N-N-O-N. Make sure you head over to Facebook. Follow our group. We are growing always. The Lunch Break is the group to follow. Make sure you guys drop a comment in there. Show us some love, cousins. And stay tuned. We got the Grapevine up next.
0: It's going to be Ray Nitti. It's going to be a best of. I got to go do some some major work. Whatever. What did you say? No major activities. I got to go handle some things, y'all. But
1: I wasn't sure when I was like, the grave.
0: No. We'll be back tomorrow. We'll be back tomorrow, man. Y'all enjoy yourselves. Shannon, what color outfit you finna have on today?
1: All black. Black on black on black.
0: All right, y'all, that's our time. We love y'all. We love y'all, cousins. Stay tuned, stay tuned, stay tuned, man. Don't go anywhere.
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What up? How you feeling? How you feeling? It is your boy Ray Nitty holding it down on the grapevine. 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DJ Brother Z holding us down with the production and sound, man. I'm here with y'all for the next 2 hours, man. We're talking about all things black. Black everything today, man. We're talking about all things. We're talking about pretty much all things black all the time, I guess, right? How y'all feeling? 833-212-1017. That's the number to dial. Join the conversation. If you got a thought you'd like to share, it's Wednesday. It's middle of the week. We need some excitement. If you just want to call in and show some love to somebody, you could do that. It's Wednesday. Let's fill today with love. Black love, black excellence. We're going to be talking about a couple things on today's show, man. We had an interesting conversation not too long ago, but please join the YouTube chat, man. If you're not able to listen in your car, you can join on YouTube. Like, share. Please share with somebody. If you're on social media, copy this YouTube channel right now and paste it. Or if you're in your car, pull over for 1 second, please. Do me this huge favor. I'm trying to test the theory. If you're in a car, I need you to pull over, get somewhere safe. All right? So we call this call and response in our community. 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I need you to pull out your phone and go to YouTube. 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All right? Go to the Grapevine Show. It should say live. Then I want you to hit subscribe, like, and share. Copy. Hit that share arrow and go paste it on your social medias, please. Please. I'm testing something out. Maybe one day they'll let us do a giveaway, right? And we could test that for the first few people that like and share. We got something special for y'all. All right? So that's what we want to do. But this is just like a little small quick test, man. But today, I want to talk about black, man. All things black. Yesterday, we talked about the importance of the black buying power, the importance

0: organizing our black dollar, our black thoughts, our black votes, our black people. We talked about all of that. We also talked about the importance of group economics and powernomics by Dr. Claude. And we talked about that, and it brought up another conversation that I wanted to get into today. I wanted to talk about our black contributions to society. Because right now it seems like, you know, people forgot a lot of the amazing things that black people contributed to this country. And they rewrite that history with a bunch of what is black culture doing right now to society and so forth. So I think it was good to just remind people. So that's what we're going to do today. We'll talk about our black contributions to society, but we wanted to highlight one in particular. I wanted to highlight one in particular because, and it's a wild reason why too, because actually, you know, AI, this is the bad part about AI. People just create anything. And they had created a flyer, and I thought this woman had passed recently. So I had sent it over to Shannon, and we was going to talk about it. And I was like, man, Shannon, the lady that made the GPS died. And Shannon was like, man, I think she been passed. And I'm like, you sure? And sure enough. But needless to say, we still want to talk about the great impact that Miss Gladys West has. So we're going to highlight Miss Gladys West today, right? The woman who helped build GPS. You know, when you lost, it's crazy. When you lost in the world, just leave it up to a black woman to help you find your way. Ain't that ironic? Saving a lost world. Behind it all is a black woman. She passed in January 17, 2026 at the age of 95. Right? Gladys West grew up on a tobacco farm in rural Sutherland, Virginia. Graduated valedictorian of her segregated high school and earned a scholarship to the HBCU Virginia State College. Shout out to my peoples at Virginia, man. Miss Hollywood, what it do? Doc Love out there in VA right now. Now Virginia State University, where she earned both a bachelor's and master's degree in mathematics. If you know, what was the documentary about it? Was it Hidden Colors? I think that was all part of it, if I'm not mistaken. In 1956, she was hired at the Naval Proving Ground in Dahlgren, Virginia. Only the second black woman ever hired there. One of just four black employees at the facility at the time. She worked there for 42 years. Her actual contributions, because we're talking about what black people have contributed to this society that we still use today, that we still take advantage of, that we hardly ever get recognition for, but people question our impact on society. They try to water it down and change the narrative like we just only brought violence, like we was just violent people. But they never talked about where such violence was learned. But that's for another conversation. Today we're talking about the contributions of our black culture, our black inventors, our black people to this society. And our first main highlight, we're talking about Gladys West, all right? So here's some of her actual contributions. West programmed some of the era's most powerful computers to build increasingly accurate, all right? To build increasingly accurate mathematical models of the exact shape of the Earth. Data that became the geodetic foundation the GPS satellite system relies on for precision. Without it, modern GPS navigation would not be possible. Come on now. It would not be possible. All the technology soldiers are using on the battlefield, even what you're using in your car. Make sure you say thank you, Miss Gladys West, today. Yeah, everybody, all races. White people, when you trying to find the fastest route through Milwaukee, Wisconsin, thank old Gladys. Thank Gladys, all right? Like the women later depicted in The Hidden Figures, that's the movie, Hidden Figures, West's work went largely unrecognized for most of her life. Typical. Like a lot of times that we contribute to society and it goes unrecognized. That's not new. We always been the greatness, the genius behind a lot of these other things, these inventions. And we're going to get into some of them. All right? But recognition eventually caught up. Induction into the Air Force Space and Missile Pioneers Hall of Fame. Look how long it took to caught up. 2018. The National Museum of the Surface Navy's Freedom of the Sea Awards, 2023. And she became the first woman ever to win the UK Royal Academy of Engineering's Prince Philip's Medal. At 70 years old, after suffering a stroke, she completed her PhD at Virginia Tech. After suffering a stroke. Imagine that. Completing that degree after most people retire, not before. Her own words on what carried her through decades in a career basically for white men. As her biographer put it, she said she learned on genuinely enjoying the work itself and on wanting to open the door wider for the black people who'd come after her. So what she means to society plainly is every time anyone alive today uses the turn-by-turn navigation, tags a location, or replies on precise timing synced to satellites, they using math by Miss Gladys Wealth. Math that she helped build. Largely uncredited for most of her working life. She didn't get credit. Most of her working life. She started getting acknowledgement, it sounds like, in 2018. In a facility where she was one of four black employees, y'all. So we wanted to talk about Miss Gladys West in this first segment, man. So clap it up, y'all. That's Miss Gladys West. Make sure y'all do some research. Go check out Hidden Figures. And learn something, man. Learn something about our people. Things that we contributed to this country, to this society. Don't go anywhere. When we come back, we're going to get into some more black contributions to society. What we built, what we've been a part of, and what they've been trying to erase. Don't go anywhere, y'all. This is your boy, Ray Nitty, on the award-winning 101.7 The Truth.
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Brother Z holding us down with the production and sound, man. How y'all feeling? We talking about all things black today, man. Be just joining us. We just talked about Miss Gladys West, who was instrumental in helping develop the GPS. So now we're going to get into some more black contributions to society, man. What we built. We always hear about the worst of us. We always trauma dump about the black community. We always talk about the worst parts of our culture. Today, we want to talk about some good, man. We want to talk about some greatness. We want to share some of that. So this segment, we're talking about black contributions, some other things that we built, and it's still some sad trauma, a little trauma attached to it, right? This first one, Thomas L. Jennings. Do anybody know? If you know what Thomas L. Jennings invented, put it in the chat. Let me know if you know before I get to the answer. Thomas L. Jennings, 1821. Think about this date. 1821 was the first African-American to receive a U.S. patent for a dry sourcing process that became the foundation of modern day. Did anybody know the answer? You know the answer, Brother Z? I didn't know till I did this research. Dry cleaning. I did not know that. Thomas L. Jennings, 1821, was the first African-American to receive a U.S. patent for a dry sourcing process that became the foundation of modern dry cleaning. Here's the trauma. He used all the profits to purchase his

0: wife's and children's freedom from slavery. Imagine that. Imagine that when you dry your clothes, when you use dry cleaning today, a man sacrificed all his profits in dry cleaning. When you dry your clothes, he used his profits to pay for the freedom of his wife and children from slavery. That's how deep that contribution goes. That's how deep. So when people say ignorant things like, what if black people contribute? The reason you dry your clothes right now is because somebody black came up with an idea, probably to help make their life easier for drying masses' clothes back there. But all the profits, he used it to purchase his wife's and his children's freedom. Thomas L. Jennings, all right? Lewis Latimer, 1848 to 1928. Worked directly alongside Thomas Edison and Alexander Graham Bell and personally invented the improved carbon filament that made light bulbs practical and long-lasting enough for mass adoption. Lewis Latimer, without his specific improvement, just going over our contributions, y'all. See, I know people like when we talk about the negative, the killings. That's what people like. People like when we talk about the BS in our community and we highlight the bad and we community trauma dump on us to death. But how many times, how many platforms do we usually use or get to see that's uplifting our community, talking about the great things of our culture and society on a consistent basis? Educating, entertaining. It's okay to educate and entertain at the same time. It's okay. Today we're talking about the bright side of our community, the great contributions that black people have made that is often forgotten about, often overlooked, but very, very, very heavily used in today's society. Dry cleaning, if you just joined us, Thomas L. Jennings invented it. The process and all the profits that he got, he used it to purchase his freedom, his wife and his children's freedom. Lewis Latimer, without his specific improvement, the electric light bulb as we know it doesn't happen on the same timeline. Granville T. Woods, 1856 to 1910, a self-taught electrical and mechanical engineer, earned more than 50 patents covering railway and telegram systems, including a device that let moving trains communicate with stations, directly improving railway safety. Look at the year. Look at how long ago. We got more, too. And this is just a few. This is just what I could quickly grab. Marie Van Britten Brown, a nurse, co-invented and patented a home security system with audio video monitoring in 1966, the direct technological ancestor of today's video doorbell and home security cameras. What the flock? Marie Van Britten Brown. Do we know any of these people? Did we know of any? It's some people I knew. I'm not going to sit here and act like I knew all of them. Some I knew. Dr. Patricia Bath pioneered laser cataract surgery and holds 5 patents for the surgical devices behind it. Technology that has restored sight to millions of people worldwide. Why? Black woman, the reason why you can see, white man. Why you can see these things so good, Karen? Because Dr. Patricia Bath pioneered the laser that can save your vision. Obviously, she ain't just created sight. I ain't saying she created sight. She helped save it. You know this one. George Washington Carver, my man, developed over 300 distinct products from peanuts alone. Butter being the greatest one of them all. Plus hundreds more from sweet potatoes and other crops. Good old George. And his work on crop rotation directly rescued southern soil that has been devastated by decades of cotton monoculture. Y'all tired yet? Y'all tired of being educated yet on our contributions? A 2022 academic study documented at least 726 patents specifically traceable to black inventors between 1870 and 1940 alone, a period where obtaining a patent required working through a white patent attorney who could and sometimes did exploit the arrangement. And when the patent office itself didn't track race, meaning true numbers, is almost certainly higher. So, this isn't a list of exceptions. Let me be clear. It's a pattern of foundational, everyday technology, like the light bulb. As we use it, home security, railway safety, laser eye surgery, y'all. Meaning the true numbers is almost certainly higher because we know a lot of times we didn't get credit for the work that we was putting in. We know it. That exists in its modern form specifically because black inventors built it, often while explicitly barred from full participation in the system that meant to reward that work. Don't go anywhere, y'all. When we come back, we'll get into more of this conversation. We want to talk about protecting black culture from being erased. How do we protect black culture from being erased? I'd like to hear from you. But don't go anywhere, y'all. When we come back, we'll get back into this conversation on the award-winning 101.7 The Truth.
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Welcome back. It's your boy Ray Nitty holding it down on the grapevine. Live from the American Family Insurance Studios. This is 1017 The Truth. We're talking about black excellence, black greatness, black contributions to society, man. Controlling our black narrative. Not just allowing the narrative of, you know, black trauma, black violence to dominate the airwaves or our frequencies. Because I believe we got to have balance. I ain't saying ignore the realistic issues that's going on in our community. I'm not saying ignore that. We have to talk about it. But I feel like we spend so much time talking about the issues and not actually being active in the solutions. So much time is spent talking. So much time is spent setting up a meeting about the next meeting. And I get tired of that. I'm in a lot of these rooms, and that's why I don't go to a lot of meetings no more. Because I remember one time I was like, oh, man, I got to go to this meeting. I got to go to this meeting. I'm going to be at this meeting. And then you're like, wait a minute. All right, what's up with all these meetings? Are we moving the needle? Is impact actually happening? So we got to get out of these meetings and get to action. We got to get to action. We're talking about a lot of black contributions that happened in the past. But now we want to talk about, you know, protecting black culture from being erased. All right? Because if you're just joining us and you heard some of the

contributions that we made. You would remember Miss Gladys West went uncredited for most of her career. Thousands of black inventors. Patents still being newly documented by historians today. I could only imagine how many black inventions were stolen. I could only imagine how many black inventions have been stolen today. Erasing of black culture, black history, it's not just like hypothetical. Are we paying attention to what's really going on in society right now? Erasing of black identity isn't a hypothetical. It's already happened once and it's ongoing. It's an ongoing risk. It's not just old history. The books they removing from schools, the subjects they don't want us to teach about, the things they don't want young people to learn about anymore. You got some people really still saying racism doesn't exist, slavery wasn't really a thing. Like, you have people saying these things. What are we doing to make sure we are protecting black culture from being erased? Or are we just going further down this narrative, this cliff of just nothingness? Where we just want to be first to market, first to have a new hot take, first to have the next clickable article, no matter what the outcome or detriment could be, whether it's real or not, fake or not. So it's already happened, y'all. It's not just history. And I want to make the case for why protecting culture matters practically, not just sentimentally, because, oh, we have to, you know, we need to preserve our culture. We need to. That's why I was passionate about, you hear me say, I'm going to say it again, I don't give a damn, because it's important to me that we control the narrative around our culture. I can't sit here and just allow a sector of individuals to label an entire Milwaukee music scene and label it as the problem. Because when you allow that, you allow this narrative and this stereotype to be built around a whole bunch of amazing artists that don't fit that description. So we have to protect the culture, especially a culture that's heading in the right direction. Are there some not so bright sides of our culture? Absolutely. But you know what? White people don't like when you highlight racism, slavery. But they want to make sure our culture terribleness is in the forefront. But when we highlight theirs, it's, oh, that was so long ago. Culture carries the specific knowledge of how communities survived, how they organize, how they built things under conditions designed to stop them. We talked

talked about Tulsa. We talked about Black Wall Street. We talked about how black people built a culture, a system, vertically integrated system that was firebombed from the sky. That's how fearful people are of our culture. When we do good, when we succeed, when we mind in our business, they want to blow us up and have. So we highlighting the beautifulness of our culture, y'all, and why it's important for us to protect it. Losing that history, it doesn't just lose good stories, okay? We ain't talking about just losing great conversations and fireside chats that we can, oh, man, I remember the times. Like, no, it's not just losing stories. It's like actually losing our playbook for how we navigated tough-ass conditions. Excuse me. It's like losing our playbook for how we navigated hard conditions. So, callers, what's one piece of black culture? A tradition, a recipe, a style of music, a family practice. You're actively making sure gets passed to the next generation. And how are you doing it? What piece of black culture are you preserving and passing on? 833-212-1017, that's the number to dial. Do you care about black culture? Do we care enough? Because we see the culture that's developing in Milwaukee. And then, trust me, they're getting ready to blame everything. Everything is getting ready to be blamed on black culture and black Milwaukee. Your business is failing? Blame it on black violence downtown. Your bar ain't selling enough drinks to underage people? Blame it on black cultures downtown. It's the strippers. Strippers ain't making the money? Blame it on violence. Black violence particularly. So it's a culture narrative that has been well intact. And we do bear some responsibility now. Don't act like we don't got no responsibility to bear in this. But I'm saying, when you give people the weapons to use against you, they're going to use it. They're going to use it. All right? What are you doing to preserve black culture? What are you passing on? A recipe? A tradition? Protecting culture isn't just an institutional job. It ain't just about museums, you know, schools, archives. It happens at the kitchen table, in our barbershops, in the churches too. In the churches too. We're going to talk about churches. I might get in trouble for the church conversation. And in exactly the kind of conversation this show is having right now on the radio. This is how we pass it on, y'all. When we come back, we're going to take it to our caller lines. So don't go anywhere, y'all. This is your boy, Ray Nitty, holding it down on the grapevine.

0: 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Don't go anywhere, y'all.
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0: 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Live from the American Family Insurance Studios, it is your boy Ray Nitty holding it down. Brother Z got me on the production and sound. How y'all doing, man? We talking about black culture. What are you doing to preserve it? How are you passing it on? Do you care about it? Because they are definitely trying to erase it, and they're getting ready to blame us for everything and using our culture as a narrative. All right? We got a couple callers on the line, but first let's go to the caller. How you doing? Thanks for calling in the Grapevine.
1: Brother Ray, how you doing?
0: I'm doing good, brother. How you feeling today?
1: You are on one of my favorite topics. Oh. And the fact that you mentioned they, and let's visit they.
0: Yes,
1: didn't
0: sir.
1: They talk bad about Jesus, Ray?
0: Mm-hmm.
1: So we can never listen to they, whom you were 1,000% correct about how many people who look like us, who I include more in they than us,
0: mm-hmm.
1: have given

0: these people the weapons that they need.
1: Mm-hmm.
0: And I saw an interview with Ray Allen recently where he does what I think is very important that I try to do. He carries on the tradition of knowledge of those whose shoulders you stand upon. Because if we wait on they, for example, I hear many times on your station, other content, of how schools are not teaching black history and the government is trying to erase black history.
1: Mm-hmm.
0: They cannot erase what our ancestors were able to pass along by word of mouth thousands of years unless we sanction it.
1: Mm-hmm.
0: And Ray Allen, in this interview, talked about how every movie he's ever watched, he made sure that his children watched. Why did he do this? He said he did this not for the sake of them knowing different actors or knowing the movie, but so they would know how he thought and how he saw life and some of his experiences.
1: Hmm.
0: And I see so many times that many of us embrace being ignorant of those who come before us. Mm-hmm. Hip-hop, your genre, is a great example of that. Mm-hmm. You have rappers who are successful rappers who say they don't know anything about Tupac, who, God bless, as his family has gotten a little bit of closure, and embrace not knowing those who are the pillars of something that we created.
1: Mm-hmm. Mm-hmm.
0: And in doing that, you are ignoring history, because in KRS-One's rhymes, Ray, I'm sure you found jewels and found out information about history.
1: Yep.
0: In movies like Menace to Society, Love Jones, you find parts of history that you didn't know exist.
1: Yep.
0: I heard somebody recently say, after the conviction of Keefe D, they didn't even know, as a younger person, that Tupac was only 25 years old because of all of the things that he accomplished.
1: Yeah.
0: So I have right now in my possession hundreds of the books that our government was planning to remove from Milwaukee public schools because of a project that I worked on. They were given to me.
1: Hmm.
0: So what I want to do is pledge today, if you want some of those books and anybody who wants some of those books, I have an Adam Clayton Powell novel right behind me right now in my car.
1: Hmm.
0: I have books about Stokely Carmichael. I have many books about Harriet Tubman, because it was a mission of mine during this summer to intercept,
1: mm-hmm.
0: like Deion Sanders, our history.
1: Mm-hmm.
0: And give mm-hmm. anybody who has the opportunity to have this rich history and the joy. And that's what I believe is the difference in some of us and others who look like us. I, at an early age, embraced history. And I lived at a time when Roots was on television and you had mm-hmm. one TV in the house and everybody learned about our rich culture from Africa. And any family who does not pass that on, I have grandkids who have just made it to middle school.
1: Mm-hmm.
0: They've seen Roots. They've seen many of the classics and know who Denzel Washington is. I heard a young lady on your station, I hope jokingly, say she didn't know what Jordans were.
1: Hmm.
0: People in the furthest parts of the world, like Australia, know what Jordans are.
1: Right.
0: So it is sad if that's true, but we can fix that ourselves and not connect the negativity that people who look like us that accept all the negative stereotypes and call it black culture, mm-hmm. or people who are on the sides of our worst enemies, which are Confederates,
1: mm-hmm.
0: MAGA.
1: Mm-hmm.
0: Who decide that they want to call everything negative our black culture, when we have people like Ayanna Presley, Jasmine Crockett, you, Sherwin, myself, who carry the torch of John Lewis and Martin Luther King, Medgar Evers, and Malcolm X, as we should. And I just want you to keep doing that.
1: Yeah, absolutely. And before you go, caller, I would like to get, if we could get your information, I would love to figure out how we could get our hands on some of those books. I think it's very important that we do preserve that type of history. And I want to propose some sort of, like, you know, truth family book club or something, man, where we, our history club, where we preserving some of this. We need those books. So please, if we could,

0: figure out how to get back in touch and do something with those books, because they wanted them out of MPS for a reason. And for you to be able to preserve those books, I think is extremely, extremely important, man. And the phone lines are lighting up today. 833-212-1017. We talking about culture, preserving our history, highlighting the good of our culture and not letting people talk about the bad. Let's go to the town, and then we got Biko after the town. The town, how you doing today? You live on the Grapevine with Ray Nitty.
1: What up, dog?
0: How you feeling, boss?
1: Hey, bro, that was just talking.
0: Yep.
1: That be the type of older folks that we need on the forefront. Yep. Is really doing something and have nice, good, positive ideas. And on that book tip, I'm finna go a little bit street on there, and I will tell you in the words of my man, Bun B, go read a book, you illiterate son of a. Step mm-hmm. up your vocab.
0: Mm-hmm.
1: For real. That's what we need to be doing, though, because the books is so important, because check out what they doing with the books and the AI.
0: Yeah.
1: The AI companies buying the books.
0: And feeding them to the AI.
1: They scanning the books, feeding it to them, and then you know what they do after that? They destroy the books.
0: Yep. Get rid of it. They got it documented.
1: Yeah, because once the book is gone, now you got to go to them for that information. And they information can be whitewashed, cyberwashed, whatever type of wash that you, you know what I'm saying, want to say.
0: Yep.
1: That's very, very, very important. So, yeah, do that with bro. Put that on y'all website or something like that. Start a book club or something like that, because we need to know about the Stokely Carmichaels and we need to Medgar Evers and all the people, not just the big names, just the lower names too, like the dude that made the gas mask.
0: Garrett Morgan. Come on now, Garrett Morgan. I think it was Garrett, or was that the traffic light that he did? I thought it was Garrett Morgan that did the gas mask. But I think he did the traffic light as well, if I'm not mistaken. We got Biko on the line. Biko, how you feeling? You live on the Grapevine with your boy Ray Nitty.
2: What's up, Ray? Yeah, I just appreciate you for carrying the griot culture forward, especially knowing, you know, the pedigree that you are of as an MC and a poet and where you come from, and then, you know, flipping the rap to being able to talk for 4 hours straight as powerful man. Very much appreciate you carrying that tradition alive, especially in a town like Milwaukee where we've had people like Eric Vaughn, Brother Teju, you know, Mike McGee on the airwaves. It's not Sherwin Hughes, Homer Blow, Bailey Coleman. We've had so many, Michelle Bryant. We've had so many people that have stepped behind the mic. And I'm so, knowing your pedigree as a rapper and seeing you grow as a host, man, is dope. Appreciate you, brother.
0: Man, I appreciate it, brother. I appreciate it. Thank you for trusting me with the space and giving me the opportunity to elevate the voice. Appreciate it. Man.
2: Yes, sir. Keep cooking.
0: Yes, sir. Yes, sir. We talking about preserving the culture, preserving our identity. I really want to do something with those books, because it brought me to a conversation before we go to break, and maybe I'll talk about it on the other side of this hour. As a matter of fact, we'll save it, y'all. We'll talk about it on the other side of this hour. When we come back in hour two, I'm going to talk about a vision that my homie Chad had and wanting to change the type of books that was coming into the prison system. This is your boy Ray Nitty live on the Grapevine on your award-winning 101.7 The Truth. Don't go anywhere, y'all.
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11: What?
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0: What up, y'all? Welcome back, welcome back, welcome back. It's your boy Ray Nitty holding it down on The Grapevine. Live from the American Family Insurance Studios. 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Man, we talking about our culture, man. Preserving our culture. Preserving our history. How are we protecting it? We talked about the books they getting rid of. Shouts out to everybody in the chat, too. 833-212-1017 is the number to dial. 833-212-1017 is the number to dial. We had the caller call in, talked about books that he was able to intercept, probably from being destroyed, if we being honest. They probably was going to get ready to destroy it. So I'm glad they in the hands of somebody that's going to help preserve the history of our people like Stokely Carmichaels, Medgar Evans, all of these type of folks. We want to do something with these books. And as he was talking, I was getting chills because it reminded me of a project I was trying to help my homie Chad with before he passed, before he was murdered. If you knew Chad, he stood for en masse incarceration. That was his life mission. You probably see me wearing en masse incarceration shirts or hoodies. That was his brand. But he had one specific goal that he wanted to see change in the House of Corrections. He wanted to see a different level of books that was being offered to brothers and sisters in the system. Because what was offered, it just wasn't appealing. It wasn't stimulating enough. So we wanted to get as many books as we can. And Chad, he even went and collected some books. He had some books himself. And I think his sister and his mom, and they still have some of them books. And I wanted to figure out a way to get that library up. A new library that had a section dedicated to bro and the forward thinking that he wanted to bring to a community that he was passionate about. A voiceless community who wasn't often heard. Shannon was a part of that. Biko was a part of that. It was all when we was doing the awareness campaign in the House of Corrections and in Franklin as well. But Shannon said, I need a few of those books. Abstract Noir says, Jordans are just shoes. Teach people that the banjo is our instrument. Teach them what call and response in gospel and jazz music was, where it came from. Shannon also said, I'm with it. Truth Family Book Club. Teach them to the full like okra rice cultivation gumbo inspiration dishes come from Africa. Talk to them. Sharita says, I need them books. And you can also tell everyone about Hidden Colors. It's 5 episodes and it's on YouTube. Hidden Colors talks about our history and how a lot of things came from a black person. Jazz West, Cousin Jazz, says there's a book and a movie called Fahrenheit 451 where owning a book or books was illegal. The firefighters would raid houses for books, and if they found some, they'd burn the books and the house. Everything that we come up with is dope, Shannon says, or cool. They want parts by they mean the entire world, but give no credit to us. They want to save the negative for our culture. That's what I'm saying. It was hard for me to sit down and watch people just try to blame a whole music scene for the acts of a few. But when we blame

0: a whole white generation for the acts of slave masters, the easy response for them to say is, oh, that was so long ago, my family didn't own slaves. Well, my family was in downtown cutting up. It's like when it's your culture and narrative that has some negativity on it, you don't want to talk about it. But we want to bring ours to the forefront. We got Black Conscious on the line. How you feeling, man? You live on the grapevine.
1: It's a great day to be alive. Knowledge of self and health as well. And you hitting all cylinders on this one, G. But I'm going to tell you something. Another thing they'll blame us for is if a store doesn't have or didn't get their chicken delivery, they'll blame that on us, too. Let's not forget about that.
0: Absolutely.
1: So, you know, if BW3s or one of these other list places go down and they don't have chicken, they'll blame that on us. So I try my mission with my grandkids and all young youth who would give me that listening ear is to share with them the importance of embracing who you are as a African-American in this United States. I also teach with my grandkids because I had to tread lightly on other children's kids, other friends' kids, the importance of if you're going to travel, go to Africa first. Don't let all these other places be something that's not even, they only want your dollars. They don't really want you.
0: Mm-hmm.
1: These African continents will take you, brother, and show you the best time and love on you and embrace you and welcome you back to your original.
0: Mm-hmm.
1: And go from there.
0: Mm-hmm.
1: But respect and have respect for yourself and embrace your blackness.
0: Mm-hmm.
1: A lot along what the caller said, but I think the caller has already gave you of that mission. You're looking one step closer to achieving it because now he has the literature and the books.
0: Mm-hmm.
1: So you could team up with him and find a venue and start that process of which you want that goal you're trying to achieve.
0: Mm-hmm. No, absolutely.
1: You just heard from him. He's got the books.
0: Absolutely.
1: And I'm quite sure if he got books, there's other like-minded people that's also willing to share that knowledge. We just got to find these youth and maybe some old heads to come and absorb that knowledge and then spread it on.
0: Yeah. No,
1: it is not a one thing that's going to fix all. It's a collaboration of what everybody can pour in to keep this culture alive, because the devil is alive. And all these are those pink toes who want to keep you and focus only on the badness of you, but there's a lot of greatness because we stand on great shoulders.
0: Yeah, 100%. And I agree with you 100%. I'm waiting to get back in touch with the caller. Thank you for calling in, Black Conscious. I'm waiting to get back in touch with the caller because we got space. We put $70 million on Center Street to help change the narrative of our culture. And even when we did, they tried to tear it down. I spoke about it. It's what provoked me to run for office, seeing how black people were being poisoned and ignored, allowing multi-billion dollar corporations to come in to our communities, dump toxins into our sewage, poison our families and leave and just shut down. That's what prompted me to run, the environmental injustice that I saw our people having to endure. And we talked about it on this show, the impact of exposure to toxins and chemicals and the type of impacts that it has on somebody's hyperactivity, the ability to make good decisions. But we just highlight the violence. We just highlight the violence. We don't highlight the conditions that these young people had to grow up in, the poison that they had to take in. We don't talk about it. We just highlight the violence, the end result, the byproduct of racism, poverty, environmental injustice. It's easy to highlight the byproduct of what they created. Don't ask me who they is. You know. We all know. They don't need a name. So, yeah. They're going to use our culture against us. The culture that they created, the culture that they uplifted, the industries that they propelled an image of ourselves.

0: themselves in from our music. That's why a club can say, it's just, we don't want none of these songs. And people just go with it. Yes, we need to hold ourselves accountable. That's a whole separate conversation. But you will not misrepresent our culture. You will not tell a false story about our culture. Sure, parts of that could be true, but you won't tell it as if it's the whole story. I won't allow it. I won't allow it. Because we could tell a historic culture of serial killers in this state and city. I'm just saying, protect our culture, protect what we've built. Push the positive, change the narrative, because they are using the negative narrative against us right now to blame us for everything that is about to be happening downtown. And if you're not paying attention, it's already happening. It's going to be the scapegoat for a lot of businesses that won't be successful downtown. And they're going to blame it on our culture. And then some people are going to say, it's true. It's right. It's because black people was down there acting crazy. That's why these businesses closed. We won't pay attention to, the cost of living is way high. The cost to go out has gotten so expensive that people aren't just drinking like they used to. They're going to blame it on the violence. They ain't going to look at the broader picture. But when we come back, we're going to take a look at that picture. Because downtown businesses is closing. And I ask a question. Is it time for new leadership? Don't go anywhere, y'all. We'll be right back on the award-winning 101.7 The Truth.
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Welcome back. If you're just joining us, this is The Grapevine with your boy Ray Nitty holding it down. 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How y'all feeling, man? We talking about the importance of our culture, controlling the narrative, protecting it, not letting people blame a whole culture for the mistake of a few, for the actions of a few. I couldn't just let them say, oh, all of Milwaukee, because this is what Milwaukee music culture really is representing. This is what we're going to highlight. We're going to highlight stories of Mondo and Big Frank and what they're doing at the public library, promoting literacy. We're going to talk about things like that. They're going to blame us for everything. And we giving them the ammunition to actually do it. We giving them the ammunition to actually do it. Okay? Not that they invested too much money into a overpriced building or overpriced rent leasing downtown and triple net deals. No. They're going to say, oh, people were scared to come because the blacks was down there fighting again. Sherwin and his posse. Huh? They going to blame it all on us, y'all. They ain't going to say, oh, these businesses are leaving because they just don't see the economical impact the same because Giannis is gone. Business is going to go down. It's not as many people going to be coming in for the Bucks games. Not as many people traveling into the city. See, I remember what it was, what life was before Giannis. I remember life before Giannis. I don't know if a lot of people do. I was a season ticket holder before Giannis. Bradley Center. Yeah, them days. But they're going to blame our community for the reason why a lot of downtown businesses is closing. And we're going to give them every right to do so by highlighting these actions that keep happening, not controlling our behaviors, not dealing with the issues in our community. We're going to allow them to highlight the byproduct of our community, the byproduct of the environmental injustice, the byproduct of the poor education, the byproduct of poverty. And they're going to use it to say that's why businesses are leaving downtown. Not that downtown has become a place where you can't even find any damn parking. Nobody want to go downtown because you can't find parking. You got to pay to park on the street all the way up until 9 o'clock. It's a scam to get you a parking ticket or to go into a parking structure. We're not talking about all the different ways that downtown has changed to where it's less enticing to consumers and patrons.

0: They're going to say, oh, it's too many fights downtown. Low County, a Chicago-based seafood restaurant, just permanently closed. It's now Water Street location this week. The third consecutive business to fail at that address in 6 years, following Brew City Barbecue and Bar Louie. And the funny part about this part is, I actually know somebody who knows the owner of this. So to hear this, and I'm not, you know what? They never cited that it was violence. Let's be clear with that. Low County never cited that. But I also wonder, like, how did Low County, like, promote? Because, respectfully, you know one thing our community love is a damn crab boy. So you're telling me if we downtown acting up, we wasn't at the crab spot? That don't even make sense. Businesses are going to blame us for their failures. They ain't going to blame themselves. They're not going to say they didn't market properly. They're not going to say they were overcharging in an overpriced economy. They're not going to take into consideration that consumer fatigue is a real thing. 20% gratuity as soon as you open the door. With terrible attitudes. I was on Brady Street at a spot I love. I loved this spot. Loved it. Darcy's. We even gave it an amazing review at one point, then we had to go edit it. Business, the service went downhill. But they'll say, oh, violence impacted service. Sure. I'm sure it is. All right. A little bit further north, Sam's Place, Jazz Cafe, open since 2021. Historical jazz musician. It wasn't no violence over there. No. It wasn't violence over there. Consumers aren't spending like they used to. Prices keep going up, but it's going to be easy to blame our community. It's going to be easy to do that. We got Miss Sandra on the line. I'm sorry, Miss Sandra. I had you waiting a while. How you doing? Talk to me.
1: Fine. I'm fine. How are you doing today?
0: I'm good. Just getting some thoughts out my head.
1: Good. I mean, I like what you're saying because it's true. Like, this is a grand agenda. Because Trump is using it, every little Republican and probably some Democrats too. I won't say they're out of the picture. They use the racism, and it works. It's an agenda that works, and it's been working a long time for them. And I think it was instituted way when we came here, you know, off the ship. But you got these attorneys and all that, the Heritage Foundation, all these foundations, these stores we shop at. They're the ones that come up with all these ideas how they can eliminate our progress. And so now it's everything that's crooked. It's us. It's the blacks. See, so that's why when I call, I take up for us, even when I own black people, though. I say I have to because that's not true. Walgreens was leaving years ago because they said it. They wanted to make clinics. I read it in the paper. I get the Tribune every day. And they said they were moving years ago. It wasn't just because they just moved yesterday. And Walmart was moving and closing up. I don't even know why they opened up the new store down there on Silver Spring. But they were closing up. They said those were prison camps where they were storing immigrants. So if we look up stuff and start reading that the evil stuff these people are doing, they're going after their own white people. They think it's just us because you got too much automation. You got robots coming in. You got job elimination. If you call the gas company, you talk to a recorder. All those jobs are gone. They're closing up hospitals. So I believe they have to depopulate. In order to depopulate, you guys, the black people are your problem. They're your enemy. And we're not. We don't know them. They don't know us. And then one more thing I want to say. Now, I've heard Simon says rock and roll is fading away. You know, like the songs that the black people sing. So now if you watch America Got Talent, you see this country western that's winning. You know, our soul music isn't winning. He told that girl, he said, soul music is dissolving. So everything we do and that we do so good, they're trying to dissolve it. And then don't forget our unions. We had unions. We worked together. They managed to strip the unions without showing a job. And so now we don't have each other to fight with. We got together. I retired from Allen Brady. We got together and we marched on those people. So that's what I had to say.
0: Man, thank you for calling, Miss Sandra. And you absolutely right. You 100% right. Thank you for calling in once again. Thank you for calling in. Miss Sandra is right. They take away everything we put together and then blame us. All right? I ran for office because I got a bunch of people that I know that got businesses downtown and they heard about the struggles and I hear about it. I saw how not only business owners but consumers were treated downtown. I also saw the difference between how resources in the most influential district in the city of Milwaukee, the 4th Automatic District, how is there not more communication, conversations about when we talk to the folks in those Harbor apartments, the most wealthiest affluent apartments in the state of Wisconsin? The conversation wasn't, we're blaming Milwaukee for all. It was like, how can we help? How can we help be a part? We understand our privilege. What can we do to help the North Side? That's what the conversation was. When everybody told me, man, Nitty, them white people ain't going to listen to you. They want to hear nothing you talking about. And they proved everybody wrong. And then when I put together a coalition to figure out how these people that care could help, it was blocked by the sitting alder. It was blocked by the sitting alder because he didn't put it together when they have been waiting for you to get to put something together. So I put some people together that could answer their questions. But that was too much like doing somebody's job for them that had 20 years to do it. But I'm just the rapper. I get labeled just the rapper. I had to deal with the blatant racism on my page that I had to answer for. Ain't that crazy? Don't go anywhere, y'all. We'll be right back after these messages. We'll continue the conversation. Downtown businesses is closing, and we're going to be the one to blame. And new leadership is not even a topic on the table. Don't go anywhere, y'all. We'll be right back.
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4: This is the Bloomberg Black Business Beat. Recently retired NBA star Russell Westbrook is already full steam ahead on his post-playing career plans, including a new global basketball league. Westbrook will be an equity holder and considered a co-founder in Project B. And I spoke to Bloomberg Business of Sports senior reporter Randall Williams about it.
5: So Project B is a basketball league that's being built. It has several investors, including Steve Young, Sloan Stevens, and an ex-Google Ventures investor as well. And so this basketball league is going to be modeled similarly to F1 and is probably going to be a touring model. The touring stops are not yet known, but they signed on several WNBA players, and Russell Westbrook is now a co-founder.
4: The league is planning to launch in January and will travel across Asia, Europe, and the Americas, hosting both men's and women's tournaments. I'm Bloomberg's Justin Milliner on the Black Business Beat.
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boy Ray Nitty. You are listening to 101.7 The Truth, Milwaukee Black Talk, live from the American Family Insurance Studios. Man, Brother Z holding us down with the production and sound. We just getting some thoughts out of my head, y'all. Don't mind me. We just talking about, you know, the town, man. The city. They getting ready to blame everything on us. I think Milwaukee is entering into, and I could be wrong. This is just a guess. I'm looking at how things are. I'm looking at how life was before Giannis, after Giannis. We built all of these things. Like, if we think all of this building that happened around the Pfizer Forum and that didn't drive the cost of a lot of these buildings up, which then got passed on to consumers in some way, shape, or form, I don't think y'all understand what's really going on. Milwaukee, District Number 4, is probably the most influential district. Entertainment, the liquor licenses, the money, the revenue that's coming through there. So businesses leaving downtown, that's not a good thing. Could it be happening? Maybe. But the conversations that I had with residents and business owners, it was a fearful environment. It was a fearful environment. For residents, businesses owners, and his wife. She was scared too. But I asked the question for 20 years. 20 years we allow somebody to sit with no real strategic plan. Where was the strategic plan on how we grow a downtown safely while still reaching across automatic districts saying, hey, how can we spread the love? How can we spread the resources to impact families on the north side so they have things to do? So idle kids don't travel to, you know what I'm like, how? But when you put it in place as the rapper, it gets shut down. See, I don't know why y'all gave me no damn position at no radio station. I feel like I'm just waiting for the day. One day they'll be like, all right, bro, you filthy and enough. We enjoyed what you did, Nitty, but that's enough. Twenty years we allow leadership to sit. No real plan. No real plan, no real safety strategy for a whole entertainment district, a growing entertainment district. Even how they went about the streetcar didn't even make sense. They just slapping things up, man. How do you have a streetcar and not prioritize that the first destinations are going to be to all the attractions that we just built? How was it not an automatic drop-off by the Pfizer Forum? How was it not an automatic drop-off to all of these, into the PAPS and all of these? How? I'm just a rapper. How does it not go right over there by the Baird Center? How? No real plan, no real strategy, just a bunch of threats, bullying. I'm just asking questions. It's going to be more businesses leaving downtown. Let's be clear. All right? Three connected downtown businesses under Carvin Hospitality Group, Sports Club, Barrel Burrito, and Experts Only. All closed abruptly in January with no public explanation. A replacement operator later withdrew its own applications to take over the space. Now let's talk about the office market data.
Downtown Milwaukee's office vacancy rate sits roughly at 19%. 19 to 24% depending on the exact market boundary measured, BizTime, CARW versus Cushman and Wakefield. Meaning somewhere between 1 in 5 and nearly 1 in 4 downtown office spaces sit empty right now. So it's uneven. Class A top tier buildings are seeing a real demand and companies relocating into downtown. Pfizer, Allspring Global, Interpac, Tool Group all moved downtown in recent years, while older Class B and C buildings face a much tougher reality with far higher vacancy. For contrast, Southeast Wisconsin's retail vacancy rate is a tight 6.2%, meaning the closures aren't about a lack of demand for retail space citywide. They're concentrated specifically in certain downtown corridors and certain older office products. So I want to phrase the leadership question and let's frame it fairly, all right? I got to frame it fairly because, you know, I could be passionate. Business owners closing have cited real macro pressures as well. Food costs. But they lead with violence. The main headline is violence, but they don't say food costs. Reduce discretionary spending. The North Water Street area's documented violence problem this show has covered. And that is obviously a city hall failure specifically, right? Because what we can't do is blame politicians for people acting a fool. Can't do that, right? But the office

0: Chip the right frame? Am I being tough? Am I being too biased on Bob? Or is this more accurately, which specific policies or adaptive reuse incentives? Why do I gotta think of things like this? I'm just a damn rapper. Safety investment in specific corridors like North Water Street. We've yet to have a real specific safety plan, my dude. We've yet to have a real... I've seen Austin, Texas. I look at what they do for South by Southwest. I look at how the police partners with other private entities to create a healthy environment in Houston. And people say, oh, that's a big city. That's a big city. What's that? R.I.P.T. Houston, what'd I say? What'd I say? Talk to me, Jazz.
1: I was shouting out your connection in Houston when you was doing the work.
0: Oh, got you. Yeah. Looking at what they was doing in Houston, how community worked with police officers and also other private entities to protect event spaces against large and small potential activities. So, in 20 years, fam, you ain't really put no real plan together to help protect small businesses. Let's throw the violence in there. Yeah, absolutely. Violence is happening downtown. We have yet to put a real state safety plan. You just sat and watch it because you like seeing it. I saw it happen. I saw how you looked at that whole situation when New Styles and I got denied and we had to file the complaint to go down there. It's like people enjoy the circus that they create. It's like, look at my world. I'm the king around here. Businesses should not have to operate in fear, not only from fear of violence, but fear of their leadership. And let's be honest, it's a toxic environment to navigate down there in City Hall. Them orders is stressed the hell out. Businesses should not have, businesses and consumers, residents, citizens, should not have to operate in fear. They should not have to go out in fear. And you damn sure should not be fearful of your elected official who's supposed to help you excel and grow as a citizen or as a business. And that's what I was going to do. Bring community and business together. Was bringing businesses and community together. See how we create coalitions. See how we create safety corridors in our entertainment districts. See how we partner and try to privatize critical response teams. So the burden isn't just on the city to pay for these type of services. I'm sure small businesses would come together and pool together a small stipend. All the licenses that's downtown, we got a whole nother show that we're going to do one of these days on how many liquor licenses are really in the city of Milwaukee. I bet y'all don't know that number. And majority of them is downtown. So that's what we was doing. That's what we was working on. I saw the importance of getting business and community members at the table in one of the most affluent districts in the city.

0: We like to talk about Milwaukee being the economical engine of the state and all of this other things, but we don't talk about the businesses. We don't talk about the people actually spending the dollars, the residents. We don't bring them together. We don't have real conversation and look at what collaboration could look like. When you try to do it as the rapper, we'll be back after these messages. Don't go anywhere.
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What up, y'all? Welcome back. Welcome back. Welcome back. It's your boy Ray Nitty holding it down on the grapevine. You are listening to 1017 The Truth, Milwaukee Black Talk, live from the American Family Insurance Studios. Brother Z holding us down with the production and sound, man. It was about culture. We talked about how they was going to blame our culture for a lot of the businesses closing. Remember the garage bar? That was quick. They went from 2 weeks to no more at all. And I just thought it was funny how the rollout was so janky. First a text that clearly says this is from ownership. Then an immediate rollback that said it was a rogue employee. They never had anything to do with ownership. They didn't have permission. Then saying the intentions was to eliminate. So they didn't have permission, or this was the intention. But either way, now they permanently closed. And they blaming violence. And I'm not saying ignore our issues and behaviors, because we be cutting up. But I'm saying, has leadership really done enough to address the needs of these businesses? I don't think so. I don't think so. And it ain't just about the businesses. It's what resources have we done? What have we laid out? What have we put to give them an alternative option? I don't know. Maybe if people would have invested in something called the lock-in. Y'all so stupid. But you would rather not invest in a proven system because of the people that's behind it. Or the kids don't have nothing to do. I saw people make a way out of no way. People offered a building. Locked in, turned vacant buildings into sanctuaries for young people. They had me producing at 3 a.m. These kids wouldn't sleep. They wouldn't sleep. I'm producing. I'm not even a producer. But you know what? Let me teach them how to make beats before they teach you how they beat. But we won't invest in that program. Why? Why? Why? We keep investing in the same failed. Hey, man, I'm going to get put out. Giannis ain't here no more to have an economical impact. It's all about money, whether we want to believe it or not. They blaming violence because it's impacting money. And the best way to blame a problem is to blame us. Giannis was traded to Miami Heat June 22nd, 2026, and in his 13-year run, 13 years, the longest tenure and most statistically dominant career in franchise history, including the city's first NBA title since 1971. I remember that. Well, not 71. I wasn't around for that. But it's funny why Kareem Abdul-Jabbar said he left this city. Should Google it. Whatever his exact annual economic impact was, estimates for a superstar's local economic effect, game night spending, tourism, brand visibility, typically run into the tens of millions annually for a small market. Milwaukee is now the same size city
without its single biggest global brand ambassador of the last decade. And I think businesses are seeing the red flag and jumping ship early. They're like, we don't even want to see what it's going to be like. This is just a theory. This is just a theory. But we don't got much time left before it's time to tap in with Jazz. Milwaukee city-owned budget numbers actually show Milwaukee's 2026 budget is over $2 billion, requiring a 3% property tax levy increase, a 4% average increase in user fees, a $10 increase in vehicle registration fees. They raising us up to hell. Meaning taxes and fees are already going up again this year on top of prior year increases. For a median valued Milwaukee home, $192,500, the city portion of the property tax bill is rising roughly $1,400. And that's before county and MPS portions are added. You want us to fully fund them? The city's genuine bright spot, a new 2% local sales tax enabled by 2023 state law, generated $200 million in 2024 alone, and combined with increased state shared revenue, has added over $240 million in new annual revenue. The reason Milwaukee has avoided the unattainable budget cuts. The Wisconsin Policy Forum was warning about recently as 2022. I wish I had more time. So for revenue now makes up 20% of the city's general purposes. Fee revenue now makes up 20% of the city's general purpose budget, $161 million. That's crazy. 20% of our budget is just from fees alone. Think of that. We lack so much creativity. We lack so much talent. We lack so much brain power that we can't even think of different revenue streams that don't raise our costs. The city has been leaning harder on fees precisely because property tax and state aid growth has been slow for years. Huh? So I'm saying this from residents to business owners. I think it's time for changing the most economical, the most influential district in the city of Milwaukee. It's time to really bring these communities together, not have somebody in position that's going to stop these conversations from happening, that's going to block it because people say, oh, you don't do that. That's just my district. I don't want to talk about this. Shut your cheap ass. But anyway...

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Happy Tuesday. Happy Tuesday, Milwaukee. Thank you so much for joining us. Whether you are listening from work on the app or watching live on YouTube, please make sure that you like and subscribe to our YouTube channel, 1017 The Truth. 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

be sure to follow me on social media at The Jazzy Effect. That's THEJAZZIEFFECT. Happy Tuesday, beautiful people. It has been an amazing three-day weekend for the educators, the students, everybody who had a chance to rest yesterday during Labor Day. Much needed, much needed. Hope that you guys enjoyed your weekend. I got to give a shout out to Marmar, Brother David Muhammad, and Aziz, the event, and Meech, the event Friday, the Unity March. Shout out to Golden Child Chicago showed up, man. It was simply amazing. We got a chance to all gather at Moody Park. I was going to say Moody Pool, telling my age. We gathered at Moody Park, and we had a Unity March. We had some conversations. We got a chance to speak with neighbors in that community. Shout out to Miss Patterson, man. She came up to me at the event and was like, "You my girl. I be watching you all the time." And proceeded to have a conversation about some things that's happening over in that area. A lot of our youth was there and they had some conversations as well. And it was very, very, very impactful. So 101.7 The Truth, we were there, me and Meech, as well as a lot of local community advocates and activists. So again, amazing weekend of events, which brings me to my topic today. What if some of the things we call personality are actual survival strategies? What if the environment we live in, the expectations society places on us, and the stress we repeatedly experience shape what we call happiness? So I got a chance to kick it with the good people on 24th and 23rd in Burleigh. And a lot of the conversations we've had, not just people who live in that area, but people who live throughout the entire city of Milwaukee, a lot of the conversations that we had brought me to this topic today. And you all know every day we come in here and we talk about what's happening in the world. We talk about Trump, Congress, the economy, crime, education, whatever is being said on social media, right? But here's what I've been thinking about this past weekend. What if the biggest story in Black America today isn't something around us? What if something happening inside of us is the bigger story, right? We know that this is Black Talk Radio. And to me, Black news can't just be about someone getting shot, violence, arrested, racism, and politics. That's not the entirety of Black life. Sometimes Black news is just asking a Black woman, such as myself, who spends my day and her entire day taking care of people, are you okay? Sometimes Black news is asking that brother who has missed a day of work, who hasn't missed a day of work, who take care of his children, who pays all the bills, right? Are you good? Are you truly okay? And that's where I want to go today. Are you happy or are you just coping? Because I think that we get the two confused. So yes, we got up this morning by the grace of God. Yes, we went to work. Yes, we got the kids sent off to school or daycare. Yes, we pay our bills. We answer the phone. We check on everybody, right? And tomorrow morning, with God's grace, we'll be doing it again. But that still does not answer my question or determine if you are truly indeed happy. And when we talk about this, again, the reason why this is important to me is because we're going to break it down. There's a lot of things that plays a role into what that looks like. Obviously, it's not nobody else's job to make you happy, but your environment matters. That determines whether or not you can truly be happy. The things that you are around, the type of work you do, all of these things play a part. And I noticed something this weekend. When I was at this event, I noticed how many people say, "Hey, Jazz, how you doing?" I said, "Hey, I'm doing all right." But they proceeded to walk away as I was responding, right? Because it's a greeting. It's not that people are actually, well, some people are, right? Not all.
But it's becoming a greeting to ask someone, hey, how you doing? Instead of actually meaning it. And we become so accustomed to saying, hey, I'm doing all right. Lying right through our teeth. Obviously, we don't want everybody to know what we are going through. But I just noticed that this weekend, like, it went from, hey, how you doing? Stopping having a conversation, a real conversation about it, to it becoming a greeting. And one thing about Black people, we know how to survive. We know how to make something out of nothing. What's our famous lines? I'm going to be all right. God ain't bring me this far. I just got to keep on pushing. And that's true. But listen to those words. Are those statements of happiness or are those coping mechanisms? So I'm all for talking about politics. I'm all for talking about the education system. I'm all about accountability when it comes to everything and everyone else. But at some point, if we're going to talk Black news, the real Black news is self-accountability. The real Black news is how do we have these conversations with our children? The real Black news is what's happening inside of our household. We are always focused on what is happening in the outside world. One thing's for sure and two things for certain. When it comes to politics, when it comes to systems, these are things that will never be able to change potentially, right? And I'm just being transparent. We've always, as a people, had to figure out a way to maneuver through it. But one thing we don't include inside of Black news is the state of our minds, the state of how we are feeling. Everything is about what is happening around us and not about what's happening inside of us. And maybe you aren't depressed. Maybe you are not in crisis. Maybe nothing is dramatically wrong, but maybe you are just existing. And because yesterday was Monday and we had the day off, today we're going to do Mental Health Mondays, even though it is Tuesday. So again, I want to hear from you, 833-212-1017. You decide. And I want to hear your opinion, right? You don't have to give out your name or anything like that, but are you happy or are you just coping? Some of us have gotten so accustomed to existing that we stopped asking whether or not we are really enjoying life. And I'm including myself in this conversation because I am a Black woman. I know what it means to keep moving because people depend on me, right? But here's what I'm questioning. When did being able to carry everything become proof that everything is okay? And maybe I'm good is one of the biggest lies we casually tell each other, right? Again, a lot of times we walk around with smiles on our faces, even though what we're feeling on the inside is completely different. And I've been seeing this a lot, not just in specific places, but just overall, right? The weight of the world is on a lot of people's shoulders. I see what's happening with my generation, with all generations, and people are really tired. You know what I'm saying? People are tired. People are going through something, and it seems as if it's getting worse. The mask is getting worse. Every day we are constantly lying to ourselves. Every day we are constantly caught up in the news. Every day we are constantly caught up in something to distract us from the real issue, which is us. So when I say, are you happy or are you just coping? I'm not asking because it sounds good. I'm not asking because I expect for everyone to walk around with smiles on their faces. I'm asking because we are in a time. We are in a climate where mental health is at an all-time high. I don't care how old you are. The things that is happening with our water system. The things that are happening with the food. The things that are happening with the lynchings, with everything in this world, everything in this country is affecting us on a day-to-day on top of being able to maneuver through life and whatever it is that we are currently dealing with in our everyday lives, right? Sometimes the biggest story isn't what's happening in Washington. It's what's happening inside of your house. And I know, I get it. This is not, again, a topic that a lot of people want to talk about because rarely do you find people who hold themselves accountable. This is the conversation you make
been avoiding with having with your children.

0: right? This is the relationship you are trying to hold together. Because what happens inside of our communities just doesn't stay outside. The environment we live in affects how we think, right? What we repeatedly see affects what we believe is normal. What society tells us we are supposed to have by a certain age affects how we see ourselves. Somebody listening right now may be sitting, trying to figure their life out. Somebody may be at work pretending like they are okay. Somebody may be raising a child and have absolutely no idea on what they are doing. And somebody may simply need to hear that they are not crazy or feeling what they are feeling alone. So don't just listen today. I want to hear from you all. Your voice matters. 833-212-1017. And I don't want a politically correct dialogue answer. I don't want the church answer. I want real life. Are you happy or are you coping? 833-212-1017. Want to go to break, whether you agree or not. Let's talk about it. It's your girl, Jazz Tyler, 1017 The Truth. 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
12: Okay, now they got me wanna rap again. Heal the wound and then you stab me in my back again. You the type to play the joke and try to
0: 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You are live and direct on the award-winning 1017 The Truth. And today we are talking about mental health, but not just mental health as it pertains to our everyday lives. When it comes to, you know, hey, am I happy because of materialistic things? Or am I happy because someone else is making me happy? We are talking about coping. We are talking about environments. We are talking about systems, things set up in place that actually assist with whether or not we are happy in our lives, in the state of our mental health. And we do have a call.

0: caller on the line. Coley, are you there?
1: Yes, I am.
0: Thank you so much for tapping in. How are you?
1: I'm good. How are you?
0: I am well. So you have a comment about the Black Community Solution, but before we get into that, I have to ask you, are you happy or are you just coping?
1: I'm happy. I'm 53 years old.
0: Oh, yes. Yep.
1: I've worked in the same profession going on 30 years now. I mean, my job is secure. Everything's secure. The worst thing about me is what I do. Like, if I choose to go splurge or, you know, then I have to pay the consequences for that. But I'm good.
0: Absolutely. Thank you so much for sharing that with us.
1: My thing is this. I want to start this conversation with a question.
0: Mm-hmm.
1: Does money solve all issues?
0: No.
1: It doesn't. It doesn't make your mental health better. It doesn't make your relationships better. But what money does, it takes the burden off of people. It loosens, you know, the day-to-day thing. With more money, you're better able to absorb losses, upsets, and everything else.
0: Absolutely.
1: Okay. Now, here's my thing. With the upcoming election coming,
0: mm-hmm.
1: I'm going to say something really, really divisive. I've got a lot of pushback on this. What happens if Black people don't vote this upcoming election?
0: Well, if Tiffany wins this governor's race, there's a couple of things that's going to happen. And that one of those things will be we will not have resources that we need. We already don't have enough resources, but we're going to have less resources than what we already have.
1: Okay. Do you think Democrats will then take Black people more serious?
0: Let me say this first. My opinion does not reflect the opinion of this station, but my personal opinion is that politics is politics on both sides. They just wear a different mask.
1: No, sister. What happens if Black people do not vote in this upcoming election? We all know what's going to happen. Tom Tiffany is going to win.
0: Right.
1: So what message does that send to the Democratic Party?
0: That we don't support.
1: No, not that we don't support. We felt our issues weren't addressed. And so we chose to step back. What do you then think will happen?
0: My outlook is a little different because I ran for office. So my personal opinion is that.
1: What happened? Did you lose?
0: So I removed myself from the race.
1: Okay.
0: Weeks leading up to it.
1: You have a political background. What happens if Black people do not vote for Democrats? Not only that, don't vote at all. I'm not telling you don't be a Trumper or go for Trump. What if Black people don't vote in this election?
0: Okay, tell me.
1: First of all, the Democrats lose.
0: Mm-hmm.
1: Second, I think Democrats would then have to relook at what they're going to do, like when Kamala lost, what happened. And they're going to look back. They're going to do an autopsy. And they're going to say, we didn't get the Black vote. So what do you think they're going to do then?
0: This isn't new, though. This has happened multiple times before.
1: No, but only in the law. A lot of times they still don't come back and say we're going to address Black issues. Right now they're just saying we the better alternative to Trump. They not taking on Black issues. They're not.
0: Who, the Democratic Party?
1: Yeah, they're not.
0: Well, I don't know. Like
1: they're telling you we're better than. That's all they telling you. What are they promising? What are they promising? Okay, I'm 53.
0: Mm-hmm.
1: Been in the same job for 30 years. What are they promising me? You so, tell me. Probably pointed out that he's going to give me.
0: Mm-hmm. So this is the thing, though. The question is, are you happy or are you coping? And the politics of it later on will be discussed as it pertains to this. But this isn't about politics. When I just started the show today, I said that every day we talk about politics, Trump, what's happening in Washington, D.C., everything. But yet, we are not holding ourselves accountable based off of what we're going through mentally. Today is about us. Today is not about just the government alone. Today is not just about politics alone. Today is just not about pointing the fingers. Today is about what is actually happening with us in our communities. How do we hold ourselves accountable? How are we making sure that our mental health is together? We have another caller on the line. Kay, are you there?
2: Yes, I'm here. Thank you for curbing that. Thank you.
0: Absolutely. Thank you for tapping in.
2: Yeah, because at the end of the day, you can play crazy if you want to and not vote and tell us how that's turning out for you. But for everybody who call it, oh, they just fine, you a lie.
0: Absolutely.
2: You a lie. You are a lie. I don't care how many years you've been on your job. Ain't nobody life happy, hunky dory.
0: Yes.
2: So stop the lying. Because guess what? Then you don't think past your front door.
0: Come on.
2: I can guarantee you somebody in your family is suffering. Somebody in your family, his family right now ain't got a pot to pee in and a window to throw it out. Somebody is hungry. Somebody can't pay their bills. Stop it.
0: Yes.
2: Yes.
0: I'm so glad you brought that up.
2: Ain't nothing cute about it. Yes, I'm blessed. I am happy because I woke up this morning. I am grateful for the little things. But if I was to sit up here and call and tell you, oh, I'm just fine because I've been on my job this many years and I have a pension and blah blah blah blah blah blah, it's a lie. Because if you care past your front door, you have a problem with people, with homelessness. You have a problem with addiction. You have a problem with everything that is not going right for us. And we don't have time in the day right now to be sitting up talking about if we don't vote. Boy, goodbye.
0: And you heard it straight from Kay.
2: Have a good day.
0: You as well. Thank you so much. And I just want to give a shout out to Kay for explaining that, because she actually understands what I am referring to its entirety. It's not a trick question, but it is a real question, because oftentimes we mistake peace for happiness or happiness for peace. What I have is peace, but I am not happy. And the reason why I say that is because as long as we are in the positions we are in as Black people, I will never be happy. I will never be happy waking up watching the case unfold of Carmelo Anthony or Nolan Wells. I will never be happy riding down Green Bay in Capitol and seeing homeless people everywhere, or seeing our babies go through the things that they go through. One of the reasons why I talked about this show was based off a conversation. I'm sorry, this topic today is based off a conversation I had with multiple people, but a specific citizen at the event on 24th and Burleigh. And also because I had a conversation with one of my students. One of my students disclosed that he had been sober for 8 months and he's only a sophomore. And this had me thinking, how long, first of all, have you been doing whatever you've been doing since eighth grade? Automatically, my mind goes to smoking marijuana. No, he was taking ecstasy pills since the eighth grade. His parents knew nothing about it, still don't know anything about it. And he uses music as a way to cope. These are the situations that we are dealing with on a daily basis. I'm not talking about a story news line. I'm talking about right at your front door, right in my classroom at my front door. So as long as these things are happening, I can maneuver peacefully. I can have internal peace through chaos, but I would never be happy because my people, we are constantly in the situations that we are in. Shout out to the chat. Tino says, can't just rely on the Democratic Party. Got to look at the overall picture, that part. Fonzo, Marty, what's good? He said, happy Tuesday. Much love and respect. And again, I'm not opposed to, because politics isn't, everything is political. We understand that, right? But again, we cannot turn this into a conversation about just the government or about the election and about the politics. There are real things that's happening in our communities right now. Again, every day we are distracted with the news. Every single day. We know what's happening on Washington. We know what's happening with MPS. We know what's happening over there off of, you know, whatever street somebody got shot on over this past.

0: past weekend because there were multiple shootings, but do you know what's going on in your own house? Do you understand where your children's mental is? Do they know where your mental is, where your mind is? These are real conversations that we have to have. This is Black news. This is Black news as well. We got to go to break. When we come back, I want to talk about 988 day. I'm not going to spend too much time on it. Just going to give some information surrounding what is that. And then we're going to talk about if your environment is talking to you. Because where you live, what you see when you step outside of your house every day matters. That matters when it comes to mental health. I want to hear from you, 833-212-1017. Are you happy or are you just coping? It's your girl, Jazz Tyler. Do not touch that dial.
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0: 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You are officially tapped in on the award-winning 101.7 The Truth. Today is 988 Day. The 988 Lifeline says you can reach out for emotional distress, anxiety, depression, loneliness, trauma, relationship problems, substance use, concern, stress, or simply because you need someone to talk to. This is something that has been around for quite some time. But if you need assistance, you can call

0: 988, if you are in need of assistance for suicide or mental health, you can also dial 214-257-7222. We have a caller on the line. T, are you there?
1: Yes, I'm here.
0: Thank you so much for tapping in with us. How are you?
1: I am doing wonderful. I'm blessed. How are you?
0: I am well. I'm hanging in there. I'm hanging in there. The question today is, are you happy or are you coping?
1: I am definitely at peace, but I am coping as well. I'm a middle-aged African-American woman who I thought I had my stuff together. I had a great job as a director for a progressive company organization, and I fought for these same issues on a daily basis that are at all of our front doors. And now I'm going through those same issues. I am unemployed, on unemployment, facing an eviction, having to pack my stuff up and move in with my 21-year-old daughter. So definitely coping, but I am at peace.
0: And you know what? First and foremost, thank you so much for sharing that with me and the listeners. And what I do want to tell you is that sometimes God is saying not a no, but not right now. And sometimes our lives have to be reconstructed in order for us to receive whatever it is that we're going to receive. So whatever it is that you're going through, because he knows your heart and because you have been doing the work, there is something greater that is going to come. I truly believe that. And I thank you for keeping it real with us.
1: Yes, thank you.
0: No problem. Do you need any resources, T?
1: I believe I got all the resources, so I appreciate that, but I'm definitely working on it.
0: Absolutely. If you do, please give us a call back. Not any, like, I'm not saying it just to say it because we're on radio, but there is a lot of people that we have connections to. So if you need anything, please give us a call. Reach out, social media, whatever the case may be. And I'll be praying for you. And I want to tell you, through my most success came from me praying through the hardest times in my life.
1: Yes.
0: Whenever we are chastised, you know, sometimes people don't know how to take the pressure, but keep taking that pressure and watch God bless you.
1: Yes, ma'am. Yes, I definitely am. And I know God has something greater in store for me.
0: Absolutely. Absolutely. Thank you so much for tapping in with us today.
1: You're welcome. You have a wonderful day.
0: You as well. Shout out to the chat, my cousin Marty Grace. Listen, I want to give a shout out to T2 because that's brave. A lot of people are so, again, I'm trying to make this normal for us as Black people. And I get it. We are traumatized. We are traumatized with being vulnerable because since we were kids, we've had friends who are closest to us that would take our business and spread it all around across the city whenever they become upset with us. We have family members who don't like your mama, and then they don't like the kids and begin to talk. So we have been used to not being vulnerable. We have been used to using, hey, how you doing, as a greeting and not genuinely meaning it, because we have been programmed this way. A lot of us have been programmed to be this way our entire life. That ties into the next segment. Your environment is talking to you. Your environment isn't just a backdrop. Your environment gives your brain information every single day. What are we talking about, Jazz? We're talking about when you step outside of your house, right? So when we were on by Moody Park today, I'm sorry, on Friday, and we had the Unity Walk, and it's nothing out of the ordinary that we typically don't see, right? I'm always in the trenches because that's where I'm from. That's where the people are, right? So, and I'm not saying it in a way to make it sound cool, like it's dangerous. I'm saying I literally am, because that's where the work, where we need to do the most work. And as I'm in this environment and I'm seeing how many people are happy, but I'm also hearing, based off the conversations, you got Ms. Patterson was talking about how a lot of it's dark. This is one of the things I hear often. I've heard it so many years. It's dark, right? in that neighborhood, or when the street lights are supposed to come on, they don't. And then you have crackheads running around stealing the electrical wires from the lighting. This is a real thing. This is what's really happening, right? So when you are sitting inside of your community, let's say you want to go sit on the porch, what do you see? A vacant house? You see grass about 5 feet tall, trees that ain't been cut down, trash every single where. When you step outside your house, let's start there. Let's start with the conditions you're living in, right? Do you have a slumlord? Because it's inflation, is there enough room for everybody in your household, or do you got to make a way? When you step outside your house, you see this abandoned house. You see the grass, the environment looks the way that it look. The kids can't play at nighttime because the street lights don't come on. That is a part of your mental health. That is a part of, are you happy or are you coping, right? Are you happy or are you coping? When an environment repeatedly communicates danger, instability, or unpredictability, the body doesn't simply ignore that information. So when we are talking about happiness, we can't pretend everybody starts from the same environment. That's not the case. But what's even more important, and no, this is not about politics, even though everything is political, is who gets to decide what your environment looks like. This is where the accountability comes in at, right? We talk about mental health like it's only a subjective thing, like it's just one person's responsibility. I'll go to therapy, go see a counselor and change your mindset. No. What happens when the neighborhood doesn't have safe places for children? What happens when there is no investment? What happens when nobody is concerned about the violence? What happens when your housing situation is unstable? It's hard to get up. It's hard being Black, first and foremost, let alone getting up every single day. Dealing with the things that's, man, just a vision in your mind, wherever you are, that this is your everyday life. If it's not, every day you wake up, you got a slumlord that don't take care of your house. You got a neighborhood that looks the way that it does. This is the environment that you around every day. Tell me who's going to be motivated by this. Some people have. We've taken it in the past and used it as motivation. But this is not the case with our babies. Can public policy become a mental health issue? I'm not saying an elected official is responsible for your individual emotions, but they do play a part in what your community looks like. And no, I'm not about to tell you to go vote. I'm not turning this into a political campaign. But what I am going to tell you is that when they have them town halls and community meetings, show up. I know a lot of people, especially the elders, that say, man, nobody never listened. They don't ever call. They don't ever come check on us. They don't do this. They don't do that. Well, now I'm going to summon the people in the community. If you know that there are people, a single mother, a single father, an elder in your neighborhood who are experiencing something, be the advocate for them. Are you around family members, loved ones, or people who constantly keep you in the state of mind that just to remind you of where you come from? That's a part of it, too. The food that we eat. I was having a conversation with Miss Patterson and realized that the closest grocery store with fresh fruits and vegetables and food was more than 2 miles away. Maybe 2 miles, but maybe a little over 2 miles. So when we're talking about environment, we're not just talking about who's all living in your house. We're talking about the environment you live outside of your house. How does that play a role in your mental health? Yes, what you eat plays a role in your mental health. I'm not blaming those who live in environments that cannot afford these things or don't have access to them. Yes, I grew up on 14th. It's easier for me to go get some nachos off 12th and Keith than it is for me to go to Galax to buy groceries because a pack of ground beef there

0: to a grocery store. Yes, your environment matters when it comes to your mental health. Absolutely does. It absolutely does. You know what also matters? How we take care of our community. The grace that we have to have for one another. We all are going through the same thing. We're going to finish talking about it. The question for today, if you are just now joining us, is are you happy or are you coping? And we're not talking about tangible things. We are talking about the state of us. If we're going to talk about what's happening in Washington and we're going to talk about what's happening in MPS, let's talk about real black news. Are you happy or are you coping? 833-212-1017. It's your girl, Jazz Tyler. Do not touch that dial.
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16: 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We ain't about to be playing them type of games. Cause I already know what it is.

0: are live and direct. If you are just now joining us, the question for today is, are you happy or are you coping? We have a caller on the line. Al, are you there?
1: I'm doing just fine. What I was going to ask you is, please don't hold back. Hurt they feelings. It's better to hear it from you, okay? Let's be honest. Some of the people in our neighborhood don't need to be here. Mm-hmm. They need to go and take their kids. Helicopter parents, PWKs, and the people who's worried about CPS, that you can't chastise your kids, just say, I'm black, I'm lazy, I don't want to do nothing. Get your stuff and get out, okay?
0: Absolutely.
1: If you don't want to vote, don't vote, okay? We don't want to force you to vote. You're giving them the reason not to do nothing. That's why your politicians only move for white folks like Knowles on good cocaine. Oof. Ain't nothing left in the mirror. So if you don't want to vote, the hell, don't vote. But let's be honest. Everything is free will. Either you can deal with it or get your life together and move and let it rock. That's it.
0: Absolutely.
1: Some of you got family members who ain't no good, was never no good. You're waiting for them to take their last breath. They shouldn't be living with you, living with you anyway, if they getting a check. Okay? You control your mental health. Do not let nobody put this label on you, because you know, Jazz, when it comes to black people, we got poverty as an excuse.
0: Mm-hmm.
1: We're only good for Section 8, where you got a 3-bedroom for $75, where you got 3 dumpsters picked up by waste management that they putting back there on an angle. Or you're good for food pantries, okay?
0: Absolutely.
1: So it's up to each and every individual to change and control their mental health. Turn your reality into success, but do not fall into the realm of everything has to be low vibration, because it seems like it is now, Jazz, everything that's dealing with black people. My mama had 7 kids. We got addicted. Somebody was in the house, was junkies doing good dope. I used to get beat all the time. There's never somebody who went to college, somebody who got out. It's always a pity party. But you don't see white folks say that. You see white folks say that? They can be sleeping with the brother, the sister. They go to be great things. But for some reason with black people, we got to be part of the struggle. Food stamps.
0: And glorify.
1: Section 8.
0: Mm-hmm.
1: Scatter housing. And you ain't going to have no people to speak up for you, because when you have people to speak up for you, you didn't want to vote because you was worried about how you looked to white folks. So don't vote and see what you get.
0: Come on now, Al.
1: You should have me a drink.
0: have one for
1: Bye-bye.
0: Me too, Al.
1: I sure will. Bye-bye.
0: Thank you so much for tapping in. Shout out to the chat. Marty says, too many Mike Browns. Trayvon Martin, too many Sandra Blands, and too many Nolan Wells for me to be happy. Black people are being murdered in our face. Exactly. Now I hear Theo, Malcolm Jamal Warner was murdered. Absolutely. Absolutely. And that's the point that I'm trying to make. No, we shouldn't have excuses, right? But let's understand something, because one thing's for sure, two things for certain. I, as someone who is and have been a part of this community for quite some time, and I don't mean just popping up doing little stuff, I mean on the front lines. The reality is, yes, there is no excuses, right? We should be able to find a way. We always do. However, the amount of work that has went into us being oppressed is something that I cannot ignore. The amount of work that continuously goes into us being oppressed is something that I cannot ignore. We should be able to have clean food, clean water, fresh food, right? A grocery store in the outer city, because we're left out of everything, should not be 2 to 3 miles away. It should not be. And then let's pay attention to the grocery stores. This is the conversation we were having before break. When you look at the grocery stores that's in some of these neighborhoods, right? And I got to say it how it is. The Pete's, the Gallets, they are too expensive. I shop at Pete's. They have some of the most fresh fruits, vegetables, meat. But when you go to anything outside of the meat, fruits and vegetables, it's double the price. A jar of mayo is $8.99. If you go to Gallets, Think about the grocery stores that's over there in District 1. You have Gallet's. A jar of mayo is $8.99. Everything is overly expensive in the environments that get left out of all of the resources. And that is a problem. What we eat dictates our mental health. What we see when we walk outside our homes dictate our mental health. Yes, there are programs. Yes, there are grants. Yes, there are things set into place to make sure that we can try to combat that. But the reality is, are you happy or are you coping? Based off your environment, based off the state of Black people, based off everything, are you happy or are you coping? And to Al's point, and to the point of the caller earlier, Kay, let's talk about the life that you was promised. Let's talk about the life you was promised. Let's talk about you go to school for 12 years, and the goal is for you to go to college, and the goal is for you to graduate from college, to have a family, have that white picket fence, that American dream, all of the above, and be successful. But the problem with that story is that it does not coincide with the environments that we live in. No, I'm not saying that we have to make excuses, because a lot of us, especially in my generation and above, the generations before me, always made a way out of something. Still don't mean it was fair. Still does not mean it was fair. But the life that a child is promised if they go to school does not coincide with the neighborhoods that they live in, the environments that they live in, right? I always say there is no one rule book for every single thing, for every single body. Nobody told us that life doesn't actually work that way. Nobody told us that you can accomplish the checklist and still feel empty, right? So let's say you do make it. Let's say that you do come from an area of poverty. Let's say you do graduate college, or even if you don't, but you just made something out of yourself. Let's say you do make six figures. Let's say you have purchased your home. Let's say you've done all of these amazing things, but you still feel empty inside. You can become successful and discover that success doesn't answer the question, who am I? Because a lot of times what happened, this is what this country does. What this country does is build us up into believing that things that are tangible defines who we are.

0: are. So much to the point that when it's taken away, our entire identity is taken away. Because to Al's point, Black people, what we do, this is a part of mental health. We hold on to whatever it is that people say we don't got or can't have. Everything in life is always about proving something and not living. We internalize a definition of success and don't reach it, right? And when we don't reach it, we begin to question ourselves, what's wrong with me? Maybe you aren't behind. Maybe you are following a timeline that wasn't designed for your life. Are you happy or are you coping? 833-212-1017. I want to hear from you. Do not touch that dial. We got to go to break. 1017 The Truth.
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0: The Truth, it's your girl Jazz Tyler. 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

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MCP most definitely is a great school my niece attends. Shout out to MCP. If you are just now joining us, the conversation that we are having today is the biggest black news of it all, of them all. Are you happy or are you coping? We constantly talk about politics. We're talking about the school system. We're talking about everybody else and what they got going on. But are you happy or are you coping? That is the real black news. Black news isn't just about everything else that's dictating our lives outside of us dictating our lives. And a part of that, obviously, is mental health. Because yesterday was a holiday, we didn't get a chance to sit down and have the Mental Health Monday conversation. So I wanted to bring it to you all today. And I don't want to necessarily do it in a depressing way because, again, you know, we wake up and we're programmed every single day to think a certain way, to feel a certain way. Everything around us, I just want y'all to listen to me for a minute. I'm not saying anything you don't already know, but I just want to instill in you the importance of understanding what we're talking about today. When I say, are you happy? I'm not talking about tangible things. I'm not talking about things that you can purchase, right? I'm talking about what's inside of you. What's happening in your life? I am not happy. I am at peace. I've learned to be peaceful in chaos and confusion, but I am not happy. Jazz is not happy. Because I see the state of this city. I see the state of the youth. I see just the other day on social media, the news, I seen a white boy beat up an elderly man who was about 75 years old. I'm talking about every day. Again, there's so much to be distracted from. So much to the point where we act as if we're happy. You ever walk past somebody and say, hey, how you doing? And notice that that question is actually becoming a greeting versus someone genuinely wanting to know, are you okay? Hey, how you doing? Oh, I'm all right. And the lie, the response is even big of a lie, even more of a lie. Because the first thing you're going to say, and I don't know if y'all caught it earlier when we had the caller. And Kay said, how you doing? I said, oh, T said, how you doing? I said, I'm well. Then I had to catch myself. I said, I'm hanging in there. Because I, too, am talking to myself. I have programmed myself, especially someone being in the public's eye, being an educator, being a mother, being a daughter, being a sibling. Everything in my life, everyone that's a part of my life, they expect for Jazz to be strong, for Jazz to be all right, because if I'm all right, they're all right. Do you understand that type of pressure? Sometimes I don't want to be okay because life is not okay. And guess what? I've learned to say, you know what? I'm not okay. That don't mean I'm suicidal. That don't mean I'm depressed. It just means that in this moment, I am not okay. I am not okay with the fact that we have all the time in the world to hold everybody else accountable but ourselves. If you are black, you're not happy unless you don't care about what is happening with the conditions of our people. You are at peace, but you're coping. Shout out to Kay. She touched on that earlier. There is no way possible. If you love the way I love, there is no way with the state and the climate that this country is in with black people that you can actually walk around and say, I'm happy, unless you are just completely removed from the world. No, baby, I'm not happy. I'm at peace. I'm at peace. Maybe you aren't behind. Maybe you aren't following a timeline. I'm sorry, maybe you aren't behind. Maybe you are following a timeline that wasn't designed for your life. Maybe you are not failing. Maybe the definition of success you inherited doesn't fit you anymore. This is what I was leaning into before we went to break. Many messages carry real survival wisdom. Work twice as hard, right? Black people, this is what we were brought up being told. We were trying to survive. Work twice as hard.

Get your education on something. Represent the family. Make the last name proud. Don't give us a reason to look down on you. But what happens when survival messages become identity? That's just how I am. Oh, how many times have you heard somebody, that's just me. You got to take me for me. I'm always be me. That's just how I am. When I hear people talk like that, I don't see room for growth. And who taught you that? Who taught you that success had to look a certain way? Who taught you that resting was you being lazy? Who taught you that asking for help was a weakness? Who taught you that being strong means never breaking? These are the things that we have been taught since we were a child. These are the things that we have been trained and programmed to believe, so much to the point where surviving becomes our identity. Let's talk about the performance of success, because I know all about it. I'm not talking about faking as if you're successful. I'm talking about faking that you're happy through the success. So earlier we had a caller who mentioned something about money. Does money help? Absolutely. But I know people that got more money and more problems. You can have everything in the world that you've ever imagined. You could do everything you wanted to do and still be unhappy. That is the performance of success. Some of us aren't pursuing happiness. We are pursuing proof. Do it for the gram. Oh, I just got me a new whip. Let me stand in front of it and take a picture to make it seem like I'm just taking a picture. But really, I want them to see that emblem, that sign that's on the front of my car. Proof that our parents' sacrifices work. Proof that we aren't what somebody assumed we were going to be. Proof that we are successful. Proof that we are okay. And here's the problem with living for proof. There is no finish line. When you are constantly living for proof, there is never a finish line. There's always another milestone. Always another title, always another house, another car, another degree, another number in the bank account. I'm talking to myself. This Benz had that, Jag had that, lived in this state, did that, had this kind of house, did that, worked for this person, did that, and guess what? Still didn't make me happy. Still didn't make me happy because every goal I ever wanted to achieve, I did. And then when I did it, I hit rock bottom. I fell into one of the deepest depressions in my life because I never planned after that. That's when I knew that as long as we are alive, the only person that can truly make us happy is us. And if you are someone who is of the people, that only come in a short, you get a little moment, right? You get a little moment to be happy. Y'all know the saying, I am one of those people, I am attempted to unlearn and relearn, right? I'm so traumatized by my environment and things that has happened in my life so much to the point where I don't get excited no more because I'm always afraid that something is going to happen. Oh, Jazz, don't get too happy, because every time you get happy, something's going to come behind it. Something is going to be sent to destroy what you worked so hard. So don't get too happy. Yeah, I've trained myself to believe that, to feel that. So there's always another milestone, another title, another. You're just redefining everything. And suddenly you get to a certain age and you realize, yo, I spent my entire life proving that I deserve to be here. But did I actually enjoy being here? A lot of times we spend so much time proving it, right? What are you still trying to prove? That's probably why you are not happy. Or why you think that you're happy, but deep down you know the truth. What are you trying to prove and who are you trying to prove it to? You keep trying to prove to everybody that you that guy and you got this amount of money. You keep trying to prove to every man that you a baddie and you this and you that. No, what you're

0: trying to do is prove to everybody who had a part of your upbringing with bringing you down. That's what you're trying to prove. That auntie that didn't like your mama and didn't like you, that cousin that secretly hated on you, all your old friends that talk mess about you, you every day you're constantly trying to prove something to somebody else except for you, except to God. You're living in a cycle. You're living in a cycle. Are you happy or are you coping? 833-212-1017. I want to hear from you, man, and I want to hear the truth. Let's talk. When we're talking about Black news, make sure we mention this. Our mental health is Black news. It's hunting season for Black people. So if you call me and tell me that you happy, I know something. 833-212-1017. I'm not saying you can't be happy. I'm just saying. Tap in. It's your girl, Jazz Tyler, 1017 The Truth.
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0: from the beautiful studio of American Family Insurance in the heart of downtown Milwaukee. If you are just now tuning in, when I first came on, I was saying yes. You know, first of all, I got to shout out all of the chat room, right? They are loyal. The chat room is loyal. Shout out to everybody who logs on to our app or YouTube to listen to us. I truly, truly, truly appreciate you. But if you are just now tuning in, what I mentioned at the top of the 4 o'clock hour is that, you know, if you are new to Tapped In, yes, we talk about everything that's happening in the world, in the country. But what I am tired of is the narrative that's the only black news there is. It's not. A part of black news is us holding ourselves accountable and taking care of ourselves to make sure that those around us are okay. That's mental health. That's emotional health. That's spiritual health. What's happening inside of your home, right? I've had multiple conversations this weekend with different people, and one that stuck out to me the most was with one of my students. And when he told me, right, so every year or every semester, I get a new student that always come in earlier than everybody else, even if they don't got the class. They always find a way to gravitate towards me, and that's when I know something is wrong. Hey, Ms. Jazz, how you doing? Hey, I really love this. I really love this instrument, da da da da. And before I get annoyed with them, because it makes you feel like your children at home, I stop and think, why are they coming? Why are they so? It's something that they want to tell me. It's something that's weighing on them. And I had a conversation with one of my students who, this is my first year teaching him. He said, Ms. Jazz, I said, are you okay? He says, I am. I'm just trying to stay sober. He's 15 in 10th grade. Stay sober from what? From ecstasy. How old were you when you started taking ecstasy? I was in the 8th grade. That's what, 13 years old? 14 years old? So for 2 years, a little over 2.5 years, he had been taking ecstasy. And I didn't judge him. I just asked, how did this come about? My auntie died. She got killed and I seen her. At 12, 13 years old, this is what he seen. So that trauma caused him to do drugs, not just weed, but hard drugs. And then from there, he began to teach himself how to play an instrument. And this instrument, like I noticed, he's always fidgeting, always moving around, always chewing on something, da, da, da, da. And it started to click. He actually needs this class in order to stay sober because of the fact that somebody took his aunt's life and he was so young that he viewed it. 15 years old. Yes, we know that these things happen. Yes, we know that we watch. Look, that to me is more important than anything that's happening on Washington Hill right now. Because this is a reality that I'm faced with every single day. And the thought of how many youth or how many people show up to your job, to everywhere, wherever you are, and they're constantly saying, I'm okay. I'm all right. No. 9 times out of 10, they aren't. But again, us as black people has done a number on each other. So much to the point that we are afraid to be vulnerable and tell somebody when we aren't okay because we've experienced family members first or friends who become upset with us running around town telling our business. That's what makes it easier for us to say, I'm well, I'm good. Meanwhile, you could be dying on the inside. The self-accountability when it comes to are you happy or are you coping is not just with the environment you live in, the environment that the government created. None of, it's within you as well. When you become upset with somebody, don't go telling their business because that's going to stop them from wanting to actually call and reach out on somebody in the event that they do need to talk to somebody. Are you happy Or are you coping? Are you happy that there is more than 30 lynchings of Black people? Or does it not matter because they ain't related to you? Because I know people like that too. Oh, I don't know them. They ain't got nothing to do with me. There are people like that. But for me personally, I cannot step outside my door every day. I don't care what I drive, where I live, nothing. There's no way that I can go every day being happy, knowing that myself, my children, my people, that we are in the conditions that we are in. We got a caller on the line. Brother Love, are you there?
1: Hey, Jess, how you doing today? I want you to be happy soon, Jess. Get happy soon.
0: You know, honestly, I don't equate happiness with the things that life can offer me. I've learned that because as quick as you get it, as quick as it can be taken away, I've learned to have peace. And peace is more valuable than being happy. But my question for you, Brother Love, are you happy or are you coping?
1: Yes, I'm happy, Jazz, just to be on this phone, on this line with you tonight. I'm happy. And I am happy. And I am happy because, I can smash on the gas at will. I can turn it up at will. And I'm not afraid of the problems in my life and in society.
0: Absolutely.
1: I'm man enough to take it on. So, I'm ready, Jazz. I'm ready. But you know what? And when I call here, you don't hear that angry tone in my voice.
0: Not at all.
1: You don't hear that unhappiness because I don't talk to a woman like that. Even when, I talk to a woman in peace. So I'm happy. But at the same time, Jazz, you got a good point that, it's much bigger than me. So you're doing a good job and I'm going to keep listening.
0: Thank you so much, Brother Love, for continuously tapping in with us every day. I truly appreciate you. And again, I'm not singling anybody out. Everybody has. And this isn't in regards to Brother Love. This is a comment that I made. But I'm not saying that you can't be. I'm just saying that for me, I'm not. Because every day that I do this work, something reminds me. Right? I have trauma. People have done something unimaginable things to me. Whether it was lying, physical, whatever the case may be, just because they feel a way about themselves. So if we go based off of the things I've been through since birth, I probably shouldn't be, I probably should be bitter. I probably should be angry. I probably should not be successful. If we're talking about environments, all of that. But it wasn't happiness that got me through. It was coping. It wasn't happiness that got me through. It was coping. And a lot of us are coping and we don't even realize that we're just coping. We are so big on allowing society and tangible things to determine how we feel inside. Right? The difference between being happy and being at peace is happiness is for the moment. Peace to me is eternity, because when you are happy, it can get snatched away. That is just a feeling. That is temporarily. That means that something or someone is dictating your emotions. But when you are at peace, that is something that nobody can take away from you. It don't matter if you throw me in the lion's den. It don't matter if you throw me in the midst of the fire. It don't matter if you throw me into a party where I'm having a good time. At the end of the day, that the peace that resides inside of me has nothing to do with nobody else. Are you happy or are you coping? I'm coping. But I'm at peace, and no, I'm not happy. How about that? What is coping? Coping is the process of dealing effectively with something difficult or challenging. Let's break that down. Coping is the process of dealing effectively with something difficult or challenging. To deal with and attempt to overcome problems. In psychology, coping refers to the thoughts and behavior of a person uses to manage stress and difficult emotions and circumstances. Black people, Listen to this again. In psychology, coping refers to the thoughts and behavior a person uses to manage stress and difficult emotions or circumstances. My God, we all are coping. Whether it's weed, whether it's dope, whether it's alcohol, whether it's sex, whether it's social media, whether it's shopping, whether it's eating, whether it's being insecure, whether it's being angry, whatever it is, those are signs of coping. We are coping. We are living in a society where everybody is coping.

0: stupid. And they're putting on this performance. Everybody said, I'm a real man. You an actor. Everybody acting. And it's okay. It's not to judge you. It's just simply saying we all are going through something. I challenge you. The next time somebody you trust asks you if you're okay, don't say yeah. Don't say yeah. Tell them, no, I'm not. I'm coping. I want to hear from you. 833-212-1017. Are you happy or are you coping? Brother Z and Meech, take us to break. 1017 The Truth.
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0: You are officially tapped in with your girl Jazz Tyler on the award-winning 101.7 The Truth. And the question for today, if you are just now joining us, is are you happy or are you coping? And I don't mean are you happy based off of having a great job, tangible things, none of those things, right? I was simply giving my personal opinion on, not opinion, but how I feel. I am at peace, but I'm not happy and I'm coping. And I think a lot of us are coping and we think we understand what coping means. But when you sit down again and read the entire definition, even in psychology, then you'll begin to understand that we are simply coping as a people. And a part of the coping mechanisms are due to the environments that we grew up in, the survival skills, right? But my question is, who are you without your survival skills? Not who you became because you had to. See, a lot of people meet Jazz. Yes, I'm talking in third person. A lot of people meet me and they automatically assume that I had a certain life, right? I look young, sound young. I'm a very small, petite woman. Don't look like what I've been through. And for some reason, they automatically assume that I'm happy, that I'm not coping, that I had an amazing life and all. Everything was just butterflies, sunflowers, rainbows, and Skittles. No, I do what we called before break the performance of success. I'm not talking about acting like I'm successful and I'm not, or acting like I have something. I'm talking about the fact that every day I have to put a smile on whether I like it or not. I'm talking about the fact that every time I reach a new goal, I create another one, but not in the way that they tell you to. Oh, create your vision board, right? You want to set goals for yourself. Listen, in real time, I'm talking to you all as if I'm talking to my best friend. In real time, I am learning that maybe that is not always the best thing to do. Or maybe there's a healthier way of doing it. Because if you have not learned how to regulate your emotions, if you have not learned how to properly deal with your mental health, then what you will begin to do is pour everything that's unpleasant inside of you into your goal. And if you can't reach that goal, then that sends you into a depression. Or if you reach that goal and you haven't planned after that, that sends you into a depression. So what you do is continue to put on the performance of success. You continue to walk around, yeah, I'm happy. Constantly proving yourself that you are worthy, constantly proving why you belong, constantly proving that you can do this, that you have this title, all of that. But can't prove nothing to yourself. Can't prove nothing to yourself. And then you wind up asking, who am I? I don't know about y'all, but I've had this conversation with myself, especially during a point of transition. We all grow. Have you sat down and say, okay, you have to ask yourself this, because if you are the same person you was 10 years ago, then something is wrong with you. Yes, I have asked, who am I? What defines me? What is my character, my morals? What do I stand for? What does that look like? When you talk to me and I give my stories and I do these interviews, and man, I grew up 5'3", 206. I grew up on 14th of Burleigh. We didn't have much. I had to hustle. I had to braid hair, work. I'm the oldest. Everything is a struggle. I sit there, Jazz. Stop glorifying the struggle. Even if my intentions are pure, even if I am telling my story because I want to inspire somebody and impact them in a way, especially the babies, so that they can know no matter what they go through, they can make it. That's not what's happening. What's happening is, and I'm going to be 100, what's happening is they are taking your story and glorifying it so that they can copy, because us as Black people, all we do is glorify the struggle. And then me, on the other hand, I'm like, yeah, my intentions is pure. My heart is always pure. But then again, I'm always constantly trying to prove something. Trying to prove that, yes, I made it out of the conditions I made it out of. Trying to prove, yes, I've been through something even though I don't look like it. The performance of success. We have another caller on the line. We have the caller on the line. Thank you so much for tapping in. How are you today?
10: Pain, sunshine, and rain, because I'm a humanoid. Mm-hmm. And the best thing that I've heard of two things, and they came from two fathers. And one was a father who was dealing with a son who was wrongfully arrested, and the son got really upset about it and wanted to lash out and was angry. And what he told him is, the way that you win this long marathon of a life that we have, particularly as Black men, is to live a long, beautiful, and joyful, which is synonymous with happy life. Because within one day, most human beings will feel many different emotions. And so when I heard this father say that to his son, it really resonated with me. And then there's a billionaire who I heard do an interview who talked about how, to your point, his joy did not come from the things that he's able to have, how he drove a Dodge SUV around, even though he has Rolls Royces, because of the struggle that he experienced. And what gave him joy is bringing joy to others.
0: Yes.
10: And so the joy that I want to say to you that you bring to us on this station, I want to propel you to that joy that that first father talked about. Because if you are coping, that means that you have matured and you've grown, and there are levels to anything. So to cope to the point where you become a teacher and a brilliant interviewer, that I love your interviews, that you are, I'm going to speak into existence like we can, that would bring you greater joy. And that's what Truth Nation, the listeners, are about, is to lift up this entire entity that is 101.7 The Truth, including our wonderful hosts like you. So that's what I'm going to say to you today. Keep on coping, because you have children that will one day have your grandchildren that need to see that example that that father was, who told his son, yeah, you could get mad and you could actually go out and commit crimes that they're accusing you of. This was on the series Soul Food, Ahmad.
0: Yes.
10: And Kenny. And even though that was fictional, that resonated to me in such a way, because it's something that happens to most young black men when they realize that they're treated much differently than other people. And so as the queen that you are, I want you to experience more joy and spread more joy. Because like I said, until you said what you said today, yes, you do seem like a very gleeful, happy person, especially when you're around kids. You did the interview with the kids last week, and excuse my voice, I have a vocal strain. but I am encouraging you, because I think as an elder, that's what I should do.
0: Yes.
10: And providing two examples. The other example was Master P, who we know has done so much for the black community and continues. There's actually probably 100 individuals who are playing in the NBA that he at some point has coached. And so I want those kids that you teach to see your joy and receive your joy. And so I'm speaking that into existence, and I'm going to check on that at least once a week. How about that?
0: Listen, I'm over here in tears. I don't know if you watch.
10: No, don't be crying now.
0: No, it's happy. It's happy because.
10: Yeah. You just, oh, okay.
0: Yeah, it's not happy, joyful. It's a difference. It's joyful tears.
10: Yes.
0: Because a lot of times when we sit behind this mic, we know that we're trying to impact somebody, but we never know if it's working. And based off of what you just said, it was confirmation. Even if it's one person, that was confirmation for me. But what stuck with me the most, first and foremost, thank you for all of the compliments.
10: Yes.
0: And for pouring into
10: You're
0: me
10: welcome.
0: Because I need it. But what stuck out the most is what you said. And that's what I've been trying to get black people to understand, that there is a difference between joy and happiness. Joy and
10: One
0: happiness.
10: One more thing before I go.
0: Mm-hmm.
10: Before we leave here, and I spend time in hospitals, and when you see people healing and that joy to maybe use a limb that was broken, or even more serious things like people going into remission for cancer,
0: mm-hmm.
10: I think that's part of my perspective, and there's some other things that I will share with you later, but I wouldn't bring the room down with those. Of my journey. And so sometimes joy is a survival mechanism.
0: Oof.
10: And I want you to embrace that. You can cope and have joy at the same time. And I think I actually heard you experience that like 4 days ago. So you continue and keep being as awesome as you are, especially your interviews. I love your interviews.
0: Thank you so much. Thank you. Thank you. God bless you. God bless you as well.

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We are live and direct. Shout out to Brother Z and Meechie. Meech, for holding it down. Listen, I got to send another shout out to the caller for pouring into me, man. I promise. This week was probably the first week in a long time that multiple people have done that. And that means that I'm simply doing something right. But again, thank you so much. Shout out to everyone who is listening. If you are tuning in, the question I have for you today is, are you coping? Are you happy or are you coping? And this story came about because I had a conversation with a student who had told me he had been sober for 8 months. He was taking ecstasy since eighth grade, and he's only a sophomore because his aunt passed and music was the only thing that saved him. That's the only thing that keeps him sober. Talked to Miss Patterson this weekend, last Friday at the Unity event on 23rd in Burleigh. She mentioned that it's not safe because when she's outside at night, the street lights don't work, right? Everything is dark. This is the mental state that we are currently living in. We are living in a state where we wake up every day worried about what's happening in the news, but not what's inside of our own house or our own bodies. And when the caller called, he made me realize something in real time, right? So again, the question is, are you happy or are you coping? 833-212-1017. My stance is I am not happy, but I am at peace and I am currently coping, right? I use teaching students to cope. I use 1017 The Truth to cope with you all. I use music to cope. I read books to cope. And I eat. I'm not gonna lie. I'm little, but I'm a big back. Food most definitely is a coping mechanism for me. But what I wanted to highlight, and again, sorry if I reiterate this, but I know that there are more people that's joining.

0: There's a difference between being happy and being at peace. Happiness is driven by external events. It's temporary. Peace is internal. And what the caller did was made me realize that joy is as well. So joy is rooted inside a person through deep meaning, connection, values, or spiritual faith, which means that. And the reason why I'm saying this, too, is because we be so quick to say words. Words have meaning. Life and death lies in the power of the tongue. Let's become more strategic about what we say because that forms our thoughts. I am not happy, but I am joyful because happiness is temporary. No, I'm not happy, but I do have joy within me. I am at peace. Don't mean that you're walking around depressed. It does not mean that. It's hard to live in the climate we are living in this country and have happiness. And before the caller called, I was talking about the survival skills. I was just having a conversation with Meech. I'm a woman who was taken advantage of by men at a young age. By the time I got to high school or middle school, again, we didn't have much. So I had to do what I had to do. Why am I saying this again? Because I realized that before I was saying it, going back to what I talked about earlier, the process of the performance of success. Acting like everything is okay, constantly trying to prove something. All of these things that I went through. All of these things that I went through made me who I am. And I am grateful for that. All of the things that you've gone through made you who you are. But there comes a time where we have to talk about these survival skills. Because not all the time are they good for our mental health. Yes, we know we need to be living and not surviving, right? But let's be clear. For some of us, we still live in the city of Milwaukee. Some of us still live in the outer city, left out of everything, what they refer to as the inner city, which means that to a certain degree, hell, even if you don't, you have to have some type of survival skills because you never know what you're going to run into. And I think that is the bigger issue. That's the bigger issue when it comes to our mental health, because it's not that we don't want to live. It's just that we are in an environment that constantly forces us to survive. Who taught you that you ain't need nobody? Where did that come from? Who told you that it's not okay for a man to cry? Who hurt you? Who told you that you gotta outwork everybody because you black? Who told you that you gotta have a plan B? Maybe you learned to anticipate rejection before it happens. Those behaviors may have helped you survive, but survival skills aren't necessarily the same thing as life skills. So we are black, running around in a country built by us, but not for us, living off survival skills, but have absolutely no social skills or life skills whatsoever. And guess what? Your nervous system don't care about your resume. Your body. Listen to me. This is coming. I have lupus. I am also a cancer survivor. I am constantly in survivor mode, meaning I'm a dog. I'm a dog out here. Oh, you sending that my way? Don't worry about it. I'm going to take care of it. Oh, that was sent to destroy me and beat me? I'm going to knock that out. That's light. Go back to the corner. Take a breath. Get some water. Come back out swinging again. All survival skills. But then my body say, oh, you think you tough. you think that you just gonna whoop. You think you about 6'4".
1: Okay, so that's how it's gonna be.

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1: You think you about 6'4", right? Let me show you why. Your nervous system don't care about your resume and what you, because your body reacts to your mind. Let me tell y'all, I don't know if y'all been watching, for those who don't watch on YouTube, I'm gonna be honest with y'all, because I don't care. That's me. I've been having issues with my lupus for the past 2 months. So much to the point, I don't know if y'all seen in social media that Money Long, she battles it. And if you can tell by her appearance, her face swells up. She get these like bags under her eyes. It's fluid all in everywhere, right? You blow up. That's what happens. That's what's been happening to me. That's what's been happening to me the past couple of months. I've been battling it because my nervous system don't care about my resume. My nervous system don't care about how great I am at what I do. Doesn't care about who I am trying to help fill with whatever overflows from my cup. It don't care about my titles or my experience. My resume doesn't automatically retrain my nervous system, right? Now, what happens when you change your environment? We're going to talk about it because I am a witness to this. What happens when you change your environment, when you no longer are around the people that affect your mental health, around the city that affects your mental health? Because I say it all the time. I have a conversation with my high school sweetheart who was murdered in 2013 with his mom. And we always talk about how is the reason, one of the reasons why we have mental health issues is because we are constantly living in the same environment that made us sick and is currently still making us sick. So what I used to do was run. This is me holding myself accountable. I don't want to feel none of that. I don't want to be around it. I don't want to see it. So I'm out of here. I promise you, anybody that know, it got so bad, they like, where you been? Oh, huh? She a flight risk. Nope. Can't talk to her. She might rock with you one day, the next day you don't hear from for months. Yeah, because I value my peace, but I wasn't doing it in the correct way. So I changed my environment. I changed the people that I was around. I changed my thought process so I can sit away from the world with myself and do what I call some self-healing. Only to find out in that moment, guess what? I was happy. Oh my gosh. Oh yes. Uh-huh. I'm in a different state. It's good. Got some money, house, everything. Nothing is out of the ordinary, right? I'm happy. I'm living my best life. And then I come back home to Milwaukee and guess what? Oh, baby, you thought you did something. You ain't did nothing. Everything you felt, everything comes back in an instant. Everything that was created to destroy my mental health hit me like a ton of bricks. And I had to be truthful with me. Jazz, now you got to pick. Do you want to be happy or do you want peace? And maybe that's something you got to ask yourself. Do you want to be happy or do you want peace? Because it's a difference. I chose peace over happiness because I understand that the world we live in, you can never really be happy forever. It's only a moment. I chose peace over happiness. What I learned today from that call earlier was that I can also have joy while not being happy, having peace, and coping at the same time. Do you understand what I'm saying? Because those are all different terminology. That's different terminology. Those are all different terms. Happiness does not mean joy. Joy, just because you happy don't mean you got joy. Just because you have joy don't mean you got peace. Just because you got peace don't mean you ain't coping. You understand? What is it going to be? Happiness or peace? You black. You can't have both of them. Not in America. So which one you gonna pick? Let's talk about it. 833-212-1017. I want to hear from you. It's your girl, Jazz Tyler. Are you happy or are you coping? We got to go to break. Do not touch that dial.
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I got to give a shout out to Homa Blow. He is someone who has been pouring into me over a decade, and I truly, truly appreciate him, as well as Meech. Meech be pouring into me. Meech don't got no filter, but that's why he pouring into me, because he's not going to tell me what I want to hear. But prior to us going to break, again, I asked the question, are you happy or are you coping? And I also explained the difference between what we speak, not only because life and death is in the power of the tongue, but because you begin to train your mind, right? Stop. Understand what these words mean. Happiness is not joy. Joy is not peace. Peace is not coping. It's all different meanings, right? No, I am not happy. Yes, I am joyful while living in peace and coping at the same time. Different things.

And I was alluding to the fact that I have lupus. In the past month, I've been having a lot of flare-ups, a lot of issues that I don't talk about publicly because, A, I don't like to be the victim, but also because it ain't nobody business. But since y'all Truth Nation and we've been being vulnerable, yes, you know, I have fluid. My face swells up a lot under my eyes, all types of stuff. My body being pain. I go through many different things and I still find a way to be joyful in it all. But the purpose of me mentioning this is because I had to be real with myself, right? My body, your body, our bodies never lies to us. When our mind is doing too much, our body is the signal of that. So when you start to feel tired, when you don't feel like cleaning up, when you don't feel like moving, y'all, a lot of times too, and this could be just some people being lazy, and it is a joke, but it's the truth. How many times do you call your children in the room to do something for you because you don't feel like getting up to do it yourself? Some people are lazy, but some people, their body going through it. Something is happening, right? There is something that is changing. And we have to pay attention to those signs. We have to pay attention to those signs. When peace feels unfamiliar, can chaos become familiar enough that peace feels uncomfortable? We talked about this before. If you are accustomed to constant crisis, a calm relationship can feel boring. So peace can feel different to people who consider themselves as happy. Right? Because happy is just for the moment. Happy is just for the moment. What I want the most for our people is for us to stop. You know, at some point, we have to adapt grace in a different type of way. And I mean grace for our people. Understand the things that we have gone through and continue to go through. Understand that there are hundreds of years of systems put into place to make sure that we have mental health issues, right? We have money to solve mental health issues, but we don't have money to solve mental health. Make it make sense. Just like Tupac said, we got money for wars, but can't feed the poor. Said it ain't no hope for the youth when the truth is it ain't no hope for the future. And then they wonder why we crazy. I blame my mother for turning my brother into a crack baby. We ain't meant to survive because it's a setup. Even though you fed up, you got to keep your head up. That is the story of everyday life black people. We ain't meant to survive because it's a setup. And even though you fed up, you got to keep your head up. And a part of us keeping our head up is surviving, not having life skills, but survival skills. Saying that we happy when we are really just coping. Saying that we are happy when really we just have joy, right? And again, this by no means is a way of me judging anybody. Because as you all know, I just was on here taking advice from a caller. I've been listening. I've been going through things in real time and being vulnerable because I want y'all to understand that I'm not just talking to y'all or with y'all. I'm talking with myself. This is black news. This is black talk. How are we going to better ourselves so that our mental health... Everybody that got mental health issues ain't on medication or don't need no medication. If you black, you got mental health issues. I don't care if you're doing good for yourself. It's a lot of black people out here who think because they got a title and some degrees that you are a bootleg black person. That don't mean you're better than anybody else. You got mental health issues too if you truly believe that. Our veterans have mental health issues. There are so many things that people are dealing with on a daily basis. My grandparents purchased their house in 1959. Was one of the first black families on that block. So many of the elders have died off. And then family members sell the house off. Or if they leave it to somebody in the family, they don't take care of it. So now when you ride down the street, it hurts. This is the environment I grew up in.

0: up in. It hurts. Have y'all really just rolled around the city of Milwaukee? Not that Milwaukee, this Milwaukee. I don't know who's to blame. At the end of the day, I do, but I don't want to take it to politics. I just want y'all to rock with me on this mentally. Think about when you drive around this city. Man, I'm telling you, first thing I notice is, where is all these people coming from? It's people here from different countries. White people, Indian people, Arabic people, Russian people. And I ain't talking about just in the suburb. I'm talking about in the hood. If you ride down, my best friend Steve called me the other day, said, Jazz, man, you won't believe this. You ride down 14th and Keith by the old crib between Keith and Concordia. It's a whole white hillbilly family living there and planting American flags everywhere. Talking about white power. On 14th and Concordia. Dead smack in the middle of the hood. You ride past on 19th and Atkinson, you see all the babies in the middle of the street selling water. And when we ride past, it's just like, yeah, let's give them a dollar, da da da. Y'all don't, man, y'all know what these babies be living like? Have you really just rolled around this city? If you was born in any time before 1992, I don't know what Milwaukee this is. I don't know this environment. Did the environment we have growing up made us the way we are? Absolutely. Did we go through stuff? Absolutely. Was our upbringing the right way? Absolutely not. Not every time. But take a step back and think about the conditions of our environment and what we see on top of the media. Every day we turn on something and we hitting y'all with the facts. This is what's going on. This is what's going on. Yes, yes, yes. But while we are so consumed with what is going on around us, are we consumed with what is happening inside of us? Because if you don't stop what's happening inside of you, you too will be the next to go to jail or die. If you are someone who do not know how to control your emotions. Oh, we hear about this person. This lady just got stabbed by her neighbor. Somebody just got shot. Okay, what are you doing for your mental health? How does this affect you? How does this affect your children? How does this affect your household? So again, I truly, truly thank y'all so much for listening to me and understanding that no, not every time I'm going to bring you what quote unquote the typical black news is. But this is black news for me. Me having these real conversations with y'all about stuff that we deal with that people don't like to talk about, the hard conversation, that's black news to me. Because every time we wake up and see somebody shooting somebody else, they was going through a mental health crisis. If you see an elected official who is going out of their way to do for their people and they got people coming against them, they're going through mental health crisis. If you work in education, if you a mother, a father, a child, whoever, we all go through mental health crisis. How do we prevent it from getting to that point? Who is talking about the people behind the gun? Not just, oh, they did this. What state of mind were they in? What were the red flags? The guy who, the security guard at MPS who was caught with those, sending those messages to those young men. Oh, yeah, he knows people that knows people. I know people that know people that know people that know him. And I'm just adding all those because at the end of the day, the number one conversation was they've been told somebody to tell somebody to tell somebody to tell him to get some help. Where are the people who are talking about the people before it gets to this point? The mental health. What caused this person to pull that trigger? What caused this person to kill somebody in reckless driving? What caused this person to do this or do that? Hell, I don't care who it is. Tom, Tiffany, whoever, whatever, They about loony as I don't know what neither. At the end of the day, we all are struggling with something. And I cannot sit here every day and talk about the problem and not try and figure out the solution. Or at least begin to try and touch the solution as it pertains to what you can do for yourself. It starts with you. 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We got to go to break. 833-212-1017. 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

0: Tyler, we are live and direct. Today is 988 Day. That is raising awareness for suicide, mental health crisis. 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Listen, we've had an amazing conversation today, and I needed it just as much as we all did. But I cannot just talk about this and not offer some things to do. So whether, you know, you do it or not, I will hope that you at least try, but I'm going to try with you. I will make that vow. Some of these things are already due. And with that being said, one of the things that I love to live by is unity, for example. This is a lifestyle and not a trend. So happiness is a feeling. Joy and peace are practices. How do you learn to have joy and peace versus happiness? One, practice joy by noticing what is still alive in your life. The way that your child laughs, right? You ever heard your child just laugh so hard and it bring you so much joy? It can be a certain song, whatever it is. Celebrate by noticing what is still alive in your life. Practice peace by ending your relationship with unnecessary urgency. Everything does not require an immediate response. Oh, God, help me. Who am I talking to? I know I'm talking to me because Jazz got a rebuttal for everything. If you come for me, oh, baby, my mouth is sharper than a machete. God help me. I need to practice peace by ending relationships with unnecessary urgency. Every text don't need an answer. Every opinion doesn't require a defense. Every problem is not yours to solve, and every opportunity is not yours to pursue. Peace is partly learning what deserves access to your nervous system. Stop making happiness. Oh my gosh, listen to me. Stop making happiness the reward for having your life together. A lot of us unconsciously say, I'll be happy when I get $1 million. I know an old cat right now, old head, always. Yeah, I'll be happy when I get this. You've essentially made happiness conditional on completion. Create traditions and not escapes. So this goes with the coping, right? There's a difference between something that restores you and something that simply distracts you from yourself. Come on, man. How many of us are distracted from ourselves? Do you hear what I'm saying? Recognize those patterns. Recognize those distractions. I'm not just talking about people. You ever had a conversation about your spiritual life, and in the middle of that conversation, you get a phone call? That's a distraction. If I'm talking to my sister and I'm like, man, I was praying the other day, somebody call, that's a distraction. Practice peace by telling the truth about your life. I don't like this. This relationship isn't working. I'm exhausted. That is being truthful about the situation. Build a life that gives your brain evidence that you are safe. Build a life that gives your brain evidence that you are safe. And stop putting on the performance of success. At the end of the day, it is okay not to be okay. It is okay if you are happy, not happy. But what's not okay is when you pretend. That's not when it's okay. It's not okay when you pretend. I want us as a people to do better with our mental health, right? Because again, they got money to combat mental health, but obviously mental health is something that is going to continue to be here. And we can't depend on every agency, every government. I mean, if you need the resources, please utilize them. I'm not by any means saying don't. That's what they're there for. If you are absolutely a person who don't have enough strength to do this on your own, you need to go get help. But for those who can, for those who are self-sufficient in this, at some point, we got to start walking that walk that we talk. We talk the talk, but we got to start walking that walk. So as we move forward on the Tap In Show, listen, some days you may get news, some days you may not. At the end of the day, all of it is news. But this right here, when it comes to us dealing with ourselves, that is another form of black news to me. And hopefully, whatever it is that we discuss will stop somebody from being a news story. You understand? Will stop somebody from going to jail or from killing somebody or killing themselves. That is the purpose of this conversation. That is the purpose of these conversations. I don't want to always talk about the aftermath of something. I want to talk about how do we get there and how do we stop, right? We all have something inside of us that is good and evil. And I don't mean evil in a sense where we'll go out, some of us will go out and do something to somebody. I'm talking about the yin and the yang, the balance. All of us have it. We get to choose and dictate which one we want to operate in, our higher self or our lower self. And I guarantee you, if you sit down with yourself away from the distractions, you will realize that a lot of time internally you are operating in your lower self and don't even recognize it. Because you have put on this performance of success for so long that you can't even keep it real with you. If you can't keep it real with you, who you gonna keep it real with? If you're lying to yourself, who are you going to keep it real with? You can't even, listen, I be seeing guys run around here with so much beam on. I'm just like, ain't no way I can date somebody like that because you ain't even true to yourself. You a lie. That hairline and been gone a long time ago and you ain't over it and you gonna do whatever to keep it. I can't trust you because you gonna lie to me because you lying to yourself. I'm joking, but I'm serious. We gotta learn how to keep it real with ourselves. Gotta learn how to keep it real with ourselves. And at the end of the day, if you don't have people around you who are telling you to make sure that you check on your mental health, especially when they know all of the work that you do, then you don't need to be around those people. If your environment helps shape your survival strategies, what happens when you finally enter an environment where you don't need them anymore? Do you even know how to relax? Do you even know how to trust? Do you even know how to receive? Do you know how to be happy without, I'm sorry, joyful without waiting for something to go wrong? Maybe the next level of healing isn't simply surviving the environment. Maybe it is learning how to live outside of it psychologically. Maybe it's learning how to live outside of it psychologically. We have generations of pain being passed down, right? And you have to ultimately determine where if it's going to stop with you. The reason why I love having these conversations is because I feel like a person who has platforms such as this, when they utilize it properly, they too learn something. They too find healing. And that's what happened for me today. All of the topics, I'm not even going to sugarcoat it, are real conversations. Some of them are more personal. But today, I am someone who is, I'm Jazz Tyler, but I am an educator and a mother, and I am someone who is vulnerable because I see the suffering in my people every age, everywhere I go. And I sit there and I say, dang, God, why you make my heart so big like this? I can't help but to care. Even for the people that don't deserve it, even for the people who don't deserve it because they choose themselves over peace. They choose themselves over not creating a chaotic environment where people can actually live and thrive in, right? My heart's so big because I understand what our people have been through and the damage that went into us being the way that we are. It is no excuse, but it is a heavy load. It is a heavy load. And I know so many people, including the listeners, share the same feelings, the same, have the same heart, right? Otherwise, y'all wouldn't tune in. So when I go home, I'm going to say a prayer for y'all too. Because people like to always say, man, I'm a child of God. I'm a child of Allah. I'm a child of the Most High. Guess what? That's a hard job. You got to be vulnerable when you don't want to. You got to talk about things that's uncomfortable. You got to be the accountability partner in everything you do. And sometimes that begins to look like you are a problem starter and not a problem solver. But when you are living in a society that is running and operating the way that it is, that is constantly making money off the backs of the mental health of Black people, you don't have a choice but to do the work. Or you can fall victim to it. Choice is yours. You decide. Are you happy or are you coping? And if you are happy, is there room for joy and peace? Is there room for joy and peace? We got to go to break. When we come back, we're going to wrap up the last 30 minutes of this show. It's your girl, Jazz Tyler. Do not touch that dial. 101.7 The Truth.
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Shout out to all of the listeners in the text line. Big C say you are definitely a strong black woman. I know that Lupe is saying stopping nothing. Keep doing what you are doing. Thank you so much. I truly, truly appreciate that. And I appreciate you all for allowing me to be vulnerable. Madi says validation is the biggest lie. Absolutely. The biggest lie ever told. Whoever told you that, you know, validation equals something is a lie. Before we went to break, we were finishing the conversation about whether or not you are happy or coping. And when we leave here today, I want my call to action for us all, including myself, is to be very, very careful and strategic at the same time about the words that we choose, because they hold power. When you constantly say that you are happy, right? And this is a download I'm receiving in real time. This is not scripted or anything. When you are constantly saying that you are happy, the universe, God, whatever it is you do, whoever it is you pray to, is going to send things your way that is only going to be temporary. You see how that works? Because you keep saying, I'm happy, I'm happy, I'm happy. Happiness is temporary. Happiness derives from stuff that other people and other things can do. But when you say, I have joy, Frankie Beverly and May said, baby, joy and pain.

I have joy. Joy coincides with peace. That is something that is everlasting. That is something that cannot be taken away. Joy will come in the morning. So the next time somebody say, how you doing? You say, I'm joyful and I'm at peace. No, I'm not happy because happiness is temporary. Baby, I'm joyful and I'm at peace. Am I coping? Absolutely. I'm black and a woman in at that in America. I'm coping for sure. But no, I don't want happiness because happiness is only for the moment. I want joy and peace, which is everlasting. That is something that we have to constantly tell ourselves every single day. And what happens is, in the environment that we are currently in, if you are from Milwaukee, even if you wasn't born here, but you've been here since you was two, you from Milwaukee. If you are from here and you're 35 and up, you've seen the different transitions that this city has gone through, right? Everywhere you go, for me, coming back home was mentally draining. I didn't even know how I was going to do it. People ain't seen me in a long time. And I do it that way because this city used to trigger me so bad. Everywhere you go, there's a memory, there's somebody, there's something. Until I learned that I have to have peace no matter where I go. My city, my state cannot determine the peace that's inside of me. People cannot determine joy that's inside of me. They can only determine happiness. I seen something a while back where a celebrity was saying that happiness don't come from nobody else. You got to make yourself happy. I still don't agree with that because happiness is temporary. If you want to be happy in that moment, go right ahead. But again, I'd rather have peace and joy. So when I ask the question, starting at the beginning of the show, whether or not you are happy or if you are coping. Kay, shout out to Kay, man. She hit it right on the head. No, I'm not happy. Because my people, black people, we ain't the stuff that we've been through, that we're going through. No, I'm not happy. I understand that it may change for some, but baby, I do a lot of work. No, I'm not happy. One of my students is 8 months clean off of ecstasy and he's a sophomore. No, I'm not happy. One of my students is homeless. No, I'm not happy. That veteran out there with mental health issues don't have a house or a medicine. No, I'm not happy. There are over 30 lynchings the past year in this country. Black people that is listed as suicide. No, baby, I'm not happy. But I am at peace. I'm at peace because I accept uncertainty. I accept things for the way that they are. I no longer allow people or things or myself to make me happy because it's temporary. I don't do that. I want to make, man, if a man tell me I want to make you happy, bound not to get a call back. That means you want to make me, you're temporary. You want to make me happy in that moment. So again, be mindful of the words that you choose, right? Let's not say, I mean, if it's a situation that requires us in that moment just to say, oh, this made me happy, how about that? Not, I want to be happy, I feel happy, or I'm not happy, but this made me happy. Because that's exactly how you're supposed to use that term. Oh, that food that I had, that made me happy. That's when the caller called earlier and filled my cup, that made me happy. And all of the things that makes me happy brings me peace. That's it. I want you all to have peace. Because when you have peace, you are slow to react. When you have peace, you won't become the person on the news going to jail for doing something. Let's start having more conversations about that. That is black news. Let's start having more conversations about that. We can't depend on the system, the government. We can't constantly blame things. Let's, how about we start with ourselves?

I used to be that person. I hold myself accountable. Right? I hold myself accountable all the time. So before I check you, know that I already talked to myself and made sure that I was together. I'm going to check me first. That's how all of us have to maneuver. That's how all of us have to maneuver. And also remember that your reason is enough. You don't have to wait until you are at your breaking point. You don't have to prove your suffering. You don't have to be in a position to where you say, what? Because this is my favorite. Like, this my used to be my favorite quote. I would knock all of this ish over. You understand? I would knock all of this over. That used to be my favorite thing to say. I no longer say that because that means that I have gotten to my breaking point and I have allowed someone else to dictate whether or not I should feel this way. I don't do that. Don't allow yourself to get to that breaking point to where you just don't care no more. We are already dealing with the society in a country that is forcing Black people to become numb. I mean, think about it. We grew up watching our parents, grandparents, and us grew up watching our favorite people die live. Martin Luther King, Malcolm X, Black Panther Party, Chairman Fred, Tupac Shakur, Easy, whoever, whatever it is you like. Dolly Parton, I don't care who it is. Michael Jackson. Then you look outside and you see your loved ones passing. And as soon as you put them in the ground, what happened? Y'all going to go eat at the repast and dance your life away. Having a good time, then you got to go back to a regular life. That is coping. Every day we are coping. That is the diagnosis of Black people, not ADHD. I'm not dismissing any medical, because I'm not a psychiatrist, a psychologist, or none of that. But I'm telling you, I keep every day is some type of new acronym that means something. Oh, this kid got IP because they got ADHD, or this a person got depression. Baby, we coping. We Black. We Black and we coping. That's the diagnosis. Hello. What's wrong with him? What's wrong with him? I'm sorry, y'all. I'm chasing this net that Ray Nitty was chasing last week. But they said, what's wrong with him? I'm Black in America and I am coping. We are all coping. So when you see your brothers and sisters out here acting a fool, have a little grace. I'm not condoning nothing. I'm not talking about the ignorant ones, the serial killers, none of that stuff. Have some grace, though, because we all are coping. And some people don't cope well. Imagine coping sober. Everybody do a little something. Not everybody. I know some people that don't smoke, that don't drink. But just imagine if you didn't have, let's say you play video games. Imagine if you didn't have a game. Imagine if you couldn't talk to your homeboy. Imagine if you couldn't smoke, if you couldn't drink, if you couldn't kick it, if you couldn't play spades, if you couldn't eat. Imagine if any of your coping mechanisms didn't work. What will you do? Where does that put you at mentally? Try to pull those things away one by one. Everything you use to cope, try to pull it one by one and sit with yourself and figure it out. Hold on. That's scary. Oh, yeah, that's scary, because then you start to realize I might be crazy. All the stuff I went through, my mind might be gone. I need this to cope. I got to have this to cope, because if I don't, everybody and their mama going to get it. We are coping. Let's work through the coping. Grace P says, thank you for imparting your words of wisdom on the people. What you are saying makes so much sense. You are a blessing and touching more people than you realize. Thank you so much. I promise you, y'all, I said a prayer before I got on here. And I'm not going to lie, I haven't done that before. But today I just needed to, because I really, really, really needed God to speak through me. I promise I did. I don't know who I'm talking to, but the weight of the world right now is heavy. It is heavy. And let me tell you, I'm not messed up right now. Thank God. That's why I was saying it don't matter.

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in with your girl Jazz Tyler. We are live and direct. Shout out to the chat. Shout out to Madi. Shout out to Erica and Grace. Shout out to Marty Grace, my cousin in 10. Thank y'all so much for tuning in with us. Shout out to Big C on the chat line. And please make sure you like and subscribe to our YouTube channel, 101.7 The Truth, and follow me on social media at The Jazzy Effect. That's THEJAZZIEFFECT. I truly, truly thank you all for allowing me to be vulnerable, but also talking with me, right? We don't have to talk at each other. We're just talking with each other to try and figure out ways to work on ourselves so that we won't be a part of the problem. And that is the solution. That is the solution. Some solutions are on a larger scale where it requires people who have certain callings on their life, who are purpose-driven and not activity-driven, to be impactful. But if that is not what you are supposed to do, the best thing you can do is work on yourself at all times. Make it a lifestyle and not a trend. Make sure you are actually doing what you talk about. In the event you feel like, my sister Megan told me, she said, man, one thing my therapist told me, Jazz, and I've said this before, is start telling yourself, this is all I can do. This is all I can do today. This weekend, I have finished basement, 2 floors, no

carpet or hardwood. On top of coming out of situations with my students, going into the holiday weekend, trying to be around family, in the radio, I got stuff to listen. Today, all I'm going to do is this. Them kids, we want some more barbecue. Y'all going to get some black eyed peas, rice, okra, and some boiled chicken. That's all I can do today. Yep, that's all I did yesterday. I ain't cooking nothing. That's all I can do today. Okay? That is my favorite saying. That is all I can do. Because I refuse to be in a space where my mental health is not well. Think about everything you have ever been through. You owe it to yourself to make sure you are in a good mental state. I've been through molestation. I've been through divorce, cancer, robbed at gunpoint at 5 years old with a gun in my face. I've been through so much in my life. So much. And everything. I know God got a calling on my life. Everything that was sent to destroy me, I'm still here. God willing, man, I deserve to have great mental health. Everything that was sent to destroy you, everybody that was sent to destroy you, you didn't fold. You owe it to yourself to stay in a good mental state so that you can give your testimony to somebody. Hey, listen. Yes, I might not got it all, but I ain't lose my mind. You understand? I've been through some stuff, but I ain't lose my mind. That's what we have to be the most grateful for in this life, that you still got your sanity. We talk about mental health. People talk about it to capitalize off of it. I talk about it because you have to be grateful that God still gave you your sanity in a world where you can really lose your mind and it'll be justifiable. Right now, somebody can lose their mind and listen, God, about to have me cursing. Somebody can lose their mind and it'll be justifiable because of the ways of the world. You owe it to yourself to have good mental health. You still got your mind. You can do anything. I'm a creator. I have a million thoughts a day when it comes to creating. That is what I consume my mental health with. Not on the things that are sent to destroy my peace. Right? You owe it to yourself to be mentally well, to be emotionally well. You owe it to yourself to have good mental health. You owe it to yourself to say, who sent you, my guy? Yeah, somebody sent you, but not today. I know that you are coming to try and disrupt not my happiness, but my peace. But guess what? Not today. Not going to happen. When we are in a state of well-being mentally, especially to the black couples out there, the black men and the black women, think about it in your household. When mama got a bad day, oh man, nope. It's all, don't go ask her nothing, bro. She just, this is how the kids talk. Man, mama tripping. She just snapped on me. I ain't even do nothing. I just went downstairs to get some cereal and she got an attitude. Or man, dad tripping, bro. He said you didn't take the garbage out early enough. He tripping. No, we're going through something. That's why you owe it to yourself. Because when your mental health is together, so is everybody else's around you. You have to have great mental health. Got to. So before I leave, I want to leave you with this. First and foremost, I thank y'all each day. Every time y'all join me, it warms my heart. It fills my spirit. And I hope that you become fruitful by taking whatever it is that we discussed today and applying it and sharing it with other people. And come back and let me know how it worked. And be a part of the solution by helping me figure it out. Let's figure this out together. Hey, Jazz, I tried this. This worked. You should talk about this next. Cool. Let's figure it out. But I want to leave you with this. Maybe you are not broken. Maybe you are adapted. Maybe the person you became made perfect sense for the environment that you were in. Maybe your toughness
was a defense mechanism. Maybe it was your independence that protected you. Maybe your emotional distance protected you, and maybe your ambition protected you. And be careful with ambition, because sometimes your ambition can lead you into an ambush. Do those same strategies still serve you? Surviving something doesn't mean you have to spend the rest of your life behaving as if you are still inside of it. Maybe you were taught that rest was laziness. Maybe you were taught that asking for help was a sign of weakness. Maybe you were taught that success means sacrificing yourself. Maybe you were taught that love means overgiving. Maybe you were taught that being strong means never breaking. Maybe you were taught that your worth is measured by what you accomplish. And maybe none of that is actually true. So tonight, ask yourself, am I happy? And if the answer is no, don't immediately ask what is wrong with me. Ask, what have I been surviving? What would my life look like if I didn't have to survive anymore? Because there is a difference between a person who is living and a person who has simply become exceptionally good at coping. You don't have to be in a crisis to deserve care. You don't have to be falling apart to admit that you are tired. You don't have to hate your life to know that something is wrong and you want something different for yourself. And you don't have to wait until tomorrow to start asking yourself what kind of life actually makes you feel good. Your reason is reason enough. Thank you all so much for spending these 3 hours with me. I truly, truly hope that this has been insightful and helpful and fulfilling as much as it was fulfilling to me. And remember that we may not always agree. We don't always have the same opinions. And that's okay. That's what makes us unique. But if it's one thing that we all should agree on as Black people, is that, yes, my name is Jazz Tyler. And my diagnosis is I am Black and I am coping. Thank y'all so much for tapping in with me today. Tomorrow, we have a special guest in the building, Pastor Ken Locke of Evolve Church will be sitting down with us having a conversation at 5 o'clock. Make sure you tune in Monday through Friday. You can start by hitting up the morning show with the legendary, my favorite, Homer Blow and Bailey Coleman, followed by Sherman Hughes and my good brother Ray Nitty, and maybe Shannon for the lunch break. Then we're going to do the Grapevine and double back with your girl Jazz Tyler. Again, we have Pastor Ken Locke tomorrow, right, as a special guest. Please tap in, man. I really, really pray that you all have a safe and amazing weekend. Hold me accountable, just like I hold y'all accountable. All right? Peace and love, Milwaukee. Peace and love.

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What up? How you feeling? How you feeling? It is your boy Ray Nitty holding it down on the grapevine. 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DJ Brother Z holding us down with the production and sound, man. I'm here with y'all for the next 2 hours, man. We're talking about all things black. Black everything today, man. We talking about all things. We talk about pretty much all things black all the time, I guess, right? How y'all feeling? 833-212-1017. That's the number to dial. Join the conversation. If you got a thought you'd like to share, it's Wednesday. It's middle of the week. We need some excitement. If you just want to call in and show some love to somebody, you could do that. It's Wednesday. Let's fill today with love. Black love, black excellence. We're going to be talking about a couple things on today's show, man. We had an interesting conversation not too long ago, but please join the YouTube chat, man. If you're not able to listen in your car, you can join on YouTube. Like, share. Please share with somebody. If you're on social media, copy this YouTube channel right now and paste it. Or if you're in your car, pull over for 1 second, please. Do me